0: his hands. Rolls to the right now. Looking for Daniels.
1: Jason Swain, how often do you see young quarterbacks on that fourth down play try to throw that ball up and make something happen? That's one of those plays that the young quarterback just continues to make.
2: Yeah, he continues to show his maturity even at a young age. He's coachable, he's teachable, and doing a really good job of just taking the football. Hasn't had turnovers yet this season, but good job by the offensive line. No pre-snap penalties, finding a way to have an explosive play on that drive. Really good, clean drive for Tennessee.
0: Morgan is deep to catch the kickoff. Josh Kirbyville will do the booting for the Big Orange.
3: About 15 yards down the field.
0: Three games for Tennessee. Touchdowns in the first possession three times, Jason. Excellent execution of the pre-scripted plan.
2: Absolutely. You work on that in practice. You expect to score exactly what Tennessee was able to do. He needed a fourth down penalty, but hey, he got it done there in the red zone running the football.
4: Danzy. At the 43-yard line, gave him about
0: Brandon,
4: six.
0: 3 of 4, 50 yards. Second Brandon, 1 rush, 13 yards. Deshaun Bishop, 3 carries, 10 yards, and a touchdown.
3: For Ashton Daniels, which I think is smart. Kind of a roll protection that time. Rolling
0: Kirbyville approaches, hammers it downfield.
3: To Danzy on the outside.
0: And Taylor says, I got no chance. It lands 8 yards outside the end zone.
4: Daniels,
0: so this is
4: gun.
0: Ricky Collins, 6'2", 222,
4: takes
0: senior.
4: Takes a shovel to him, and a pass.
0: And Ricky Collins is the Baton Rouge Louisiana. He started his career at LSU.
4: The left side of
0: he transferred to Syracuse last year. He was going to be the starter. He was very excited. And then Steve Angeli showed up late from Notre Dame after Angeli got hurt.
3: And so he beat the
0: Collins
3: tight end.
0: Took over.
3: He just got
0: six touchdown passes with 10 interceptions.
3: Deflected.
0: He is an excellent runner. 17 carries, 97 yards, 3 touchdowns. He has Morrell in the backfield with him.
4: Team, he can get a goal.
0: Collins
4: third down
0: fires
4: here.
0: Quickly, got it complete outside the 30, and up to the 35 is Dean. T. Lander with the tackle.
4: To throw, and it's a whistle. Flag down.
0: Just short of the first down, it'll be second down and a half yard. Carson Gentle getting the start in the defensive line. With Xavier Gilliam and Tyree Weathersby.
3: So I've been out there before.
0: Keeping Collins around left end. He's got his first down. Tackled by T. Lander before he makes it to the 40.
3: One eyeball on your man.
2: If all carry had the edge, that's T. Lander doing a really good job of fighting off his block. Xavier making the tackle.
0: Spotted down officially at the 38, Ricky Collins.
4: Daniels out of the gun again. Third and 9, their own 38. Snap back, Daniels to throw.
0: Two wide receivers to the right, one to the left.
4: First down, taken down across the 45.
0: On first and 10.
4: Damian Brown made the stop, but he's right near the marker.
0: And they're going to run Morrell, and he will be tackled at right guard by the slashing number 7, Arion Carter, 8-2.
2: Carter ran it all the way.
3: I think they got to go to
2: right. Nice open field tackle right there in the hole.
3: Caught everything they thrown to him.
0: Morrell, 5'11", 215.
3: He went really, really well.
0: Low to the ground, spent the last three seasons at West Georgia.
4: 18 seconds.
0: Been a good pickup for him.
4: 40-28 Alabama. Now we get a whistle.
0: On second down and 8. Motion man Harold the tight end.
4: They're gonna
0: Collins looks that way, rolls that way. He's going to run it, turns the corner, and it's going to be tackled by Carter as he goes out of bounds just beyond the 45-yard line. It'll bring up third down and short.
4: You know, my nickname is Hawkeye.
2: Kennesaw State, this is what you want to be in. Third short opportunities. Collins said it from the start. He's going to run. Time for Tennessee to make an adjustment.
3: He stretched out for
0: the sophomores come in to rush the passer. Ethan Utley, Isaiah Campbell, and Marion Dye.
3: Elbow went down before the ball crossed out.
4: He had to get to the 42.
0: Third down, let's call it 3.
4: And I don't know, he might have gone down. The ball might have been short of the 42. So
0: Tennessee showing a 3-man rush.
4: Football on Compass Media Networks is brought to you by GoodRx.
0: Collins looks right, comes back to the left, going to run it. Going to make his first down into Tennessee territory. 50, 45, and down at the 41-yard line by T.J. Metcalf. First down, Kennesaw State.
3: But I think he's short. It looks like that elbow touched before the ball.
0: Collins is not going to hold it, Jason.
2: No, he's not. I mean, and the lanes are there. We got to do a better job of being disciplined in our rushing lane, giving him too many opportunities.
4: coaches.
0: Tennessee 7, Kennesaw State nothing. 8:42 to go first quarter.
5: After video review, the runner was thrown to the line again.
0: Morrell on the left hip of Collins. Bunch set. Now they put two receivers together, wide receiver either side, man in motion. We're going to give it to Morrell, running to the left, trying to turn the corner. Ball stack it up and take him down. No gain.
3: Big play.
0: Well played by Dye.
3: Fourth down and a half a yard.
0: As the ball string it out really well, Campbell also over and in on the tackle.
2: Yeah, Clay Moss doing a great job forcing that ball back inside to his hill.
0: Boogie Woods has come in the game at running back, and now he will go into the left slot.
4: Down and
0: empty inches. Backfield on second and 10 for
4: Florida
0: Collins.
4: State of their own 47-yard line.
0: Balls again playing with just three defensive linemen. Now three Woods goes into the backfield on the right hip of Collins.
4: And it's going to be a sneak by Daniels.
0: Quick throw, right side, ball caught. Turning the corner and picking up good yardage. Inside the 35 and inside the 30 with a first down is going to be Booker. Booker hard running. Lee finally gets him on the ground, but not before a 13-yard gain.
4: Players are all milling around.
2: Kennesaw State has Tennessee on the heels a little bit. To be expected sometimes with the first drive and their script to play. Got to make some adjustments.
0: Zion Booker, the Tulsa transfer.
4: At the end of the third quarter in Tuscaloosa. With the Crimson Tide.
0: The Owls at the Tennessee 28-yard line.
4: We'll have more guys facing the football. Your home. NCAA football.
0: Gonna run Woods. Starts left, back to the right. Nice gain as he's inside the 25 and down to the 23. Lee comes up to make the stop. Gain of 5 on the play.
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0: Jordan
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0: Norman, and Xavier Gilliam into the game. 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
0: Code Collins with
9: reach,
0: Woods on his left
9: tracking,
0: hip. Now moving it to the right.
9: You get
0: Quick throw. Near side Booker.
9: You
0: tries to turn the corner with a block.
9: We
0: he gets it.
9: Routes.
0: He's past the 25 inside the 20. And he has his first down to the 18-yard line where Campbell makes the tackle.
10: I have a dare.
2: Wade Moss wanted to hold there. Jersey
10: put
2: back on
10: your
2: shoulder pads.
10: And walk
2: you gotta get off the
10: block
2: and go make the play.
10: Now look down. What's that gray stuff on your socks? I used to have that
0: they
10: too.
0: Needed 10,
10: until
0: they
10: I switched
0: got
10: to
0: 10.
10: Swiffer Power Mop. Swiffer Power Mop breaks down and
0: inside
10: locks
0: the
10: away
0: ball,
10: tough
0: 18.
10: Messes. Take
0: Collins.
10: The game. Try Swiffer Power Mop.
0: Gonna run
10: right
0: Woods at left guard. Woods hit from behind and taken down by the slashing Gilliam. Virtually no gain on the play. It'll be second down and 10.
2: It's tough in the red zone.
4: Today's
2: the ball
4: presentation
2: the
4: of the college football
2: right
4: game
2: there,
4: of the week on WPD Network is presented by Progressive.
0: Don't you have to worry more about Collins
4: your
0: here,
4: home
0: Jason?
4: Auto, motorcycle,
2: yeah,
4: ATV,
2: I mean,
4: RV,
2: his legs
4: short, a lot of
2: obviously was a problem at the beginning of the drive. Other guys
4: so
2: stepped up.
4: The fourth quarter,
2: make sure you pay attention to his legs
4: Alabama.
2: Here. Keeping
4: Crimson Tide tank. With a 40-28 lead over
0: second and 10. They go pitch to Burrell on the right side.
4: Rally
0: struck out well by Tennessee, and he is run out of bounds at the 16-yard line. Line by the hustling Spillman.
4: This game was
0: two flags out wide
4: at 2:30 local time. We did not think we'd be finishing under
8: number
4: the
8: nine
4: lights here.
8: It's a 10-yard penalty. We'll replay it's second down.
4: Ball here with you.
0: Number Around nine offense is Bryson, a wide receiver.
4: We're going to head on the highway.
0: And so this will move the football back outside the 25 and make it second and 20.
4: To see the,
0: defensively, what sort of call do you like here, Jason?
2: Man, I like bringing some heat. I think you can play passive. majority of this drive. Gets all things done a really good job. I think it's time to break some heat. Some pressure on the quarterback.
0: 7-0 Tennessee, under 5 minutes to go first quarter. Second down, 20, Kennesaw State at the ball 27-yard line.
4: Going out
0: Woods
4: to
0: on the right hip
4: somewhere in the Midwest. Sure.
0: Great to Collins have sprinting out to the right. Big chase by Finch. Fires and got it complete. Making the catch is Booker sliding at the 16.
3: 100,000 on the
0: feet. Tevis Metcalf was defending.
3: First down.
0: And so the play is good for 11 yards. It'll be third down and 9.
4: Daniels with Weiser in the back. Again, they lost Sam Singleton.
0: Phelan Stadium gets loud.
4: To a leg injury on a long run of the first half.
0: Amari Sam Campbell back. Getting the call from the sidelines, telling everyone what to do.
4: And he's taken down right on the line of scrimmage.
0: The dangerous Collins at quarterback.
3: He's dancing in the backfield. You can't dance.
0: Well, play
3: this.
0: Of the drive upcoming.
3: And he was just unsure where the hole was going to open up. And that's
0: Collins
3: just
0: dropping, looking, stepping up, being chased, rolling to his right, firing downfield, so incomplete. Intended for Booker, who had it and couldn't bring it in. Spillman and Campbell defending.
2: Yeah, good job, Tennessee's defensive line.
4: To the left.
2: Flushing Collins to one side of the field. Didn't have enough room to run,
4: to the right.
2: So he had to look for a receiver down the field.
0: Time. Now
2: Tennessee secondary locking it down.
4: Back at the 40.
0: Daniel Kenny.
4: Devin
0: is on to try the field goal.
3: I don't know what
0: it'll be
3: doing.
0: A 35-yarder
3: like
0: from the right hand.
3: To his right, and I thought he was
0: Kenny is one of one on the year.
3: To Duke Robinson,
0: he made a 29-yarder.
3: And then he did another pirouette, and Tompkins was right there that time.
4: We got good protection from the right tackle.
0: Kenny's kick is up, and his
4: but
0: kick
4: he held on
0: is
4: too
0: good.
4: Long, and he gets sacked.
0: Nice drive
4: third
0: by Kennesaw State.
4: 16
0: to
4: 42. Florida
0: 13
4: State.
0: Plays, 59 yards, over 7.5 minutes off the clock.
4: Snap.
0: Tennessee's lead is
4: moving
0: cut to 7-3.
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4: For Alabama, fourth down coming up.
12: I always tell people I was the luckiest guy in the world. I wanted to be an Army man or a fireman, and I got to do both.
3: Hard to his left, being chased.
12: As a firefighter, my job was about saving lives.
3: And then trying to make a throw down.
12: I never thought one day I would be fighting for
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4: Williams
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4: Is back deep
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4: Alabama.
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15: But every time you drive after drinking, music gets drowned out.
3: I mean, I went for the block, so we laid out. No point. You're up 40
15: life sounds
3: to 28.
15: Pretty great.
3: Great.
15: Don't let a buzz
3: stop.
15: Ruin it. Buzz driving is drunk driving. Don't drive buzz.
3: Get the ball
15: a message
3: back
15: from the
3: Ad
15: Council.
3: Very well
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4: Back to the right of Daniel. Take it and get the trauma. Looking room in the middle. First through the hole. Pounding his way inside the 40. And Luke Metz takes him down after a 5-yard gain. With 13-13 to go. And counting here in the fourth quarter. Alabama with a 40-28 lead. But Florida State once again.
18: Quarterback Ricky Collins in control on that drive. 4-5, 4-5, 4-5.

0: Let's see without two short. Interior defensive linemen, Davin Hodge is not playing tonight. Neither is Mason Robinson. That means those sophomores that you talked about earlier getting a lot of early run, a lot of conversations with Rodney Garner down here right now about rush lanes and not getting out flanked on the edge.
1: He had a dream of
2: kick comes downfield
1: in Australia. Real popular.
2: Had a dream of playing from the goal line. 5, 10, 15, 20, 25, and just tripped up as he gets to the 26-yard line.
3: A touchdown for Florida State.
2: Balls will go on offense at that point.
3: Jameis Tate entered
2: game three, 7 of 7 scoring in the red zone. Each team 6 touchdowns and 1 field goal. So far tonight, red zone trip for either team. Tennessee has a touchdown.
3: It hit the ground.
2: Kennesaw State has a field goal.
3: As he went to the ground. Chuck McDonald knocked it loose.
1: Yeah, it did bounce off the ground back into his hands. It was a good throw.
3: They're going to go for it here.
2: Two receivers to the right.
1: And they're down 12.
2: One to the left.
1: I think, you know, you got to
2: Staley motions right to left.
1: Aston Daniels hands
2: run football, breaking a tackle in the backfield is Bishop. And then he's taken down at the line of scrimmage.
3: Daniels to throw on fourth down, but there's a whistle.
2: Good penetration. Christopher, an outstanding player, makes the stop.
1: He was running down to the official.
2: He's second down and 10.
4: That's a note for next part time. You're on first down. Maybe you throw the ball there. Good job out
3: using
4: Kennesaw State stacking
3: there
4: the box.
3: Fourth down play. Today's presentation of NCAA football.
2: Second and 10. Play fake. Brandon looking. Flushed out to his left. Looking downfield. He'll turn it. He runs to the 30. He stays on his feet and is finally forced out of bounds. Where? Let's see how they spot it. They're going to give him the 35. And it's first down, Tennessee.
4: Yeah, really good job again by Faison. Pick up the first with his legs. Have the comeback to Redarius Jackson, but the flat defender did a good job taking it away.
2: Brandon, 2 carries, 23 yards. Brandon with a play fake, looks down the middle. Instead, will swing it out of the backfield. Bishop, left side to the 40, to the 45, breaks a tackle and is finally put on the ground right at midfield. Tackling him, Thomas, first down, Tennessee.
4: Take what the defense is giving you. A flat defender drops back. Wide open for Bishop. Pick up the first down.
2: Bishop entered the game, 1 catch for 15. That's a catch for 15. Give Bishop running right. Finds a little bit of room and then is hit and driven backwards after a 2-yard pickup. Fisher with another tackle.
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2: 2:23 and counting. Tennessee 7. Kennesaw State 3.
5: Today, 938-646-5700.
2: Kennesaw State in their 11th year of playing football. They've already won 4 conference championships at various levels. Brandon's going to throw it. Looks in trouble, spins away, gets out of a sack. He's to the 45, and he's down to the 41-yard line. What a play, Faison Brandon. Moss finally got him on the ground.
4: Yeah, wanted to take a shot down the football field, but just didn't have quite enough time. But he had time to pick up another big-time thing with his legs.
2: Third down and 1.
6: For over 50 years.
2: T.K. Keys is in at wide receiver. Morris is in it, running back on 3rd and 1. Giving a quick blow to Bishop, who has 5 carries for 12 yards. Keys wide to the right, Staley wide left. Power formation, 2 blockers offset to the left. They'll run Morris on the right side, and Morris goes charging through at right guard. Past the 40, down past the 35, and Moss gets him on the ground at the 33. Gain of 8, and the ball's moved to chains again.
4: Harry just pancakes someone to next week on that play. Morris downhill.
2: Regardless of how large or short. Balls stay with 2 tight ends. Pistol formation. Quick throw, left side, juggling catch, fake, Keys 30. Keys taken down at the 26. Tackled by Christopher. I think that's a marker down. It could be on Kennesaw.
3: Jerseys and the burgundy
2: pants. Staley
3: moving right to left under the lights.
2: Staley is down on the far
3: here
2: side.
3: Here in Tuscaloosa.
7: Into the
3: big
7: face.
3: 4th and 3 defense. At the 36 of Alabama.
7: That penalty will be enforced half the distance to the goal.
3: Coleman motion. Snap back. Daniels
2: Swim out on the field with 41 seconds to go.
3: And Florida State turns it over on downs. They were trying to get it to Juice Robinson.

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1: He's checking on Staley.
0: And it goes back to Alabama, Brian. Yeah,
2: they're playing press man coverage.
0: It's head coach Josh Heupel as he walks across the field.
2: He's a big corner.
3: Played Ball Nation, it's Coach Heupel.
2: Right there.
3: You know, every time I step out on Shields Watkins Field, I'm reminded once again why it's great to be a Tennessee Vol. The storied history, the cherished tradition, the past, the future. It's the official travel stop.

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0: by the
1: similar
0: sea.
1: Last
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4: 24-pound freshman that has
5: first quarter Tennessee leads Kennesaw State 7-3, 41 seconds remaining. The biggest bugaboo for the Owls to this point, penalties, four of them, 30 yards. Tennessee off to a 50-yard rushing night already on 9 carries in their first couple of drives.
6: Could have been another penalty there on Kennesaw because the injury to Staley came from the fact that he was hit by 273-pound A.J. Miller while he was standing away from the play. Brent Huff, more on Staley?
7: Yeah, in and out of the injury tent. He came out and told everybody he was fine, so it looks like he's going to be good to go. Just a tough hit, as you mentioned. He tried to get up and come off the field and wave everybody off, and then he decided to set back down and wait for the trainers to come out there, but he's already in and out of the trainer, just back in the huddle there with his teammates on the sideline.
6: After the Keys catch and the half the distance to the goal penalty for hands to the face, ball rest at the 13-yard line. Bishop back in the game at running back. Keys is wide left, Matthews wide to the right.
8: The last
6: tight ends offset in the backfield. Play fake. Brandon throwing for Matthews in the end zone, but too far, incomplete. Defended there by Lawson.
8: Play, including Ty Simpson last year, Jalen Murray.
6: Here's Staley going back in the game. I'm sorry.
9: Yeah, hard for my Matthews to catch the ball when the ball is on. Out of bounds. You want to keep it in bounds, give your guy a chance.
10: Third and two.
6: Balls go pistol.
10: State snap back.
6: Staley.
10: Russell to throw.
6: Got to throw. And Matthews tight to the right.
10: Into the end zone, and it's underthrown and incomplete.
6: Keeping Brandon throws in the flat. Ball caught by Staley, who will go into the end zone. Touchdown, Tennessee! You can hit him from behind when he's not looking.
8: He got behind him.
6: He'll hit you in the red zone for a big six.
8: Did a good job of looking back to the
9: football. That's how you get rid of it.
8: And the ball kind of just died right there.
9: Two shot by Kennesaw State player.
8: Good no call.
9: It was in the flat, wide open, great run fake. Touchdown, Tennessee.
10: So now fourth and two, and they'll attempt a field goal.
6: Balls are set up in that
10: Connor
6: offset
10: Talty,
6: formation to the left.
10: 7 for 7 this year from field goals.
6: They flip it to Wolf on the left side, and he'll go into the end zone, standing up. 2 for Tennessee.
10: It's
6: It's Big Orange trickeration on the PAT, and Tennessee's lead is 15-3.
10: Just going to sneak in.
6: The swinging gate.
9: Well, that was fun.
6: That was fun.
10: With his third.
9: He got an extra point. And
10: of the game.
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6: Brent Hubbs. sideline after that extra point trick?
7: We must protect this house. Absolutely. You know, special teams coordinator Evan Crabtree putting some stuff on film to let everybody see that. Luca Wolf, the great story you talked about in the pregame. He said he watched a lot of John Gruden videos to learn the game before he started playing at the NFL Academy in 2024. I'm not sure if that plays on the John Gruden tapes then.
6: All that our sideline reports on Shields Watkins Field at Neyland Stadium. Proudly preserved by Pilot. Keeping the football is going to be Collins on the fake. He fakes no one. Running left, taken down for a yard loss by Gentle. Carson Gentle, Jr., Chattanooga, attended McCauley.
9: You just knew how the first possession went. Lights quarterback out, every receiver in the football that Jim knows wasn't going to allow that to happen in the second possession.
6: That's the end of the first quarter with your score. Tennessee 15, Kennesaw State 3.
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5: Fourth quarter, Alabama leads Florida State 43-28. Mississippi State in front of South Carolina 38-23. They're in the fourth. It's Ole Miss leading LSU 10-0 second quarter. Missouri 24, Troy 10 second quarter. Florida and Auburn tied at 17 as they play in the second. Oklahoma leads New Mexico 7-0 second. Texas leads UTSA 10-3 in the first. Earlier, Kentucky beats Texas A&M 31-21. Georgia a winner early.
6: 15-3 here, Tennessee leading.
8: I mean, jump high, use that.
6: Looking at the statistics, Tennessee, 135 yards of total offense, 50 yards rushing, 85 passing.
10: Daniels to throw, lots of time, slant over the middle.
6: Kennesaw State
10: in space at the five,
6: only had the ball one time, and then one more play.
10: Danzy.
6: 43 yards passing.
10: Gansey of Florida State.
6: 31 yards rushing.
10: Yards down to the 2 yard
6: for Tennessee.
10: First and goal.
6: Brandon, 6 of 8, 85 yards and a touchdown. It went to Staley, who has two catches for 48. Matthews, 2 for 15. Bishop, 1 for 15. Keys, 1 for 7. First rushing, Brandon 3 for 30.
10: To go
6: Bishop
10: game.
6: 5 for 12.
10: Alabama
6: Morris 1 for 8.
10: 28 lead. Florida State knocking on the door.
6: Second down, 11.
10: Chrome is the back.
6: Kennesaw State, empty backfield.
10: Step back.
6: Collins give looks to Chrome. His right, going
10: to
6: run it in trouble.
10: Side.
6: Taken down. Back at the 21-yard line by Dye.
10: 8:09 to go and count.
6: It's a loss of three on the play. Could be scored a quarterback sack, but I think it was a designed run.
9: Really good job by Tennessee. Kennesaw State tried to empty the box by sending a running back in motion. Great job by Marion Dye.
10: Florida State comes to the block line
9: and making a tackle.
10: Second and goal from the
6: 6-5, 270.
10: 48 to go in counting.
6: Sophomore Elkhart, Indiana.
10: Alabama
6: also,
10: 43-28.
6: Isaiah Campbell was there to clean it up.
10: Comer was left.
6: It's third down, 14.
10: He's going to throw.
6: Bunch set of three receivers to the left.
10: Juggled and dropped incomplete.
6: Collins
10: trying to get it to Deuce
6: Feeling
10: Robinson.
6: Some heat. Stepping up.
10: And it was
6: fires downfield.
10: Ground.
6: Got it complete to the 25.
10: On the coverage,
6: and taken down at the 28-yard line will be Harold, the tight end.
8: Robinson,
6: but the Vols do the job with Campbell Lane, and Lane
8: just
6: as he is far
8: ball,
6: short of the first down. And so coming
8: Robinson
6: on to punt will be
8: it,
6: McKenzie.
8: To bring it in.
9: Defensive front real active on that possession, Mike.
10: Daniels the back. Jimmy Daniels the quarterback. Takes the snap. Try to.
6: Oh, three men wide to the right
10: Florida State.
6: For Kennesaw.
19: Full start.
6: One wide to the left. Right.
10: Rugby kick.
6: Moss makes the fair catch inside the 30-yard line. And the Vols will actually start at their own 28-yard line. 13:43 remaining in the first half. Tennessee with football leading Kennesaw State 15-3.
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8: Right down the sideline.
24: The Vols defense steps up 15-3. They lead Kennesaw State as we play in the second quarter. Our Pilot sideline reports are presented by Pilot. See you out here. Brent Hubbs, this is a Tennessee offensive line that got its pride wounded a bit last week against Georgia Tech, especially early. It was important for them to settle in early tonight.
25: Yeah, it certainly was. Now we see Donovan has them going in at right guard here. Tennessee trying to get more movement. David Sanders saying he was not ready to play in the Furman game the way
8: Daniels
25: they tried to get their focus
8: the
25: to be more dialed in
8: Sets
25: at the
8: up.
25: End of the game.
8: Looking
25: practice week,
8: and he'll get the
25: game.
8: 2-point conversion. Aston Daniels scampering in, and it's now 43-36.
6: About ready to let him go, and here we go.
8: Alabama lead with 7:27
6: from
8: to go.
6: The 27.
8: We'll from Tuscaloosa
6: Staley in motion.
8: When we come back to
6: left to right.
8: The college football scoreboard.
6: Three-man front.
8: Your home for NCAA football.
6: Brandon takes the snap, looking. Firing,
22: Here's
6: got it complete. Morris with the catch
22: Here's
6: outside the 30.
22: Pharmacy,
6: He's up to the 33-yard line. Thomas with the tackle.
9: Real light box there. Kennesaw State playing the pass. Not a lot of passing lanes on that one. So took the check down. Morris did a good job catching and getting
22: no
9: the field.
6: Second down. We'll call him a short five as the balls go into
26: this
6: the pistol.
26: It's getting harder than Ma's chili. Dang. That one little
6: going to give a carry to Morris. Finds room on the left side. Has the first down. As he pops outside the 40 to the 41. 8 yards for DeJuan as Miller makes the tackle.
22: I'm Sarah Mold.
6: And the chains move for Tennessee.
22: A reliable
6: with 13:01 remaining. remaining in the first half.
0: And with T-Mobile, it's been wonderful.
9: On the pool, good job blocking.
0: And going to the 55-plus saved us breaks, so much money.
9: Balance by boards.
0: And that's important. Trying to keep costs down at the home.
6: Great
0: that's
6: big.
0: Been perfect.
6: Brandon
0: goes
6: to throw, fires
0: quick.
6: Right
0: the
6: side.
0: Was
6: gets
0: so
6: it to
0: easy
6: Morris.
0: To less than
6: who breaks a tackle.
2: It was like,
6: steps forward and then falls down. Evans came up and hit him, and Evans took the worst of it.
2: You want Morris. The whole package, Timo wants it.
6: As he had overcome the stop,
3: America's best network.
6: It's
3: plus,
6: a big,
3: America's
6: spectacular
3: 5G home internet for
6: ball
3: just $30
6: quickly. Going to run Morris to the right with Sanders pulling. He has 4 yards up to the 49. Flags come in immediately from the umpire.
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6: which be
3: reserved.
6: Third down and two.
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11: Store for details. 4.5 minutes to go. First half in South Bend. Number three, Notre Dame leads Michigan State 16-3.
6: Is Zay Wilson, a freshman from Jonesboro, Arkansas.
11: To go first quarter. Number 11,
6: BYU, out in front of
11: Colorado State.
6: That first 14-7. Down again, it would have been 32.
11: They reached the half. Number 20, Missouri, a 24-17
6: really
11: lead over Troy. 9 minutes to go.
6: Kennesaw
11: first
6: State,
11: half.
6: 5 for 45.
11: Virginia and West
6: Tennessee,
11: Virginia all tied up at 14.
6: Zero.
11: In Norman, 3 minutes to go. First half.
9: Two.
11: Number 24, Oklahoma has their hands full. They lead New Mexico 7-3.
6: At the 36-yard line, following the run and the foul.
11: Ole Miss, a
6: Morris is directly behind Brandon in the pistol.
11: Seven,
6: two
11: LSU
6: receivers to the left.
11: Let's go back out to Tuscaloosa.
6: Going to give Chris it to Morris. Baldwin finds room at right guard. Stumbles a little bit as he goes inside the 30 and rips his way forward to the 25-yard line. Thomas with the tackle. It's a first down for the Vols with 11:48 to go. As Wolf
2: the
6: in it tight end.
2: That close to within seven.
6: 6'5", 255 freshman.
2: Alabama.
6: Scored the 2-point
2: Ashton
6: conversion.
2: Daniels.
6: He's off the line of scrimmage.
2: 337 yards. Two passing
6: as the ball's
2: in
6: the 25.
2: He's thrown two interceptions.
6: Play fake. Brandon goes to throw right side. The pass
2: got
6: is batted down.
2: Start.
6: Russell got the pass that was intended for Keys.
2: On this game, and they are right there in it.
6: Brandon, 8 of 11 for 94 yards to begin.
2: He's going
6: to
2: be taken.
6: Wolf
2: by
6: out.
2: By
6: Keys out.
2: Running it out.
6: And Graham and Thomas
2: Lee
6: in at tight end for the ball.
2: 20-25, a flag comes down. And Lee goes down.
6: Tennessee leading 15-3.
2: I believe that's the first kickoff.
6: Third possession. Tennessee,
2: despite
6: touchdowns on their first two.
2: You know, that Ashton Daniels came in with 30
6: play fake.
2: Touchdowns.
6: Brandon fires down the middle toward the end zone and complete through the hands
2: touchdowns.
6: Of Staley. Evans
2: NFL,
6: defending.
2: In college career,
6: was that just a touch late?
9: It was a touch late and a touch behind Staley. I think if you're Staley, you feel like you can make that catch. But it was a touch late.
2: You mentioned Daniels was there.
9: It was there. It was definitely there.
2: At Auburn.
9: Wouldn't surprise me to go back to that.
6: Third down and 10 upcoming.
2: Iron Bowl.
6: Tyreek King, freshman, Knoxville Catholic, has checked in.
2: 22.
6: He and Matthews are wide to the left on third and 10.
2: Three touchdowns for
6: showing
2: Russell,
6: blitz Kennesaw
2: right now for Alabama. A game for him. Russell also has a rushing
6: here they
2: touchdown.
6: Come. To Brandon. Has time. Look, steps up, puts a move on. And Brandon will be taken down at the 21-yard line by Russell.
2: 10 after the penalty.
6: And so the Volunteers do not pick up the first down. It'll be 4th and 6, and here comes Ranvier.
2: And gets out to the 27-yard line.
6: Ranvier's second field goal try of the year. He's converted a 32-yarder.
2: This will be through the high hurdle.
6: A skosh
2: he leaped on
6: it'll
2: his
6: be a 40-yarder just
2: on his
6: inside
2: left
6: the right hash.
2: Like a triple jumper.
6: Yeah, Ranvier, a right-footed kicker.
2: Yeah, he's got real
6: from
2: juice.
6: Lexington, Kentucky.
2: Real juice. But he's hurt himself, but now he's going into the medical tent.
6: Snap.
2: That's
6: set. Ranvier's kick on the way.
2: First and 10 on the 28 for Alabama.
6: Cooper Ranvier, good from 40, and the Volunteers extend their lead to 15. 10:34 remaining in the first half. Tennessee 18, Kennesaw State 3.
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10: With a
6: high kick.
10: Under 5 minutes to go.
6: And Morgan's going to let it go into the end zone.
8: This kid for a touchback. Is a great runner. He's got great speed.
6: Kirbyville continues on his hot streak.
8: He's not the biggest guy. Doesn't have the biggest stature.
6: Off to a really good start this season.
8: More bootlegs, rollouts.
6: What a weapon that is for the Balls.
8: It really helps open up this offense.
6: 25-yard line is where Kennesaw will begin. Burrell in the backfield. With Ricky Collins, the quarterback. Collins, 5 of 6 for 50 yards. Collins already 5 carries for 19 yards.
10: The first down inside the 35. Down to the 33
6: against the four-man front.
10: 4-yard pickup with 4:16 to go.
6: The run Burrell on the left side. He stays patient and finds some room out to the 27-yard line.
8: And they will take
6: Carter with the tackle. It's gate of 2.
8: I expect him to snap it with under 5 seconds to go in the play clock.
6: He's getting on the ball very quickly.
8: Come to the line of scrimmage.
10: Having now over 200 yards.
6: Kennesaw. Two receivers either side.
8: On the ground.
6: Balls. Three-man rush. That's what they're showing.
10: Russell under center turn.
6: T-Lander boots up.
10: Running right. He gets upended and taken down.
6: Collins takes the snap. Barely gets it. Now he gets away from a couple of balls, and now he gets hammered.
8: Coming off the cornerback position.
6: Metcalf comes up to pop him after a one-yard gain. Jason, I don't think he was expecting the snap.
9: Well, our defensive line was. They had a great get-off. And the Kennesaw State offensive line wasn't ready to block.
10: Within 7 and keep getting it close to where they would take the lead.
6: So what you're saying is too bad for him.
8: And not just that, too bad.
6: Okay. Third down, 7. I love your objectivity.
8: Like not even close to it.
6: Ball show blitz. Here they come up the middle with pressure. Ball tipped and knocked down by T-Lander. He appeared to be a blitzer, and then he retreated into the middle, put the right hand up, and knocked it down. It's 3 and out for the Owls.
9: Started with the pressure from Jordan Norman with an inside move right into the face of the Kennesaw State quarterback. And then T-Lander there knocked it down.
6: Millibots, the tackle, just could not get Norman at all. He didn't get any part of it.
2: They certainly put up a good showing in Tuscaloosa.
8: They did.
6: Really Hunt is off. Away. High wobbly spiral deep. Moss back to catch it at the 20 on a fair catch. Excellent kick coverage by the Owls. The
8: offense could take
6: in particular.
8: Today, no takeaways.
6: Great job by their punter there.
8: Looks like
6: 9:14 to go in the first half. Tennessee's football with the balls leading 18-3.
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8: All three backs are going
24: to Falls with 171 yards of total offense. 18 points on the scoreboard. They lead Kennesaw State 18-3 in the second quarter. A school that was chartered back in 1963 as a junior college. Students first enrolled in 1960. Became a four-year institution in 1976. And what you may not know about Kennesaw State, it is the third largest university in the state of Georgia. Mike, more than 50,000 students enrolled.
6: You know what's really interesting about that, too, that I learned last week? Georgia Tech has 56,000 students. I had no idea that it was that large.
24: And Georgia's pretty sizable, too.
6: It's not a bad sign. Ori Williams has come into the game at left tackle now. 50
2: points to Alabama.
6: Ball's moving some things around in the offensive line for this their fourth series.
2: Seminoles 36.
6: Brandon in the balls at the 20. Going to run Bishop. He finds room. He steps out of a tackle past the 25 and is out to the 30. Tackle by Thomas.
8: You can see why. The quarterback has been awesome. The receivers have been good. The offensive line played great. And that last touchdown run
6: again, Ori Williams, the sophomore, 6'8", 323, is in the lineup. On first down, Brandon's going to throw it. Thomas makes the catch at the 35. Good move in the middle of the field, 40. 45. And Thomas is taken down at the 47. 17 for the Volunteers.
2: 4 minutes and 27 seconds.
8: In the zone.
2: After Florida
8: still making guys miss.
2: Scored a touchdown.
8: Looking like a receiver out there.
2: To get you within seven.
6: Third catch of the year for
2: Alabama
6: Thomas.
2: Alabama comes down the
6: Ball's
2: field.
6: Playing a different
2: away.
6: Offensive line combination for the first time this year. They run it with a big hole. There's Bishop. 40. Bishop 30.
2: I believe
6: Bishop dragging tacklers and is taken down at the 27 by Fisher.
8: Play South Carolina right here next Saturday.
6: Penalty marker in the middle of the field, by the way.
2: Well, the penalty assist on the kickoff. Alabama kicking it from the
12: 50.
6: Bishop is down after the long run. Second week in a row, he's had a long run called back.
2: 15, looking to struggle
6: because
2: with some
6: penalty.
2: Yardage.
6: That's on Pendleton.
2: Out to the 18-yard line.
6: They will step it off from the 48-yard line
2: to go
6: of Kennesaw State.
2: Alabama.
8: Because I remember at halftime. Or just at that break.
6: It is a 5-yard penalty. It'll be first and 15. Bishop up, walking off the field under his own power.
24: SEC Today update. Trinidad Chambliss, 21-yard touchdown pass to Traylon Ray. Ole Miss 17, LSU nothing. Second quarter.
8: Enjoy the Florida State champion. I tell you that.
6: Back to the Tennessee situation with Bishop. Balls normally have four running backs ready to go and have played four at times this year. Two of them are not playing tonight. Gordon's out and Baker out.
2: And when they both play on special teams,
6: Bishop,
2: one of them is supposed to change into another designated jersey.
6: Going to get looked at in the 10 on first and 15 after Tennessee's first penalty.
2: For Alabama.
8: Double numbers.
6: This is Morris scanning the left side of the line for anything he can find. Eventually gets a yard. Thomas with the tackle.
8: That chart is awful full.
6: Tennessee 18, Kennesaw State 3. 7:43 to go in the first half.
2: Stands it, throws over the middle. It's caught by Cromer. He's hit and taken out at the 29. Gain of 6, and we've reached the 2-minute timeout presented by hands-free Skechers. Slip in.
6: Crowd gets loud.
2: Performance running shoes to cut through the wind.
6: On second and 14.
2: State 36. 2 minutes
6: Brandon
2: to go.
6: Looking. Firing. Completing it. Smith with the catch. It's Smith. An Atlanta area guy hit by
0: Skechers
6: Lawson.
0: Elite athlete OG Anunoby.
6: Let's see where they spot it. They're going to put it down at the 48-yard line.
0: Unbelievable. What a shot.
6: It's going to bring up third down and 9.
0: Skechers high-performance basketball
6: Smith
0: sneakers
6: with
0: and the world is noticed. But how does OG
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0: train off the court
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6: Penalty marker on the play is Ori Williams.
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12: 5-yard penalty remains third down.
6: Now instead of third and 9, it's third and 14. Tennessee has sustained two offensive line penalties in this drive. Their first two of the game.
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6: very
20: YouTube
6: crisp
20: TV. Every game,
6: first
20: every
6: three
20: Sunday,
6: drives.
20: Place and Jason Kelsey's
6: touchdown drives
20: right,
6: to
20: Jason,
6: begin, then a field goal
20: my
6: drive.
20: Come over and we'll watch
6: this
20: all
6: one,
20: the games.
6: Penalties have cost Tennessee a big gain. And now Kennesaw showing blitz on third and 14. They rush forward. Brandon going deep right side. Looking and incomplete.
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6: Evans defending on the play for Jackson.
21: Here's a tale of
6: looked like Jackson had him.
21: New
6: Evans
21: prescribed.
6: Was very much into Jackson, but the throw was out of bounds anyway. Ball's just one of four on third downs, and now the punting unit comes out for Tennessee.
9: That's an example of how penalties can kill you. You're behind the chain, you have to take a shot down the football field. On execute
22: even my horse down.
6: Rugby kick on the right side by Ross. 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
6: 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Remember, celebrate responsibly. 21 means 21. 18-3, the Vols lead, 6:26 remaining in the first half. Ricky Collins in the shotgun. Two receivers either side.
2: Well, the party is underway.
6: Collins going to throw it. Looks left, fires left.
2: It's been a long hot day for everybody in this stadium. And it was going to look to be an even longer day.
6: Lead defending.
2: They were down 21-6.
6: As the pass
2: come back to
6: was intended for just Lowski.
2: Alabama leads 50.
6: Correction, make that Rogers.
2: Chris Carino, Brian Baldinger,
6: who couldn't haul it in. It's second down and 10.
2: Doing a great job here today. For Doug Westerman, our producer, he's been locked into this little box. Between a
8: like
2: table,
8: a penalty
2: a refrigerator,
8: box.
2: And a fence.
6: Some resetting of the clock.
2: We haven't let them leave or move the whole day.
6: They ran an extra 4 seconds off, so they're putting it back to 6:20.
8: I think the players are having just as much fun as
6: those. As we head down the stretch here in the first half, both teams with all three of their timeouts.
2: Here for a 2:30 local
6: empty backfield for Collins. Collins firing, and it is caught.
2: Second
6: Booker
2: down
6: makes the catch outside the 15
2: the
6: and is
2: 29.
6: Taken down
2: Daniels
6: by Campbell at the 18.
2: Left, back.
10: stands in.
9: Dangerous roll there by Collins, threw it to the inside shoulder, allowing Tennessee's defender to be able to almost pick it off. A good catch by Kennesaw State.
10: Throwing it
9: wide out.
10: About 50 yards and then threw it complete pass.
8: Now he does extend plays.
6: Boogie Woods is in the backfield. And on third down and two.
8: On the sideline right there.
6: Crowd gets loud.
8: Well, he keeps these plays
6: four
8: alive.
6: Men along it's the line of scrimmage for the ball.
8: Just looking at Keelan Russell.
6: Play
8: right
6: fake.
8: Here.
6: Collins going to run it. Man missed him. He goes around right end. He's not only outside the 20, he's outside the 25 to the 27. Lewis will be credited with the tackle. But he was trapped in the backfield. The man who had him was, I think, Gilliam.
10: Snap back, four-man run.
6: And he just couldn't haul him in.
9: Yeah, then we got sucked in inside and allowed Collins to get to the edge. Good thing that he decided to get out of bounds. I thought he had some room to run.
10: Alabama territory.
6: 9-yard pickup for Collins.
10: Before Chuck McDonald.
6: Collins sprints out to his left.
10: After a 30-yard pickup for Bob.
6: Throws it away.
8: I love it, Chris. I love that.
6: Well, outside the pocket. As he was being chased by Weathersby.
10: Minute 36 to go and counting. Snap
6: it'll be second down and 10. Clock stop 5:08 to go in the half.
10: Throws again down the middle. Overthrows the receiver.
9: The pass rush from Tennessee. And the last possession has affected Kennesaw State's play calling. And rolling Collins out, trying to get him on the move.
10: On the far sideline, the Florida State sideline, at the 40-yard line in Alabama.
6: Tennessee with four along the line again.
10: After their third interception of the day.
6: Collins going to give it to Boogie Woods, running at left guard. And Woods will get up to the 30, gain of three on the play. Tackled there by Weathersby. Big third down at seven upcoming.
8: Robinson is going to go vertical and stop. Ball went right into the arms of Hubbard.
6: 2 of 5 on third downs. Kennesaw State. A big one here.
10: So Florida State with two timeouts.
6: Collins.
10: 25 to
6: puts
10: go.
6: Woods on his left 36. Hip. He's got a tight end offset in the backfield. Tight end now motions right. Harrell. Here they come with pressure, in trouble, and throwing it away is going to be Collins on the right side. There is a flag down that came out from the umpire. Normally, that's offensive holding.
10: An unranked opponent. High formation behind Russell is under center. Turns and gives to Brown.
1: Number 62 and 54.
10: Still in his feet and run down from behind the side.
1: It'll be fourth down.
6: Normally that's the chop block. Minute 16 to go. That's what the call is. Not really.
10: The pickup of 18 yards for Trayshawn Brown.
6: All right.
10: The freshman.
6: And a ball is down.
8: Well, we've seen both freshmen back
6: that's
8: here today.
6: Dye.
8: And both are going to contribute
6: Marion Dye is down, and they're
8: this,
6: working on it.
8: Offense.
6: Was he the man who was
8: they
6: chopped?
8: They both have real explosive
6: have
8: steps
6: to see a replay.
10: 12 carries
6: while
10: for
6: we pause 10
10: yards.
6: Seconds for station identification from Learfield. This is the Vol Network.
10: Florida State uses one of their two remaining timeouts.
4: Marion Dye.
10: 9:03 on the East Coast.
6: Marion Dye was the man who was chopped. Boogie Woods went low,
8: I still feel
6: which is legal.
8: I feel like
6: you
8: this
6: can
8: tomorrow
6: certainly do that. But Darius Neal pushed him over Woods.
10: Right here on
6: fortunately,
10: you and I in Atlanta are a crew, Ira.
6: He's okay.
10: Doug, Albert.
6: Marion Dye to the sidelines under his own power.
8: We take the road, the show on the road, yeah. Like they say, right? Yeah.
6: We get a punt here from McKenzie, who's done a good job tonight.
10: We get time and a half.
6: Left right side going to take a big hop. Moss comes up, fields it on the run. 30, 35, 40, breaks the tackle, 45, 50 and down. Smart play, Quay Moss to come up and catch the bouncer and advance it 20-plus yards for Tennessee with 4:08 remaining in the first half and Tennessee leading 18-3.
10: And a rushing touchdown.
6: So I want to go to Brent Hubbs here, and I need to mention that the report from the sidelines brought to you by Pilot, the official travel stop of the Vols.
10: Stop with a minute 16.
6: Injury-wise, Brent, anything to kind of update, especially the Deshaun Bishop front?
10: Timeout call.
11: Deshaun Bishop's out of the injury tent. He came and immediately got on an exercise bike and tried to get on it and did some things there. And then he went over to against the wall over here in front of the bleachers and did some hip stretches. And now he's doing some high knee stuff, working with the trainer right now. Not going to start this drive. He's still consulting with the trainer, but he is out of the tent.
6: Morris takes the carry at left guard. and is able to go Alabama, inside the 45, down to the 43, tackled by Thomas.
10: Had to warm up the car a little bit before they could.
6: So Morris going to get, they would figure, a lot of work for the rest of the half. Six carries, 39 yards for DeJuan.
10: Rallied out, scored 32-0.
6: Wendell Moy is going to come out.
10: They scored the
6: Donovan Haslam
10: here in this one.
6: Is coming in.
8: They put up,
6: and so Jam Umaroff is going
8: points
6: to move to left guard
8: with the quarterback
6: as Haslam comes in at right guard.
8: Football. Freshman last year didn't play.
6: Don't know what's up with Wendell Moy.
10: 572 yards of offense.
6: Second down and three.
10: Russell takes a knee again.
6: Brandon firing, completing, gets it to Matthews on the right side. Matthews is tackled at the 35-yard line with the first down by Russell.
4: Day and night.
9: And Matthews going up about 5-6 yards, finding the hole, sit down.
4: Alabama,
9: you want to catch the ball, you want to get north to south.
4: Rallying from 21-6 down.
6: Kennesaw State 3, 3:21 remaining in the half.
4: Coming up, Ryan and I will have some final thoughts. Name the USPS.
6: Excellent punt return by Moss. Set the balls up.
4: Compass Media Network.
6: They're now at the Kennesaw 35.
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6: Brandon to throw, vehicle goes deep left side. Man is there. Man
15: the
6: is grabbed. Is there a flag?
15: To stop safety issues before they become costly problems.
6: It was Jackson
15: that were still
6: and Lawson put him in a bear
15: then
6: hug when he was beaten.
15: With
6: was not
15: rollers,
6: a well-thrown
15: pads,
6: ball.
15: Wheel assemblies.
6: It certainly appeared to be contact.
15: Under control.
6: No call. It's second
15: That's
6: down and 10.
15: Napanoa.
9: Yeah, he was so open initially. And Faison tried to get it out there. I thought the ball placement could have been better.
22: Feeling fancy?
6: Second and 10.
22: Stuffed French toast.
6: Morris again
22: golden
6: on the
22: and
6: carry.
22: To
6: Morris skittering to the right
22: cheese,
6: is down to the 22 yard line where Russell makes the tackle.
22: And the
6: Tennessee could
22: the
6: let it
22: drizzle
6: run to the 2 minute timeout
22: so
6: if they want to.
22: You've got
6: to
22: eat it with your pinky.
6: 2:18 and counting.
22: Get fancy with the new stuffed French toast. Now at IHOP.
6: On third down and 7. You think about trying to draw up here. Now two minutes and six seconds.
25: After you use your old mop and bucket, put on your whitest socks and walk across the floor.
6: Tennessee
25: now
6: will just
25: down
6: hold it and
25: what's
6: let it run to the two-minute timeout.
25: I used
6: so
25: to
6: an
25: have
6: important
25: that too,
6: third down upcoming for the Vols.
25: Swiffer Power
6: at the 22-yard line of Kennesaw State, it'll be third and 7 when we return. Tennessee continues to lead the Owls 18-3.
7: 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Street to the Opry, we are the Vol Network.
26: This is Franklin Graham. I believe that when there's a war,
4: the Alabama Crimson Tide,
26: when there's a crisis anywhere in the world,
4: in that
26: we
4: second
26: run to
4: quarter
26: the fire. We don't run away from it.
4: Alabama goes
15: Samaritans first. We go to the hard
4: to
15: places of the world. We go to the remote places of the world. And then when
4: Craig
15: we are there, we meet their emergency
4: early
15: needs in the name of
4: Ashton
15: Jesus.
4: Daniels in the loss.
26: Whether we work in
4: yards,
26: field hospitals in northern Iraq,
4: Daniels had
26: when we work in disaster areas here in North America,
4: Florida
26: Operation
4: State
26: Christmas Child,
4: no,
26: we want the world
4: even
26: to know
4: Alabama
26: that there's hope,
4: the lead,
26: and that hope
4: they answered back
26: is
4: with
26: in
4: to take the lead back. But
26: Samaritan's
4: Florida State
26: first
4: defense probably wear down a little bit
26: homes,
4: against this good Alabama
26: lives,
4: offense. And again, the Crimson Tide
26: so
4: putting up 50 points.
27: They're angels. They
8: Keel
27: really
8: Russell
27: are.
8: Was outstanding
27: I just
8: today. I mean, really,
27: everybody.
8: There was a camp battle going on
15: for more
8: with
15: information
8: in Austin,
15: or to find out how you can help,
8: Russell
15: go to SamaritansFirst.org.
8: He was
15: that's
8: a high school player of the year. He's come here under Kalen DeBoer.
26: He went
8: knows
26: without food, not to lose weight,
8: I think
26: to help people lose generations
8: really, really
26: of
8: well
26: hate.
8: He's a great
26: while many around him rose up with violence,
8: bust out a quarterback,
26: he sat
8: run up
26: down
8: the middle
26: for peace.
8: On a scramble drill,
26: when others used religion as an excuse
8: he
26: for
8: really
26: war,
8: run.
26: He used it to
8: but
26: remind them
8: the ball,
26: of love. Mahatma Gandhi made the world a far better place by reaching out with the strength he cultivated within his soul.
8: He never, ever
26: is in
8: kind of falls apart.
4: Well, I guess right now that is you're jumping
26: on
4: the US
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10: 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And he has three carries, 56 yards, and a rushing touchdown, including a 57-yard run. 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
16: 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You can tee up your questions for Robert Ayers right now, 865-657-1278. 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
6: Wendell Boy is back in the game at left guard for the Vols as they get ready to run this third and seven.
10: And the Panthers tomorrow in just a few hours. So we're getting that.
6: Brandon looks to the sideline.
14: That much excitement.
6: He's got what he wants. Three receivers to the left, one to the right. Brandon looking left in trouble. Hit, fumble the football. It's rolling free. And the Vols try to pick it up. They lose it. Tim Casey, it's been recovered on the second fumble by Patterson. And by the out. So the strip sack.
10: Once again,
6: Tennessee tries to pick up the football with an offensive lineman trying to advance it.
10: NCAA football.
6: And in doing so, he suffers a fumble. Brandon hit, loses the ball. Perry tried to advance it. He has it, and then he's knocked loose by 16 Thomas. The initial sack by 31 Russell. So, recovering the fumble, Christopher, and a momentum shift opportunity for the Owls as they have the football at their own 30, still down 15.
9: Yeah, they manned up on the outside, brought pressure, really about winning your matchup on the inside, and give credit to Kennesaw State, getting to the ball. Got to just get down on that one if you parry, though. Live to play another down.
6: Would have had a 50-plus yard field goal attempt if you just fall on it.
9: That's right. Ravier can hit that, too.
6: He sure can. Collins going to hand the ball inside, and with some running room for the first time, Morrell sprints from the 30 across the 40 to the 43. Tackle there by Lane. A minute 45 and counting.
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6: Collins. Play fake. Collins looking to his right. Firing. Man is there. Ball is caught. Forced out of bounds by Spillman at the Tennessee 41-yard line. Is Gary his eighth catch of the year? Move it. Let's see where they're going to set it down. Finally, the 43. 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
9: 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Had Tennessee on the heels for the first two plays of the drive. 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
6: In comes Marion Dye to rush the passer. Glad to see he's okay. 18-3 Balls.
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6: fly
0: Alabama.
6: Fumble the football. Tennessee falls on it.
0: To 36.
6: Weathersby with a gift.
0: Your phone.
6: Collins tried to hand it to Booker on a fly sweep. The exchange did not work. And Weathersby,
0: what a wild day.
6: What I found,
0: Ma. Two weather delays, an hour and 45 minute delay before we even kicked off. And then, right before the end of the first half, another 30 minute weather delay because of lightning around Bryant-Denny Stadium.
6: A minute 10 to go.
0: It was so wild they just played right into the half
6: with three timeouts
0: because we had a 30 minute delay.
6: Kennesaw will get the ball to start the second half. So a touchdown for Tennessee in this situation.
0: With Alabama lead and then an Alabama runaway win, 50-36.
9: Take a little bit of what you learned from last possession. We're going to go man to man.
0: In college football on this Saturday, what a day it has been. We'll start off with the big game of the day in Oxford. Number 8,
6: Brandon, 11 of 17 for 124 yards and a touchdown.
0: LSU has just scored, but Ole Miss has a 17-7 lead thanks to Trinidad Chambliss, 16-21. 178-yard passing, 2 on late. 6 carries, 35.
6: Nearly 24 minutes without a penalty.
0: Lane Kiffin's return,
6: and now they have three for 20.
0: For LSU.
6: Ball back at midfield, first and
0: 17-7 with 1:17 to go in the first half. Elsewhere, third quarter, number 20 Missouri.
6: Run it with Morris. He's got room.
0: 10-0.
6: Give him 7 yards on the right side. Down to the 43.
0: Halftime in South Bend, number 3 Notre Dame out in front of Michigan State, 17-10. At the half, also in Norman. Told you earlier, it's going to be a close game. New Mexico. 2-0 on this season and really good. And right now, they trail number 24 Oklahoma at the half by 1. It is a 7-6 game. Also at the half, number 25 Virginia trails West Virginia 21-14. 1 minute to go, first half in Knoxville. The referee is Tennessee out in front of Kennesaw State.
6: Tennessee uses their first time out with a minute to go
0: first half in Austin.
6: Tennessee scored on their first three possessions of the game.
0: UTSA 17-3. Arch Manning 160 yards passing.
6: Brandon
0: DeStaley, 13-yard. First half after another weather delay. Number 11 BYU leads Colorado State 21-17. Finals from earlier. We'll rattle through these pretty quick. Kinnick Stadium, number 18 Iowa,
6: scored on their first possession, a 13-59-yard drive.
0: Champion Indiana Hoosiers beat Western Kentucky 38-0. In Ann Arbor, number 19 Michigan trailed UTEP, but then rattled off 38 straight points to beat UTEP 52-17. Michigan now 3-0 on this season. In Salt Lake City, number 17. Utah defeats Utah State 33-0. They're now 3-0 on the season. They'll start Big 12 play next week at Iowa State. Number 23, Louisville, with a 41-31 win over number 16
6: Matthews
0: SMU.
6: Wide to the right.
0: As Louisville now 2-1
6: Staley and
0: on
6: Jackson
0: the
6: wide
0: Brown,
6: left.
0: By the way,
6: Frame the tight end now comes left.
0: And two touchdowns. USC went on the road to New Jersey.
6: Option.
0: Got a fight from Rutgers.
6: Gonna keep Brandon. 40.
0: All the way to the
6: Brandon
0: end.
6: 35. Brandon down
0: number
6: at the 33
0: USC
6: with his first down.
0: Favorite. Hangs on to win 42-35
6: makes the tackle.
0: To improve to 4-0 on the season. The College Station, Kentucky,
6: may not have
0: over number 9 Texas A&M, and arguably the biggest
9: the
0: upset of the day.
9: Kennesaw State's Fisher.
0: Minchie. 252-yard passing, two touchdowns. T.J. Baxter, 19 carries, 87 yards, and two touchdowns.
6: 45 seconds to get
0: the win on the road against the
6: going to run it.
0: Torres
6: is hit in the backfield and dropped for a loss by Moss.
0: In Happy Valley, number 14, Penn State blows out.
6: Tennessee has to use a timeout with 36 seconds to go.
0: Ohio State winners as well earlier today. Let's get you caught up on what happened in this one. What a wild day it was. An hour and 45-minute weather delay before we even kicked off. Then what we did, Florida State led early 7-0.
6: Open the season with a 47-0 win over West Georgia.
0: Alabama had only 89 yards of total offense.
6: And then
0: the
6: they lost
0: minutes.
6: To Georgia
0: Second
6: State,
0: started
6: 31-17.
0: Alabama kicking a field goal to make it a 14-6
6: game. In a result
0: game.
6: That surprised
0: State
6: some people.
0: Answer back. Ashton
6: but
0: Daniels. Passman
6: say Georgia State
0: the
6: on the ball
0: zone.
6: Radio network. Most of our
0: he
6: listeners
0: took it
6: are
0: in
6: going
0: to score.
6: Snap back to Daniels.
9: No, that
6: play
9: name.
6: Action. Pressured by Metz. Hold a run.
9: Not to be ashamed of Kennesaw State losing Georgia State. It happens to the best of us.
6: Ashton Daniels. He was
1: they put
6: pressured.
1: 39 seconds
6: he
1: back on the clock.
6: The cash to squeeze through the line and get into the end zone with a touchdown for Florida
1: Morris
6: State.
1: Will get on the left hip of Brandon.
0: Into the end zone going Ashton Daniels. It was 21-6. Alabama offense finally getting it going. A 12-play, 75-yard drive. Keelan Russell, 21-yard touchdown pass.
1: Second and 11.
0: 21-13. And then that's when we had another win. dropping. Weather delay, yes.
6: Looking.
0: 30-minute weather delay.
6: Caught. Jackson, 30.
0: And when it came out of
6: Jackson,
0: the weather delay, it was
6: out of bounds.
0: All Alabama. They had the momentum
6: Evans
0: going. Not only did they score right before that to make it 21-13. After the weather delay, Ashton
6: it'll
0: Daniels intercepted three
6: and
0: plays
6: two.
0: In. Then it took Alabama. Two plays
9: soft
0: to score.
9: Soft coverage by Kennesaw State there. Across the route, the shallow cross. Really smart by Darius Jackson. Young player, understanding the situation.
6: He'll get to
9: trying to get too many yards.
6: Through. To the side of the 30.
9: To the
6: Jackson's first catch of the game.
2: Ryan Paul.

0: They threw it.
1: 33 seconds left. It's third down and two.
0: And a touchdown for Alabama. 46 yards.
2: Took only two plays, 46 yards. Jalen Russell to Ryan Coleman-Williams in a 21-19 game. Florida
1: Russell
2: State
1: should
2: have
1: picked it off.
2: Took only two
1: it
2: more
1: was
2: plays
1: behind
2: for
1: the
2: Alabama
1: receiver
2: to score again. Jalen Russell, touchdown pass.
1: He had
2: 26-21.
1: Missed him.
2: That's where officially
3: you're
2: at
3: brain.
2: The half, but we kept playing.
3: Coming
2: going
3: open.
2: Right to the third quarter.
3: Field,
2: Florida State, 9-play, 75-yard drive to make it a 28-26 lead. Alabama, though, answered
1: Tennessee,
2: back. DJ Quowell, 4-yard touchdown.
1: On third down, going to go on fourth and two.
2: And then Alabama again.
1: 28 seconds to go.
4: Russell out of the gun.
1: Leading 18-3.
4: Left. Takes the snap.
3: The man on the outside.
4: Throw. Now he's going to run
1: from
4: the middle.
1: Five men along
4: breaks
1: the line.
4: To the outside right. Wow. Running room 40.
1: Whoa. Brain motion. And Tennessee trying to draw them off sides unsuccessfully will use a timeout.
0: Keelan Russell.
1: And so do you go? Or do you kick it, Jason Swain?
2: That didn't take long. Three plays, 64 yards. That 57-yard scamper from the quarterback, Keelan Russell, into the end zone as Alabama opened up the lead. Extra point good. It was 40-28. They made it 43-28. Early in the fourth quarter, thanks to a 45-yard field goal.
1: What are you doing here, Hubbard?
2: Didn't go away.
5: I'm sitting here talking to Heath Shuler. He says, run it and run up and strike it.
2: Touchdown run, two-point conversion was good. It was only a one-score game.
5: I'm concerned that I kicked the field.
2: 36,
1: right,
2: but then the nail
1: Robert
2: hit the
1: Ayers
2: coffin
1: here.
2: As Alabama put together a lengthy
1: what are you doing here?
2: Play,
3: I'm going for it, man. I'm trying to prove
2: drive,
3: a point.
2: 5 minutes off
3: we're
2: the
3: Tennessee
2: clock.
3: Ball.
2: Grayson Brown
3: it.
2: Got into the end zone untouched
3: right here by Coach
2: for a 20-yard
3: like
2: touchdown.
3: It, went
2: that
3: for
2: was it. As Alabama goes
1: down
2: on
1: and
2: wins it,
1: trying to make it a three-score game.
2: Over
1: it's a 43-yarder inside the right half.
2: The moment of the game, and we'll wrap things up on what has been a wild
1: snap. Set.
2: I'm Tim Cage. You're listening to Compass Media Network, your home for NCAA.
1: Good! Renvier from 40 and now 43. And the Vols
6: NFL
1: lead
6: Sunday
1: is 21-3
6: every game,
1: with 23 seconds to go.
6: And Jason Kelsey's on board.
1: Brandon,
6: Jason,
1: 12
6: check.
1: Of 19
6: what if my friends
1: passing
6: come over
1: for 132.
6: Check. What if they want
1: eight different receivers
6: on
1: have caught passes to this
6: well,
1: point.
6: What if I move across the country but still need my
1: but
6: favorite
1: maybe
6: team's
1: the
6: game?
1: Feeling is the Tennessee
6: good.
1: Pass
6: New
1: game Jason Swain has left a little bit out there.
3: Yeah, I mean,
6: local and national games on YouTube TV and NFL Sunday ticket for out-of-order games.
3: YouTube TV
6: requires availability for
3: changes on the offensive line. You got some penalties. You have to leave there, pass protection. Faison's been late with some throws. Off target with some others. And so I understand why Josh Heupel in that moment, because of everything that's happened over the last two drives,
1: kicked the field goal. Tennessee with an 18-point advantage, 23 seconds to go.
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1: $29.86. 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
1: Get a little something
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10: Your house, your car, and your other
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10: You with Progressive.
1: Gentle with the tackle. Jerry Mack takes his headset off and
12: business
1: starts sprinting
12: fast.
1: Towards
12: rolling.
1: The locker room.
12: Deadlines closing. When you ship with USPS
1: and
12: Ground
1: so that's
12: going to
1: do it.
12: You can keep
1: that's
12: up
1: the end of the
12: confidence.
1: First half.
12: Every
1: second quarter, the action
12: network,
1: slowed down quite a bit.
12: And with nationwide
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1: both defenses did some good things.
12: Front affordable
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7: The Volunteers tally 254 yards of offense in the first half. They scored 21 points, but something just feels like they left a little bit on the field in this first half. It's the Vols 21, Kennesaw State 3.
8: It's halftime across the Volunteer City.
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11: Larry Stone just said it. Feels like Tennessee left some things offensively out on the field. What did you see out of Tennessee in the second quarter offensively, Heath, that you'd like to see cleaned up?
12: Yeah, we're really not finishing the drives. We're, you know, kicking field goals instead of scoring touchdowns. Offensive line, we got to do a much better job of blocking. You know, we're still getting hit in the backfield with our backs, and, you know, they're picking up the best yards they possibly can. I think Faison's playing really well, though.
11: What do you like about what he's done? It feels like Kennesaw's trying to keep it in front of him. What do you like that he's doing?
12: Well, first of all, he's making the completions, right? I mean, he's got a higher completion percentage than he had last week at Georgia Tech. The best thing he's doing is he's getting the ball to the receivers and allowing them to really run with the football. That's number one. But his composure continues to be really strong in the pocket. He's running the ball very effectively when needs to be. He's picking up first downs.
11: Do you like the way he progresses through the offense in terms of seeing the entire field?
12: Yeah, that'll probably tell you about how well he prepares and how well he knows this offense is when he goes through his progressions. And he's definitely hitting that third receiver quite often in this system. Now, we got to make sure we can get to those first receivers down the field a little bit further, and we got to complete those passes.
11: What would you like to see him do better on some of the deep ball stuff?
12: Well, give him a chance. I mean, you know, I think we had a penalty here on in the north end zone that we really think, you know, that'd have been a great touchdown. I think the ball looked like it was timing was really there. A pass interference that wasn't called. But, I mean, in the reality, I mean, I think he gave enough air under the ball that it would have been a good pass. Some of the others, leading the ball out of bounds, you got to realize throwing the ball right-handed is going to continue to lead to the right side. So, I mean, you know, that comes with a little bit more experience. But getting the ball down the field is a really, you know, I think he's done it in the first two games. I think we'll see it in the second half.
11: Let's talk a little bit of defense here. Kennesaw State comes out with a nice 7-minute drive to open the game. What did Tennessee do after that drive to change the complexion of Kennesaw State's offense?
12: Well, I think we was talking about it before the interview here. I mean, you watch what Coach Knowles did. I mean, they looked at what was happening. They had the script that they understand our defense. They very quickly changed, and I think that's where Coach Knowles is, you know, puts an incredible his experience and what to do. It wasn't wait until halftime and make those changes. It was the very next series he started putting pressure. The defensive line, fill in the gaps and put a lot of pressure on the quarterback. I mean, they had under 100 yards, or right at 101 yards before the last series that they went into, but then we got a takeaway.
11: That's Tennessee quarterback Heath Shuler from the field at halftime.
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9: Halftime continues with scores across the SEC. Up and down the top 25.
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7: Let's start in Oxford, where Ole Miss is out to a 24-7 lead on LSU. Trinidad Chambliss with two touchdown throws in the first half for the Rebels, who lead it by 17. Missouri trailed early. Third quarter, the Tigers have come back to lead Troy 24-17. Florida and Auburn on the plains, and it's been all Florida. Gators lead it 34-17 as they play in the third quarter. Jaden Ball with a 33-yard rushing touchdown for the Gators in the third quarter. One of two, by the way, for him tonight. Oklahoma leads New Mexico 7-6 as they play at halftime. John Mateer, a 29-yard touchdown pass to Hayden Hansen. Texas leads UTSA 17-3 as they play in the second quarter. Arch Manning with touchdown throws of 24 and 3 yards to Cam Coleman. Finals from earlier, Alabama beats Florida State 50-36. That game delayed multiple times because of weather. Keelon Russell with a couple of touchdown throws, make it 3 on the day. He also had a 57-yard rushing touchdown for the Crimson Tide. It was South Carolina falling to Mississippi State 41-34. The Gamecocks came out with the lead early, but then Kamario Taylor leads Mississippi State back with 3 touchdown throws, including one of 43, one of 30 yards, and the Bulldogs get the 7-point win. Kentucky pulls the upset on Texas A&M 31-21. C.J. Baxter with a couple of touchdown runs for the Wildcats as they win at College Station thanks to 408 yards of total offense. Marcel Reed turned the ball over 2 times. Georgia beats Arkansas 45-17 the final. Gunnar Stockton finishes 10 of 13, 147 yards passing. He added 97 yards on the ground. One of the finishes of the season, I'm sure, Vanderbilt beats North Carolina State 35-31. NC State was in a position to win this game. They simply needed a safety to hold on for the victory. But C.J. Bailey, the NC State quarterback, fumbled in the end zone as he was running around trying to get the safety. Vanderbilt recovers, and they win the game. 35-31, the final. On the top 25 scoreboard, it's Notre Dame leading Michigan State 17-10 third quarter. BYU 24, Colorado State 7 there in the second. West Virginia leads Virginia 21-14. Earlier today, it was Southern Cal beating Rutgers 42-35. Iowa 55, Northern Iowa nothing. Indiana defeats Western Kentucky 38-0. Louisville beats SMU 41-31. Utah with a win over Utah State 33-0. Michigan 52, UTEP 17. Penn State beats Buffalo 55-13. Here in Neyland Stadium, the Vols coming up with 254 yards of total offense on the night. They are doing it with Brandon, 12 of 19, 132. Mike Matthews, 3 catches, 23 yards. Braylon Staley, 2 catches, 48 yards, including a touchdown. And in the run game, Tennessee making things happen as well, running the football 23 times for 122 yards. They lead Kennesaw State 21-3.
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18: Staley goes wide to the left, Matthews wide to the right. Again, tight ends are offset in the backfield. Bishop takes the handoff, goes straight up the middle. Powers to his right, and he's into the end zone. Touchdown, Tennessee! DeShaun Bishop!
19: 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Balls gets 7 carries, 27 yards from DeShaun Bishop on the way to a buck 22 in the first half. Proud to have VFL Robert Ayers with us tonight as Bill Mayo is on assignment, as they say. Robert, what have you thought of Tennessee's ability to run it, both with the running backs but also with the quarterback?
20: I think they're doing a good job of dictating turns. When they get two split safety looks, they're running the ball. Whenever Kennesaw State is bringing the safety down in the box, they're throwing it. We had one wide open guy. We caught him on a 2nd-and-10 play. Missed the one in the end zone, but they're doing a good job of dictating turns and getting to the right play.
19: Defensively, the adjustments made after the first drive when Kennesaw State really had their way with Tennessee, what did they do?
20: To be honest with you, they just played better. The first drive, Coach Knowles has been real stubborn with playing split safety looks, getting guys and only 5 and 6 guys up in the box. Early on, they got some successful things running the ball, some QB runs. They kind of blocked us up at the nickelback position on some now passes, getting into those wide receivers. So we cleaned that up. We did a better job. So I don't think he really changed much. We just did a better job up front, stopping the run with 5 and 6 defenders and getting off blocks on the perimeter.
19: There was a spotlight on special teams after what happened in Atlanta last week. How have the Vols performed?
20: I think they've done great. You said the only punt that we had, they sent the house. They had two guys try to create pressure off the edge, and we got it off clean. We also had some good things on our special teams. We got the swinging gate going on, a little old-school trickery, give the guys, future opponents, something to plan for. So I think special teams has been doing good, got some good returns. So overall, special teams has been a strong point.
19: Halftime is built by Rackley Roofing, transforming the roofing industry and the proud official roofer of the Vols. Let them take care of your leak. As we compare the quarterbacks, Faison Brandon, 12 of 19 for 132 and a touchdown. Ricky Collins started strong, 8 of 13, 71 yards, but the Vols defense contained he and his legs. 8 rushes, 23 for the former Syracuse Orangeman. It's the Vols leading at halftime, 21-3.
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19: Vols lead it 21-3 as we welcome you back to the Rackley Roofing Halftime Report. Arion Carter, three tackles on the night. Kay and Lee also with three, leading the way for the Volunteers. Dwayne Morris leading rusher for Tennessee, 10 carries, 59 yards. Mike Matthews, three catches, 23. Braylon Staley, two catches, 48. All right, let's tee it up for the man. Carrick in Atlanta, Georgia, wants to know from you, Mr. Ayers, do you believe UT's offensive line needs more adjustments or simply better chemistry?
20: I'm going to say better chemistry. I think when we're clicking right, when we're on time, not getting silly penalties, I think we're doing what we want to do. The things that's the first three drives, we moved the ball up, got three scores. The second three drives, we had penalties on the fourth drive. We had another penalty and then a fumble, and then we had another penalty in that one. So I think just chemistry, no penalties, and we'll be able to be successful in the second half.
19: 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Thanks for teeing it up from Crossville, the golf capital of Tennessee. 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The Kennesaw State Owls will get the ball to start the second half as we play in Knoxville with Tennessee in front, 21-3.
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3: This is Mike Keith, inviting you to join me with VFL's Ramon Foster, Brent Hubbs, and Larry Stone as we call the exciting action of Tennessee football.
19: Time for the second half. Tennessee leads it 21-3. Here to call it, the voice of the Volunteers, Mike Keith.
18: Great job, Larry Stone. Wonderful halftime presentation as we get ready to start the second half in Turbyville, kicking it through the end zone for a touchback. So let's dial up some simple second half sense from Jason Swain, presented by RSS Insurance in Chattanooga, your local auto owner's agency. Jason, what makes sense for Tennessee in the second half?
5: Well, third downs, I think you want to be a lot cleaner. You want to put the ball on the ground and run the football more efficiently. There's some opportunities to take some shots. I think defensively in the second half to start Tennessee's front, you want to be a little bit more disruptive than the start of the first half. But a good opportunity for a lot of guys to play here and make their case to get some more playing time.
18: Tennessee begins the second half with four defensive linemen, two linebackers. Collins drops the throw, swings it out, and his man is crushed as he makes the catch on the sidelines, complete to Boogie Woods, and there is Carter who takes him out of bounds back at the 21, loss of four. It'll be second and 14.
5: Yeah, Arion Carter was shot out of a cannon, read it from the opening snap and made a beeline, make tackle in space. Good job by Arion Carter.
18: Woods had no chance.
5: Zero.
18: Collins passing is 9 of 14 for 67 yards. On second down, going to run Woods, and that's not going anywhere. Hit at left guard by Gilliam and driven backwards. It's going to be third and 14. Big opportunity for the defense here.
5: Two plays for Kennesaw State, two negative yards.
18: Kennesaw had 59 yards in their first drive. After that, just 67 yards for the rest of the half. They are setting up four men in a diamond on the right hash. Now they motion Booker across left. In trouble, Collins. Sacked! Arion Carter! Takes him down back at the 16, minus 5, Tennessee's first sack of the night.
5: A lot of pre-snap shifts and motions for Kennesaw State. Looked like they tried to go screen. It didn't matter. Arion Carter was there for the sack. Unblocked. Getting to the quarterback, making a play for Tennessee. Three and out.
18: Third linebacker sack of the year for the Vols. On to punt, McKenzie. Moss deep. Moss sees a high spiral, waves for a fair catch, and makes it at the 46-yard line. So really nice job by the defense. Winning field position, three plays minus nine, and then not a great punt, just a 37-yarder. And so Tennessee will start this possession on their own 47-yard line.
5: Yeah, ideal field position for Tennessee's offense. Opportunity right here in the middle of the football field to maybe take a shot if you get the right look, but you couldn't ask for a better possession defensively, and Arion Carter was a star of that possession.
18: Brent Hubbs, can we get an update on Deshaun, please?
6: Yes, he was the last one out of the locker room. He's been running and stretching over here with the trainer. He will not start this series. Still has his helmet, still listed as questionable.
18: Deshaun Bishop, of course, is a man about whom we speak. Empty backfield. Brandon swings it out to Staley. Staley takes the football into Kennesaw State territory. Is tackled at the 48-yard line by Fisher. Play makes 5 yards. It'll be second and five.
20: You want at least four on first down. Tennessee was able to get five by just playing the numbers game, throwing the ball to the perimeter to Staley.
18: Pistol formation. Going to swing it out again on the left side. This is Jackson, and Redarius Jackson is going to be hit and taken out of bounds just inside the 45. Christopher with the tackle. It's going to bring up third down and a very short two. So quick swing passing to begin the second half for Tennessee, leading 21-3 over Kennesaw State. Ball's going left to right in the offensive line. Sanders, Moy, Pendleton, Umaroff, and Perry. Now they go the power formation with two tight ends offset to the right. They run Morris, and Morris goes left following the blockers and has the first down yardage. Russell makes the tackle. He needed two, he got three, and the sticks move.
20: Yeah, Morris has done a really good job falling forward, making the first guy miss. Testament to his hard work in the weight room.
18: DeJuan, 11 carries, 62 yards. Morris gets the handoff running right, has room. 40, 30, 20, 10, 5, end zone. Oh my goodness, did he go fast? 42 yards, touchdown! Tennessee, DeJuan Morris, over 100 with the TD run.
20: Yeah, picture-perfect blocking for Tennessee's offensive line. Deshaun Brain was leading the way. He didn't have anybody to block because everybody was blocked. And great job by Morris, man, taking it north to south, showing off his speed, getting to the end zone for a Tennessee touchdown.
18: 12 carries, 104 yards, and that 42-yard touchdown. Renvier, PAT is up, and it's good. New score with 11:16 remaining in the third quarter. Tennessee Volunteers 28, Kennesaw State Owls 3.
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26: Started with an Arion Carter sack that ended the drive for Kennesaw State. Then DeJuan Morris, wow, 42 yards for the touchdown. Tennessee leads Kennesaw State 28-3. Jason, he just has a gear. I mean, it's literally like watching a car. You're just kind of moseying along, and then boom, third gear.
20: Yeah, it's just really fun to see him outrun the angles. I mean, those DBs thinking they can, you know, get a hand on him, and he was untouched on that touchdown run. But just again, a really good job of the offensive line. Brain did a good job of leading him in the hold, and you got to give credit. Anytime you have a running back rip off a 40-yard run for a touchdown, a lot of guys did the right thing. Receivers blocking downfield as well.
7: Tennessee has a team 25 carries, 167 yards, and two touchdowns. Morgan is deep for Turbyville's kickoff. Tennessee leading 28-3.

0: He approaches, and Turbyville will hit it again. This one is much higher. Morgan not interested in it again. Touchback. And so, starting at their 25 again, will be the Owls. Next week, Arkansas State. Next week for Tennessee, Texas, number one team in the land. First ever campus visit between Tennessee and Texas, and will be the fourth game of the series. Here's Collins. Rolls out to his right, being chased, throwing incomplete. Excellent coverage there by Moss on the tight end, Harold. But there was pressure as well.
1: That's the theme. That's the theme so far in the second half of this Tennessee defense, man. They've been heating up the quarterback, forcing him to make decisions a lot faster than in the first half.
0: Collins trying to get something going. He had some things going early on the first drive, ran it well, threw it well. But since then, Tennessee has frustrated him. Two wide receivers either side. Collins throws the quick screen left side. Got some room there. And nice gain on the play. Is able to take it across the 30 and past the 35. Spillman makes the tackle on 15, Rogers. And Rogers has a first down with that gain of 11. Tennessee in a five-man front. Collins to throw it, swings it out, pass is complete. Ends up being a very short gain for Booker out to the 38 as Moss makes an excellent open field tackle.
1: Something they really focused on this week of practice was more tackles in space, not having those missed tackles. Really good job by Moss.
0: Safe to say already this is an improved tackling team?
1: Yes.
0: Okay.
1: Absolutely, Mike. Absolutely. Especially in the secondary.
0: Second and eight. Collins again looks, tries to swing it out. Pass batted. Somebody needs to chase it. They finally blow the whistle. Utley's the man who batted it. You always wonder, was it headed backwards? Utley with a nice rush. Actually hit Utley in the helmet. That's using your head.
1: That's right.
0: They're down at eight. Collins and company will huddle. Two of seven on third downs. Ball show blitz. Collins feels pressure, in trouble. Sacked! Oh my goodness. T-Lander is there. And Collins just shaking his head as he runs off the field. Norman also there.
1: Yeah, when T-Lander hit him, his head was shaking for sure. That was a helmet rattler for T-Lander and the Tennessee defense, man.
0: Moss is deep. Kennesaw punts it away. End over ender coming up to make the fair catch at the 29 is Moss. And that's where the Vols will take over first down and 10. Trying to land what could be a knockout blow. The Tennessee offense headed back out, leading 28-3, 9:23 remaining in the third.
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8: 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Tennessee leads this one 28-3 as we play in the third.
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0: On second and 5, Bishop going to get a carry, has some room up the middle, is up to the 39-yard line, should be enough for a first down, and it is. Bishop's 8th carry, now for 32 yards, Anglin with the tackle.
1: That jump cut is just so pretty. I mean, it really is.
0: Tennessee awaiting the call. Wolf is in at tight end, offset in the backfield. Going to give it to Bishop on the left, 45. Bishop, 49-yard line, and he's taken down there. Looks just short of the first down. Moss with the tackle. And here comes number 24 for Tennessee. That's Hunter Barnes, fifth-year man out of Memphis, Tennessee, Memphis University School. He is an MUS Owl. In his career, 16 carries, 69 yards. They're going to get him in the game. On second and short, let's see if Barnes gets a try. He does. Got room, 50, 45, Barnes to the 40. Good run, Hunter Barnes for a first down Tennessee as Miller makes the tackle. Really popping it through there. The 6 foot, 200 pounder who got his degree in the spring and continues to be a leader in that running back room. You get those guys, they start off as walk-ons. They develop in the program. He's been here all 5 years. And you've heard a lot of people talk about him as one of the leaders and one of the good examples.
1: Yeah, excited for him today. I mean, opportunity for him to go out there and make a play. You know, Bishop goes down in the first half, and, you know, Bishop wants to get back in there. But this is a good opportunity for Barnes, man. He's earned this opportunity. Go out there. That was a really good run. Pressing the hole, kind of opening off the tackle, got off field.
0: An Owl is down on the field, and we've got timeout with 7:24 remaining third quarter. Tennessee 28, Kennesaw State 3.
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8: Vols 28, Kennesaw State 3. Now a Pilot sideline report. Pilot proudly preserving Neyland Stadium. Brent, it didn't look like that Deshaun Bishop felt too good after that 9-yard run, kind of ginger to the sideline.
14: Yeah, both those runs, he got up slow and was clearly, you could tell by his facial expression down here on the sideline, he was in some discomfort. Still listed as available, but at 28-3, I don't know how much more you will see him, if at all. He does have his helmet. They've been doing a lot of exercises trying to loosen up the hip and the lower back. No official word on the injury, but again, he's got his helmet, he's available, but I don't know how much more we'll see.
0: Morris is back in at tailback now. He's on the right hip of Brandon at the 39-yard line with the first down. Play fake. Brandon fires down the middle. Complete. Matthews, nice move, 25. Goes all the way to the right and is down to the 21 where he's tackled at that point. Really good throw by Faison Brandon as Patterson makes the tackle.
1: Yeah, nice protection up front. Great timing by Faison Brandon. Hit Mike Matthews sitting in the hole there versus zone. Matthews doing a good job of catching the ball, getting upfield.
0: At the 21. Brandon going to run to the right. Turns the corner and goes out of bounds at the 16. He picked up 5. Holmes was the man who was chasing him there. Got to pull it back just a little bit more toward the 17. Let's say 4 yards. It'll be 2nd and 6. By the way, another offensive alignment change for the Vols. Umaroff is at left guard. Haslam at right guard. So still experimenting. Play fake. Brandon can't find it, has to step up and runs for about a yard. Grimes with the tackle. It'll bring up 3rd down.
1: Yeah, not much there. Better to take that run, take a look, 1 yard loss rather than throw it up and risking getting picked off.
0: Tennessee has not been great on 3rd down, just 2 of 7, but 1 of 1 in the second half. 5:48 remaining in the third quarter. Tennessee leading 28-3. Brandon Morris in the backfield together. Bunch set of 3 receivers to the left. Now Wolf motions into the backfield. They're going to run Morris left to the 15. Morris to the 10. Morris to the 5. Christopher with the tackle. Gain of 12. And those chains move for the big orange.
1: Man, what are those feet? Morris saying to us, man, he really good run there by Morris, getting north to south, making guys miss in the hole.
0: Tennessee now over 200 yards rushing, 31 for 210 at the 5. Brandon gives Morris at right guard. He's hit by Christopher immediately and then stacked up, no gain on the play. Miller is the man who finishes him off with 4:48 to go in the third. 2nd and goal at the 5. Matthews and Staley tight to the left. Keys wide right. Brandon looks left. Looks. Steps up. Rolls left. He can run this in. He did. Touchdown! Tennessee! Bazon Brandon saw what I saw. Nobody home. So why not just take it yourself?
1: Wanted to go to Staley on the double move, but it was wide open. You got to just go take that green grass. He did that.
0: Third rushing touchdown of the year for Faison Brandon. Tonight, 9 carries, 45 yards. Ranvier for point. Snap, set. Ranvier's kick is up, and his kick is good.
15: It's good.
0: The score here, Tennessee 35, Kennesaw State 3, 4:25 remaining in the third. How about other scores with Larry Stone?
16: In Oxford, Ole Miss leads LSU 24-14 as they play in the third quarter. Sam Leavitt, a 4-yard rushing touchdown to start the second half for the Tigers. Missouri leads Troy 27-17. They play in the fourth. Florida rolling over Auburn 41-24 in the fourth. It's bow time. Bojangles partnering with linebackers Edward Spillman and Amari Campbell this season. 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
0: 35-3. Balls have scored 2 second half touchdowns after leading 21-3 at halftime. Kirbyville set to kick off again. Morgan is deep. Again, just hammered. Lands 8 yards deep for a touchback. It'll be first and 10 at the 25-yard line. Defense excited to get back out there. Great start to the second half for the linebackers. Arion Carter has a sack. Spillman has made plays. T-Lander has made another play. Really good performance for them. Again, not a surprise. That's a good group.
1: Disruptive second half.
0: Collins going to run it up the middle. He's got some room. He's got the 30. He breaks the tackle to the 40, and he gets out to the 44-yard line. Gain of 19. Moss finally gets him on the ground.
1: Is that the announcer's jinx?
0: It is.
1: Not bad, guys.
0: He's made 82 straight free throws. Clank. Run it inside. Burrell going to bounce it out to the left. Find some room. He's to the 50, and he's finally run out of bounds in Tennessee territory. Right at his first down by Lee. It is a first down. They had it stacked up, and then he bounced.
1: Yeah, Lee got sucked in a little bit inside and allowed the running back to get to the outside there and get the edge.
0: They spotted at the 47-yard line of Tennessee. Best drive since the first drive of the game for Kennesaw State. Going to run Morrell at right guard. He gets down to the 45. Gilliam with the tackle. Gain of 2. It'll be 2nd and 8.
1: Gilliam has been fighting against double teams all night. Able to make a play there. Got a light box.
0: I asked Jim Knowles if they noticed that Georgia Tech went at Gilliam differently after seeing what he did against Furman, and the answer was yes.
1: He's going to see a lot of that this season. A lot of attention.
0: Morgan is in at tailback. Play fake. Collins to throw. Firing downfield. He's got it complete. Rogers with the catch at the 36-yard line.
15: Rogers.
0: And that'll be enough for a first down for Kennesaw State.
1: Yeah, soft zone coverage by Tennessee there. Looks like Lee's playing thirds, and our linebacker T-Lander just unable to get underneath that route, forced an incomplete pass.
0: Tennessee going back to four down linemen. Try to have a little more pass rush. Tight end Jeslowski on the left side. Going to run the football with Morgan at left guard. Fresh legs down to the 32-yard line. Tackle made there by Carter. Under 2 minutes to go in the third. Tennessee by 32. But the Owls on the move. Second down, six. Collins going to throw it. Looking left. Has all day. Fires and completes it. Well done there to Booker on the left side. Run out of bounds by Carter at the 20-yard line. Way too much time.
1: Way too much time. We saw a little bit of this last week with Georgia Tech making a drive there in the second half with some similar throws underneath the coverage. I anticipate Tennessee to kind of bow their neck here and tighten things up here in the red zone.
0: Collins 13 of 20 for 101. Two receivers either side. Keeps Morgan in the backfield. Collins throwing quickly to the 15. It's complete. And down to the 12-yard line. Booker with another catch. Tackle by Metcalf. Second down and two. Under a minute to go in the third. Eighth play of the drive upcoming. Defense for Tennessee trying to find an answer. Jeslowski, the tight end, will move into the left slot. Eight on the play clock. Collins. Swing pass left side. Caught and taken down after a short gain is Dean Lee with the tackle. Penalty marker on the play.
17: Holding, number 19, offense. It's a 10-yard penalty. We'll replay second down.
0: Jeslowski is the man on whom that foul is called. And so that will move the football back out to the 22-yard line. And it'll be second down and 12. Here comes Weathersby in. Gilliam back, Gentle back. Norman stays.
1: What a play by Lee. Shedding the block, getting off the block, making the tackle, and then forcing the holding call. I mean, that was a really great individual play by Caden Lee.
0: As the third quarter ends, a penalty for Kennesaw backs them up. But they're still in Tennessee territory. After three, the ball's comfortably in front on top of Kennesaw State, 35-3.
18: Listen up. We've got a long season ahead of us, but at the end of the day, it's about protecting your team, playing the long game, and making sure the people counting on you are in a good position no matter how the season unfolds.
19: Couldn't have said it better myself, Coach. 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
16: Third quarter, Ole Miss leads LSU 24-14, Missouri 27, Troy 17, fourth quarter. Florida leads Auburn 41-32 in the fourth. Oklahoma 14, New Mexico 6 in the fourth. Texas 20, Texas San Antonio 6, third quarter.

0: earlier today. Alabama beating Florida State. It was a win for Mississippi State over South Carolina. A&M falls to Kentucky. Georgia gets the win over Arkansas. Vanderbilt beats NC State.
1: Here the Vols lead 35-3. Remind you, it's Breakfast with the Vols next weekend, or at least Breakfast with the Vol Network. Can't say we'll have strawberries and cream, but we will be starting at 9:30 Eastern, 8:30 Central, because the kickoff with the number one Texas Longhorns will be at noon Eastern, 11 a.m. Central. By the way, the extended forecast is beautiful for that day. Can change, but 75 degrees.
2: I am here for it.
1: Oh, my goodness.
2: We deserve it.
1: We do.
2: We've earned it.
1: Second and 13 after the penalty at the Tennessee 23. Kennesaw with Collins firing downfield, incomplete. He got pressure from Metcalf and had to get rid of it. The blitzing safety.
2: Force him to throw, roll to his left as a right-handed quarterback. That's a tough throw. Did the right thing, throw it out of bounds.
1: Here's Collins on third down and long. The line to make is the 10. Ball show blitz. Collins takes the snap. Looks, fires right side. Got it complete. Well done by Collins as the grab is made and the receiver is all the way down to the 8-yard line. We're talking about Gary. Lee makes the tackle, but they convert third and 13. First and goal at the 8. Here's Collins. Collins going to run it on the right side, tries to bounce it outside, and he is hit and taken down after he got a yard. First man there was Campbell. That was a hard yard for the quarterback.
2: Yeah, QB thought he had an opening. Campbell said, no, sir, not today. Fill that hole real quick.
1: Campbell can close. Former North Carolina and Penn State linebacker. A lot of experience. Second and goal at the 7. Low snap. Picked up. Collins going to have to run it. Tries to turn the corner, and there are some volunteers to get him. Carter's there with Gentle to take him down for no gain. Almost the same end of the play, running right and taking a hard hit. Nylander coming back in for Norman. Tennessee 35. Kennesaw State 3. 13-18 remaining in the football game. Balls show all-out blitz. Collins looks it over. There are 8 guys along the line of scrimmage. Wow. And Jerry Mack says, let's talk about this. Timeout, Kennesaw State.
2: I think he said wow, too.
1: Yeah,
2: I think
1: he did.
2: He called a timeout.
1: It's been a while since I've seen Tennessee with 8 guys up on the line of scrimmage. 6, maybe 7, yes, but 8?
2: Yeah, that's a sign that Tennessee is bringing more than Kennesaw State had blocking.
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1: Tennessee, 378 yards of total offense, 163 passing, 215 rushing. Kennesaw, 204 total yards, 123 passing, 81 rushing. His third and goal at the 7. 13:01 remaining in this game. 12th play of the drive upcoming. Now Tennessee more conventional with a 4-man front. Collins drops under pressure.

0: Kenny had a 35-yarder in the first half. Snap, set, Kenny's kick is up, and it's good. 12:49 remaining in the football game. Your new score, Tennessee 35, Kennesaw State 6.
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5: Kennesaw State gets on the board for the first time since the 3:51 mark of the first quarter. 13 plays, 68 yards. It takes 6:36 off the clock. The field goal good. It's Tennessee 35, Kennesaw State 6 as we play in the fourth quarter.
0: So Larry mentions Kennesaw 13 plays, 68 yards, 6:36 off the clock. Their first drive, 13 plays, 59 yards, 7:41 off the clock. So you have to give Kennesaw credit. They certainly had some good execution, but the Vols bowed up and did not let them get in the end zone.
6: Yeah, sometimes you're going to give up some yards, but the main goal is to stop them from scoring a touchdown. That's what Tennessee did.
0: Dewan Morris is deep. Duke will kick off. Low line driver, and it'll go through the end zone for a touchback. Let's see who comes out to play for the Vols here. I think we may see Nick Moore at center. See who's going to go in the game. Faison Brandon does appear as though he's going to go back in. Ori Williams is going to go in at left tackle. Umaroff is going to go in at left guard. Moore is the center. I think that's still Haslam. It is Haslam at right guard. And Perry at right tackle. Brandon. Play fake. Quick throw. Right side. Staley. Staley across the 30 to the 31-yard line. Tackle made there by Fisher. Gain of 6. Morris is the tailback. Smith is in the game at wide receiver. Smith has a catch in this game. He's wide to the left. Staley and Matthews. Make that he's wide right. Brandon rolling left, rolling, in trouble. And he'll step out of bounds and then be pounded out of bounds. And so there's the flag. It was Morgan. And I don't really think Morgan meant to do that necessarily. He was trying to pull up. But sometimes you're just in that predicament and you have to pull up better.
6: Well, I think Morgan was frustrated.
7: Very rough, this late hit out of bounds, number 15 defense. That 15-yard penalty will be added to the end of the run, automatic first down.
0: Still not a good play by Brandon, though. He had Matthews in the flat that he could have dumped it to. Maybe a little indecisive.
6: Yeah, I, He had an opportunity to throw it deep, but it wasn't there, and he wasn't ready to throw. He could have hit him in the flat.
0: Okay.
6: Maybe it was a short throw. I think he just took it. But, hey, man, those Kennesaw State players, they've been missing Brandon all night long. Those guys probably just got really frustrated and want to try to get a hit in on them.
0: Yeah, I gave Morgan too much credit. You were right. Play fake. Brandon going deep downfield. Going for Matthews. Matthews diving. Can't hold on as he goes to the ground. Nearly a spectacular catch in the end zone. And just couldn't quite hold it. Mike goes down hard. Radarius Jackson is going to come in. I think they're going to let Matthews get a quick break. Tried to catch sort of that top end of the ball. Miller defending there.
6: I think when Mike goes back and watches the film on his break, kind of pulled up a little bit. Didn't know if Brandon's going to throw it, and then tried to speed up. It was already too late.
0: Here's Barnes with a carry on the right side. 50, 45, Barnes 40, 35, 30, 25, 20, and he has run out of bounds just before he reaches the 15-yard line. Miller with the tackle. The Memphian with a spectacular run. Barnes getting the most out of his carries.
6: Yeah, Barnes said, I got your back, Mike Matthews. I got a long play for you, and we'll do it on the ground, man. Really good job by Barnes reading his blocks, getting upfield. Good job by the receivers blocking on the outside. Outside. Barnes showing some burst.
0: Play fake. Brandon has all day. In trouble. Steps up. Gets away to the 15. And Brandon will be taken down at the 11. He fumbled the football. The Vols got it back with Ori Williams falling on it at the 13-yard line.
7: Going on the field is a fumble recovered by the offense. Second down.
0: By the way, Hunter Barnes' run ends up officially being 38 yards. Brandon was hit while running. Took a lick from Moss, lost it, but Williams alertly got it back. Second down and 8 at the 14. 10:42 to go in the game. Vols lead 35-6. Tennessee in the pistol. They're really in a diamond formation. Going to give Barnes a carry on the left side. And Barnes will take the football from the 14 down to the 12. Tackle made there by Greaves.
5: Sam Levitt, 26-yard touchdown pass to Winston Watkins. Third quarter, it's Ole Miss 24, LSU 21.
0: You knew it would tighten up, didn't you? Third down and 6 at the 12. About to go under 10 minutes remaining. Bunch set of 3 receivers to the right. Brandon and Barnes in the backfield. Tennessee will let the play clock run down to 1 and then use a timeout. So each team will have 2 timeouts remaining with 9:42 to go. Bring in Brent Hubbs here. Pilot sideline report. Pilot, the official travel stop of the Vols. Brent, overall, Tennessee has gotten through tonight without too many injury problems. Maybe the biggest concern, DeShaun Bishop?
8: Yeah, I mean, we'll see how that progresses. Obviously, he had the 2 carries. He's still out there with his helmet, still listed as available. I don't think they're going to take any chances, obviously, here. But that will be certainly the storyline. One of the storylines moving into next week is just how healthy can that running back room get? Do they get Gordon back, and do they get Bishop back to 100%?
0: Bishop finishes the night, 9 carries, 42 yards. Brandon has 10 for 45, Barnes 2 for 50. And Morris, 14 for 116 and a touchdown. Third down, 6 at the 12. Wolf goes in motion to the right. They're going to throw it to him in the flat. He's at the 5-yard line and out of bounds with his first down at the 3. They ran a play for Luca Wolf. Miller hit him. on a play where they need 6 yards, they get 9 to the big man from Austria.
6: Yeah, once he went in motion, he basically outflanked the whole entire defense. It was an easy pitch and catch for Faison Brandon. Great timing, great catch, getting upfield. I thought he was going to score there, but really good job by Luka.
0: He does not look like a freshman at tight end.
6: He is put together very, very well.
0: Tennessee taking their time in the huddle. I think Josh Heupel going to have to take another timeout. He does. He takes a timeout with one on the play clock, 8:56 remaining in the game. And this is maybe the young quarterback saying, I'm trying to run the clock down and maybe running it too far down.
6: Too much.
0: Tennessee leads by 29, and they're inside the 5.
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0: Hunter Barnes will be the back as the ball is on the left hash. It's first and goal at the 3. Brandon makes the call, breaks the huddle. Two tight ends, both offset to the right. They give it to Barnes, running it left guard, and he's driven into the end zone. Touchdown, Tennessee! Hunter Barnes!
6: The line of scrimmage started at the 3-yard line and finished inside the checkerboard end zone for Hunter Barnes.
0: Hunter Barnes cashes in, and look at the running backs out on the field to greet him. They're having to get them off the field because we have an extra point to go. But that's a touching moment from that running back room for that guy in year 5. Snap, set, Ranvier's PAT is up and good. New score, Tennessee 42, Kennesaw State 6.
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8: 8 plays, 75 yards, takes exactly 4 minutes off the clock, and Tennessee's lead is now 42-6, thanks to Hunter Barnes getting it in the end zone. 260 yards rushing for Tennessee, 38 carries. Mike mentioned the feeling in that running back room, and Mike, it's Deshaun Bishop. I mean, he really sets the tone for the group as the leader, challenges the guys, but also wants a camaraderie between those guys to make things happen.
9: Well, he came in and there was competition. You know, when he walked in there, there were ball players. There were guys who could get it done. I mean, Dylan Sampson certainly did that. And when it sort of became his room, he has sort of facilitated that in a way that takes it even further. And Darrell Sims, the position coach, really lays it out there that if you want to play, you have to execute at a high level. And the people who do are going to see carries. Dangerfield kicks off. This will be Morgan from 2 yards, from the 2 yard line to the 5, to the 10, to the 15, to the 20, to the 25. Going to have a penalty here. I'm going to bring in Brent Hubbs for some of this conversation as we go down to Shields-Watkins Field, preserved by Pilot. Talk to me and talk to this audience about Darrell Sims and what he's really all about in terms of that personality and how he challenges these backs.
10: Well, it's very clear. You got to show up every day. There are no off days. He's got an easy room to coach from that standpoint because he's got plenty of competition to in that room to go with. But he's also got a very personal opinion, a very personal a touch with the players. He's very blunt. You said earlier this week, left a lot of yards on the field at Georgia Tech. He was pretty critical in the meeting rooms with Deshaun Bishop after last week and DeJuan Morris as well. So he's really pushing this group to get more and more and not leave yards on the field.
9: The penalty takes the ball back to the 12 as it was holding. Collins going to throw it. Fires downfield. Got it complete. Over the middle. He makes the catch up to the 35 and on to the 40 to Monroe. Petit with the tackle. It's a gain of 15. Carter Gooden in to play in the defensive line. Talented freshman Kedrick Golston also in the lineup in the defensive line. Collins with a play fake, floats it over the middle. It's caught by Harold, the tight end in Tennessee territory. And he's taken down at the 47-yard line with 8:10 to go.
11: Here's a challenge for this defensive group, these guys who are in. And you want to finish the game. Game is not over. You want to finish, carry out your responsibilities, finish this game the right way.
9: Braden Rouse made that tackle, so obviously he's in at linebacker, the talented freshman. Collins throws right side. This isn't going to go far. as the Vols are able to hustle over and push Booker out of bounds. Rouse led the charge. By the way, Booker, that's his eighth catch of the night. Here comes J.J. Finch, another freshman. Going to get Darryl Rivers in there in the defensive line. Dropping Collins, going deep downfield, got a man, but the pass is incomplete. He was trying to get it to Rogers. Tim Merritt in good shape as the pass fell off to the side. And so it's going to be third down and 8 at the Tennessee 46 with 7:10 remaining. Tennessee leads this football game 42-6.
11: Merritt doing a good job. At the last second, getting his head around and avoiding a pass interference call. Ball was short, too. Tim Merritt did a really good job. Learning from last week.
9: Tennessee shows all-out blitz. And again, Jerry Mack takes a timeout. So both teams down to one timeout.
8: 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He's retired U.S. Army Chief Warrant Officer Adam Mouser, 23 years in the Army. 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
9: Tennessee going to get Breeze Carter in the game. Freshman 6'3", 255, Douglasville, Georgia on third down and 8. A lot of freshmen on the field. Collins fires, right side pass caught. Monroe makes the catch inside the 40. Poteet will get him on the ground a yard short of the first down. So they're going to call it a first down now. Initially, the fist went up, signaling fourth down, and then he got a little bit better spot, and it's a first down with 6:43 to go. Quick throw, right side. Booker again, and Booker doesn't look to have anything and then just sort of slithers his way through to get down to the 32. Rouse is there with Lewis to make the tackle. And I think it's Lewis who's down. The training staff having to run out. It is Lewis, number 24, Dylan Lewis, 6 feet, 197. From Milton High School in Atlanta, and he is going to limp off, needing assistance to get there. Primary depth for the Vols right now at the safety spot, so they do not need this.
11: Yeah, don't want anybody in that position, you know, going down. Good to see him trying to get off the football field.
9: Now he's having to have more help to leave the field. And so Tennessee will have to get 42 into the game. DJ Burks, fifth-year player, transfer from Appalachian State. The Maryville native joins Sidney Walton at the safety positions for Tennessee. Collins, quick throw left side. It's Booker again. He's got his first down, and he is run out of bounds by Walton. He lost the football, but he lost it while he was out of bounds. And they will give him the 26-yard line as we go under 6 minutes to play. Tennessee leading by 36. They won the first half 21-3 so far. They've outscored Kennesaw State 21-3 in the second half.
11: And Tennessee's done a really good job in the second half, especially the first couple possessions, coming out, changing the look, being really aggressive. Kudos to the front seven there for Tennessee.
9: Rolling, Collins under pressure, throws in the flat, incomplete. Too short for the receiver, Bryson, who had come open, and it was due to the pressure.
11: Yep.
9: Collins has been harassed a lot after the first drive.
11: Trying to run as a right-handed quarterback and throw to the left and trying to throw, it has not been great for Collins today. A fadeaway jumper throw that just didn't connect there.
9: Three receivers to the left. Collins looking, firing, complete to Harold. And Harold is hit immediately. Lost the ball. There's a scramble, fighting for it at the bottom of the pile. See who's got it. They're saying Harold got it back. The man who had the hit was Rouse. I'm going to tell you something, too. This Rouse can play. He gets it out of there, does Rouse, and somehow Harold gets it back. Spiltman at the bottom of the pile, trying to fight him for it. But Braden Rouse, he has a chance to be something special. Third down and five. Ball at the 21. Collins with 4:45 to play. Puts Morgan on his left hip. Give it to Morgan. He's got room on the right side. He's at the 15. He's at the 10. And he's down at the 9-yard line. Tackled there by Walton. Good call by the Kennesaw staff.
11: Yeah. Ankle saving tackle by Walton. That could have been an easy touchdown.
9: Going to give him another carry. And taking it on the left side down to the 5-yard line is Morgan. Rouse with another tackle. Crowd begins to significantly thin as Tennessee is going to go to 3-0. Kennesaw State will go to 1-2 on the year. Tennessee substituting in the defensive line on second and goal at the 5. Collins takes the snap, throws, incomplete. Tried to go into the end zone for Bryson, couldn't hit him quite. Tevis Metcalf with the coverage. It'll be third and goal at the 5. 3:38 remaining.
11: Yeah, really hard pass to defend there on the slot fade, but Metcalf made the throw hard enough to where didn't complete it.
9: Collins huddles his team. He's got Jaslowski in at tight end. He'll be a stand-up tight end on the left. Collins rolling left. Going to try to run it in, and he is hit and knocked out of bounds. Merritt came up to pop him at the 2. Good tackle, Merritt. It'll be fourth and goal.
11: Love the pride. Love the pride. This is sometimes when the offense gets trash points and trash yardage. No, not sir. Not today. Good job by the Tennessee defense making a stand, coming up, making the tackle there. I love it.
9: 12-play, 82-yard drive that has taken over 5 minutes off the clock. And so they'll bring Kenny on to try an extra point length field goal. Left hash. Timeout.
4: Kennesaw State. This is their third and final timeout of the half. It'll be 30 seconds in late.
9: You wonder if Mitch Bellatello, the offensive coordinator, said to Jerry Mack, let's go for it here.
11: Yeah, you might as well. You might as well go for it. Yeah. 42-9. Let's go ahead and go for it.
9: But you'd like to come out of here, if you're them, with a touchdown.
11: Yeah, absolutely. And how about you reward your offense? You know, your offense is still fighting and clawing and scratching. Let them go for it on fourth down and 2. And, hey, if they don't get it, then Tennessee's offense is put in a bad spot. Even though, you know, we are up and it's only 2 minutes to go, you still put Tennessee's offense in a bad spot. So let them go for it.
9: Well, and the other part, I mean, the fourth and goal at the 7 earlier, you kind of understand why they kicked the field goal. Yep. But, I mean, they may have a fourth down play at the 2 at some point in Conference USA that they need to make.
11: And you still have a quarterback that's been really good tonight with his legs. So,
9: and yet, they send the field goal team back out.
11: Well, never mind, Mike.
9: The offensive players keep running back up to the huddle on the sidelines for no reason. Kenny from 20. Kick is up, and the kick is good. Kenny is 3 for 3. So with 2:45 remaining, it's Tennessee 42, Kennesaw State 9. Brent Hubbs, pilot sideline report.
10: Yeah, Dylan Lewis is leaving the field on crutches with a walking boot or a boot on his left ankle. So we'll see what the update is in the coming days with that. But leaving the field on crutches after being examined in the medical tent. And again, he's got a boot on his left ankle.
9: Brent, on the play, he's in on the tackle. It looked like he sort of got rolled. Did you have a better view or a different view than that?
10: Nah, it just looked like a pileup is what it looked like to me. I didn't see it great, but from what I could tell, it just looked like a collision of multiple people, and you got rolled up in there, which unfortunately happens. That's an area where Tennessee can ill afford an injury, as you guys were talking about earlier. They need to get him back healthy as quick as they can. They can't get any of the starters hurt.
9: Harge and Morris are deep. Duke will be the kickoff man. Zachariah Duke, freshman from Athens, Georgia. He will go ahead and kick it way downfield and through the end zone. And here comes George McIntyre, sophomore from Brentwood. George McIntyre, 6'6", 208. 5 of 7 passing on the year for 56 yards and a touchdown. He will come out with Smith and King. Barnes will be his back. Cole Harrison is in at tight end. So with 2:45 to play, McIntyre appearing in his second game this season, his fourth game overall as a Vol. Barnes getting his fifth carry, and Barnes moving the pile forward. Goes from the 25 up near the 29. Moore is in at center. See who else is in the football game right now. Ed Baker is in at right guard. Jeremias Hurd is in at right tackle. I think Gabe Osenda is in the game at left tackle. Who the left guard is. Ogamoro is in there. Anthony Ogamoro is in at left guard right now for Tennessee as we have hit the 2-minute timeout. 2 minutes remaining. 2 minutes from Texas week. Balls by 33.
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0: methodical performance tonight for Tennessee on offense and defense. Ball's 442 yards to Kennesaw State's 289. Tennessee, more impressively, has run for 264. Pistol formation. McIntyre gives Barnes. Barnes tripped as he gets to the 30-yard line. Gain of one. It'll be third down and five. Tackle made by Jones. Clock winding down. Kennesaw trailed 7-3 after each team had had the ball one time. Ball's expanded the lead to 15-3 after one, 21-3 at the half, and then just took over the game with two third quarter touchdowns and pulled away. On third down and five, McIntyre going to give it to Barnes, and Barnes will scramble forward for 3 yards out to the 33-yard line. Tackle there by Crawford.
1: Saw some great complimentary football there, beginning of the second half, Mike. Offense was humming, defense was getting stops, and that really just stretched the lead out for Tennessee.
0: The ball punt team is going to come on here with under a minute to go. Dropping deep to catch the punt. I believe that's Booker. It is. Again, Booker's had a really nice night. 10 catches, 78 yards.
1: Busy.
0: Been a guy that Collins could really count on. Tennessee will have time to out. Use their last time out because they lacked a man on the punt team.
2: Micah will let you know that in Oxford, they are in the final moments of the fourth quarter. Ole Miss has pulled back in front of LSU, 32-24. Trinidad Chambliss, a 14-yard rushing touchdown. The two-point conversion was good.
0: So the game had been tied. And then Ole Miss came down, scored a touchdown, and went for two and made it. Tennessee, in case you're just joining us, had a two-point conversion off what we called the old swinging gate play. Ross, rugby-style kick. Booker, fair catch at the 22 with 17 seconds to go.
3: There was 46 yards.
0: See if Jerry Mack and company will just take a knee or if they'll run another play. But what we know is this one is very close to being in the books. Josh Heupel will win his 48th game at Tennessee. New quarterback to get a snap here for Kennesaw. This is Barnes. Landon Barnes takes the snap, hands it off. Ingram is the man who will run it. And Gooden will tackle him for a one-yard gain. And Jerry Mack will start across the field to see the man he used to work for, Josh Heupel, and shake his hand. This one is in the books. Your final score from Neyland Stadium, Tennessee 42, Kennesaw State 9.
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0: This is Mike Keith inviting you to join me with VFL's Ramon Foster, Brent Hubbs, and Larry Stone as we call the exciting action of Tennessee football.
2: A methodical performance at Neyland Stadium tonight as Tennessee wraps up what we could call the preseason. They beat Kennesaw State 42-9. Larry Stone with our Vol Network team will head to the locker room for Josh Heupel's first reaction, also players and coaches. Tennessee did it on the ground as they rushed for 268 yards on 41 carries, four rushing touchdowns on the evening. Defensively, they had some trouble with Kennesaw State on the first drive, but they adjusted and really shut down the Owls from there. Robert Ayers is a VFL who knows a little defense, and you got to like what you see from this group.
13: Definitely. I think they did a good job. Kennesaw State did a good job of attacking them with some QB runs, some scheme things, and really getting some of the Tennessee defenders out of position. But shout out to them. You know, bend but don't break both times. Three times Kennesaw State got in the red zone. Three times we held them to the field goal. So also, you know, they, after the offense had a turnover, defense got the ball back for them. So those things are huge pluses for this Tennessee defense.
2: Methodical is one word. Would you also call this a clean performance?
13: The thing they did was when they didn't have penalties, they scored points. The three drives that they had penalties, one of them was a punt, another one was a fumble, and the other one they had the short field where they were in plus territory and they only settled for a field goal. So when they didn't have penalties, we scored. And the second half, it was good to see that no penalties, we scored on every drive.
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2: Only one SEC game is still underway, and that is the battle in Oxford between Ole Miss and LSU. 32-24 is the score, with Ole Miss in front by 8 as they play in the fourth quarter. Trinidad Chambliss, moments ago, 14-yard rushing touchdown. The two-point conversion was good. That at the 6:14 mark. That after LSU had scored 17 unanswered points in the second half to rally in this one. Again, 32-24. We'll keep our eyes on that one. Texas is on the way to a victory over Texas San Antonio, 30-6 in the fourth quarter, with Arch Manning throwing two touchdowns for the Longhorns. Final, Oklahoma struggling with New Mexico, 14-6 the final score. John Mateer with throwing two touchdowns on the day, one of 53 yards, one of 29 yards, but Mateer also threw two interceptions. Florida gets the win over Auburn, 44-39 the final. Gators rack up 495 yards of total offense. Aaron Filo was 15 of 22 for 204, a touchdown and an INT for the Gators. Missouri rallied from an early Troy lead, and they beat Troy 27-17. That game being played in Columbia tonight. Missouri, 133 yards on the ground, just 91 passing yards for the Tigers tonight. Alabama beats Florida State 50-36. This game delayed twice by weather in Tuscaloosa. Keylon Russell, 23 of 30 for 320 yards. He had four touchdowns through the air. Ashton Daniels turned it over three times for the Seminoles. Mississippi State rallied at Columbia to beat South Carolina 41-34. It was Kabario Taylor, 18 of 26, 251 yards passing, four touchdowns, and one INT. Lenore Sellers, two touchdowns, two interceptions. Kentucky gets the win over Texas A&M, 31-21. Kenny Michie, 14 of 18, 252 yards passing and two touchdowns. Marcel Reed, two touchdowns for A&M, but he also threw two picks. Georgia beat Arkansas 45-17. Gunnar Stockton was 10 of 13 for 147 yards. He also ran it for 97 yards as the Bulldogs stay perfect on the season. Vanderbilt with the comeback win, beating North Carolina State in Nashville 35-31. NC State simply had to run out the clock and take the safety and get out of Nashville with a win. But the Wolfpack quarterback C.J. Bailey fumbled in the end zone. Vanderbilt recovered, and they win the game, beating the Wolfpack. Again, the final, 35-31, Commodores with the victory. Volunteers, 446 yards of total offense, 178 passing, 268 rushing. Kennesaw State finished with 291 yards of total offense, 189 through the air, 102 on the ground. Tennessee in this game today finished just 4 of 10 on third down. Kennesaw State was 5 of 13. Time of possession belonged to the Owls, 30-57 to 29-03.
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2: Vols win it 42-9. Arion Carter, leading tackler for Tennessee in this game, followed closely by Edwin Spillman and Kayan Lee. The Vols with a couple of sacks, one by Carter, one by Jordan Norman. One takeaway for the Volunteers as they score the victory over Kennesaw State.
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16: This is Mike Keith, inviting you to join me with VFL's Ramon Foster, Brent Hubbs, and Larry Stone as we call the exciting action of Tennessee football.
2: You got Big Orange postgame as Tennessee wins over Kennesaw State 42-9 to improve to 3-0. Payson Brandon finished today 18 of 26 for 178 yards and one touchdown. Ricky Collins for Kennesaw State 22 of 34. For 189, Collins, you can see the promise that kind of got lost in a Syracuse season last year, that he had to come in late because of the injury in Syracuse and could just never find the bearing, but you can see what teams liked about him. 22 of 34, 189, he added 14 carries for 36 yards.
14: Now, Uber Eats delivers a recap of today's action, how the game unfolded, who made the plays. Uber Eats, the official on-demand delivery partner of the Vols.
2: Kennesaw State won the toss, elected to defer. The Vols' opening drive began with a 35-yard catch from Braylon Staley. Kennesaw had the ball stopped on fourth down, but the Owls were called for holding. One play later, the bell cow in the run game.
20: Staley goes wide to the left, Matthews wide to the right. Again, tight ends are offset in the backfield. Bishop takes the handoff, goes straight up the middle. Powers to his right, and he's into the end zone. Touchdown, Tennessee! Deshaun Bishop finding the range, finding the hole, and finding Pater.
2: Another opening drive score for the Vols this season. 8 plays, 75 yards. Tennessee leads it 7-3. Kennesaw State able to convert plays with the quarterback running the football. They also are able to move the football, running it, throwing it, but two penalties slowed their first drive. They call on Daniel Kenny for a 35-yard field.

0: field goal. That makes it Tennessee 7, Kennesaw State 3. Later in the first quarter, Faison Brandon goes to the air to extend the lead.
1: Balls go pistol. Staley and Matthews tight to the right. Keeping Brandon, throws in the flat. Ball caught by Staley, who will go into the end zone. Touchdown, Tennessee! You can hit him from behind when he's not looking. He'll hit you in the red zone for a big six.
0: And the Vols hit you with a surprise, going for two.
1: Balls are set up in that offset formation to the left. They flip it to Wolf on the left side, and he'll go into the end zone, standing up. Two for Tennessee as it's Big Orange Trickeration on the PAT, and Tennessee's lead is 15-3.
0: Kennesaw State got 59 yards on their first drive in 13 plays. Their next two drives were good for just six plays, 7 yards. Tennessee goes back on offense. They have to call on Cooper Ranvier for a 40-yard field goal. That extends the lead to 18-3. Balls out in front. Still in the second quarter. Cooper Ranvier with a second field goal. This one good for 43 yards. That after a Collins exchange issue on the fly sweep, recovered by Ty Weathersby, setting up the balls at the Kennesaw State 45. Six plays, 20 yards. Tennessee leads it 21-3. Kennesaw State would open the second half. They would go three and out, thanks in part to Arion Carter, whose sack ended things. Tennessee's first offensive drive of the second half, and explosion.
1: Morris gets the handoff running right, has room. 40, 30, 20, 10, 5, end zone. Oh my goodness, did he go fast. 42 yards, touchdown, Tennessee. Duane Morris over 100 with the TD run.
0: Four plays, 53 yards. The Tennessee lead is 28-3. Quarterback said, I need an end zone play.
1: Matthews and Staley tight to the left. Keys wide right. Brandon looks left. Looks. Steps up. Rolls left. He can run this in. He did. Touchdown! Tennessee! Faison Brandon saw what I saw. Nobody home. So why not just take it yourself?
0: 10 plays, 71 yards. The Tennessee third quarter lead is 35-3. The Owls find a bit of rhythm. Collins, an 18-yard run. Morrell, a 10-yard run to get into Tennessee territory. Kennesaw State would convert a 3rd-and-12 in the early moments of the fourth quarter. But then, as the Vols did so many times, they stiffened up, kept the Owls out of the end zone. Kenny hits a 25-yard field goal. Tennessee 35, Kennesaw State 6. Following that field goal, fourth quarter, the balls go deep in the running back room.
1: Tight ends both offset to the right. They give it to Barnes, running it left guard, and he's driven into the end zone. Touchdown, Tennessee! Hunter Barnes!
0: The Memphis product had a 38-yard run earlier in the drive. Tennessee's lead is 42-6 on Kennesaw State. Kenny would hit a 20-yard field goal to get us to our final score. Tennessee 42, Kennesaw State 9, as the Vols start the season 3-0. Mike Keith, if you want to call this the preseason, it begins for real now in the Southeastern Conference. Where do you believe this Volunteer team is at this point?
2: I think they've done a really nice job sort of developing a personality, and tonight was a continuation of what we saw of last week. And that is, they ran the football very well again. They did a good job on defense getting off the field. The other thing that really stands out to me too, Larry, is the longest gain that Kennesaw State had in the ball game was 26 yards. And that came in the fourth quarter when the game was already decided. So they're making it hard. Everything the opposition has to do is difficult. 5 of 13 on third downs. I mean, would you take 38%, 39% for the year? Yeah, you would. I mean, you'd like it to be even better, but that's

0: which is good. They had three penalties in the ball game for 20 yards. They were all offensive line penalties. Not great, but okay. So I think they've sort of taken every step and moved forward. They didn't let this get interesting tonight, looking ahead to the number one team in the nation and knowing it's SEC play. So I think overall you have to feel good about what they've gotten done. Now it gets, you know, a great deal more difficult. Not just next week, but for the next nine games.
1: The leadership that has to step up and make sure this team stays focused over the next 7 days. Who are those guys?
0: They've got those guys. I mean, you've got Arion Carter, and you've got Jeremiah T. Lander, and you've got some of the offensive linemen, the receivers, particularly, you know, Matthews and Staley, Deshaun Bishop. I don't worry about anything like that. Honestly, I would have been more worried about that tonight. And the fact that they were dialed in the way they played tonight, I think shows that they can continue to get better and can play at a higher level going forward. I mean, it's going to be crazy. It's going to be a crazy week. Everybody has wanted to talk about it. They've known that they couldn't talk about it. But here we are. I mean, we're going to see it now. And, you know, Texas on this campus for the first time was going to be a big enough deal. It has been an incredibly difficult ticket and will continue to be, because those Texas fans will buy anything, and the Tennessee fans certainly want – they're not giving them up. So, I mean, it is going to be a wild atmosphere next Saturday morning and probably next Thursday and Friday as well.
1: 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Final, Tennessee 42, Kennesaw State 9. Final in Oxford, Ole Miss defeats LSU 32-24. A fourth and goal pass attempt intercepted by Ole Miss with 58 seconds remaining, and the Rebels win.
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0: Dwan Morris, 14 rushes, 116 yards, and a touchdown. Hunter Barnes, 7 carries, 63 for the Tennessee Volunteers. Braylon Staley, 4 catches, 59 yards. Mike Matthews, 4 for 41. As a total of 9 receivers catch balls for the Volunteers. Tennessee 42, Kennesaw State 9, final.
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0: Volunteers 42, Owls 9. Ricky Collins, top rusher for Kennesaw State, 14 carries, 36 yards. Murrell 6 for 31 as the Owls manage just 3.4 yards a carry. Booker, leading receiver for Kennesaw State, 10 for 78. There's two things, Robert, about this Tennessee defense. Number one, clear a bend, don't break mentality. Okay, get yards, but we're not going to let you score touchdowns.
7: And that's what it's going to take to be a successful team in the SEC. People are going to make runs. How you battle back when those runs happen, long drives. You've seen in the past Tennessee defenses, when teams were able to put together long drives, sometimes we weren't able to answer the bell. Tonight, they put together 3 long drives. Each time in the red zone, we got stopped. So that's a great positive for this Tennessee defense.
0: Good defensive coordinators talk about the fact, I don't care how many yards you get. Yep. I don't want points.
7: Yep, points win games. And today we held them to only 9. I would love to see it 0, but it's a lot of to be encouraged about with what we saw.
0: The other thing is adjustments, that when a team comes out and kind of gives Tennessee their best shot of how they think they're going to be successful, they have shown through 3 games that they can adjust on the fly and the players can make the adjustments needed to stop it.
7: Definitely, and that speaks well to the teachers that we have on staff, the coaches, of being able to communicate what the expectations are, putting them in positions to be successful. Just tonight, you look at what Coach Housley did coming out in the second half with some really unscouted looks. He came out with an empty pass, which we didn't see in the first half. The very next play came out with a pistol run. We didn't see much of that. And then the next play, we broke for a touchdown. So being able to come out of the halftime locker room with those adjustments, knowing what we're going to do, going out being successful. Also, you look at what Coach Knowles did on those third down pressures, the way we got that sack on the pressure to start the second half. Shout out to those guys, and man, great job just really honing in on what the other teams were trying to do.
0: Vols win, that means you win, because Papa John's will help you celebrate every Vols victory. Use this promo code VolsWin. 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How would you grade Faison Brandon's performance?
7: It was pretty good. I give him a B plus. And he did a lot of great things. I thought he was very, very clean. Kennesaw State did some eight drop stuff, meaning dropping eight defenders in coverage. I thought he did a good job of not panicking, not immediately looking to run, throwing it down to his check down. Taking was there. He missed a few throws. One of them you could say is receiver fault, could say is his fault. But I would like to see him execute those passes, the one to Mike Matthews in the end zone. That would have been a long one. And then one on the other end that I wish he would have completed those. But I give him a B plus. I thought he'd handled himself very well and executing and taking what the defense was giving him.
0: He does seem to go through his progressions. It's not, and you see this with a lot of quarterbacks with legs that, you know, first look, if it's not there, I'm running. He doesn't seem to panic that way.
7: Oh, yeah, man, he's a very composed player. That's very rare for a guy this young. I mean, coming in 18 years old, not rattled by the situation. I mean, obviously, the opponent is the opponent, but chaos is chaos, and he handled himself well in chaotic situations. He didn't make mistakes. Got hit once, lost the ball, recovered it, so I'm not going to hold that against him. But, man, he's done a lot well, and he's a very composed young player.
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0: Volunteers cut the penalties way down tonight. 3 for 20. Compare that, 9 for 90 for Kennesaw State in this game. Vols turned it over once, so did Kennesaw State. Mostly a pretty clean game played here at Neyland Stadium tonight before a big turnout. Vols win it 42-9.
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19: They are setting up four men in a diamond on the right hash. Now they motion Booker across left. In trouble, Collins. Sacked! Arian Tyner! Takes him down back at the 16, minus 5, Tennessee's first sack of the night.
0: Volunteers take care of Kennesaw State tonight, 42-9. 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They're open pregame through the third quarter next week. The final in from Oxford, Ole Miss has beaten LSU 32-24. Can't wait to read all about today's interesting SEC games, including Florida taking care of Auburn, though the Tigers did rally late in that one. Missouri struggled. Alabama coaching staff not happy with the win over Florida State. Kentucky pulling the big win over Texas A&M.
20: Coach Heupel, your team wins 42-9. What do you take away from, let's start on the offensive side of the ball. What's your takeaway?
21: A lot of things that I really like. Run game again for a majority of the night. I thought Faison was really sound and decisive in his decision making. A couple throws that were close on, a couple in the end zone, the deep one to Mike late and Braylon early. But it's never going to be perfect. I think all in all, he did a really nice job, used his legs, and it was a productive night.
20: He seems to be walking that line of taking care of the football, but also, ripping it, so to speak, as Coach Halsey talks about. What do you like about his decision-making the most?
21: Yeah, he's being smart. He's seeing the field really well. It's a single high post look on the throw to Mike, but it becomes a shallow post player, and he lets the post get over the top. It's easy as a quarterback to eliminate that one quickly just off the rotation. Did a really good job there. He was decisive on the early one with Braylon, just missed the throw a little bit. So a lot of really good things. Offensively, we just got to be better in the red zone. We kick a couple of field goals. It was good to get Coop and that unit some work heading into conference play, but you want to get sevens out of those, and then obviously the turnover.
20: You've obviously run the ball extremely well through three games. What is working in the run game? How would you evaluate it right now?
21: It's a combination of a lot of things. Coaching staff has done a really good job making adjustments in game. Our players have done a great job of making those adjustments as well. But winning, being physical at the line of scrimmage, our backs pressing, understanding aiming points, understanding structure. Hunter Barnes makes an elite cut out the backside tonight on one of his big runs. And our wide receivers are doing a good job. And I forgot to mention the tight ends because they're a huge part of it. They've been really good in the run game.
20: Well, I got to ask you about the tight ends. You lose Ethan Davis. Luka Wolf gets pressed into action. I know you haven't watched the tape, but what do you like about the tight ends, what that group did tonight?
21: Yeah, I think all of them played extremely well early in this football game in particular. Dasam played extremely well in the run game. Trent does a really good job in the run game, has a couple catches, I believe, and Luca played good football today, too.
20: Defensively, they get the opening drive, keep it about 7 minutes, and then after that it's really hard for them for the rest of the half and early in the third quarter. Was there adjustments there? Was it a settling down after the script? What did you guys do defensively to throttle them the way you did?
21: Communication, 11 guys playing as one. I feel like we gave a couple things away early in the football game, didn't start fast enough there. Rest of the way home, those guys did an elite job.
20: Deshaun Bishop only had the two carries in the second half. You feel okay where he's at?
21: Yeah, just what the scoreboard was, just we got a long stretch here left. Just felt like it was smart not to get him a lot of play here and make sure he's healthy for next week.
20: It's hard to believe you're a quarter of the way through the football season and you get ready to go into SEC play next week. Where is this team at from that standpoint, and what do you look at moving ahead?
21: Results, it's 3-0. This football team's gotten better every week. We played smarter football, limited our penalties tonight. There's a lot of growth left in this football team, and they should enjoy it tonight, get in the building and recover tomorrow. And Monday's reality Monday, watch the tape and get a whole lot better from there. And we know you're getting into conference play. We know the opponent is coming in here. We got to play smart, physical football, play assignment sound, and play hard.
20: Coach, congratulations on the win. Thanks for joining us tonight.
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24: 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Kennesaw State drops to 1-2 on the campaign. 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
6: This is Mike Keith, inviting you to join me with VFL's Ramon Foster, Brent Hubbs, and Larry Stone as we call the exciting action of Tennessee football.
8: Edwin Spielman here, linebacker. Edwin, defensively, just how you feel about the performance tonight?
9: I feel good. Anytime we can keep an opponent out of the checkerboard, it's a win for the defense. We obviously got a whole lot of stuff to clean up, whether it's to the boundary or just finishing up with tackles and all that stuff. But, yeah, good day overall.
8: Ricky Collins, the Kennesaw State quarterback, was, you know, mobile and used his legs a lot. How do you guys feel like, especially in the second half, you were able to keep him under wraps?
9: Yeah, I felt like the D-line did a great job of creating penetration and making it to where he has to get into his panic mode. Like you said, we do got to finish it early in the first half, but in the second half, I felt like we did a better job of containing him.
8: What was the conversations like with you guys at halftime to make sure that he came out in the second half and really just cut the oxygen off for Kennesaw State?
9: Yeah, Coach Knowles and Coach Eaches, they just preach for everybody to stay on their throats and continue doing their jobs and attacking the game how we need to be.
8: All right, what's next? What's next for you individually? What's next for this defense coming up next week, Texas at home?
9: What's next is Texas, number one program in the country right now. Most are just excitement. I'm ready to go play in Neyland. Yeah, exactly.
8: Hey, what's Spielman, Tennessee linebacker?
0: Robert, how impressed are you with the play of the linebackers right now?
13: I thought they did a great job, especially starting out in the second half. You see the play with Arion Carter. He comes out, big TFL in the first play of the second half, and then he closes out on third down. So really setting the tone for the defense in the second half. I think they did a lot of things, being versatile, dropping into coverage, blitzing, stopping the run. I thought they did a lot of great things today.
0: During Big Orange Countdown, we talked about the run game and how the Vols kind of have a three-headed monster. Maybe it's a four-headed monster running the foot. Right? Maybe it's a five-headed monster because you got to include the quarterback too, right?
13: Yeah, definitely. We have a lot of ways to attack people offensively. And those guys, man, you see Bishop go down. Got a little nicked up. Hopefully it's nothing too bad. But you see Juwan Morris, and then you see my guy Barnes, man. I love Barnes a lot, man. My time on staff over there at UT, he was our scout team running back, man, and he always did a great job. Walk-on guy came in, worked his butt off. So I love seeing him get in the end zone. Love seeing him break some good runs. So he did a really good job today.
0: Morris finishes with 14 carries for 116 yards for Tennessee in this game. Hunter Barnes, 7 for 63. Faison Brandon, 11 carries, 47 yards. Deshaun Bishop, 9 for 42, and all four of those guys scored a touchdown.
26: Juwan Morris, your first 100-yard game in college as a volunteer. Well, walk me through tonight.
27: You know, just being
2: sound and detail on my alignment and assignment, and just having a great week of preparation. That's what led us to me having a 100-yard game, and then my teammates as well. I put them first. They did a great job of helping me get into the second level and helping me get to the third level and just getting Pat plus two.
20: You had obviously a really good game last week against Georgia Tech, and you built on it tonight. What are you feeling in the run game right now? What's your vision and your feel with this run game?
2: I mean, being my second year, everything is kind of slowed down. So being able to read the D line that I'm playing against, and my O line blocking up, and having the correct scheme throughout the week just kind of slows the game down for me, and it helps me get to that second and third level.
20: You mentioned plus two, which is a mantra you guys finish with. You're finishing with a lot of plus twos. I'm not sure you could finish with those plus twos last year. How physically different is the game for you right now?
2: It's way different. You know, D.O. coming in, emphasizing on just strength and speed and ability to just build and maintain that speed and put on more weight, but also keep my speed. I feel like that has been a real big objective for me. With last year, just weight, and you know, going into this year, just being able to uphold that weight and then maintain my speed as well.
20: When your speed was on display on the touchdown run, what did your eyes get real big on that one? Because I don't think anybody got near you.
2: No, it didn't get big. You know, just reading my blocks up, and then once I seen green grass, I took it.
0: DeJuan Morris. 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
3: Vols with the opening possession in today's game. They led 15-3 at the end of one, scored six in the second quarter to take a 21-3 lead. They would open the third quarter with 14 straight. 7-6, they outscored the Owls in the fourth quarter. It all adds up to Tennessee 42, Kennesaw State 9.
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10: great.
5: Mississippi.
10: Don't
5: let's
10: let a buzz
5: reset
10: ruin
5: that. It just
10: buzz driving
5: finished probably
10: is
5: about 20
10: driving.
5: Or
10: drive
5: so
10: buzz.
5: Minutes ago.
10: A message from NHTSA in the ad council.
5: And it was,
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5: this,
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5: lived
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5: up to the
11: face
5: hype.
11: More than medical bills.
5: We know it was
11: everyday
5: Lane
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5: to
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5: Oxford,
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5: Mississippi,
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5: Final score, a Trinidad Shambliss score with 6 minutes left gives Ole Miss the lead. They ended up going for two, likely in a preventative move in case LSU scored and tried to win the game outright. It did not matter. A Sam Levitt pass was tipped in the end zone. It ended up being an interception. Ole Miss gets the win. What to you? Is there a
3: 42-9 Tennessee beats Kennesaw State. Kennesaw State's first matchup with an SEC team tonight in Knoxville. And as we have passed midnight officially in the Eastern Time Zone, I guess we can say it is
12: with their
3: Texas
12: their sleeve in the first half.
3: It also gives us a chance to pause 10 seconds for station identification, allowing you to know which of our Ball Network stations that you're enjoying tonight's game.
12: The other side
3: from Learfield.
12: What you saw, but
3: we are the Ball Network
12: counterpoint. In the second half, got to within three and then tied the football game. That's the moment where I felt like Ole Miss finding a way.
3: Robert,
12: to
3: who stood out to you in the defense
12: victory
3: for the Volunteers tonight?
12: And
13: start off,
12: got to
13: start off with
12: the
13: West Point Georgia native, Quay Moss. I think he did a good job early on. You saw some of the now passes, meaning quick passes, those little design runs with the screens out to the side. Kennesaw State has some success with those, and he was, you know, kind of got roughed up a little bit. I think he responded well towards the end of the game. He was on the island.
12: other guys.
13: Beat a lot of blocks, made some plays. But, and,
12: I mean, Pete
13: and
12: Golding.
13: One of the things we were doing defensively
12: so far, so
13: was
12: good,
13: we were
12: man.
13: Playing
12: he's
13: with
12: doing
13: a light
12: fine.
13: Box.
12: Yes, there are question marks because you just don't know what he can do as a head coach.
13: When you do that, you have to really depend on,
12: eventually you win enough games that people start to see that. I don't think he will get any credit until next year. No matter what happens this year, I don't know that he'll get credit because Chambliss will probably deserve it.
13: Also, I got a little bias on this one.
12: I think this is all about
13: Carson Gentleman.
12: I will say this, though.
13: Whenever you have guys go down, we missed Hobbs today and some guys on the D-line. Carson Gentleman was a 6'3", 265-pound defensive end.
12: I don't know that I recall
13: playing three technique, taking on double teams, man. So he's my unsung hero to have a guy as versatile as him.
8: Oh, wow. I didn't know
13: willing to be able to do anything for the team to win. So shout out to him. Shout out to Mr. Moss and Ariel Carter, all those guys, man. But those specifically, they really stood out, and I had to get them a little bit of their flowers.
11: Carter also deserves recognition because he came out and made that big
8: like
11: play
8: but
11: to start the third quarter that kind
8: of
11: stymied some momentum that the Owls had going.
13: Definitely. Every team, when you go into the locker room, you're down, you want to come out and you want to believe that you can win.
8: Grandparents told me I can't send my son down to Oxford, Mississippi.
13: On the very first play, the third down, I think it was 3rd and 8, 3rd and 9, comes out and gets a sack. So he really showed them
8: Mississippi in general, like there is in a lot of places.
13: Really removed the hope from Kansas State.
8: But I've been there. I don't know if you've been
13: big
8: there.
13: Tempo
8: it's
13: setter.
8: An amazing
13: he's a leader of this defense and
8: in the middle of Mississippi. And it just feels like since Lane Kiffin left, it has been
14: Faison Brand, Tennessee's quarterback. Faison, just overall,
8: and this week,
14: how do you feel about the performance today?
8: Came out
14: with the win 42-9.
8: Now, listen,
14: just
8: I think
14: for you,
8: that
14: how do you feel about your performance?
8: And Ole Miss and the state of Mississippi needs to do whatever they can to ensure that everyone is safe. But you've been in a lot of these SEC stadiums, Jay Martin. It's like
15: some stuff we're going to work on.
8: Oxford tonight was no more or less safe than
15: for the next week.
8: You know,
14: I know Brandon Staley is happy.
8: Lane Kiffin came back as Ole Miss head coach. Then LSU when Nick Saban came back as Alabama head coach.
15: I was really just a hard play action and a boot off of it.
8: Are you the better team?
15: Like kind of went and snagged the guy, throw him, got open.
8: No, we talked about this.
15: So he's my first read. He popped open.
8: He wanted to burn that place down to the ground on the way out.
14: Coach Heupel said you really did a good job tonight. Just seeing the field.
8: We'll see who wins.
14: Think,
8: the battle long
14: what
8: term,
14: did you
8: it'll
14: think
8: probably be LSU
14: during the course of the week allowed you to be able to come out tonight after and see the field so well?
8: That part has really bothered me. I didn't mean to cut you off.
15: No, all the looks they show us in practice, when we get out there, we see the same stuff. And as I'm going through my progressions, just getting down to my checkdowns and stuff, there the flat defender is just sprinting out, taking a lot of stuff down the field, down one way, just getting down to my checkdowns.
8: Exactly right.
14: What goes into when you are in the pocket and you make that decision just to take off? Is that like a field thing? Is that something that you see and it's time to use your legs? Kind of the process of you in the pocket and then taking off
12: the
14: on the run
12: here.
15: In the pocket,
12: nor did they behave
15: go through
12: in
15: my
12: some
15: progression
12: kind of horrifying fashion. Or
15: and it's
12: kind of
15: like a field
12: that.
15: Thing, I would say.
12: I think they behaved
15: as I'm going through
12: exactly
15: my reads.
12: The way that most fans would have.
15: I just see a hole open up where if I'm looking at my checkdown, it's not getting
12: that's why I know
15: it's time to go.
12: Down the stretch of the season that they
14: this
12: were
14: game
12: having
14: is over.
12: And then abandoned them before that playoff.
14: Congratulations on the win.
12: Like, I felt
14: how does it feel being the quarterback of a team that's hosting number one team in the country next week?
12: Like I don't remember seeing a bunch of incidents from fans.
15: You know, the whole team is excited.
12: So I think there is something to that. I don't know if anybody advised LSU that there were problems or anything else like that. But
3: finishes
12: I feel like
3: the night, 18 of 26 for 178 yards
12: and
3: one touchdown. He also carried it 11 times for 47 yards.
12: Yeah, I agree with you. I think that
3: Morris 14 carries, 116. Hunter Barnes 7 for 63. Deshaun Bishop 9 for 42.
12: But two, I think it's kind of
3: Volunteers run it 41 times for 268 yards. Four touchdowns, averaging
12: LSU
3: 6.5 yards
12: for,
3: per carry.
12: Knows the choice
3: balls
12: that he
3: led
12: made.
3: In receiving
12: go
3: by Braylon Staley,
12: there,
3: four catches
12: other
3: for 59
12: guys
3: yards
12: beat.
3: And the touchdown.
12: Like, they didn't
3: the
12: do anything
3: 14,
12: to you except pay you and treat you like a
3: Mike
12: king
3: Matthews,
12: the entire
3: four
12: time
3: for 41. TK Keys, 2 for 12. Darius Jackson, 2 for 11.
8: It was a long
3: Morris,
8: time ago,
3: 2 for 9. Trent Thomas had a catch, good for
8: 17.
3: Bishop, a catch,
8: I think it's like an hour, 25-minute drive.
3: One catch, 9 yards.
8: Travis Smith wonder, Jr. though, one catch, that does play 5 yards, into
3: total of
8: the,
3: nine receivers
8: like,
3: caught passes
8: hey,
3: for Tennessee.
8: This is bigger than another game.
3: Yards
8: like, I wonder
3: of total
8: if it had some
3: tonight,
8: sort of mental backfire, because I do think it was
3: rushing.
8: Clear that Ole Miss came out more ready to play. Now, again, we want to be fair
3: yards.
8: To Lane Kiffin. And
3: they
8: you know,
3: finished 4 of 10 on third
8: his
3: downs.
8: His team rallied and his team tied up that game after they were down 24-7. But I'm just thinking out loud here of if that may have played into the,
3: Volunteers,
8: oh, it's, this is different, this isn't just another game. Whatever,
16: and exclusive
8: there was maybe
16: game
8: some,
16: day coverage
8: like, unintentional
16: the
8: reverse psychology
16: on the
8: Vol
16: Network.
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8: even
18: tomorrow.
8: Had a couple miscues
18: because the future
8: quarter,
18: isn't something we wait for.
8: You know, showing exactly
18: it's something
8: why.
18: We live.
8: I know everybody
18: natural
8: has
18: gas,
8: ranked
18: fuel for the future.
8: Man,
19: you're injured. The first
8: yeah.
19: thing you need is a playbook.
8: You never
19: right
8: know
19: offense, the right plan.
8: I understand
19: the right
8: these
19: call
8: guys do this
19: for 35
8: living.
19: Years.
8: But I'm
19: Morgan and Morgan has been
8: like
19: that playbook fighting for the people,
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19: 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Prior
8: results
19: do not guarantee
8: him
19: a similar outcome.
8: I would want on my
20: tell us what happened, Coach.
8: It was funny, I was thinking about
20: 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We took a big hit in the backfield during a critical moment. 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
21: of
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21: coverage.
8: Like, again, is it number one? Is it not?
22: Local agents
8: you're
22: who
8: have
22: know
8: a
22: what
8: hard
22: you mean.
8: Time convincing
22: Farm
8: me
22: Bureau
8: and,
22: Insurance
8: we'll
22: of Tennessee,
8: track, but it's
22: the
8: like,
22: official insurance
8: a,
22: of the Vols.
8: I'm a GM.
22: Tennessee
8: and
22: insurance
8: it's easy for, me to
22: for
8: say
22: Tennessee
8: this,
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8: Well,
3: top 25 scoreboard,
8: be
3: BYU beats Colorado State 41-23. It was
8: you know,
3: West Virginia over Virginia 38-27.
8: About the idea of Lane
3: Notre Dame downs Michigan State 27-10. Southern Cal struggled with Rutgers 42-35.
8: Before we continue on Trinidad Chambliss, we do have some sound
3: Indiana 38, Western Kentucky.
8: I'll be honest, Jay Mart, I have not heard this.
3: It was SMU falling to Louisville 41-31 the final. Utah defeats Utah State 33-0. Michigan 52, UTEP 17. Penn State defeats Buffalo 55-13. Ohio State a winner over Kent State 59-3. In Knoxville today, Tennessee 42, Kennesaw State 9.
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24: Yeah, it's the ball in his hand. And the guy made a
25: statistics
24: lot of plays
25: show
24: the game
25: roughly
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25: 20 veterans die by suicide every you know, single day. 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
8: There you go. 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
8: what we were just talking about. 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
12: Just like a, there's a positivity
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0: I'm a micro monster swimming around in your plastic water bottle.
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1: Microplastics are micro monsters.
0: Drink me.
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12: LSU,
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8: Lane Kiffin leaves Ole Miss before the playoff. We know that. And there's the day or two where it's really toxic and he's threatening the coaches. You better not stay, blah, blah, blah, blah, whatever. To Kiffin's credit, and I want to give him credit, he kind of cooled it and he basically said, if you want to go coach in the college football playoff, you can. Charlie Weiss Jr. went back, blah, blah, blah, blah, blah.
3: Deshaun Bishop opened the scoring today. 3-yard touchdown run, 8 plays, 75 yards. Tennessee led it 7-0.
8: Then they played Georgia.
3: And really from there never looked back. Kennesaw State would score on their first possession, but just a field goal, 7-3.
8: And
3: the Vols defense turned it up. Tennessee would lead 15-3, 18-3, 21-3, 28-3, 35-3, before Kennesaw State got back on the board with a field goal
8: at
3: the 12:49 mark of the fourth quarter.
8: But remember, they
3: Volunteers
8: lost to Georgia last year in the regular season.
3: 42-9, and now we get set.
8: And then on top of that,
3: the
8: what happened was the transfer portal opened the next
3: Everybody's
8: day.
3: Everybody's kind of been
8: and
3: pointing
8: this
3: to this since the
8: way of
3: regular season began, but now it's official.
8: Game,
3: we can start talking
8: all of a
3: about
8: sudden, Trinidad Chambliss is focused on another
3: Texas
8: game rather than hypothetically what his
3: Stadium
8: future is. At that
3: Conference
8: point, he resigns with Ole Miss.
3: And it happens
8: and
3: Saturday.
8: A long story, wait a little bit shorter.
3: In Knoxville as the number one team in the nation.
8: I don't
3: want to
8: say there was no backup plan. That's a little bit
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3: The general manager of the Ball Network is Brandon Parks. Executive director, Glenn Thaxton. 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Ball Network team includes Caroline Allman, Chuck Arnold, Kevin Ashmose, Ben Bates, Nick Bell, Andy Brock, Savannah Chalfont, Lucy Gibson, Jessica Leifheit, Kevin Rebar, Spencer Rudder, Chris Wagner, and Aaron White. Our network engineer is Jay Leifert. Game day engineer, Philip Noel. Spotter and producer, Brad Willis. Countdown engineer, Tim Berry. Our social media producer is Ashley Farrell. Scoreboard producer, Alexi Cowan. Production assistance from Ellen Liston. Now for Mike Keith, Jason Swain, Brent Hubbs, and Robert Ayers. This is Larry Stone reminding you next week, the Balls host Texas. 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
8: Put a, you know,
3: this Saturday night's final score,
8: like,
3: the Tennessee Volunteers 42,
8: portal, and there's so
3: the
8: much
3: Kennesaw
8: money
3: State
8: and blah, blah, blah,
3: Owls,
8: blah, blah, blah, blah, blah, blah, blah, and this and that. But
3: nine.
8: It's like,
3: thanks for listening.
8: Listen, but it's like he will go down. I mean, I'm trying to think off the top of my head. Is there a more iconic Ole Miss football player in our lifetime?
12: Eli Manning would maybe be the only one.
8: That's fair. That's fair. But I think even Eli Manning would admit he didn't get the wins that Trinidad Chambliss has had. Now, again,
12: I think he has replaced Jevon Snead. And
8: Chad and Kelly? Machine Gun Kelly? Machine Gun Kelly? Shout out Machine Gun Kelly. Yeah. But this is why, and again, you know, these aren't necessarily conversations to have this second, or maybe they are, is like, you know, he will forever be an icon. And in a worst case scenario, he led Ole Miss up, you know, basically a play away from playing for the national championship. They were right down to the wire against Miami and then just beat Lane Kiffin in the return game. And so It won't get any easier for Ole Miss. You know, the SEC, is it up? Is it down? I don't know. I know they go to Florida next week, and Florida just won at Auburn tonight. So, not necessarily going to get easier, but man, oh man, you talk about an icon. And again, I probably the two most memorable Ole Miss wins of my life watching college football were the, you know, two of the last couple, with the Georgia win in the playoff and then tonight against LSU. Fox Sports Radio, Aaron Torres, Jason Martin. We are broadcasting live here at 12:18 Eastern Time, Fox Sports Radio Studios. We'll come back when we do. J-Mart, I guess we should switch gears a little bit to the National Football League. Thursday night. Bills win. Was it more about the Bills winning or the Lions losing? We'll discuss that next. Fox Sports Radio.
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11: Here's your Fox Sports Shoals updated forecast. Lows dip down to about 73 overnight under clear skies. Lots of sunshine Sunday. Slight chance of thunderstorms. Daytime highs approaching 97. Mainly clear Sunday night. Slight chance for storms. Lows level off around 73. From the Weatherology Weather Center, I'm meteorologist Paul Trombley. Currently, it's 81 degrees.
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0: Boise State at home is only leading now 24-21 against South Dakota late third quarter. James Madison was up 19-0 at San Diego State, now 19-6. We'll see about the extra point, third quarter there. At Arizona, in honor of Arnie Spanier.
1: They were down 10-0 in this game, by the way.
0: It is Arizona ahead of Northern Illinois, 28-10 now, early in the third quarter. Halftime, North Dakota State leads 28-3 at Sacramento State. There's a game at the Rose Bowl with 2 minutes to go, first quarter. Purdue has tied it up at UCLA, 21-all. Oregon State leads at home 28-3 against Montana late first half, and the game on FS1 has under 2 minutes to go in the first half. Fresno State at San Jose State tied at 3. There's a notable ball game still going in San Diego, bottom of the 10th. Padres tied 6-6 with the Marlins. Marlins evened it with a pinch homer in the 9th off the best closer in the National League, Mason Miller. The Padres have won 11 of 12, meaning they're not just with a chance to get the last wild card. They're with a chance to be hosting a wild card series, which would be just over a week away. The regular season ends a week from Sunday. Arizona beat the Yankees on a homer bottom of the 9th, 5-3. In the AL West, the Texas Rangers are alone in first, a game over Houston, which lost a home game to the Braves 6-3. Houston's record 77-78. Now, the Astros do hold the tiebreaker if it gets to that. Remember, these days there is no one-game playoff at the end of the regular season. All the tiebreakers are determined mathematically. The Braves, by the way, have a magic number of 1 to clinch the division. Ronald Acuna with a grand slam tonight. Texas won its home game 6-2 over Toronto, which is certainly fading. In the AL Central, the White Sox still a game back of the first-place Guardians. Cleveland sent the A's to a fifth straight loss, 12-6, while the White Sox were home winners against Detroit, 3-1. The White Sox, if it comes to a tie in a week, the White Sox do own the tiebreaker in that division. Tampa Bay, with a run bottom of the 9th, beat Boston 2-1. Milwaukee, a 1-0 winner at Baltimore today. The Brewers get win number 97 of the season, tying a team record. They're 97-58. They won, even though Milwaukee's offense went 3-for-29 with 11 strikeouts. The Dodgers beat the rival Giants 10-4. This series has been going on since the 1800s. The Dodgers now have the overall head-to-head lead, 1,293-1,292 in the victories categories. Cubs won at Cincinnati 5-2. Mets over Philadelphia 10-3. So the Phillies, I mean, they were already 5 games back of the Braves in the division. You can make it 6 now. The Phillies will be clearly a wild card team in about a week. And yes, we'll get to the details in about 15 minutes of college football, but the top 10 matchup at Ole Miss did go to Mississippi, beating LSU 32-24, getting a pick on a tip in the end zone with a minute to go. Kentucky won at Texas A&M 31-21. Alabama came back to beat Florida State 50-36. Oklahoma edged New Mexico 14-6. Vanderbilt with the TD on the final play beat NC State 35-31, recovering a fumble in the end zone at the end. Back to you.
1: Thank you very much, Steve DeSager. DeSager will be back in just a few minutes with his extended update. This is Fox Sports Radio, Aaron Torres, Jason Martin, 12:31 Eastern Time. We are on Sunday on the East Coast. Sunday means week 2 of the NFL is in full swing, but let's go back to little Thursday night football, J Mart. Buffalo.
2: Yeah, let's blow past Monday, by the way. Let's not talk about that at all.
1: Ooh, you don't want to talk about that one?
2: No, I'd prefer not.
1: Okay, so we won't mention that Kansas City just, Bo Nix couldn't complete like a 5-yard out, but,
2: Thought we weren't talking about it, but
1: real quick, last thing. One thing on that game, and it's not KC related, it's your Denver Broncos.
2: Yeah.
1: Sean Payton saying all the right things about Davis Webb being the play caller. Mm-hmm. Listen, you know what? Maybe we should have saved this for, I don't want to overreact to this, but do you think he just basically just shoves Davis Webb out of the way after that performance? Maybe not this week, but I can't imagine Davis Webb is on a long string, given that you are coming off the one seed, hosting an AFC championship game. I just think at some point Sean Payton's got to wrestle that puppy back.
2: I think it probably will happen before the end of the season. I never thought it would last for the year. I think in his mind he would love for it to work that way, but I don't think he's going to be able to do it. He's literally one of the best play callers to ever live. And it's just, it's not really, you can learn on the job there when you have him there. Like, you have him there, one of the reasons why he's so valuable is because of his mind, because of his offensive mind and the way that he calls plays.
3: From the peaks of the Smokies.
2: I just don't know that.
3: To the banks of the Mississippi.
2: Like, I think Davis Webb, he may end up being a great offensive coordinator. I just don't think he's going to be that. Because I don't think that is something that they need.
3: From the
2: like, there are guys
3: the Smokies,
2: that try to call plays and head coach can't do it. But Sean Payton is not one of those guys. Sean Payton is one of the guys that absolutely can do it. I'm not sure why this needs to be changed right now. So I do think that probably by around midseason, he'll be calling plays again.
1: Yeah, and the thing is, too, it's two things. Is one, he's a first-time play caller. Like, there's a time and a place. Like, it'd be one thing if, you know, this is a terrible example because it's not anything close to apples to apples. But it's like Steve Spagnuolo, like, didn't work out as a head coach. Very clearly a good defensive coordinator. So it's like, even if Andy Reid was a defensive guy, you could justify bringing him in. I'm trying to think of an apples to apples example. I can't think of one. But it's like, it'd be one thing if this guy was established in that specific thing, but it's another thing when he's a hypothetical up-and-comer, and you don't have to be hypothetical because you have one of the best to ever do it in your building. So we'll see what happens. It was ugly. We don't have to talk about it. 176 yards of total offense. It was ugly. Plenty of offense in Buffalo. They obviously opened the new stadium on Thursday night.
4: The best
1: Buffalo wins 41-31 is the story. More about the Bills looking awesome in the first two games under Joe Brady, or the Lions needing to survive the Saints in overtime before losing to the Bills easily could be 0-2 this season.
2: So the easy answer is that both things are big time stories. I'm not going to hedge. The Bills had to do what they did with Sean McDermott. We talked about this. You and I have been on this train for 3 years now. They finally make this move, and the offense is humming.
4: And win the toss.
2: Josh Allen just looks like a superhuman out there in both of these two games, and he did it to a great defense in week one, and then he came back against the Lions defense. Let's just be real. They're gonna need to score 40 points a week in order to win in Detroit, I think. But the Bills offense, James Cook, as underrated as he's been for years,
3: local TV
2: gives them exactly what they need. There are a lot of excuse makers that have said that Josh Allen doesn't have talent around him. He's got talent around him. He's got guys that he likes. He's got tight ends that he loves to throw to. Of course, he by himself is just bionic, throwing the football, running the football. They have one of the greatest red zone offenses anybody could ever fathom. I think, was it Cowherd that said maybe the greatest red zone offense of all time in the NFL? He may have said that. Somebody on our airwaves said that in the last couple of days, and it would be hard to find many that you could pit up against it. But I think it's about that. Like, I know that it doesn't matter for Buffalo until we get to the playoffs. But I'm on record. I think they're going to win the Super Bowl this year. They were my pick season. And watching this, barring injury, I just don't know who is going to be better than them. Because offensively, I don't know how you stop what they do. Like, everything looks so crisp and so aggressive and so forward-thinking. And this is why you make this move. You have to do something different. And I think they did the right thing.
1: I think they did the right thing too. You know, unfortunately, and this is stuff that you and I have talked about for, you know, a long time, is that unfortunately for Josh Allen and even Joe Brady, they're going to be defined by what they do in the playoffs. And, you know, Allen can win another MVP. They could go whatever, 15-2, 14-3. It doesn't matter. They have to. I mean, you got to make a Super Bowl. I mean, you've been to the AFC Championship game. You've hosted the AFC Championship game. I don't want to poo-poo what they've done through two games against two pretty good teams. And I do hate that that is the narrative, because as a fan, like if we have listeners in Buffalo that are Buffalo Bills fans, enjoy the heck out of having the best player in the NFL on your roster. Enjoy every single game that he plays. I'm not saying don't enjoy it, but for the 30,000-foot view, they are going to be defined by what they do in the playoffs. I think, to me, the story is Detroit. And I was texting you, like, I know it's easy to do the haven't been the same since Ben Johnson left, but they're averaging 31 points a game through two games. And the take that I think that I have at this point is for about 3 or 4 years, they nailed every draft pick. It was unbelievable. Jahmyr Gibbs, Jameson Williams, Sam LaPorta, Jack Campbell, Penei Sewell. And it's like, you look at the last 3 or 4 drafts. I mean, I guess Terrion Arnold was a hit for half a second. I shouldn't be sarcastic about why he's not on the team anymore, but it's like, that's kind of the concern is they still have those frontline guys, but the defense is not good. Obviously, that goes without saying. And it's just like, again, the overwhelming talent that it felt like they had even 2 years ago, I don't really see it anymore. And again, maybe part of it is too, you lost arguably, maybe not even arguable, the best offensive coordinator in the NFL. And even if you found a good replacement this year after the disaster last year, maybe that's part of it. But I don't see the same level of talent and certainly the same level of creativity in all the play calling. But that to me is the big issue with Detroit, especially on the defensive side of the ball.
2: Yeah, I think that's true, which is why I don't believe in championship windows, because things can change so quickly. I do think losing Ben Johnson is insane, bigger maybe than we even thought. Even if they have kind of righted the ship to some degree this season, I mean, Ben Johnson's team just scored 59 points
1: crazy
2: on Sunday in week 1, and I can't wait to see what they're going to do for an encore. But the Lions, my question is just going to be, so Dan Campbell, the Dan Campbell of it all is great when it's going well.
1: Mm-hmm.
2: What happens when it flips? At that point in time, I want to see how Detroit fans are kind of talking about him and whether or not the media is going to come after him harder, meaning guys like us that have said a lot of nice things about him. You know, he is kind of a riverboat gambler out there with some of the things that he's done, and he's had a few guffaws and some mistakes here and there. But, you know, you've always kind of liked what he does. But if they continue to struggle and they've been supplanted by his old offensive coordinator, I'm afraid that the bloom coming off that rose could fall really quickly as opposed to gradually.
1: Well, and I will say, too, this is the danger of your head coaching persona being the vibes guy. Like, mm-hmm. I hate to be a jerk because I like Dan Campbell, but the counter to it is when you don't have a side of the ball and you don't nail coordinator hires, and if you're good, you inevitably lose good coordinators. It's just hard to keep that level up. You know, the analogy that I'm thinking of, which is ironic given who they just played, LSU with Coach O. I mean, he had Joe Brady calling plays for him. Then he lost Joe Brady and never really recovered after that. And so that's kind of the other issue, too, is that, again, you go from, again, you know, maybe the best play caller in the NFL to last year was a disaster. But this year, the new guy seems like he knows what he's doing. But if you went from an A plus, plus, plus, plus, and now it's even a B plus, there is a downgrade. And again, I think, you know, and again, it speaks a little bit to the point about we talked about with Sean Payton. But it's like, that is the downside of you don't really have a side of the ball. You're the culture guy. You got to nail coordinator hires. And you know, I don't think that he has after certainly Ben Johnson left. And I, to a degree, Aaron Glenn, although honestly, the defense wasn't that good Aaron Glenn's last year either. So,
2: yeah, I mean, it's a long season, and we'll see how we're talking about the Lions when we get to the end of it. But this is when, well, Jared Goff, he's always kind of been bridesmaid at best. Like, now is when the guys that have sort of skated for a few years, it sort of comes back around. And now you start to remember and you start to kind of nitpick. That's what happens when you start to lose. The fan base starts to nitpick the things that they overlooked. I still think Goff's a really good player. I still love Jahmyr Gibbs. Think that the, you know, the receivers, Amon St. Brown and everybody, like, they've still got a ton of talent. They've got LaPorta back off the injury. But, and look, you're playing the Bills when they're opening their new stadium. Like, I get it. It's a tough scenario, and every Sunday is tough in the league. They need to win, though. Like, next game, they need to win. they need to kind of write this, and they need to sort of change. You talk about a vibes coach. They need to change the vibes around their facility and kind of get back on their winning ways.
1: Well, I'll tell you, you need a win next week. They play the now 1-0 New York Jets. We'll see about that.
2: The 1-0 Jets.
1: The 1-0 Jets, baby. The 1-0 Jets. By the way, Jets, Panthers, Cardinals, J-Mart's Green Bay Packers, yeah. Minnesota Vikings at home. I mean, that's a... If we don't believe in the Packers and the Vikings are down to a third-string quarterback, that's about as good of a runway as you could ask for going into the back half of the schedule. Oh, and then the Dolphins after the Vikings, so forgive me. That would obviously preclude two games against the Bears, road trips to Green Bay and Minnesota, but they have a little bit of a runway to get right, and we'll see if they do. Fox Sports Radio, Aaron Torres, Jason Martin. We are live, closing in on 1 a.m. Eastern. We'll come back to Sager with his extended update, as always. Cannot wait to hear what he had to say about a busy day in the world of sports. Fox Sports Radio.
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3: Here's your Fox Sports Shoals updated forecast. Lows level off around 73 overnight under clear skies. Slight chance of thunderstorms. Sunday, high temperatures reach up to 97, mainly clear skies. Slight chance of thunderstorms. Sunday night, lows dip down to about 73, mainly clear skies. From the Weatherology Weather Center, I'm meteorologist Ray Miller. Currently 79.
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0: Fox Sports Radio Studios. Let's get it right over to the news desk. Steve DeSager with his extended update. DeSager, sir, take it away. College football, because we had eight late games, one of which is final. App State did hold on to beat Charlotte 26-21. It's halftime at the Rose Bowl, UCLA ahead of Purdue 24-21. Halftime at Oregon State, 35-3, the home team leads Montana. Halftime on FS1, Fresno State up 6-3 at San Jose State. At Boise State, South Dakota has come back to tie up the Broncos 24-all, 10.5 minutes to go to the fourth quarter. In Southern California, James Madison leads at San Diego State 19-7, and Arizona late third is leading at home against Northern Illinois 35-10. North Dakota State leads in the third at Sacramento State 28-3. Among the top 10, number one Texas, a 30-7 winner against UT San Antonio. UTSA with 8 punts, 9 first downs tonight, 12 penalties as well. Texas plays at Tennessee next Saturday. The Vols at home beat Kennesaw State 42-9 tonight. Number two, Georgia won 45-17 at Arkansas. Georgia led in the fourth quarter 38-3. Arkansas as a team today, 20 carries, just 17 yards rushing. That included 3 sacks, 1 fumble for them as well. Next Saturday, Georgia hosts Oklahoma. The Sooners ranked 24th this week. Well, they barely got by New Mexico in Norman.
1: Can I jump in on that really quick? Mm-hmm. Just saw a quote. So we talked about the offense yesterday, and I know you were going to get to it, DeSager. I haven't heard the audio, but from a reporter in Oklahoma, I asked Brent Venables about his confidence in offensive coordinator Ben Arbuckle moving forward. Quote, "I'm not going to talk about confidence. He's our offensive coordinator, but we have to be better." Not exactly a vote of confidence
2: Not a ringing endorsement, is it?
0: Yeah, I think the word confidence should just not be used there.
1: Good thing they do go to Georgia next week. So
0: 14-6 over New Mexico, the final. Oklahoma as a team, 32 carries, 61 yards rushing, 3 turnovers. The Sooner defense did have 6 sacks. And a third-ranked Notre Dame, the Irish beat Michigan State 27-10 tonight. Micah Gilbert, 8 catches, 170 yards. At number 4, Indiana today, Hoosiers led Western Kentucky late first half, just 7-0. Indiana 38-0, the final. This Friday night on Fox TV, Indiana hosts Northwestern. Northwestern was in action this evening, and how did they do? Well, okay, thank you. Northwestern at home beat up Colorado 41-7. TCU at home was only leading Arkansas State 14-7 in the third, 31-7 TCU the final. Boston College at home held on to defeat Maine 22-16. Cal was hosting Wagner. California was up 39-7 at the half, 49-7 Bears the final. Duke at home ripped Stanford 35-7. Virginia Tech won at Maryland 35-26. UConn with a win at Southern Miss 48-20.
1: Yes, sir!
0: Mississippi State won at South Carolina 41-34. Florida won its game at Auburn 44-39. And you did have the Ole Miss home win against LSU 32-24. Trinidad Chambliss, 3 total touchdowns, 1 interception. He finished with 363 yards passing. Ole Miss had led at the half, dominated the first half, led 24-7 at the break. LSU finally tied it early in the fourth quarter, but trailing late, LSU threw an interception in the end zone with a minute left. Number 6, Ohio State, 59-3 over Kent State, which had 6 first downs, 8 punts, and 13 penalties worth 100 yards. Kent State with only 63 yards passing, 3 turnovers. Next Saturday on Fox TV at noon Eastern, it'll be Illinois at Ohio State. Kentucky won at number 9, Texas A&M. We heard the Kentucky coach earlier. 31-21 the final. Kentucky outscored him in the third quarter, 21-0. That put the lead at 28-7 at the time. Texas A&M's at LSU next Saturday night. And rounding out the top 10, number 10 Alabama, in a game that had a weather delay at the start and another before halftime, Bama beat Florida State 50-36. Did you know that the Florida State Seminoles on the road over the last 2 years have a record of 0-10? Back to you.
1: I only know that because I actually heard them say it on the broadcast, 10th straight road loss.
0: Wow. Being a Seminole fan, traveling to those 10, can you imagine? When do you stop at this point?
1: Probably about 8 games ago. 8 road games probably, ago. Yeah. 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
15: Here's your Fox Sports Shoals updated forecast. Clear skies overnight with a low of 73. Mainly clear Sunday, slight chance of thunderstorms. Daytime highs approaching 97. Mainly clear Sunday night, slight chance of thunderstorms, 73. From the Weatherology Weather Center, I'm meteorologist Jennifer Wojcicki. Right now, it's 79 degrees.
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0: In late-night college football, Boise State has just scored to retake the lead on South Dakota, 31-24, about 6 minutes to go. Just starting the second half at the Rose Bowl, UCLA over Purdue, 24-21. James Madison has scored again, now up 26-7 at San Diego State early in the fourth. The top 10 matchup was at Ole Miss. Mississippi beat LSU, 32-24. Kentucky was a winner at number 9, Texas A&M, 31-21. 10th-ranked Alabama beat Florida State in a comeback 50-36. USC won at Rutgers 42-35. Louisville over SMU in a top 25 matchup 41-31. Oklahoma at home only beat New Mexico 14-6. NASCAR win at Bristol tonight for Joey Logano. Kyle Larson finished second. In baseball, the Padres in 10 innings beat Miami 7-6. Arizona homer in the ninth to beat the Yankees. I'm Steve DeSager.
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17: 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We are live. Yes, we are live, 1 a.m. Eastern Time here in the Fox Sports Radio Studios. Taking you up till 2 a.m. Eastern Time, where I believe Mike Harmon is the one following us. Mike is crushing as always. So excited to hear what Mike has to say about a busy Saturday in college football. And I know Mike's going to have everything you need for a busy week two in the National Football League. And of course, Mike, our fantasy expert. So I know he's going to do some fantasy stuff that you're going to have to pay attention to. So anyway, Mike Harmon, as always, coming up at 2 a.m. Eastern following us. J-Mart, let's get to the story of the day, the story of Saturday. You know, maybe the story of the week in college, not maybe the story of the week, maybe the story of the year is what I meant to say in college football. And it was in Oxford, Mississippi. It was Ole Miss LSU. Of course, Ole Miss is where Lane Kiffin was. Of course, Ole Miss is where Lane Kiffin left. And of course, Ole Miss is where Lane Kiffin returned to on Saturday for the first time as LSU head coach. Fun game. Ole Miss jumped out to a 24-7 halftime lead. Trinidad Chambliss was absolutely unbelievable, especially in the first half. To their credit, LSU did rally with 17 unanswered points, I should say, in the second half, tied it up at 24. Ole Miss scores the go-ahead in what was ultimately game-winning touchdown with 6 minutes to go. They went for two to make it an eight-point game. That was the final. Sam Levitt, ball tipped in the end zone, seals the victory. J-Mart, first reaction, final reaction to LSU falling to Ole Miss and Lane Kiffin's return to Oxford.
18: First, it's just happy for Trinidad Chambliss and happy for the Ole Miss fans. It's been a rough go. I mean, obviously, they certainly made the most of it with what they were able to do in the college football playoff, even with all the drama surrounding Lane Kiffin's exit from Oxford. But just this had to be so satisfying. Like, eventually you would beat him, right? But you want to beat him the first time. He comes back to your place. And you've still got Chambliss at quarterback. You want to take advantage. You want that for Coach Golding. You want that for the program. You want that for the celebration afterwards. And yeah, I mean, you want it for the playoff race as well. And you get Chambliss and that team coming out and playing phenomenally in the first half and then taking some serious haymakers, some serious punches in the second half and still finding a way to win that game. So I think that, yeah, you can pick apart LSU. You can pick apart Sam Levitt. There are many different angles that you can take from this entire thing. But for them to, even with their atmosphere being on their side, but they lost it in the second half, for them to find a way to still end up winning that football game, Chambliss making the play, getting into the end zone with his feet, Golding, you know, going for two, which we didn't understand, but based on just kind of the explanation that I researched and found earlier in the show, it just looks like he knew Lane Kiffin just like Lane knew him from their time together, and he knew that Lane was likely to go for two, so he didn't want to leave that for Lane to win the game on a two-point conversion. He wanted to go ahead and try to, you know, at least make it to where that was going to be a tie situation. They're able to get it done. They go up eight, and they end up winning by eight. So I think it's just a great night for Ole Miss. It's a good night for college football because that game ended up being a lot more than we thought it was going to be when it went to the intermission at halftime.
1: So, by the way, I am seeing now on social media, and I did go back and listen to a little Lane Kiffin's press conference during the break. He did, in fact, say this. So after the game, we played it earlier. We don't have to play it again. He was complimentary of the crowd, complimentary of the environment, whatever. He then later in his press conference did reference the fact that it was full. It was full before the game started, and it was loud, saying, quote, "I guess I had to leave to get these fans to do that, so I guess you're welcome, J-Mar."
18: Ouch. That's just, I mean, they were loud while he was the coach. Like, that, again, that's Lane. That's Lane, and it gives us something to talk about for 30 seconds or whatever like that, but that's just lowbrow. But that's the kind of stuff he does. He needles. He's a great personality.
1: Tell everyone good. What you saw in the beginning of the game, because I thought that was peak Lane Kiffin as well.
18: Yeah, beginning of the game. So we were all expecting that big moment of boos. How long was it going to last? How many shots of the crowd were we going to get from ESPN and the television coverage and Skycam and all that? Were they going to have to knock off the audio entirely because of some chant that was coming through that might not have been okay for broadcast television, all that kind of stuff? Well, I noticed as Lane and LSU ran on the field after the national anthem, there were no boos. There were kind of a lot of cheers. And I didn't really understand it at first until you realize that Lane began walking and began running onto the field with his team at the exact moment that Ole Miss did the same from their side. So this thing was timed by LSU, and by this has got Lane Kiffin's fingerprints written all over it. The boost didn't come because they were cheering Ole Miss onto the field. And so that big time moment, he robbed that crowd of the ability to actually do that to him. Not to mention, there's also video floating around, if you have not seen this, Aaron, before, like during warmups,
1: running back
18: when
1: coach.
18: They were going back into the tunnel, he took a ball and just chucked it into the recruiting section of Ole Miss right before he walked into the tunnel. So, I mean, Lane's going to Lane. There's no question about that.
1: Well, I don't know if you saw this, but the LSU running backs coach, Kevin Smith is his name, walked right over to the student section and he yelled, quote, "The best running backs to ever come through here are because of me." So, you know, the apple doesn't fall far from the tree on this coaching staff, because it's like, you know, listen.
18: Come on, Silent Bob.
1: Listen, I understand. So, listen, two things can be true. It is good for college football to have a villain. Well, three things are true in this case. It's good for college football to have a villain. Lane Kiffin and this coaching staff are certainly playing it up. And maybe I'm the one that's the sucker that's falling for it. Because it's just so petty. I find it to be petty and lame. And don't get me wrong, I like some good trash talking here and there. Like, I'm not, but it's just, and this again, we've talked about it so many times. This is Lane Kiffin. This is what having Lane Kiffin as your head coach is. There's always little jabs on the way out. There's always little this. You know, the team that wins never really gets full credit. It's always
18: imagine
1: somebody.
18: Imagine if we had pro players.
1: Imagine if we had pro players. Imagine if, it's just, you know, and,
18: it's
1: you know.
18: It's antics, man. It's yeah. Antics. It's theatrics. It's everything that he doesn't need. Like I said, the great pro wrestling heels during my time if I ever booked a good heel, my heels would always cheat, even though they could work. Even though they were great pro wrestlers that could win on the up and up, I would always have them do something underhanded. And this is not me. I mean, this is the history of the business. Great wrestlers that could win still cheat, still do things to needle you when they don't have to. Lane Kiffin is so great without all of this stuff, and he does it anyway. And it does make him a great heel. I mean, at this point, I think he makes Dan Hurley likable.
17: Well, you know, I was thinking that because I was like, listen, I, my alma mater employs Dan Hurley. But first of all, I will say this. Dan Hurley's won two national championships and played for a third.
18: Agreed.
17: So there's that to it. But I was thinking that. It's like, it's hard, you know, the pot calling the kettle black a little bit. But here's the thing I'll even say about Dan Hurley, and you can tell me if you just fundamentally disagree. Is he too much on the refs? Yes. Okay, I'll say it. As a UConn alum, he's too much on the refs. Can he be flamboyant and outspoken, whatever? And I could be wrong, and maybe I'm missing something. I don't ever remember him doing anything that takes away from the other team, especially when they win. And I feel like that is a lot of what Lane Kiffin does. And again, I go back to what we talked about in hour one, his comments about the state of Mississippi. Oh, we had grandparents saying that they couldn't send their grandsons here and blah, blah, blah, blah, blah. And so Dan Hurley's not perfect. No coach is. And I do think Dan Hurley likes being the heel, but a lot of it seems to be aimed at the refs. I don't remember him really going like discrediting other teams when they beat his teams. As a matter of fact, I was at the post-game press conference after Michigan beat them, and like, he was laudatory. I think that's a word. I hope it's a word.
18: It is.
17: Okay, good. It won 11 Eastern time. My brain's fading a little bit here, but was very praiseworthy of that Michigan team. And so even a Dan Hurley, even some of the other coaches that can be a little bit bold and outspoken, I don't ever feel like they're taken away from other teams, and that is what Lane Kiffin seems to do time and time again.
18: Yeah, listen, I called you, as a matter of fact, because I was off that weekend. I called you from Knoxville because I was there for Tennessee Ole Miss, the mustard and golf ball game.
17: Who could forget?
18: And one of the reasons that happened was because Lane was being Lane. Lane was having all these dudes taking dives on the field. He's probably the one that's most known, as a matter of fact, for a lot of guys mysteriously starting to go down with cramps and weird injuries in the third and fourth quarter to stop offensive drives and stop momentum, especially when it comes from like a Josh Heupel offense or something that's high powered. He'll slow it right down, or he did at Ole Miss. Like, this is nothing new. It's not going to stop. If LSU is his final stop as a coach, which who knows, man? I mean, he could be in the NFL in 2 years. He could be at Alabama next year. You never know with Lane Kiffin at this point. But wherever he is, this comes with it. This comes with the package. There's a whole lot to like about it. And then there's some things where it's just like you got to grit your teeth if he's your guy and ride or die with him one way or the other. And the rest of the country can hate all over it. And look, man, he is ratings. He is content. He is interest. There's a lot about him that is good from an entertainment perspective. And he's perfect for that conference. Like, him being in the SEC, you could have put him in any version of the SEC and he would have been right up there with the most charismatic and most just insane personalities that we've ever had in that conference. But I do think this night should have been about Ole Miss, and it ends up being about Ole Miss because they won the football game.
17: Ole Miss wins the football game. Final score 32-24. Really quick, I know you mentioned it, but Ole Miss plays at Florida next week. Florida's 3-0. They just won. Do you feel like, and again, we don't know the status of Kewon Lacy, who's 1,000-yard rusher from a year ago. You believe this team's built for, you know, another very successful regular season, maybe a run into the college football playoff?
18: Yeah, look, I don't know if it's going to be as strong as it was last year when you get down to it. I don't know if this team beats Georgia again. Who knows, right? We'll find out. Luckily, we're going to be able to see what happens on the field. SEC schedule's brutal. You talk about Lacy, you know, you never know what happens from a health perspective either. But, yeah, I mean, I think they're built very solidly. And when you have that guy as your leader at that position, I think you've always got a chance. And if you look around college football right now, I'm not sure that I see that team that's just so far and beyond everybody else. I mean, yeah, Texas beat Ohio State. That's impressive. They've got the best roster in the country. But do I really trust Steve Sarkisian and Arch Manning in every game this year? I don't. And you look at the rest of the SEC, I kind of see the same thing. I think Georgia might be, you know, the one team that you could really say is the best in that conference right now, perhaps. But, you know, there's a lot of football to be played. I don't think that Ole Miss has any reason, or Ole Miss fans have any reason to think that they're not built to take this thing deep, if not all the way to the championship, because of Trinidad Chambliss and what he enables for that offense. As long as the coaching is where it needs to be, Golden kind of rounds into form, and the defense is able to be pretty competent throughout the year, I think they're going to be heard from.
1: Trinidad Chambliss gives them a chance in every game. And we talked about it earlier. Listen, you know, it's not mock draft season. It's not, NFL draft projection season. I need to win a game tomorrow. Yep. I'm taking Trinidad Chambliss over everybody. You made the point earlier. Darian Mentz has been unbelievable. So it's not a slight on him or anybody else, but it's like Arch Manning, like him. Trinidad Chambliss, I take him every time. Dante Moore, same deal. CJ Carr, good, Notre Dame's 3-0, taking Trinidad Chambliss. So I think they got a shot. I will say, if they get by Florida next week, because they play Florida in the Swamp, 3:30 Eastern time, and Florida's 3-0, at Vandy, which we haven't even, we'll wrap the show. We'll get the Vandy sound in before the end of the show. But then at Vandy, Missouri at home, you're probably looking at 6-0 at that point. Back half of the schedule at Texas, Georgia, and at Oklahoma. So it will certainly get tougher. I think that one next week is kind of like that swing game. They win that one in the Swamp. Got to feel pretty good about your chances to make it back to a college football playoff. 10-2, I think, will get them in this year. LSU, really quickly, because we got to get to some National Football League stuff. LSU, Lane Kiffin did say, by the way, in the postgame press conference, glad that that week's behind him. And I understand where he's coming from on that. Texas A&M at home next week. Obviously, that's a must win. They actually have a pretty manageable next few weeks. Texas A&M at home, then McNeese, then at Kentucky. We know Kentucky got the big win today, but obviously they'll be favored in that one. And then Mississippi State at home. The final four will define their season, though. Alabama, Texas, at Tennessee in November. Not sure if you have any final thoughts on LSU.
18: Just, I mean, again, you lose this early, your margin for error goes down. But that was a game that, you know, one of those two teams, they may just flip. I mean, there's not going to be a big-time drop, I would think, for either one, losing in a close ball game the way that one played out. So, I mean, I think LSU is going to be fine. I will say I wouldn't necessarily be happy that I'm going to A&M after A&M just lost to Kentucky at home, because they are going to really need a victory. So they're going to play – they're going to be – out to try and kind of erase the way that they're going to be talked about during the course of this week, and how we've already kind of talked about them during the course of this show, losing to Kentucky. And again, it sounds like we're slighting Kentucky. We're really not. I mean, Kentucky and Will Stein, who joined us in the first hour of the show, if you missed it, podcast it. But, great win for them. But A&M is a team that a lot of people had penciled in to be right back in the playoff mix this year. I didn't. And I think now being validated there, all of us are, because I don't think they're good enough. But they are a team that's going to be very hungry for a win next week, with LSU coming off a loss and reeling a little bit, but going right there on the road to that environment. A&M, that's going to be a tough matchup for LSU.
1: Two quick thoughts on that. Obviously, A&M beating LSU at LSU was ultimately the final game of the Brian Kelly era. So ironic how it comes full circle. Lane Kiffin kind of desperately needing a win against A&M. If Brian Kelly wins that game, Lane Kiffin might not be the head coach. How about this for a Saturday slate next week, J-Mart? Just in the SEC, Texas at Tennessee.
18: Yep.
1: Georgia hosting Oklahoma. Ole Miss at Florida, as I said. And as you just said, Texas A&M, LSU. It's not hyperbole. It feels like a semi-separation Saturday. Like if Oklahoma takes a second loss, if LSU or Texas A&M, one of the two is going to take a second loss. You talk about just an uphill battle for the rest of the season. Should mention, by the way, speaking of second losses, Oregon at USC, and I think a game that's going to have a lot to do with the college football playoff picture. So,
18: it's kind of been sporadic the last couple weeks where you've had a couple of games. You've had a game in each window that's been watchable and good, and you're hoping is going to be good, but you haven't had like that super juicy slate. I feel like maybe we're finally getting there.
1: No doubt about it. And I will note, Big Ten today did no one any favors.
18: No, it did not.
1: Yeah, Indiana playing Western Kentucky, Penn State playing Buffalo, Ohio State playing Kent State, Michigan playing UTEP. So Big Ten kicks off in earnest next week. As mentioned, USC hosting Oregon is the signature game. Fox Sports Radio, Air Tours, Jason Marr. We are live. 1:20 Eastern Time, Fox Sports Radio Studios. We'll come back when we do. Time to play our favorite game. I don't want to overreact, but... And there's plenty to overreact to week one of the NFL. Looking ahead to week two, we'll do that next. Fox Sports Radio.
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17: 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We should not be seeing him until after Halloween at the earliest.
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20: Here's your Fox Sports Shoals updated forecast. Lows dip down to about 73 overnight under clear skies. Lots of sunshine Sunday. Slight chance of thunderstorms. Daytime highs approaching 97. Mainly clear Sunday night. Slight chance for storms. Lows level off around 73. From the Weatherology Weather Center, I'm meteorologist Paul Trombley. Currently 79.
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0: 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The most notable one, we are still in the third quarter at the Rose Bowl. So glad I don't live by the Rose Bowl anymore, because traffic would be a nightmare getting back tonight. UCLA up 38-28 on Purdue. UCLA looking to go 3-0 on the season. Purdue 1-1 right now. Tell you what, J-Mart, we started a new segment last week, and it's time to bring it back.
1: I don't want to overreact, but...
2: What's our objective?
3: To dramatically overreact.
0: Shout out, producer Garrett.
4: Nice.
0: That was sick. J-Mart, you go first. I know you don't want to overreact, but...
4: You know, I don't want to overreact. It's only been one game. And he hasn't played yet. But I just have a feeling Aaron Donald kind of wishes he had not decided to come back.
0: Can I say something about that? Obviously I can, because that's what we're doing here. I feel like today it was like every college football game was like, I don't know if you heard, Aaron Donald is back. And it's like, I get what he once was. And I get what he can be. He is also a guy that has not played in like 4 years. Myles Garrett is hurt. And I know I'm just taking all the points you were going to make and I cut you off.
4: No, it's fine. Yeah, absolutely fine.
0: I can both understand why Rams fans are excited, but also feel like we as a football community are overplaying it a little bit. Would you agree with that?
4: Absolutely. I mean, that to me is, again, it's been time away from the game. And yeah, I'm sure he's kept himself in phenomenal shape. He was, you know, notorious for being shredded and everything else like that. But he didn't have Myles Garrett for a month at minimum after arthroscopic surgery. He is older. The league has continued going on without him. There's a lot expected of him. He was already going to walk right into the Hall of Fame. He walked off like at the high of highs. You kind of feel like, I just kind of feel like at the end of this, he's kind of just wish he had stayed at home and not done this, because it just kind of feels off for the Rams. Puka Nacua is questionable. There's just something wrong right now, sort of around the aura of that team is just, it's off. Something's not right. And so everybody's going to be watching Aaron Donald, and they need to measure their expectations, because this is not the Aaron Donald that left. Yes, he's a freak of nature, but what is he 3-4 years away from the NFL? I think people are going to not understand that he's not the same guy anymore that he once was. And I think that's going to be the thing, is he's going to end up leaving relatively quickly, like one and done kind of scenario here, because not even because he's not good, just because he's not the level that he was. And in his own mind, that's not going to be good enough.
0: Half a second before I get to mine. Obviously, Rams hosting Giants on Monday night. Do you make anything big of the Giants beating the Cowboys on Sunday Night Football?
4: No, other than, I mean, Dallas didn't look very good. John Harbaugh's a great coach, but I'm going to need to see more. I mean, I saw flashes from the Giants last year, from Dart and Scadabo and Malik Nabers. Like, you saw some moments from the Giants. It needs to be more consistent than that. They go blitz the Rams and crush them on Monday Night Football. You know, we can start to talk about that, but it's way too early. I know we're in a segment called I Don't Want to Overreact. I refuse to overreact when it comes to the New York Giants.
0: Yeah, Jackson Dart looked good. The thing with Jackson Dart, he was actually running out of bounds, which I thought was a positive.
4: Yeah, that's a good step.
0: Given where he was. All right, I don't want to overreact, but let's stay in L.A. We talked about earlier in the show, we loved Josh Allen's performance, but really he will be defined by what he does in the postseason. I don't want to overreact, but I am done with Justin Herbert. Until, I don't even know. It's not even a postseason thing, because now that was just bad. And Harbaugh had never lost a regular season game, or a regular season opener, excuse me, as a head coach. The offense does not look improved under Mike McDaniel. And I know it's week one, and we're not supposed to overreact. I'm just so over Justin Herbert. I am. Show me. I don't know. Like, at some point, it can't be hypothetical. You got to do something that I care about. I'm over it.
4: Listen, man, I'm with you, because Look, everybody freaked out because of a throw in a private workout that Zach Wilson made, right? And I'm not trying to compare Zach Wilson to Justin Herbert, but I'm saying, look, when you see his size and his stature and some of the balls that he throws and all this kind of stuff and his attitude, you love it. But eventually it's got to translate into wins on the field. And eventually there's not a Brandon Staley left to actually use as an excuse. And it can't just be Mike McDaniel. Eventually, if you keep bringing people in and nothing changes, there have been a wall of defense for Justin Herbert in a way that there just hasn't been for almost any quarterback that I can ever remember. Not that I'm rooting against him. I see the talent. I just don't see the wins. And that franchise either needs to come around him differently or eventually people are going to finally start talking. Even though they haven't at this point.
0: I think we're pretty much at that point. What else you got, J-Mark?
4: I don't want to overreact, but I actually think J.J. McCarthy's career is about over. I don't mean his Minnesota career. I mean, I don't think he's an NFL player, and I don't think he's going to have a home anywhere. And the reason why I say that is because Kevin O'Connell's a pretty smart guy. Seems to be a pretty level-headed guy, gives guys chances. You remember Josh Dobbs a few years ago, stuff like that. My man rolled out Carson Wentz and left J.J. McCarthy off the field and hasn't really been able to say anything particularly positive about J.J. McCarthy. And I'm thinking to myself, I'm not even sure if he's a backup quarterback in the NFL. I think that what we saw at Michigan was about what he was capable of. And I actually think that he's going to go down as one of the biggest, probably shouldn't have been theirs, that we've ever seen. And I hate to say that because he seems like a great young man, but that ain't going to win on Sundays. I don't know that there's going to be a market for him if and when, and it will be soon, the Vikings drop him.
0: This just plays into my theory, by the way. Everyone's just like, oh, you know, it's a total toss-up evaluating quarterbacks. And it's like, is it really? Like, go to every bad quarterback. Okay, Zach Wilson had one good year, played against zero, you know, power four teams that season. Trey Lance played one game his final year. J.J. McCarthy literally, not figuratively, literally did not have to throw the ball in one of his biggest games. Like, I know there's an exception to every rule, but it's like, you look at the best quarterbacks in the league. Oh, Caleb Williams was the best quarterback in high school, was the best quarterback in college. Now he's awesome. Lamar Jackson won a Heisman Trophy. Patrick Mahomes put up a million points in a lot of stats, even if his team wasn't good. Like, I think this argument that, oh, like, evaluating, it's really not that hard. By the way, I don't plan on talking about him, but Trevor Lawrence all of a sudden looks good with real coaching. Like, it's really not as hard as people make it out to be. But speaking of quarterbacks and speaking of Trevor Lawrence, Jags beat the Cleveland Browns. I don't want to overreact. Deshaun Watson is officially the least likable athlete that we have ever had. So on top of all the off-the-field stuff, which you know about, on top of him just being a terrible quarterback, this quote really ground my gears this week. He was asked about the idea of having to build up some goodwill with the fan base. Remember, of course, he got booed in the preseason in Cleveland. Of course, Cleveland is playing at home week two. He said, no, personally, I don't think I have to build anything up. I think that is all for the media. I think the media has this expectation that I'm supposed to throw for 400 yards and 5 touchdowns every week. So until that happens, I guess it's going to be the same situation. Listen, let's put aside all of the off-the-field ick and grossness, okay? Deshaun Watson signed the biggest contract in NFL history at the time. 5 years, $230 million, fully guaranteed. So, yes, we do expect you to be awesome all the time because you, by definition, were at one point the highest paid quarterback in the league. J-Mart, we got to get to DeSager, but any thoughts on Deshaun Watson? God forbid we expect him to play like an elite quarterback when he is paid, like an elite quarterback.
4: As I was listening to you, reciting that quote again, I just kind of put my head down. I have both my thumbs over my eyes right now. Gladly, you know, there's a headset mic, so I don't actually have to hold anything. But I feel like my eyes are bleeding. Like, it's just the level of just tone deafness. It's like, no, man, you're just not good. Matter of fact, you're absolutely awful, and I'm not sure why we're still backing you if we're in Cleveland anymore. And they're still saying, oh, no, you can't put it all on Deshaun. Yeah, the team was terrible, but Deshaun's the reason, the biggest reason why they're terrible. Until you get the poison out, you can't drink the water, and that's where we are right now.
0: That was, I don't want to overreact, but thank you to producer Garrett for getting that background
4: music. Matt LaFleur, we ran out of time.
0: Oh, Matt LaFleur, you're saved for another week. Beat the Jets, or we might actually open with Matt LaFleur next week with all those great college football games. Matt LaFleur, you're saved. Maybe we'll talk about him in the final segment. You know what we're going to talk about right now? What's trending with Steve DeSager?
2: Let's update the late night college football. UCLA's home game is late third quarter. Bruins lead Purdue now 38-31. Arizona has just beaten Northern Illinois 42-17. Boise State, with two touchdowns in the fourth quarter, defeated South Dakota 38-24. On FS1, late in the third, Fresno State still leads at San Jose State 13-3. Starting the fourth quarter, Oregon State 42-10 over Montana. James Madison still leads, about a minute to go at San Diego State, 26-13. And 4 minutes left, North Dakota State up 31-10 at Sacramento State. I don't know if you saw 12th-ranked USC today winning at Rutgers. 42-35 was the final. Yet again, defense a question mark for a Lincoln Riley team. Rutgers scored touchdowns on three of its last four drives. It was stopped on a 4th-and-1 early fourth quarter, but each team had about 460 yards. USC's going to be hosting Oregon next Saturday night. USC in the Lincoln Riley era, if they can just hold the opponent to 20 points or less, are literally undefeated 43-0. But most of their opponents are scoring over 25. Even Rutgers had 35 today against USC.
0: I believe the stat, by the way. I don't believe USC has covered the point spread in a game outside of the LA Coliseum, or maybe not outside of the Western time zone, since Lincoln Riley got the job.
2: And since they've joined the Big Ten, it's one problem after another in the Eastern time zone, but this was at least a W. Easy wins in the top 10 for Texas, Georgia, and Ohio State. Ole Miss beat LSU in their top 10 matchup, 32-24. LSU threw an interception in the end zone with a minute left. Kentucky won at number 9, Texas A&M 31-21. 10th ranked Alabama in a game with two weather delays beat Florida State 50-36, even though Bama trailed 21-6 late in the first half. It was also Louisville hosting a top 25 matchup with SMU, beating the SMU Mustangs 41-31 with two touchdowns in about the last 10 minutes. Oklahoma 14-6 over New Mexico, and Vanderbilt recovered a fumble in the end zone on the final play to win 35-31 over NC State. There was a game in London to start the day on FS1. Arizona State defeated Kansas 24-17. NASCAR win at Bristol tonight for Joey Logano. Baseball's regular season ends in a week. The Padres won in 10 innings tonight over Miami. Arizona homered in the ninth to beat the Yankees. Tampa Bay got a run in the ninth to edge Boston. Cleveland sent the A's to a fifth straight loss. Cleveland still a game up on the White Sox in the AL Central. White Sox beat Detroit 3-1. Texas is alone in first in the AL West, game up on Houston. Texas won, Houston lost. And also, we had the Dodgers beating San Francisco 10-4. L.A. Rams wide receiver Puka Nacua missed practice again with the groin injury. He's questionable for Monday. Ravens wide receiver Zay Flowers out this weekend, hamstring injury. Steelers wide receiver Michael Pittman is out with a foot injury. Jets rookie wide receiver Omar Cooper was placed on IR with a sprained ankle. Washington wide receiver Stephon Diggs was fined about $15,000 for his celebration with the goalpost last weekend. The Vikings will start quarterback Carson Wentz Sunday. Quarterback Cooper Rush is going to start again for the Falcons. Quarterback Joe Burrow practiced fully for the Bengals Friday, will play after back tightness, but Texans wide receiver Nico Collins is out with a hamstring injury. Raiders tight end Brock Bowers doubtful with a knee injury. Back to you.
0: Thank you very much, Steve DeSager. DeSager will be back tomorrow with Arnie Spanier, Chris Plank, and of course the early show, Ephraim Salam and Mark Willard. Fox Sports Radio, Aaron Torres, Jason Martin. One segment left. We will come back, tell you about the most improbable win or loss, depending on how you look at it, from the world of college football on Saturday. 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
18: 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Let that settle in. Baker Mayfield is a double nickels, $55 million player. It's a dramatic turnaround. I remember a few years ago, Baker Mayfield was persona non grata in the NFL. And just a couple of weeks ago, Baker Mayfield cut off negotiations. He huffed and puffed and he had a hissy fit. And the start of training camp, he said, hey, the previous offer was a disrespectful offer to Baker Mayfield. However, they figured it out. So as we mentioned here, Baker Mayfield allowed his agents to continue the negotiation. Why would you ever stop? Like, what's the harm in talking?
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3: Lows level off around 73 overnight under clear skies. Slight chance of thunderstorms. Sunday, high temperatures reach up to 97. Mainly clear skies. Slight chance of thunderstorms. Sunday night, lows dip down to about 73. Mainly clear skies. From the Weatherology Weather Center, I'm meteorologist Ray Miller. Right now, it's 78 degrees.
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0: 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We are live, 149 Eastern Time, Fox Sports Radio Studios. Mike Harmon follows us. 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If you missed it, Kentucky coach Will Stein joined us off of a top 10 win in College Station. And of course, a lot on LSU falling at Ole Miss, plus a look ahead to Sunday. All you got to do, search Fox Sports Radio Weekends, wherever you get your podcast. Right after the show, producer Garrett will get today's show posted. 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You'll find today's show posted after we get off air. J-Mar, we've talked about a lot of different things in the world of college football. One game we have not talked about, Vanderbilt and NC State. Okay.
4: You know what? You know, I went there for a couple of years.
0: Yeah. Tough times for NC State. When I say tough times, I mean like the last 50 years. For people who did not see the end of this game, so Vanderbilt actually trailed quite a bit. They rallied, but here was the situation. Late in the game, Vanderbilt was trailing against NC State.
4: Very late.
0: Yes. Well, I take that back. Let me even set this up better than I was. Okay, so the score was 31-28. NC State has the ball. Literally less than 10 seconds left. All NC State has to do, now they're deep in their own territory. They're actually in their own end zone. But again, they're up 3.
4: 6 seconds left.
0: 6 seconds left. All they have to do is successfully snap the ball, fall on the ball, which is a safety, but they were up 3. All they have to do is fall on the ball. The game is essentially over. This is what happened.
28: Snap back to Bailey, rolls out to the right, and he's back and does take the safety. And the ball comes free. No, did the ball come free? Bailey lost the ball in the end zone, and they say it's a touchdown. They say it's a touchdown. That's unbelievable. Bailey on the rollout lost the ball.
0: That was the NC State Radio Network. CJ Bailey, NC State quarterback, fumbles the ball in the end zone as time expires. It is recovered by Vanderbilt to win 35-31. All CJ Bailey, and I know he's a college kid, and we don't, all he had to do, catch the ball, fall down.
4: Well, not immediately. He had to catch it and stay on his feet long enough to get to zeros.
0: Here's the thing. Worst case scenario, you take the safety with 4 or 5 seconds left. It's a free kick. They still need a miracle to win the game. The one thing you could not do was fumble the ball in the end zone, which is exactly what he did.
4: I'm just wondering why it's fourth down and you've got 6 seconds left in this game. Run around, scramble for a second, and then just chuck the football.
0: That's what I was going to say.
4: Throw it out of bounds. Yep. Like, don't throw it in bounds, like a punt or something like that. That they didn't want to punt the ball because they were afraid of a block kick and losing it that way. So that was what Dave Doran said afterwards. He's like, man, I was really happy with the effort of my kids for 59 minutes and 59 seconds. It's pretty funny, quite frankly. I mean, look, we lived the rest of our lives and never see a finish like that. And we lived our entire lives to this point and never saw a finish quite like that. So just a moment in time. But yeah, like he held on to the ball and did the one thing you couldn't do, which is like he scrambled around and he sort of went down, but they punched the ball out. If you go back and you can look at it there. I just don't know why you don't airmail that thing past your bench. And we're done here. It's astonishing that they found a way to lose that game.
0: Beyond astonishing. Again, 6 seconds left. All they had to do was snap it. Even if you fall on it with 4 seconds left, you're still probably going to win. They did not. The one thing you literally could not do, fumble the ball in the end zone. You did. Even if you fumble it, kick it out of bounds. Instead, Vanderbilt recovers. J-Mart, I think that's about it for today's show. Again, everybody can download the podcast. Great weekend coming next weekend. Texas at Tennessee, Georgia, Oklahoma, LSU hosting A&M, and Oregon at USC. J-Mart, we got to get out of here. Want to thank the crew. 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Donovan on the boards with help from Lorena. 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We appreciate Steve DeSager. For my partner, Jason Martin, make sure to download the podcast. Coming up next, Mike Harmon. He's got your busy day of NFL, college football, and more. 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
29: 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Why does the age matter? Because generally, this is the same in music as it is comedy and it is with offensive coaches. Greatness is identified very early. Sean McVay, head coach at 30. Shanahan, offensive coordinator at 28. Sean Payton, late 20s. Look around. Clint Kubiak, mid-30s. Shane Steichen, mid-30s. The Seahawks, if you go to the last several years when a great offensive coordinator has left and he's been replaced by kind of a guy, it's gone south fast. Brian Fleury is 47 and for 15 years of his coaching career, coached defense.
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13: Our daughter Emmy was just 19 months old when we lost her to drowning. I'm Bodie Miller, and this is my wife, Morgan.
14: She was a bold little personality and such a bright light in our lives.
13: As a family, we were careful around water. We had a fence around our pool, and our older kids had learned how to swim.
14: One day, we were visiting a neighbor, and all of a sudden, I couldn't hear Emmy. That silence was terrifying. Then I saw a tiny sliver of light where the back door had been opened. I ran outside and saw Emmy in the pool. We couldn't save her. As a mom, I want other parents to know how fast drowning can happen. It takes moments. You have to be vigilant, as if it's a lion waiting to snatch your child.
13: Drowning is the number one cause of injury-related death in children ages 1 to 4. We believe it should be the number one thing parents talk about when it comes to safety. This is urgent. If you have kids, please talk to your pediatrician about how to keep them safe.
15: 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Clear skies overnight with a low of 73. Mainly clear Sunday, slight chance of thunderstorms, daytime highs approaching 97. Mainly clear Sunday night, slight chance of thunderstorms, 73. From the Weatherology Weather Center, I'm meteorologist Jennifer Wojcicki. Right now, 78.
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0: In college football Saturday night at 8th-ranked Ole Miss, Mississippi beat number 7 LSU 32-24. LSU threw an interception in the end zone with a minute to go. Easy victories in the top 10 for Texas, Georgia, and Ohio State. Number 3 Notre Dame beat Michigan State 27-10. 4th-ranked Indiana was only ahead of Western Kentucky 7-0 late first half. Hoosiers won it 38-0. Kentucky was a winner at number 9 Texas A&M 31-21. And 10th-ranked Alabama came back to beat Florida State 50-36. USC edged Rutgers 42-35. Louisville over SMU 41-31. Oklahoma only beat New Mexico 14-6. NASCAR win at Bristol for Joey Logano. And in baseball, the Padres beat Miami in 10 innings. Arizona homered in the ninth to defeat the Yankees. Tampa Bay with a run in the ninth. Down Boston 2-1. Texas won. Houston lost. I'm Steve DeSager.
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17: 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Welcome in another edition, Fox Sports Late Night. Hi, I'm Mike Harmon. You hear me weeknights 7 to 11 p.m. Pacific time alongside Jason Smith as we traverse the sporting universe. During that block tonight, we're going to do the same. Some college football react, including the one big game that, well, I got to frankly say, I might be the only guy disappointed that isn't in that locker room or that doesn't hold a degree or doesn't live in that general area making money off of said LSU. But we'll get into that as we roll through. You know the particulars. At Swollen Dome is where you find me. At Fox Sports Radio. Take us with you wherever you're going. On the iHeartRadio app, let us know where you are, how you're listening, whether it's one of the terrestrial stations. Hello to all our program directors nationwide and intergalactically. 877-996-6369 is the phone number if you want to get in that way. We've got a couple of things we're going to do over the course of the night. Curious to see your reaction right? The 0-1 teams, we traverse that. What about the surprise 1-0 teams in the NFL? What about fantasy football? We'll do that next hour. Brandon's in with us. Brandon and Mark making me sound so pretty here late on a Saturday night, West Coast time, early morning, East Coast. If you're kicking people out of a bar or you're being thrown out, make sure you keep taking it with you on the iHeartRadio app as you do clean up and prep for a big NFL Sunday. Well, we have to start where you would expect, right? A lot of oxygen breathed into this matchup all week long. Lane Kiffin, gamesmanship. Lane Kiffin, villainy. You've heard all the allusions. I think on the network and across sports media, we've referenced every one of our favorite WWF, WWE, AEW, WCW, AWA. You want to keep going down, World Class Championship Wrestling, whatever you watched as a kid, or maybe you still watch as an adult, but you don't admit it because you feel like you might be shamed by your haughty-taughty friend group. Don't worry, you've got a place with us here. But we all did it. Big Scott Hall, Razor Ramon. You've got the NWO left and right. You've got Bret the Hitman Hart, Rowdy Roddy Piper, whoever it is. You thought about it and you equated what Lane Kiffin is to college football to villainy in its highest form. Maybe a film. Maybe one of your favorite movie villains along the way. So when we set this game up, I wouldn't blame you if you stopped watching it. Because at halftime, I got to say, I started looking at movie showtimes. Okay, no, I didn't. I was still watching my Northwestern squad that was putting the finishing touches on beating the hell out of Colorado. But we'll get to that game a little bit later on because Coach Dion was none too pleased by his team's effort by the lake. But it was a game of, well, really, Ole Miss domination for the first half. And on the comeback trail, we finally got things cooking for LSU to where they were able to bring it back to a tie. And suddenly there we are at 24-24. Everybody's looking around. You look at the stunned silence. I don't know that I could have gotten better accompaniment if I was laying down for a nap than what that crowd sounded like. I'll allude to something in the Colorado pregame that matched that a little bit later. But you had the stunned faces in the crowd. This is one of my favorite montages. Whenever you get to one of those, you know, you add your Simon and Garfunkel, little hello darkness, my old friend. You're like, it's all going away. All the feel good, all the buildup. We're beating the hell out of the villain who came back, who left us in the middle of a playoff chase. And all of a sudden it's 24-24. We got ourselves a ball game. How will they respond? Chambliss, who is unbelievable on the balance of the night, but he threw that pick. And like, wait, what happened? What happened? We get to 24-24. How do they respond? And Ole Miss puts on a drive. They put on a drive to get the touchdown, and then they go for two. Well, now we got 32-24. A lot of questioning of why the two. Lane Kiffin, historically very aggressive in those types of calls. So perhaps, you know, there was a little bit to that in terms of the decision-making process. But in the moment, you're able to draw them off sides twice, get a little bit closer, get a little bit closer. We can all do fractions, right? Half, half. And then it becomes all right, what are you going to do? Well, they're able to pound it in, get the two-point conversion, and ultimately secure victory. And if we have the final play, that matters, which is the interception from Mr. Levitt, let's hear that.
1: Rebels are showing pressure. Now backing up a bit. They bring it. Levin. Batted in the air. And intercepted. And Ole Miss is going to get their revenge.
17: There you go. ABC TV on the call. It went off a helmet. Right, threw it straight in the helmet. Now, did he have the man flashing open in the back of the end zone? It's like getting to the center of the Tootsie Roll Pop. A one, a two. The world will never know. And you know what's funny? That commercial's as old as I am, maybe even older. And I've now seen it on late night TV when I can't sleep the last three nights. It's almost like everything old is new again. well, just like me. I'm reborn like the Phoenix here on Saturday night into Sunday morning with you. But Levitt struggled early. All of the gamesmanship, everything that went on over the course of the week, it blew up in Lane Kiffin's face until those final minutes, until hope came alive. And all of a sudden, LSU fans getting chesty in the timelines, getting chesty all across the media world until the final score, because Chambliss had the answer. Chambliss found a way to lead this team back in, finishes with a monster game when you look at the overall totals. If only he was playing for your fantasy squad. Maybe you had him in college fantasy. Maybe you had your big day. But for Trinidad Chambliss, you know, the guy that Lane Kiffin used to coach, fought to keep him eligible, thinking maybe he'd show up at LSU. No, Chambliss, 363, two touchdowns and one via the air. Nine carries, including a couple of those really exaggerated kneel downs. Hey, look at this. I'm doing lunges. Nine carries, 2 yards, but he did have the rushing touchdown to secure the win. Levitt finished 16 of 27, 158, 1-1. Did have a rushing touchdown, did scramble for 63 yards. That's all fun and good. For me, and I said this off the top, and I firmly sit right here, for the state of college football. Now, does this eliminate them from anything? No. Conference game, big game, loss, whatever. But it kills some of the narrative because he didn't get to go back to Ole Miss and triumph. Again, alluding to the WWE, again, pick your favorite villain, right? Vanquishes a village and stands there, sword in hand, right? The Highlander. There can be only one. See, I brought up the Kurgan there too, so, you know, we can get into SpongeBob and Shawshank a little bit later. Maybe we do that. Maybe we do a metal stand, a Clancy Brown's favorite hits, whatever the case may be. I wanted that moment just because it was going to make everybody in around college football and all pundits lose their mind. Whereas I lean in for it because we want storylines early in a season, right? And that's one of the storylines that breaks through everything, right? Regionally, you have your team in cities across America. If you're a fan of a squad, shout it out at Swollen Dome. Let us know who you're backing, who gave you a big performance on a Saturday, who let you down. This is a place to vent. I'm here. I'm like the bartender, except I got a giant mug of coffee with the Fox Sports Radio logo on it. Non-alcoholic all the way. I'm here for you, though. I'm Sam Malone, right? Sobriety, I'm here. Tell me what is ailing you or what's got you hyped and closing out bars tonight here on a Saturday into a Sunday morning. But the Lane Kiffin story was one that every wrinkle got people outraged. When Levitt showed up on the injury report. Now, I'll give you the real reason there should be some concern and anger and he should be strongly admonished while at the same time going, well, I kind of like it. Is as soon as he put him as doubtful, which nobody ever believed it, but there was a move in the marketplace. There was a move off of the key number of 3 in terms of the point spread, which got down all the way to 1 for a brief period of time, which means there are a bunch of transactions and monies that went along. Now, obviously, Ole Miss ends up winning. So it doesn't matter in the end game, right? And they win by 8. But I guess if you teased it and you did some of those other things, you had that. But you get my point, is that it was enough to where if this becomes a field goal game, suddenly, you know, late field goal tries, etc., we've got ourselves some intrigue. But in terms of the actual gamesmanship, if there's no rule in place, and even then we've seen how useless a lot of the committees and decision makers and arbiters of what's right, wrong, and fair, how they fail you time and time again in the college football world. But until they change the rule and you can't play this game, why wouldn't you? Right? For the NFL, we argued for all those years of like, yeah, the injury report. What does it really mean? And it was really only out there for the gambling community. If you're going to say it was about the sanctity of competition, I laugh at you. Right? I mean, why do they not then have public practices and whatever else, right? Then it's like, all right, just beat us. Line up 11 on 11, right? It's the idea of you play, prepare for the best and see what happens. right? All of that to go down with your all 22. So for Lane Kiffin, I like the move on one hand, but there's also that greasy feeling with it when it comes time to point spreads and everything else. But in the end, it didn't matter. Ole Miss was the better team in the first half. They got most of the second, but when they needed to, Chambliss led them on that huge drive, the huge response, and once again, crowd gets into it, crowd gets raucous. You heard the attempt of Fowler to shout over the crowd on that big possession, on that big fourth down try from Leavitt into the end zone that ends up hitting the defensive lineman in the helmet. But when you get down to it on that final drive, you're looking at a 13-play, 75-yard drive that took up 5 minutes. The 14-play, 5-minute drive that LSU in response, and they almost matched him, right? We were coming down to the glorious stuff. I know Aaron and Jason, as they were breaking it down, they were hoping against hope. We were going to get chaos, overtime, and all of that, and the fantastic finish. Instead, you get the interception, which is just a glorious end, right? Couple of kneel downs, and away we go. 32-24, your final. Battle of two top 10 teams, LSU 7, Ole Miss 8. And now the Rebels with that quarterback. That was the game, you know, we talked about it a lot, Smith and I, over the course of the week. We both picked Ole Miss because of Chambliss. And boy, did he not disappoint, right? He gave you everything you wanted. You want to look at your Heisman odds coming out of Saturday's game. You're going to see his name in big, bold letters right next to Mensa and some of the other heavyweights. We're just getting warmed up. That is game one, because we got to go back to the other game, because it does come back to the point spread for a decision that was made. Yes, it's college football. What can I be talking about? It's 1 second. 1 second. Is the oversight committee going to do nothing again? Well, they can't on this case. Or can they? We'll talk about it as we continue. We're just getting warmed up. Fox Sports Late Night with me, Mike Harmon, here from the Fox Sports Radio studios. Take us with you again on the iHeartRadio app, all of those stations nationwide. 877-99 on Fox is the number. 877-996-6369. Catch me over at Swollen Dome. We're just getting warmed up. Grab a cup of coffee. Grab a cup of your favorite and sit a spell, shall you? Shall you? We're going to have a nice fireside chat.
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0: Here's your Fox Sports Shoals updated forecast. Lows dip down to about 73 overnight under clear skies. Lots of sunshine Sunday. Slight chance of thunderstorms. Daytime highs approaching 97. Mainly clear Sunday night. Slight chance for storms. Lows level off around 73. From the Weatherology Weather Center, I'm meteorologist Paul Trombley. Currently, it's 77 degrees.
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Welcome back in Fox Sports Radio, Fox Sports Late Night. Hi, I'm Mike Harmon. Thanks. We're just getting warmed up. Thanks for coming in, hanging out with us, however you're, wherever you're listening. We appreciate you being part of the extended family. We've still got some college football on the gridiron late night here as UCLA and Purdue are getting after it. We had some Fresno State action still going on. So, you know, we love chaos late night. It's not quite Pac-12 after dark on a Friday into Saturday, but we'll take it. Live sporting events, always the best. I'm sure there's something overseas that'll be kicking off or starting any minute. So we'll keep an eye.

0: on that. But we started with the LSU Ole Miss game, right? That's the headliner. Obviously, we had a huge win. Kentucky, as they get a top 10 win over Texas A&M. But there's another game that stood out because of the dramatic fashion in which it ended. NC State leading most of this game, right? 14-0 after the first quarter. They are rolling. They're rolling along. Until, well, the final play. So let's hear it from the losing side.
1: Snap back to Bailey, rolls out to the right, and he's back and does take the safety. And the ball comes free. No, did the ball come free? Bailey lost the ball in the end zone, and they say it's a touchdown. They say it's a touchdown. That's unbelievable. Bailey on the rollout lost the ball.
0: So on the rollout, Bailey, CJ Bailey, 25 of 37 on the day, 275, three touchdowns, a pick, and a fumble on the final play, right? Take the safety, 31-30, succeed and proceed, right? There's the kick done. Here's the thing. They score, right? Now it's 34-31. They put 1 second back on the clock. I don't know how. I've watched it a million times. I don't know if there's a secret clock that needs to be looked at once again. Hi, Oversight Committee. Get that stationery ready for another look-see. 35-31, your final. Why does it matter? Spread was 3.5. Vanderbilt. Final score, 35-31. On a play where you're like, okay, take the safety, okay? Do a just quick tush-push kind of play to get a half a yard. Throw the ball as far and as high as you possibly can, like you used to do in the street, yelling, punt, check, and then you ran someone into an Oldsmobile. You're all thinking about it. If you grew up like me on the south side of Chicago, you know that well. Might have been a Cadillac. Might have been a Nova. I don't know. Either way, the point is that this one had its dramatic moments along the way. Most of your other top 25 teams, they rolled along. USC had a little bit of a scare with the State College of New Jersey, as it used to be called. Oh, still is. Rutgers. So we'll talk about it a little bit later because there's some rumor, conjecture, speculation in terms of the coaching stuff there. But one little stat that I thought was kind of funny, coming off of the dominance of Thursday night football, when we hit our rewind in the National Football League, we've already got 17 glorious games gone in the books. You know me, I celebrate all 272 of them. Well, one's in the books, 41-31, your final, the Buffalo Bills, and all the superlatives are out and about for Josh Allen. We'll get into the particulars of the game here momentarily. But what caught my eye was a graphic that showed up on TV and then showed up in my social media. Josh Allen came into the league in 2018. Very loudly, I thought he, with the proper refinement, would become not just a good but great NFL quarterback. Had a lot of arguments about that. Long game, I think I won. Now here's the stat that really is next level. At this point in his career, following the exploits of Thursday night football, Josh Allen has accounted for more touchdowns, that's passing and rushing, than 7 NFL teams. And with a couple of them, it ain't even close. The Commanders, the Denver Broncos, the Jacksonville Jaguars. You're looking at the Raiders, the Giants, the Jets, and the Panthers, all with less. Jets, obviously, the fewest at 2. Well, I shouldn't say obviously. That's just mean. That's just mean to you Jets fans out there. But at 250, Commanders at 305, Allen's at 310. Just insanity. There'll be a quiz on this later on. But the point being that we watch it and you bust out the superlatives. And I know what we're doing already. It's the yeah buts for Josh Allen. And I think it's right to say it, right? We marvel at it week to week. We watch what he did to a depleted Detroit defense. I'm not telling any lies. They're banged up in the secondary. They were down several offensive linemen, 2 coming into the game, 1 left during it. No excuses. Next man up. You play the game and you play what's on the table. Short week. You got to come to play.

0: We'll get to that in a second. 20 of 31, 248, three touchdowns via the air. Allen, 69 yards, two touchdowns on the ground in resplendent fashion. Now, he missed DJ Moore, who left the game with an injury, but they put up massive numbers over the course of this one. Only two sacks absorbed by Allen. Hutchinson in hot pursuit. They did a pretty good job trying to contain it. But in comeback mode, we saw Jared Goff and the Lions get off the mat to where it at least got interesting for us, right? At least a stop here, an opportunity there. We're going to get something. But through 2 weeks, we've got the Josh Allen superlatives going into MVP consideration and all of that. But there's the yeah, but. There's the I love this. And the same thing goes for Lamar Jackson. And over here in his own little category, we heard all the talk. And Justin Herbert got a lot because of the way the Chargers performed in their opening season loss. I bring them into a nice big huddle, including Mr. Goff, because it's the, okay, this is great, and we see this, and we see these performances, but we got to see in January. Here's the problem. Today is September 19th, September 20th. That's it. This is where we're at. So we have to evaluate it for what it is now and marvel at what we're seeing because he makes it look easy. The big throws, the underneath, the orchestration of what they're putting together. And you watch Leonard on the other side defensively, strong early. Lions didn't get off the mat. You saw Dan Campbell. He was a broken man in that post game, right? That was not pretty. I mean, you're 1-1. Now, you needed everything you could to escape the Saints in week one, but you're now in a position where, okay, through 2 weeks, you know this. Your defense is going to give up points offensively. Amon-Ra St. Brown's going to do whatever he wants. That's great. Jahmyr Gibbs is going to be magnificent. And Jared Goff's going to get his. But how do you bring out the rest of it, right? Laporta scored a touchdown. Jameson Williams didn't have much of an impact at all. I know fantasy owners are waiting on that. We'll talk with Brandon Deutsch next hour in as our executive producer tonight to kind of talk about that game, but start looking ahead, all right? If you were let down by any of the principles that you played, what do you got in week two? Where do we find some diamonds in the rough to round out your lineup or maybe make that hard sit-start decision, some either-ors that we play each and every weekend here on the overnight? But when we get to it for the Bills, we watched for years, the Sean McDermott, did you hold the reins in, right? We watched as Brady was the OC, but did it become be a little more conservative, let's let the defense do its job, etc., versus, all right, just go out and wing it. Go out and put up as many points as you can. Not that that's not the objective, but you get my point when it comes to play calling and aggressiveness, down distance, situational, clock running, etc. For Jared Goff and the Lions, you're looking at a division right now. You're 1-1. Packers lost their opener, and we'll get to them a little bit later on because there's been a lot spoken about them over the course of the week. Expectations, some hand-wringing, LaFleur, game management, all of those things. But Minnesota got a win. They beat Green Bay behind Carson Wentz in the fourth quarter comeback. Well, Chicago and Minnesota meet this week, so we'll get to watch that. We'll talk a little bit later on. Mark and I will do our Chicago couple of minutes as we talk Flores versus Johnson and whatever the hell's going on with our White Sox. He's got his Sox hat on, and I was wearing mine earlier, and then I guess I changed into my kid's school colors before I came into the studio tonight. But the point being that you're in a division where you know, all right, the Bears' defense is not going to be great. I think we could all stipulate to that as we watched it with Carolina. I think Carolina's offense is going to be better than some expect, so it's a combination. Better offense, but the Bears' defense being bad. So you're going to be able to play a couple of shootouts against them. Great. Minnesota, Flores' defense, Jordan Love played really well early. Did not play great late, right? We watched the clamps put on by what Flores and his defense can do. I can't wait to watch that game with the beloved, as we call them, around the home and across the city of Chicago to see what Caleb Williams and Ben Johnson have. Because historically, against the type of defense he's going to face, Caleb Williams is nothing good. Last year it was 56% completion rate. Yeah, I know it's not that far off of his average for the year, but the quarterback rating and all those other metrics kind of go out the window. More improvisational football. We'll see if they can play on down, distance, rhyme, reason, and off the play sheet a little more scripted and keeping the fundamentals this time around. But the point just being, Dan Campbell's kind of hitting that point that I think I equate him to Sean McDermott in the, you had this attitude, you had this culture, this way of doing business. And I've always used the line, right? I get you from A to B, but do I get a guy from B to C? And Dan Campbell years ago when they lost to the 49ers had that famous speech that gets brought up a lot of the, you know, this might have been our best shot. Might have been speaking it into existence, right? Because now you're looking at a myriad injuries on both sides of the football. A game here where for a good chunk of it, you were non-competitive. And then, you know, smelling salts like the Undertaker. Nod to our old wrestling love. You heard the bells and the chimes and away it went. But the point being that you start to wonder, all right, is it time to start thinking about what's next? Maybe I'm a bit premature. It's week two. I'm not calling for anybody's head. But it's the trying to figure out what you are at this point in the season, right? A lot of mirages, a lot of pretenders. The old Lovie Smith of play it by quarters. Didn't agree with a lot of the Lovie Smith era, particularly towards the end, because go back and look at the metrics. November and December in division and against quality opponents, they were, what's that word I'm looking for? The phraseology, not good. Okay? So winning 10 games and then going home and not making the playoffs, you can only trade on a Super Bowl appearance and exceptional special teams and defensive fortitude and fortuitous bounces so long. Now, have we wandered the abyss and the desert ever since? Sure. There have been a lot of moments of, all right, be careful what you wish for. No question. But for the Lions, same idea. How many years of football post Barry Sanders did you really get excited about Lions football? Last couple of years you did. Are you excited right now? If you're a Lions fan, I'd love to pick your brain. What are you feeling? 877-99 on Fox at Swollen Dome if you want to encapsulate it there. Happy to hear it there too. But it's just that idea of I love the offensive weaponry. Certainly if you drafted in fantasy, you know you're going to get your points over the course of the year. Not only because the offense was already going to be good, but the fact that the defense may not have teeth. You might need to go find some help for your secondary or, you know, do whatever you need to get guys upright and back on the field. But it's a tough watch. And for Dan Campbell, there are moments in his pressers where I don't see the same Dan Campbell that wanted to bite kneecaps, right? The guy that wanted guys to run through walls and all of that, right? And it's, we all have our ebb and flow, right? In our personal lives, in our work lives, right? You go through the motions with some things that you probably shouldn't. And that's everybody, right? Both sides of the equation. You take things for granted, your job, they take you for granted, you take them for granted, you show up, you go through the motions. In your relationships, you keep things moving, all right, and you do the best you can. But for Dan Campbell and the Lions, you had what was an identity for a couple of years. I don't see that same identity, right? Part of it is because David Montgomery's running the football in Houston, right? He runs angry. He's your tough yardage guy. And I love Jahmyr Gibbs. It's not a knock on him in any way, shape, or form. But you see when teams have a little bit of a shift, right? For Buffalo, it seemed a lot looser. And again, it's September. It was an opening of a stadium. But there just seems to be a little bit of a difference in terms of how they're going about their paces, at least in early September. We'll see what happens when puckering happens, the weather changes, and falling through the table hurts a little more than it does, you know, Ryan Fitzpatrick doing that for a TV bit, right? The aches and pains that come with the cold and when we start looking at the playoffs, because that's really all it is for Josh Allen at this point, right? We expect the greatness on a week-to-week basis. We need to see it in January, right? You want to crown him, take the old Dennis Green line from all those years ago when they blew that game against the beloved. And he lost his mind in the post-game presser, right? It's the, we love it in the moment, and we should. We celebrate each week, right? And then it rotates, right? It's that next lineup, because we get to talk about it for a full week, the good, the bad, the ugly, and then we get our next game. It's not like the other sports that keep coming at us, like, that was a tough loss. Hey, next game's at 1 o'clock tomorrow. Okay, cool. We'll see you then. And even when they sign off, you don't have that same sense of despondent behavior and the, oh man, that was, we really let that one get away. Hey, we get it back after it. We've got our ace on the mound tomorrow. Cool. In football, we got a whole week to gestate. Depending on your marketplace, boy, the calls get really loud pretty fast, don't they? Week two of your NFL season, just getting warmed up. All right, Fantasy Files will be next hour with Brandon Deutsch. Coming up next, we take a trip. We're going to talk Southside. Got a win today, but how good do I feel? How nervous am I? And what am I expecting for tomorrow? What's Mark expecting, more importantly? Because you've heard me talk for a few minutes, so we'll break the cadence. Coming up next here, it's Fox Sports Late Night at Fox Sports Radio.
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14: Here's your Fox Sports Shoals updated forecast. Lows level off around 73 overnight under clear skies. Slight chance of thunderstorms. Sunday, high temperatures reach up to 97, mainly clear skies. Slight chance of thunderstorms. Sunday night, lows dip down to about 73, mainly clear skies. From the Weatherology Weather Center, I'm meteorologist Ray Miller. Currently 77.
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0: Hey, welcome back in. Fox Sports Late Night. I'm Mike Harmon. Appreciate you all stopping by. We did a little bit of college football to start. A little bit of our Thursday review coming up in about 15 minutes. We'll start looking ahead to the rest of week 2. Maybe some of the storylines that you missed along the way. 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Search Fox Sports Radio on YouTube. See all our best videos from all the shows. Don't stop there. Hit that thumbs up icon. Comment away. Let us know whose takes you like, whose you don't. HARMON. Nice and simple. Just search Fox Sports Radio on YouTube. Subscribe today. So sometimes there's proof that the walls have ears. So, yeah, well, we were talking about something in the break. And, you know, full disclosure, as you're learning more and more about me, things I talk about during the week, but maybe this is when the only time we get to have a nice warm embrace in the audio medium is to learn a little bit about me. I got 2 kids. One's at Vassar playing soccer. The other's at Boise State. Currently, I'm wearing a Boise State hat. Mark asks, what is that? What's the mascot? Like, what's the team? You go, oh, the Broncos. Again, I looked at the hat to make sure I was actually wearing the Broncos hat. And then I checked my email right quick. Hey, how would you like to buy this? The Broncos won. How would you like to buy this jersey? Boise State 38-24. It's got the box score link and everything. That's from Fanatics. They know everything about me. And now I'm a little bit scared. So let's learn more about me. Let's Mark and I, let's talk Southside.
21: He's Mike.
24: I'm kind of a big deal.
21: That's Mark.
1: It does hurt.
21: Just a couple of guys from Southside Chicago.
24: I don't think we're cursed.
21: Living in the past, the present, and future.
3: It's time for Mike and Mighty Mark.
0: All right, here we go. So each and every week, a couple minutes of just the temperature of what we've got going on and leaning into our fandom. 3-1 White Sox win over Detroit today. Mark, but I started watching the Guardians game, and they were doing a conga line. Like it was the Gas House Gorillas against Bugs Bunny.
4: You know, dancing should not be allowed on the field sometimes.
0: It gets a little weird. Yeah.
4: A little weird.
0: Yeah, I was watching the White Sox yesterday, and they scored the 6 runs early. Like, hey, great. And then the action's still going on. They're interviewing guys in the dugout. Well, there's like, we don't want anything. There's no champagne pops. It's like the 6th inning.
4: Not yet.
0: And they go
4: not
0: on yet. To lose the game.
4: There you go.
0: Now, they still have the tiebreaker over Cleveland, should it get to that point. But I gotta be honest. It's not just the caffeine that's making me a little bit jittery.
4: You get down to these last couple of games, and it's like, oh, please, please don't. You've been much better this season. You're not embarrassing. Please, please don't blow it in the very end. Just don't. Just do the right thing. Win a game.
0: It's the ultimate tease. Like going to a movie that, you know, for an hour and a half is fantastic, and then they can't stick the landing. And you're left looking around going, what the hell? what did I just watch? And trying to find some synopsis where someone's trying to make sense of it for you. Tell me why this fulfilled me with this White Sox squad. It's going to be a series against the Rockies that may end up defining what was a very long and at most of the time, a very positive season.
4: The Rockies. Oh, my. Okay. Well, there you have it.
0: I don't know why you're ending with interleague play. That's a whole other thing. That's a whole other story here and down the stretch. But we've
4: now
0: got
4: we
0: that.
4: Can dance.
0: All right, now let's go to the other. Bears-Vikings. Bears coming off 59 points. Do you wish he'd gone for 2 to score 60? And what do you expect tomorrow?
4: I'm just thankful that the offense was doing the good job, you know, scoring, doing what you're supposed to do. But as most people, well, I guess as a Bears fan, you pump the brakes because it is the Bears, and we do know what disappointment is. We're happy that they won, but, you know, there's this little dust in the air sometimes for a Bears fan. Like, you know, it was a good game, but let's not do this. It was a good game, but they didn't do this right. So we're just hoping that they can come through and just be confident, win the game, and just not be embarrassing. That's my whole point.
0: What is funny is for many a year, it has been my greatest pleasure because, let's face it, everybody loves a little bit of pain at times with our fan bases. And if you're a Bears fan, and insert your team here, if you're long-suffering, and I'm looking at you, Cleveland, I'm looking at you, Jets, we know misery loves company. The post-game show for the Bears is always some of the best listen that you're going to get. Because even if they play really well, they will beat the hell out of whatever they didn't like. Whatever throw was missed. It's like, you scored 59 points. Yeah, but remember on that third down play in the early in the second quarter, and they'll beat that carry that for a full hour of calls, no matter how positive it was. And I listened to some of that last Sunday, and it made me almost tear up, Mark, to where it's like, all right, football's back.
4: It's a good thing football's back.
0: Because that was it last year. It's like all these heroics down the stretch. And, you know, me being the nerd I am with Smith, it would be oftentimes going, well, I didn't like this. And I started doing it not to that exaggerated level, but
4: right,
0: it's the,
4: right.
0: You know, I've seen these acts before. I've seen improbables work to our advantage. And then you wait for the universe, the football gods, as it were.
4: You wait for things to even out. You wait for all to even out.
0: Right. So that's part of the thinking. Remember, we did a bit on Liam Cohen and how he was mad he wasn't pictured alongside Caleb Williams and Ben Johnson and all those regression columns of which teams are going to slide back off a huge 2025s. But for the Bears, you look in division. We broke it down a little bit earlier when it came to the Lions and Vikings and what you're looking at with the Packers and the cannibalization within the division. But for the Bears, all of those late second heroics, maybe they won't need them if the offense is really going to click on a whole other level. I expected the next step in terms of learning, but after one game, I got to say, you pulled me to the front of the chair. I'm excited.
4: There's that thing that Chicago fans have, and you'd hope you don't use up all your points in one game.
0: You want to spread them around?
4: You want to spread all that stuff out. So just slow it down, pump the brakes, just, you know, just do your best and win the game. But just don't use up all the points now.
0: You just want to be able to spread those 21 over the rest of the year.
4: We could spread that a couple of weeks. We may need a playoff game, need a close win.
0: 4.5-point spread tomorrow, 48.5 the total. Bears at home as they get ready to build off of what was an immense week one. Brian Flores, as I said, this is where the rubber meets the road when we talk about what he's able to do and the strings that he pulls on that defense versus Ben Johnson. Obviously, folks hoping for a little more or anything from Colston Loveland after a disappearing act in week one. We got a cool story that'll show up with him and Find Your Wins. We've got a pair for you today as we roll through. But coming up next, we're going to talk some of the big storylines and quotes that you may have missed coming out of week one, including a big-time quarterback who wore a pretty chesty shirt this offseason, who's already saying, "I don't listen to those fans." Yeah, that's the way to get things rolling after week one. At Swollen Dome is where you find me. 877-99 on Fox. 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
7: Here's your Fox Sports Shoals updated forecast. Clear skies overnight with a low of 73. Mainly clear Sunday, slight chance for storms. High temperatures reach up to 97. Lows dip down to about 73. Sunday night, slight chance of thunderstorms. From the Weatherology Weather Center, I'm meteorologist Jennifer Wojcicki. Right now, 77.
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12: L.A. Rams wide receiver Puka Nacua missed practice again Saturday with a groin injury. Ravens wide receiver Zay Flowers is out this weekend with a bad hamstring. Steelers wide receiver Michael Pittman is out with a foot injury. In college football, Ole Miss won its top 10 matchup against LSU 32-24. Kentucky was a surprise winner at number 9, Texas A&M 31-21. 10th-ranked Alabama came back to beat Florida State 50-36. Wins for USC, Louisville, and Oklahoma, which beat New Mexico 14-6. NASCAR win at Bristol for Joey Logano. Kyle Larson finished second. Baseball's regular season ends in a week. The Padres in 10 innings beat Miami 7-6. Arizona with a homer bottom of the ninth edged the Yankees 5-3. Tampa Bay with a run bottom of the ninth beat Boston 2-1. Cleveland and the White Sox each won. Texas moved into first with a win. Houston lost. I'm Steve DeSager.
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0: Greetings, welcome in. It's hour two of the program as we flipped to Sunday morning. That's right, 10 hours now till we get our kickoffs in earnest for week two of the National Football League. Plenty of NFL coming up over the next 3 hours. Brandon Deutsch, our executive producer, will talk some fantasy in 20 minutes. So if you have any lineup questions, someone that you're already looking to bail on, send it along. BSD Takes or Swollen Dome in the Twitterverse, as you want to do that. We would appreciate any of your concerns in the sporting universe. We'll take those as well. But we'll do the fantasy files coming up in about 20 minutes from now. As we look at week two, it's kind of fun that you already have cities panicking and fan bases panicking. And that's what we do, right? Sky is falling radio. We watch it in all sports, but certainly football. As I alluded to last hour, you got a full week to go back and watch the Zapruder tape. Then the All 22 becomes available. And then the talking heads, ex-players, all of these folks start going through and you're listening on your local stations and the momentum starts going. I go back to the old Dante Culpepper for those of a certain age that remember him as a quarterback. He would do a thing after a big play to Randy Moss and he'd start doing the thing where he'd roll his arms, right? Old Mo is coming and then try to run downhill. But what you're talking about in the NFL is after week one, we make great predictions, right? We've got a sheet in our producer's studio where we're looking at our Super Bowl teams. We're looking at maybe an MVP, something off the rails that we just think maybe a cool prediction point, right? Of here's one of your big surprises. And it's wide and it's varied. And even the Super Bowl picks, we've got a lot of teams represented therein. But it's always that question of, all right, did we fall for the banana in the tailpipe? And in week one, we came away with a couple of teams that stand at the front of it. Rams are in a whole other bucket because we still think they're good, right? We still think they'll be one of the teams left standing when we get to January. Big task Monday night against another team that went 1-0, right? That got that win, the Giants. But we tabled that for now because the better story, as my good buddy Ben Maller loves to say, is on the losing side, is in the losing locker room. Because the Dallas Cowboys, folks, I think this is where, and I got a little bit into it. I didn't go as far as my colleague Jason Smith and some others, but I'm buying the offense. I like the weaponry. I like the fact that they were bold. Look, if you decide you're not going to pay a guy or you get into a squabble with an agent or whatever to where it doesn't work out, you move on. Obviously, Micah Parsons still has great feelings and attention to the city of Dallas, his former teammates and everything else, but you moved on and thought you were reconstructing. So when I looked at what they did in this offseason to reconstruct their starting 11 on defense, I'll tell you, I believed it. Now I can hold both thoughts at the same time. I thought the Giants, over the balance of a full season, I'm not buying in, but like anything, you can get me once, right? And if they've got their roster fully constituted, that defensive front, as well as Malik Nabers, evidently in the 11th hour, he got that divine intervention to say, you should go play football, as we alluded to last Saturday of Willie or Woney. Well, he did. He played well, came up with some big spot plays for them. Scatabo's running nuts, and Jackson Dart was magnificent. Okay, for that night, they were great. But what did they do? They took down the Cowboys. On a Sunday night isolation game, we all watched that defense get eviscerated by the run game, by the pass game. Jackson Dart did whatever he wanted on Sunday night. There was no stopping that Giants offense over the course of those four quarters, which left us all kind of sitting back. Is if you took the pro Dallas account to it, and again, crowded NFC, obviously the East, you've got whatever the Giants become. You've got the Commanders. I don't know that I've ever come into a season where there's more division as to what that team can be, right? Narrow loss to those Eagles in week one. And then you've got these Cowboys. Again, very wide swath. Not quite to the Commanders, right? Some still looking as a, hey, they'll be drafting as a bottom five, you know, top five, top 10 pick kind of thing, versus others saying they could challenge not only for the division, but make some noise if Jaden Daniels is right. Okay, fine and good. But the Cowboys were one that if you leaned in saying, all right, all these pieces plus that offense, I could get on board that. And then they were left flat. I said, I bought it again. I bought what Jerry was selling. I bought what Dak Prescott was selling. Greatest offense there is. Not so much. But when he was asked about fans who were worried that this season could resemble the last two seasons, here's Dak Prescott, quote, I mean, it's a long season. I love our fans, but I don't necessarily feel like I need to speak to that fan. Sorry for them. If they're a real fan, they'll stick with it. They'll trust it. They'll believe in it. And at the end of the day, it is one game. Yeah, it sucks. It's the first game. And he keeps going out there. We're as excited as any fan, whatever. Turn that energy. Come to the game this Sunday. Then he goes into full Carnival Barker mode and selling you. Go, hey, buy a ticket. And generally, you know, if you're in Dallas, you've got enough on that party deck that you can get in there for 30, 40 bucks. And you got a home date against the aforementioned Washington Commanders. So we look at that. They're 3.5-point favorites at home, 48.5. But the point being that after 1 week, when we've got sky is falling, that's not a make the fans feel better. It's like, we don't need that fan. Like, no. Jerry taught you nothing. The whole idea is you embrace them all. I mean, I kind of like the acidic tone to it. Like, Dak's been down this road for over a decade, right? Came into the league in, 2016. So you're talking about a guy who's gone with the highs and lows, and he certainly had the poison pens and the voices of Dallas rise up against him for any shortcomings that the team's had, no matter how well he's played. It's like I was talking about last hour when it comes to Chicago radio. Caleb Williams can have a great game. They're going to find the throws he didn't make. Kind of like Pro Football Focus, right? Except for those three throws, Drake May was better. Oh, wait. Those three throws kind of make a difference, right? Go back to week one. Hit your way back machine if you don't remember the disastrous week one that Drake May had in that season opener. But all the point I'm trying to make is for Dak Prescott, he's been down this road before. So he kind of fell for it too. Just like I fell for the banana in the tailpipe of the defense was going to be better. And it's week one. Maybe they'll show better. But I'm certainly not optimistic after what I saw. Right? I'm certainly not optimistic that there's a giant change afoot other than the names on the back of the jerseys. And it's going to be another year of they'll be good enough to win maybe 9 or 10 games. And then you're saying, okay, when's the exit? When do I get off? Because the defense isn't going to be strong enough. Again, week one and many preaching the Lovey Smith variety of, hey, it's, we go in quarters, and certainly the Belichick, we'll get to him later maybe, after that loss to Clemson, where the weather and his own hubris got him in spots. But it's the idea that the first couple of weeks you're testing, theory testing, because you haven't gotten a chance to play together. And I understand that to a point. Problem is you only get 17 of these. And the way the NFL schedules them, yeah, you have some opportunities to where those games, you know, they're the marquee kind of, hey, here it is, week one, the NFL's back, and here's Seattle, New England. Here's teams from different, from the rival conferences getting after it. Here's the problem is you lost and looked bad in a division game. So that counts twice. Right? Harbaugh shows up. He's got a bunch of question marks in terms of guys' health and what they're going to do in his first year. And they went and outworked you and beat you down. Right? And that's just it. Both sides of the line of scrimmage, they dominated. And so for Dallas, that is not just a loss. That brings up all the bells and whistles, and Dak can try to speak it away and laugh it away all he wants. But don't dismiss the fans. Fans have seen this. And even if they're the loudest, that doesn't mean they're wrong. Right? Just because someone's loud doesn't mean they're right, but it sure as hell doesn't mean to dismiss them. Because that's a look in the mirror moment and maybe one you bring back going, hey, we're already hearing it, guys. Billboard, whiteboard, whatever the case may be, that you got to recognize that those voices will get loud early in this season. Right? Every season that you're removed from playoff success, the catcalls and they'll get a little bit louder, right? The anger gets a little bit louder. And certainly he has been there long enough and he's watched Jerry Jones. And maybe he has fun listening to what we do on Fox Sports Radio, fun with audio. It's like TV Funhouse off the old Saturday Night Live with Smigel and those guys, to where we've been able to use and repurpose a lot of Jerry Jones quotes through the years. It's all fun and good. But all it's doing is keeping your attention away from what's happening at the other part of the circus. Hey, look over here. And he gives you a great quote. Whereas over here, you're spiraling. And you got a comedian that's come out. He's not funny. He's getting the hook. All of those things. Dak, you don't want to be that guy. Because in this case, the folks that are really paying attention, they can see behind the curtain. They won't fall for the banana in the tailpipe. Or the great Wizard of Oz trying to tell them something else. 877-99 on Fox is the number. At Swollen Dome is where you find me. At BSD Takes where you find Brandon. As we get ready to go into the fantasy files. I called it Fantasy Land and I was shited for it. I don't know. Well, Fantasy Land, then I'd have to wear a white tuxedo like I was Ricardo Montalban. There you go. Welcome to Fantasy Island. We did that once upon a time. It was very well received. People thought I was really drinking them like it was a giant coconut full of my best rum along the way. We got more NFL on the way, but we're going to take some fantasy advice from Brandon, some sit starts, some waiver wires, and some late additions to your roster as we get ready for week two. Who's he concerned about? Who's he trying to sell? And how can he put you in that new car today? All of that and more as we continue. It's Fox Sports Late Night with me, Mike Harmon, here on Fox Sports Radio.
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7: Here's your Fox Sports Shoals updated forecast. Clear skies overnight with a low of 73. Mainly clear Sunday, slight chance for storms. High temperatures reach up to 97. Lows dip down to about 73 Sunday night, slight chance of thunderstorms. From the Weatherology Weather Center, I'm meteorologist Jennifer Wojcicki. Right now, it's 76 degrees.
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0: All right, we're locked and loaded. Week two underway. We already had that barn murder between Buffalo and Detroit. We cruised past the over. Everybody played. Virtually everybody won for your fantasy lineup, so you're at least starting at a positive.
33: Yeah, I have Goff and Amon-Ra in one league. I have Amon-Ra in hopefully all my leagues. I dropped him third over Ja'Marr Chase for a reason in a few leagues, and Goff, you know, 35 fantasy points, the king of garbage time. So both of them seem to be doing well.
0: It was funny. We got into a little tiff, my partner and I, the other night watching it, because Goff looked really confident as that game had already gone asunder. Now, in front of us, as we sit here in the Fox Sports Radio studios, well, there will be a video component to this. But as we're sitting here live talking to you on the radio, I printed out the top performers from week one at each of the three key positions in half PPR leagues, because, you know, we're trying to figure out a new standard, right? Standard, once upon a time, didn't include the PPR. No, we need a bigger player pool. Some went to point per reception. Some started getting cute with individual defenders and tackles, and they screwed that all up. So yeah, we settled at half PPR. As we look at the week one performance, let's go to the quarterback position where Caleb Williams reigns supreme, Josh Allen behind him, little Bryce Young, and going on down the line. Who was your biggest pretender as you watched the games roll out of week one? You're going, well, this is just clearly an outlier matchup or otherwise?
33: I don't even, it doesn't even take me a second to figure this one out. Bryce Young. I mean, okay. Look, Chicago's defense isn't going to play that bad. They're not going to give up 37 points a game. They'll give up a lot of points, Mike, but they're not going to give up 37 points a game. And I don't think Carolina's going to have the passing attack that they did in week one. I mean, they have the toughest running back schedule based on defensive metrics from last year. So they will be forced to pass.

0: Yes, but I just don't think they're going to be as successful. I'm not saying Bryce can't be a good streaming option. It's like relying on him every week would just be that would be malpractice. You can't start him.
1: Matchup potential, certainly, and certainly a good one this week because Atlanta has no pass rushers.
0: Yeah, but their secondary is good.
1: That's okay if you can't get home. You can only contain for so long.
0: Sure.
1: Right?
0: Yep.
1: You can only contain for so long,
0: yep,
1: and you can
0: agree.
1: Move in the pocket and the best deep ball thrower a year ago. All right, running back position, and then we'll get into the particulars of week two. Derrick Henry, Kenneth Walker III, and Walker III, what we saw against Denver, obviously they're missing one of their key components on the exempt list in Cooper, but now you look at Kenneth Walker III, it's like, all right, that was the guy we saw in spells in Seattle and certainly last year during the playoffs.
0: Yeah.
1: What do you expect? Is this a guy that folks are in a set it, forget it kind of mode with him?
0: Oh, yeah, absolutely. I mean, if we're looking at a pretender on that list, it's David Montgomery. I mean, 3 touchdowns, but it wasn't particularly efficient. It was 20 for 62, I believe. And Woody Marks was more efficient. Mm-hmm. Woody Marks also got 10 fantasy points in this game. If you played PPR leagues, half PPR, I think Woody got around like 8 or 9. There's not much of a difference. Caught a few passes, 9 for 42, whereas David Montgomery was 20 for 62. He got 3 touchdowns.
1: Still falling forward, though. No.
0: I'm just saying, it's not like the baby bowl, as my friends like to call him.
1: I like
0: because
1: that.
0: He's built like a bowl. It's not like he's getting any younger, and Woody Marks is obviously more explosive. They have an interesting matchup against Cincinnati. He might have one more good week. I would sell high on him. I know we're going to get into that after this week and after he has another big game.
1: Yeah, Montgomery's one of my favorites, just the way he used to run in Chicago and certainly his time in Detroit in that backfield with Gibbs and pulling the strings. But we look at Houston and their offense this week, they're down Nico Collins.
0: Yeah, he's going to, that's what I'm saying. After this week, you can trade him.
1: Well, I think you become goal line dependent, right? We're talking about touchdown dependent guys. You're still going to have a workload split. Marks being the more explosive guy, the better pass catcher, will certainly have a role. But I think the reticence to jump on board the CJ Stroud train is going to keep folks away here. One of the top 5 guys from the wide receiver position will not play this week. Zay Flowers has been ruled out. Olave was on the injury list. DJ Moore left week 2's game early. Number 9 was Nico Collins. He's out. So it's the walking wounded around here. 2 guys I want to spotlight, though, go back to our NFC North. They faced each other in week 1. Christian Watson, we've seen explosiveness. We've seen injuries. So we've got him as your number 1 for Jordan Love. And they have Justin Jefferson, the only wide receiver to catch a ball from Carson Wentz in that dramatic comeback. But it was good to see him on the plus side of a fantasy ledger for the first time in a while.
0: Yeah, and by the way, an even better matchup against the Chicago Bears. I would be shocked if Justin Jefferson doesn't get 30 fantasy points with Carson Wentz.
1: Look at that.
0: 30. I think 30 is the floor, and I think 40 is the ceiling. They got to throw to somebody. The Bears defense, this is going to be a shootout, but they're going to get a lot of pressure on the Bears. Don't be shocked if Minnesota squeaks this game out because it's a tough assignment for Caleb, who likes to extend plays. They're going to throw a lot of pressure at him. But I still think they'll be playing from behind most of this game. I think if they win, it's going to be a late, like 3-point win for Minnesota, which tells me that Carson Wentz is going to have to sling that to Justin Jefferson the entire game. And he's willing to do so. JJ wasn't really willing to do so. And Max Brosmer, shout out Max Brosmer. I don't think, is he on a practice squad right now?
1: I believe so.
0: Okay. But yeah, I mean, he was starting games for them. So that's why his fantasy production was dwindling. Now he has Carson Wentz. And I think what we saw in week 1, Mike, is that, hey, Carson Wentz at this point in his career, he could still get good receivers the ball. He's always open.
1: It's been one of my general rules. When we get to the veteran quarterback who's seemingly on his last leg or has passed his expiration date, like when you go and you smell the milk and you're like, might still be good. And then it comes out a little bit chunky. We look at Carson Wentz. I mentioned Ryan Fitzpatrick diving through a table at the end of his NFL career. Some of these guys, they don't care anymore. In terms of, I need to make a play.
0: Yeah.
1: The safe play is not getting us where we need to go.
0: Oh, they'll take risks.
1: So I'm going to take risks.
0: Joe Flacco a few years ago was like that. He's still in the league. I mean, after a few year absence,
1: You might see him this week. What do you think? Josh Johnson got elevated for the Bengals.
0: Yeah.
1: That makes me a little bit nervous.
0: Look.
1: With Joe Burrow.
0: Well, Burrow was like, I'm playing as long as I'm not getting surgery, which was a very interesting comment. I think the good thing for, I mean, look, this is a brutal matchup for all their pass

0: home against Pittsburgh.
1: Oh, gosh.
0: No,
1: oh,
0: my gosh. No A.J. Brown.
1: I dislike playing both of them. If I had to choose.
0: That's the point.
1: I have Joe Burrow at 12th in my rankings this week, and I don't have May in the top 12, so I'll go Joe Burrow.
0: Joe Burrow or Jackson Dart.
1: Oh, Dart by a mile. That Rams defense without Garrett, maybe Donald plays, maybe doesn't really matter. Look what the Niners did last week.
0: Joe Burrow or Matthew Stafford.
1: Stafford, he's bound to have a big bounce back game. He just looked so bad in week one.
0: Puka Nacua concern you at all?
1: I mean,
0: with the Monday night start, like if you're a fantasy owner.
1: We had the same issue with Neighbors last week, right? And I told people, like, put Neighbors in your flex. If he doesn't play, you have Malachi Fields. He ended up playing. I think Puka Nacua, you're in a position where if you don't have Davante Adams, I would just have, if you have Corum or Kyren, you can put them at flex. I like both of them, both of those running backs in that game. I think the Rams are actually going to win this one and be ahead most of this game. But pass catchers, I mean, who do you play it? Who do you pick up? Ferguson? I mean, he had a zero last week.
0: No, but that's the point.
1: Tutu Atwell? Like, what do we, you know, you can't really do that.
0: But that's where we're getting to, right? When you've got a Monday night with a little bit of uncertainty, that's the danger zone.
1: I think you got to just play him and hope he plays.
0: Maximize your other opportunities.
1: I think that's what you got to do.
0: Work judiciously and roll from there. But yeah, it's certainly one of the worst things you can get to in a week two. And certainly for the Rams, 7.5-point favorites in this one. But that defensive line will be game trying to get after Matthew Stafford. All right, let's go through a couple of the other matchups, as it were, some more either ors. How about Baker Mayfield after his miserable first showing? They're 8.5-point favorites. At home against Cleveland, 39.5 the total.
1: Well, Baker only had a miserable showing because all those fumbles he was having.
0: Yeah, that's
1: right?
0: All.
1: He had
0: what
1: the
0: are
1: yards.
0: You, pro football focus?
1: He had
0: except
1: the yards.
0: Except for those pesky interceptions. Those, he was great.
1: Yeah, I mean, he tries to truck guys, and he loses the football half the time. But yeah, I mean, this should be a pretty straightforward game. I mean, Tampa, Bucky Irving should get 70 yards on the ground. I don't think Cleveland's defense is bad per se. I know they gave up 34 points to Jacksonville, but I mean, this won't be a pretty game for Cleveland if Deshaun's at quarterback, which he is, and we know that it's not going to go well. I think Tampa rolls. Baker's an interesting one this week because I do think he obviously plays better than last week. But I think they're going to be ahead most of the game. So it's more of a Bucky Irving, Kenny Gainwell type of game, less of like a Baker. Like, I'd be shocked if Baker gets 250 passing yards.
0: So that's the beauty of it, because I led you right to Bucky Irving, which is where I wanted to go. Let's do a couple of either ors with guys ranked around him. He's ranked firmly as a mid RB2 for this week. We talked about Montgomery. Montgomery against what is an improved Cincinnati front. Or Bucky Irving against the Browns?
1: I'll say this. I was one of the first people to say draft Bucky Irving a few years ago and pick him up on the waiver wire. Won a lot of people leagues with that advice. And I'm telling you, if he has one fan, I'd be his last fan on earth. Give me Bucky Irving over David Montgomery.
0: Bucky Irving or the aforementioned Cam Scadabo against the Rams?
1: The Giants are going to be down. So, I mean, I don't think Scadaboo is going to have a particularly great game. Give me Bucky Irving.
0: But if he catches the ball and starts running downhill, that'll be fun.
1: But didn't Singletary catch all the passes last week?
0: Yeah, we'll see a lot of him as well. Ramondre Stevenson in that range against Pittsburgh.
1: Yeah, I wouldn't start Ramondre Stevenson.
0: Henderson's supposed to be available.
1: That's another reason,
0: capacity.
1: But it's not like, you know, Stevenson has the inefficient five catches for 21 yards or whatever, 17 yards he'll have. So he'll have like 12 fantasy points, but Bucky Irving for sure.
0: Still get you there. I had one last guy, Aaron Jones. No Jordan Mason for the Vikings in that game. 48.5 again, the total, Bears and Vikings.
1: Yeah, I mean, he should have a decent game. I think he's almost washed, though. Like, it's tough for me to think that they're going to give him 20 carries. Like, we might see Claiborne. We might see a lot of Dallas in that game. Bucky Irving by a mile.
0: All right, let's get to the wide receiver position. And to do so, well, let's go down the road of the fun and excitement that is the Arizona Cardinals, because they've awakened with Jacoby Brissett. Got a home date against that Seattle defense, so we hang a star on that. But what we saw last week, one great catch for Marvin Harrison and a lot of wind sprints.
1: Yeah. He's
0: Michael Wilson a bunch and Kendrick Bourne. You know him well from his 49er days. Legend. Yeah. 8 catches last week.
1: So this one's pretty easy to me. I wouldn't have drafted Marvin Harrison Jr. at his ADP. He was in the seventh round. I would have drafted Michael Wilson, eighth round. He's been their wide receiver one. They paid him like a wide receiver one. He is Jacoby Brissett's favorite target. It's not like Marvin Harrison didn't just perform. He got three targets. It's like that is concern. Three targets the entire game. This is a game they passed a fair amount. Mm-hmm. Like, you know, Jeremiah Love got what, 12, 13 carries. Algier got some carries, but they passed a fair amount. Michael Wilson got 7 or 8 targets. Trey McBride is another guy that's always going to take away looks. And I the only confident start in this one is Trey McBride. Marvin Harrison Jr., if you can get anything for him, I would do it. Or you can wait for a big game, but like I am out on him. I mean, he's doing wind sprints, cardio. He's their wide receiver too. I wouldn't be shocked if they move him in the offseason. I think we're getting toward that with him. And Seattle's defense, look, maybe he has a big play. They'll be down probably in the entire game. So that's your only benefit for Jeremiah Love, Marvin Harrison, or Michael Wilson. But you still start Jeremiah Love, Michael Wilson, Trey McBride over him. And then when you have to consider starting Kendrick Bourne or Marvin Harrison Jr., and they're both projected like 6 fantasy points. Yeah, I mean, this was the 4th overall pick.
0: Yeah, I there's no consideration for me. It's Kendrick Bourne all day, because I'll take the catch for 8 yards. Move those chains.
1: He runs a great slant. We saw it against the Rams last year. Bourne went crazy.
0: And just keep running that time and time again. Do you expect a bounce back from Denver, or is the slate against Jacksonville too much? What do you do with Bo Nix?
1: Yeah, I would keep Bo Nix on the bench. I would. Look, Jacksonville might be a juggernaut. I know they played the Browns, but Trevor Lawrence, this has been a large sample size now of him looking really good. Like, this is a legitimate MVP candidate. Bashaud Tuten looked really explosive. They have about 4 good receivers. They don't even use BTJ, and he's really talented.
0: Yeah, he got banged up last week. He had, 3 catches, but a shoulder injury.
1: But you have Parker Washington, who... And by the way, can I say this? Parker Washington was my favorite guy going into the year. A lot of fantasy football people liked him, but I had a third round grade on him. I was like, I would take him in the third round. I think 6th round ADP is too low. I think he's that talented, that much of a wide receiver one. He is matchup proof. I think he goes off against Denver too. I mean, Trevor has been slinging that ever since Cohen came over and was the coach. I'm worried about Denver in this game. They go 0-2. It's a problem. I know they're favored in this one, and it's at home, and they're tough to beat there. But my goodness, I mean, I think Jacksonville's a far superior team based on what we saw week 1.
0: 45.5 is your total. Denver 2.5 point favorites. Curiosity, how much he gets to see Surtain out there.
1: Does he run around, though? Because he's slot. I mean,
0: yeah,
1: I guess Surtain
0: would be. Yeah, he's out of the slot, but it's a question of that's the guy.
1: Yeah.
0: So how do you contain that guy?
1: I think it's going to be BTJ. They'll use him as a decoy. I think Surtain's going to have to shadow BTJ a little bit.
0: Yeah, so we'll watch as that one rolls through. Baltimore without their key pass catcher in Zay Flowers. You also saw Jacoby Lane with a busted wrist.
1: Yeah.
0: So two of their big guys, and then they're looking over and watching Isaiah likely running amok for the Giants.
1: Yeah.
0: So for Lamar Jackson, he's got New Orleans coming to town. They're still big favorites, 8.5. But I'm wondering if this is another King Henry.
1: Yeah, this is Derrick Henry. That's all it is. I mean, I'd be shocked if Jackson throws over 150 yards in this game. Like, you can't trust Rashad Bateman. We have seen, look, there have been inconsistent players in fantasy football. We talked mm-hmm. Jameson Williams last week, T. Higgins last week. Perhaps none more than Rashad Bateman. I mean, he could get you a 0 or he could get you 14. Like, there's not as much upside as T. Higgins and Jameson Williams, but there's way more downside than either of those guys.
0: At Brandon S. Deutsch in the TikTok and Instagram worlds, at BSD Takes on Twitter. Find me over at Swollen Dome. All right, now we can get to the favorite part. We've mentioned a lot of the principles. You got to do some peacocking about things you got right. I'm not going to make you go down the wall of shame. But let's get to week 2. A couple of guys flying under the radar that, as you got through your rankings, maybe watching back a little bit of tape that stood out to you.
1: So I said last week that a sneaky flex option was Caleb Douglas last week. Caleb Douglas is in must-start territory against the San Francisco 49ers. Him and Devon Achane are the only 2 pass catchers. They're going to be down the entire game. Those 2 guys are going to go absolutely crazy because Malik Willis is going to be forced to pass the ball. Caleb Douglas, Devon Achane, both getting 15-plus fantasy points in this one.
0: 12.5 points, the spread in that one, and rising. 45.5.
1: Oh, Dolphins are going to cover. The Dolphins are going to cover. The Niners, as a Niners fan, I know this. Like, when the Niners are underdogs, they dominate. And when they're favorites, they play they play to the level of the competition. This will be a closer game than people think.
0: All right, what do you do in, trying to look at one last game that maybe we can get in under the wire here. How about Philadelphia and Tennessee? Is there anybody playable in Tennessee?
1: I mean, I love Wandell Robinson, but I mean, my goodness, Carnell Tate's a sit. Wandell Robinson's probably a sit. Cam Ward's definitely a sit. Tony Pollard should never be started. You shouldn't have drafted him, but he's also a sit. And for the Eagles side, I think they're all sits, but Devontae Smith and Saquon Barkley and Hurts. Those are the only three. I think, or in Goddard. I mean, they have all
0: four. Yeah, that got us to four. So, okay, so we still have some representation.
1: But nobody for Tennessee. Nobody. Okay. Well, nobody. You know, Skoronski, maybe if you got a left guard, right? If you have fantasy points there.
0: Look at that. That was him really kissing my Northwestern ass. Did you see that? Did you see that, America? And Globe? Yeah. Hey, Northwestern's got two of the highest paid guys in the game going between him and Rashawn Slater. So we at least have a couple of linemen that have acquitted themselves nicely. This was fun. We keep doing it each and every week. The Fantasy Files here, Fox Sports Radio, BSD Takes on Twitter, Brandon S. Deutsch, Instagram, and TikTok. Follow me over at Swollen Dome. Brandon, good job. We'll do it again next week. Let's go get some W's.
1: Let's get some wins. Appreciate you, Mike.
0: All right, let's eat some wins. All right, coming up next, as we continue, we'll play a little Spot the Lie. It'll be a teaser for next hour. You can try to figure out which of these facts about me is untrue. That's next. Fox Sports Late Night with me, Mike Harmon, on Fox Sports Radio.
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8: 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It's best for Dame. 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
17: Here's your Fox Sports Shoals updated forecast. Lows level off around 73 overnight under clear skies. Lots of sunshine Sunday. Slight chance of thunderstorms. High temperatures reach up to 97. Slight chance of thunderstorms Sunday night. Lows dip down to about 73. Mainly clear skies. From the Weatherology Weather Center, I'm meteorologist Paul Trombley. Right now, it's 76 degrees.
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0: Radio. Fox Sports Late Night with me, Mike Harmon. Thanks to Brandon Deutsch stepping out of that producer chair for a few minutes. We talk some fantasy football, week two. If you have fantasy questions, certainly send them in at Swollen Dome, at BSD Takes. Next hour, we'll look to open the phone lines to y'all as we get things going in earnest for the second half of the show. With the iHeartRadio app, again, you take us wherever you're going. Maybe you're just getting out of a bar. I'm thinking in your Chicago or East Coast. You got some more liberal end times to some of that. So if you're stumbling out, thank us. Thank you. 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As I see things popping up on screens all around me here, we're watching some replays of the college football games. But something I thought that would be fun for y'all, and we'll put it up as the poll question as well over at Swollen Dome, is a couple of maybe facts about me. All right. Once upon a time, I was shot at while working as a help with a construction crew. That's one. Once upon a time, I got a guy put in prison for threatening me in the post 9/11 era of anthrax. It's actually got a really good story. Some of it's not safe for work. So I guess I let the cat out of the bag with that. I did financial aid administration once upon a time and worked behind the scenes at Yahoo helping to build the fantasy world. So, you know, that's a little bit. I'm a Southside Chicagoan, Northwestern grad, Santa Clara grad school, and I come to you today as a guy who's been in this game a while. I love the medium, and I love hanging out with y'all. So there's a little facts of Harmon as we go. Not quite the game that I started to think of, but then why tell you lies and fabrications? That's just what it's all about. As we look at the slate of games for week two, there's a couple that stood off in the fantasy realm, right? And why we started asking questions. And we got into Kenneth Walker III a little bit. And that leads me to Patrick Mahomes. That leads me to what we saw in week one. Because I've certainly seen some of the, hey, Travis Kelce's back. Okay, there was one big play. And I haven't gone through and done the full grading, as some would do, in terms of his involvement in blocking, except for the hold that wasn't called on the Mahomes touchdown. We can all call that for what it was. We're all realists. It's kind of like when they add a second back on the clock. We know what we saw. But when we talk about that offense, and we had concerns, I think, coming into the season a little bit with the explosiveness downfield. Now, will this be a push-pull kind of situation? Only time will tell. You've got Rashee Rice. You've got Travis Kelce. And you've got a number of guys you're trying to work into the system and trying to make more serviceable and consistent options for you in the passing game, right? When we look at Cyrus Allen, guy whose name came up a bunch in the preseason, when we look at Xavier Worthy, who's popped up on the radar a few times along the way, Tyquan Thornton, go on down the line, that you're not getting that level of consistency. And a lot was made of, well, we haven't seen it since the explosiveness that was Tyreek Hill, and the game's changed. And certainly Mahomes has changed, right? Time gets slower. I'm getting older too, and all that kind of stuff that we go through. And he's coming off a big injury. So it's get the ball out, make plays. Not a lot made about the lack of air yards in that game against Denver. Look, it was the Kenneth Walker III game, right? And that offensive line, even with a replacement left tackle, which was one of the big talking points coming into the game, they more than handled the Denver defense. And then the Kansas City defense with Spagnuolo, they were masterful. And they took everything off the table for the Denver squad. But for Patrick Mahomes, a lot being made, and we talked about it a little bit, Jason Smith, in our show during the week. We got into it a little bit, kind of talking about, well, what's the future? And looking ahead to it for me, and in this week two matchup against Indianapolis, I think, until proven otherwise, it becomes the sellout to try to stop Kenneth Walker III. Now, you bring more guys up towards the line of scrimmage. Guess what? He gets into that second level. Good luck bringing that house down. Right? That is not going to be an easy task for a safety or a cornerback trying to chase as he gets to the edge and starts moving towards the sideline and getting after it in a one-on-one situation. But what I think it does do, right, once upon a time we had the Tyreek Hill take the top off the defense, which allowed Kelce to operate underneath, and you were able to make it work with multiple running backs, none of whom approached the greatness of some of those guys, fantasy days past, Jamal Charles, Priest Holmes, those guys, but they cobbled it together, right? They were able to Voltron into a functional run game to give some balance and to take those shots down the field. Well, here, I think perhaps it becomes the other where you're going to need to suck up linebackers to where maybe you can scrape an extra. And it's not about air yards. Like occasionally, yes, you do have to hit one big with Rice, Thornton, Cyrus Allen, whomever, or Kelce as he finds a mismatch downfield. But the point being that having that elite runner may open things up. And that's what I'm looking forward to, right? We're always talking about the chess matches. So while I'm not sitting here lauding and going in a hearty handshakes and praises, oh, the king is back, and Patrick Mahomes winging it around as he did once upon a time, everybody's got to evolve, right? No matter what the business you're in, no matter what relationship you're in, everything's got to evolve as you go through your diet, as your metabolism slows as you get older, and you have to go see the doctors, all of those things. You may not want to, but you recognize that change has to happen. Likewise with Patrick Mahomes. It's not about standing tall in the pocket. We saw him run a bunch in week one, so he's already feeling good. I don't know that we get back to that 500 yards laterally like he did in that Super Bowl against Tampa all those years ago. But we're talking about a guy who at least showed you he's willing to run, which means if you got the lateral movement, if that works as well, then maybe you do get to buy some time, especially if Kenneth Walker III keeps running as well as he did. We talked a lot about avoiding 0-2. How about some of those surprise 1-0s from week one?
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16: Here's your Fox Sports Shoals updated forecast. Lows level off around 73 overnight under clear skies. Slight chance of thunderstorms. Sunday, high temperatures reach up to 97, mainly sunny skies. Slight chance of thunderstorms. Sunday night, lows level off around 73, mainly clear skies. From the Weatherology Weather Center, I'm meteorologist Ray Miller. Right now, it's 76 degrees.
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0: In college football Saturday night at 8th-ranked Ole Miss, Mississippi beat number 7 LSU 32-24. LSU threw an interception in the end zone with a minute to go. Easy victories in the top 10 for Texas, Georgia, and Ohio State. Number 3 Notre Dame beat Michigan State 27-10. 4th-ranked Indiana was only ahead of Western Kentucky 7-0 late first half. Hoosiers won it 38-0. Kentucky was a winner at number 9 Texas A&M 31-21. And 10th-ranked Alabama came back to beat Florida State 50-36. USC edge Rutgers 42-35. Louisville over SMU 41-31. Oklahoma only beat New Mexico 14-6. NASCAR win at Bristol for Joey Logano. And in baseball, the Padres beat Miami in 10 innings. Arizona homer in the ninth to defeat the Yankees. Tampa Bay with a run in the ninth. Down Boston 2-1. Texas won. Houston lost. I'm Steve DeSager.
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0: Greetings and welcome in. It's hour 3 of the program here, cruising along into a Sunday morning, wherever, however you're listening. I appreciate you being part of our extended family here at Fox Sports Radio. 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At Swollen Dome, where you find me in the Twitterverse, 877-99 on Fox is the phone number as we roll into hour three here of the show. 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Right after the show, today's podcast gets posted. 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Again, search Fox Sports Radio wherever you get the podcast. Find today's full show posted right after we get off the air. All the hot take nonsense, the fantasy takes and discussion that Brandon Deutsch and I just had as we get you ready for week two. You can go grab the I Want Your Flex podcast as well. Brandon, part of that as well. Dan Beyer and I bringing you the sits, starts, the good, the bad, the ugly, as well as some of those cautionary tales along the way. We appreciate you downloading that. Again, evangelize. We're trying to build a village and take over the world, and that's one download at a time. Now, as we get ready for week two in earnest, right, Buffalo already a 41-31 winner over Detroit. We talked about that a little bit earlier in the show and had some fun with that. We've got a full slate of games ahead of us that is really kind of some interesting matchups, no question about it. When we talk about Minnesota and Chicago, we've talked about that a bunch. Certainly my own personal interest in there. I'd like to think I'm objective. I'm a realist when it comes down to it. I can cheer and root for my home teams, and I don't make any qualms about that, but I think I'm fair in terms of the analysis and what I think I'm seeing. And I've built that over a number of years here at Fox Sports Radio. If you disagree, that's cool too. At Swollen Dome, let me know. Let me hear all about it. But we've got a slate. And all week in, look, if it bleeds, it leads. Let's just cut to the chase, right? When we get to a newspaper, what's on the front page and back page? It's usually not a lot of happiness, right? It's usually snarky, glib headlines from sports writers, right? Whoever's writing it on the back of, you know what I'm talking about, the New York Post, Chicago Sun-Times, go on down line, your favorite team's main newspaper or their accompanying website. It's going to be a lot of snark and usually derisive if things are going sideways for your squad. Otherwise, I mean, hey, if you're dominating, it's tough to find the negative headline. Although here in Los Angeles, I'll give folks credit. With the Dodgers season the way it's rolled and they're still rolling along, no matter how many injuries, no matter how many pitchers they have to roll through, still vying for a bye here in the final days. Magic number, I think, is at 4 to get to that point. But the point being that even in Los Angeles, there's still some of the hand-wringing of, all right, we got 2 titles on the way towards a 3rd, maybe, but this injury, this inconsistency, we're getting a little more realistic. And maybe it's part of the overall thing. Maybe I should go back to sunshines, lollipops, and rainbows. But I've always been that guy. Not necessarily that I've got a rain cloud hanging over me, but the music I listen to, the movies I watch, whatever, the existential angst of the human condition has always appealed to me. And I think part of that is my fandom. Like I said, Northwestern grad. When I was there, not a lot of winning. Point shaving scandal. Yay. All of those things that existed. You can read up on that. I used to get tickets for road games to guys that got implicated in all of that. How do you think that made me feel for a while as that was going down? Huh? I had no knowledge of it. It broke my heart. But all of that to say, you know, the White Sox. I've got 2005. Got 2005. Mighty Mark there giving me the thumbs up. He's been there with me. And they can never take that away from me, even when ESPN puts up graphics giving the Astros that title. Because I've seen that before. Seen that before. You can't take that.
20: I'll never forgive Pierzynski for that.
0: That made him one
20: ALCS.
0: Of the, he's the legend.
20: No. When he faked getting hit or whatever.
0: Well, it's gamesmanship.
20: I can't believe it.
0: Look, man, I know they've got those sportsmanship pass it on ads. And in the perfect world, maybe that's the case. However, AJ became legend. AJ also one of those guys that when he was with the Twins, you hated him. As soon as he put on the White Sox uniform, that's my guy. Dennis Rodman, hanging out in Detroit.
20: Draymond.
0: Boy, that's terrible. Draymond Green, if you're a Warriors guy, he's your guy. If you're a guy that just likes chaos in between the lines, Draymond's your guy. Right? Both at the microphone and on the court. Right? But for me, it was always those rival guys. And all of a sudden, they put on my uniform. Now he's my villain. Right? It's a running joke Smith and I have on our weekday show, 7 to 11 here at Fox Sports Radio. You may not like him, but he's my monster. Can I defend it? No. But he's what I got. Right? I mean, so that's what we're talking about. So when I go through all my teams, it's a lot of losing. So the sarcasm, the cynicism perhaps is pervasive. But the point being, if you listen to sports talk radio, watch sports TV, what did you have this week? It was a lot of which team can't afford to fall to 0-2. And you started seeing the graphics since the year, 33, the year BC, whatever, go on down the line since the beginning of time. If you go 0-2, you're not making the playoffs. It's a rough road, whatever. No, you know what? I'm Joe Positivity here on the late night. We're going to look at those 1-0 teams and try to give them some flowers. Because guess what? Probably most of them ain't seeing many more flowers. Unless you're bringing a funeral wreath as they get ready to fight for one of these top quarterbacks or playmakers in next year's draft, whether it's Tony or Smith or Chambliss or Mensah or one of these top options. And you know exactly who I'm looking at. We talked about it a little bit at the start of the week. Not often the Giants and Jets win in an opening week. You know, it hadn't happened since 2009. The Bears and Jets, my team, Jason Smith that I do the show with here on Fox Sports Radio, his Jets, it's been forever. But we both came in smiling, happy as can be, because you're 1-0. Guess what? The Jets had the Packers this week. Packers, one of those 0-1 teams that suddenly are at the crossroads. A number of losses, a number of late collapses. A fourth quarter against Carson Wentz that becomes we have to try to learn from this tape, but we want to burn it at the same time. So watch it fast before we start getting ready to. But I look at the Jets, and they were one of the teams, as we discussed, in the larger football-loving world and into the fantasy realm and into some of these pick'ems and whatever else, that you're looking at the Jets roster. They're in all right, the coach is probably on his last legs here. Things played, quote, as expected, 5.5 the win total at all your books coming into the year. But you got Geno Smith under center. You paid Garrett Wilson. It's been fantastic for his career, right? You got Breece Hall. You have Braylon Allen back there with him. But you're looking at a squad defensively you're expecting to be sound, functional, and the old, if Geno can just not turn the ball over. And I know that's it, right? If I was another 4 inches taller, I'd be running around as a middle linebacker, signing a sweetheart deal to play for my hometown team, the Bears, if they'd have me. I get it. Like ifs and buts and all of that stuff. But for Geno Smith, when he is upright, we've seen it the last couple of years. It took a long circuitous path to get him back to the Jets. Remember, a second round pick out of West Virginia going back to 2013. I have the green score rookie card that every couple of months I'll put it in front of Jason Smith just to drive him nuts, because Smith did for a while, Geno that is, have some success after a well-traveled career in Seattle, to where you're like, all right, that's the guy that they thought they were getting. And so you come out of week one, and again, made for NFL week one matchups. They got the Titans. And as Brandon and I talked about, and I think we can all agree, if you watched any of the Titans, and I got to be honest, why would you? You didn't, unless you're in Tennessee. And for those folks, it's going to be a long year. I wish and hope that Cam Ward develops. They went and got him help in the draft. They brought in Wandale Robinson, gave you a new core, like all of these things, shiny new toys. And it was atrocious. Part of it I'll lend to the defensive side of what the Jets bring to the table. The other, they're just not good. There's the phraseology when we need a summary statement to stuff. But I look at the Jets. They can beat Green Bay. No great shakes at the running back position. Pretty much one-dimensional. Making some big hit throws early was Jordan Love. But they struggled late. Can the Jets suffocate them to where they can grind this down into a slower pace, lower scoring game? 45.5 is your total. Green Bay a 4.5-point favorite on the road. Ravens and Bengals were feeling pretty good. Pittsburgh, not so much. Pittsburgh's that 1-0 team going, all right, here we go again. It's the usual Steelers. We'll get to 500, maybe one or two games above if things break right. Well, already down one of their big offseason acquisitions. As you're down a wide receiver, Pittman's not going to play this week. Aaron Rodgers, you're not looking for big explosives out of the offense. Defense, you escape because TJ Watt came up with the big play and the touchdown. All right, you're living and dying based on that. And you're coming against, on the road, against the New England Patriots, 0-1, one of those teams on the blinking red light grid that was everywhere else. That they've had a week now to adjust to the fact that A.J. Brown's not going to be there, which is no small loss, right, based on that receiving core. But can you get and coax another couple of games out of Mac Hollins? Can you find others to step up, maybe the tight end position? You get Travion Henderson back, and even if he's not 100%, still game-changing speed and can catch a couple of balls out of the backfield, maybe give you a jailbreak to where you at least have to play honestly defensively, and maybe you can spread things out a little bit, right? Again, talking like we did with the Kansas City thing of maybe you change how a defense attacks. But for Drake May, he's going to take his shots, for better or for worse. So Pittsburgh, one of those teams that want to know. No thanks. The Las Vegas Raiders, they had another one of those made-for-week-one matchups. They had the Miami Dolphins. Another team, we talked about it. Fantasy-wise, but just in general. There's a couple of guys you like. I've joked about it with Achan before it's all said and done. He got a new deal, and that's all fine and good. He's going to be challenging James Wilder's 492 touch count if he's healthy and it breaks right towards the end of the year. All right, just dump the ball off to him. We talked about Caleb Douglas a bunch, but they don't have much there. Kirk Cousins was efficient, got it done. They had a surprise guy back on the practice field this week in Brock Bowers. Now, do I think he pulls a Levitt and suddenly goes from doubtful to on the field Sunday against the Chargers? No, I don't. But right now, the Chargers, I don't have great confidence. Based on what I saw, Ladd McConkey is going to be a game-time decision, it looks like. Brennan Thompson, they're starting to write articles about him, the fourth-round pick out of Mississippi. Well, he's fast. He's big. He can go and make plays. Because you certainly need it, because Quentin Johnston hasn't been that guy. And you're wishing and hoping that the run game can get started and that you see more of what the promise was of Justin Herbert. Instead, I did like what I saw from him in the post game last week. For those that missed it, saw a little fire in the belly. It's not about Madison Beer. No, he was trying to put on a good show. Didn't feel like he did it. And made sure his teammates knew it. Right? They were abysmal in that game against Arizona. This is a big, big week two matchup here. And I'm not saying that the Raiders are suddenly a 500-plus team and are racing, but you raise an eyebrow going, okay, if Bowers comes back faster, Genty's a pretty good player. We've watched him even last year put up big numbers overall despite being hit in the backfield every other carry. Cousins is functional. Mendoza gets to come along at his own pace. What's to say that doesn't happen? And look, I love those Charger billboards up and down the 405 here in Southern California. I got injury attorney, casino, Chargers. And the fact that they brand them as the Superchargers again warms my hearts a little bit. Warms the hearts of those that remember the famous disco song from all those years ago with Dan Fouts. One of the greatest Stratomatic football teams you'll ever coach or execute the plays for. Just throw it up deep. Let Jefferson go get it. Let Joyner go get it. Let Kellen Winslow, the old man, go get it. right? You had a prolific offense with Dan Fouts as your trigger man. But the point being, I got no confidence in what the Chargers are. 6.5 points, the line. I'll definitely take the Raiders plus the points, if not to steal this game outright. And then we can get back into panic and what can't happen after two games there. But that's one that's on high alert, and I think they're going to be a better team and a tougher out. Does it translate to 8 or 9 wins for the Raiders? Not necessarily, but they're going to be pesky, I think, before this season is over. We watched it in week one. The Giants, as I said, with the 49ers coming off of their big win in Australia. I don't know how much I love them for 17 games, but if all the principles are present and accounted for, I'm in. So again, Monday Night Football, Jackson Dart, Malik Nabers, Cam Scadabo, that's going to be a fun fight. Now, the line would have you believe the Rams, everybody's righted and they dominate. Not so fast. I think that defensive front for the Giants will have something to say about this, and it will not be an easy day for Matthew Stafford. We'll see if Nacua is ready to go and what the and how Sean McVay and company would adapt if he's not available. Got something on McVay. That'll be the hammer coming up the top of next hour, coming off of something he said. A little fun with math and geography and business. All of those things combined as we get to the hammer later on. And then you've got the greatest division in football, the NFC South, because there's nobody got to win. Nobody. You're all 0-1. You're all losers. So we leave it there. And Arizona, one of the things I said in the preseason going into the last of the 1-0s of the not quite expected, but can we finally get something out of this? 3.5 wins. I don't think the defense is very good, but the offense has playmakers. And Jacoby Brissett is a guy that if they play well enough, team's going to come knocking on the door as we get closer to midseason, particularly as the attrition begins at the quarterback position. Remember, last couple of years, we've had 60-ish players throwing touchdown passes. That means we're going to see some marketplace for some of these veteran signal callers that can come in and adapt quickly. That said, we keep moving on here. Coming up next, we've got the opportunity of ticket sales. We got a new owner and an expectation that the price of poker went up, but they're claiming it's not for a reason you would expect, and the Knicks had a snafu. I love the business of sports. We'll talk about it next as we continue. It's Fox Sports Late Night with me, Mike Harmon, here on Fox Sports Radio.
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3: Here's your Fox Sports Shoals updated forecast. Clear skies overnight with a low of 73. Mainly clear Sunday, slight chance for storms. High temperatures reach up to 97. Lows dip down to about 73. Sunday night, slight chance of thunderstorms. From the Weatherology Weather Center, I'm meteorologist Jennifer Wojcicki. Currently 75.
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0: Welcome back in Fox Sports Radio, Fox Sports Late Night. I am Mike Harmon. Thanks for hanging out with us. We appreciate you being part of the show and part of our extended family. 877-99 on Fox is the number. Find me over at Swollen Dome in the social world. Now, I know he's been hanging out for a little while, been remiss, got to get to it. I got into ranting. Let's get to Andrew. I believe he's out in Bakersfield. Is that correct? Andrew, yes, what's up?
1: Hey, Mike. I tried to call and comment after you talked about the Lions game, but it was busy since like 11:45, and then I got in a little bit.
0: Okay, what you got?
1: Dan Campbell was kind of complaining after the game about all of the flags called on his team.
0: Sure.
1: And the lack of discipline. And my thought was just, there's a hip-hop song, a rap song, and it says something like, da da da da da, that's on you. Da da da da da da, that's on you. And I don't know who it is. I can't remember. But, you know, Coach Campbell, that's on you. And it starts at practice. What do you think, Mike?
0: No, I think, Andrew, you got a point there, right? You play how you practice, discipline being part of it. If anybody can figure out what Andrew is trying to get us into the rap world, if you can play Name That Tune at Swollen Dome, I'd love to know. But I think there's certainly something to that, Andrew. Like we talk about it all the time when we see teams that are consistent in terms of pulling flags or being able to draw them, for that matter, right? It's a matter of that level of discipline. And for the Lions, you know, it's in the margins. For Dan Campbell, at this point in their tenure, you know, the margins have gotten much smaller because the division got better all around them. And the wunderkind status is gone, particularly with that offense coordinator now helming the Bears. What do you think about their chances and that squad overall? They got to get healthy, too.
1: Well, I'm a Dan Campbell fan and a Lions fan. I don't know if it's because of Jared Goff and he came from the Rams or Bernie Fratto. What's up, Bernie? But, you know, you got it, Coach Campbell. Thanks, Mike.
0: There you go. Thanks, Andrew. Appreciate you chiming in. 877-99 on Fox. If anybody has thoughts on

0: favorite things to traverse. We'll get into a big decision the NFL made and a proclamation they made based on some data that was given out a few weeks ago. And it has to do with the ads and displays on your video boards. But we'll get to that a little bit later. Both the Knicks and the Lakers, for two different reasons, have some ticket issues going on. We look at the Knicks. They're pausing the ticket sales after a mistake caused them to be listed at prices that were, quote-unquote, too high. The get-in prices for the October 20th game against the Sixers, the season openers, were more than 1,000. So they're saying, based on the pricing, we're rolling back to last year's prices plus an average increase of 12%. We'll then restart sales with new prices shortly, and anybody that was affected will be refunded the difference. I mean, I like that in theory, but if you now prove that folks will pay the higher price, what am I missing here? Ooh, that probably made me a bad guy with some of you, huh? Dynamic pricing, what the market will bear, all of those things. Because that leads us to where the Lakers are allegedly heading as they get into new ownership. But yeah, the ticket price, the jump was expected for sure. And James Dolan historically has not raised prices when they didn't make the postseason. So, quote, our intention is never to overcharge our loyal fans. We thank everyone for their support of the Knicks and their patience as we get this right. I guess the get-in price got to as high as $1,363. I don't know. Knicks coming off the title, banner raising, LeBron James and the Sixers in town. I guess this is where we get into our discussion of get-in and what the team collects versus the secondary market, what the market will bear, right? You get shut out. I know a lot of you this last week, maybe you were trying tickets out here in Los Angeles to Miley Cyrus. Maybe you were trying to get tickets to Harry Styles. Maybe you're like, there's concerts all over the place, right? And certain appetites and bots and everything else trying to capture that. And then the next time you look at tickets, well, they're sold out. And now you're on the secondary market going, wow, that was a $50 ticket and I have to pay X. Well, in some cases, you got dynamic pricing. So if the market is saying that the demand for this section, this performance, theater, sports, whatever in entertainment gets higher, that the market goes there and you just have to decide, all right, do I hope that there's a decline because the next thing comes on sale, right? It's like buying anything in terms of commodities. Anything that you're buying for your household goods and services, right? Do you go and I've got 2 days left of gas getting back and forth to work, but am I trusting based on the news, based on economic data, that my gas is going to cost me more or less down the road? Well, press your luck, right? The old game show along the way. Likewise, all goods and services. Lakers, evidently there's report that at crypto.com, that you're going to look at an average ticket price going from 217 to 361. Again, that's average. You got nosebleeds in the 300s that are going to be less. But saying within the next 2 years, as the team looks to take greater control of the resale market and squeeze out ticket brokers. Okay, kind of interesting. Wall Street Journal reported this on Friday. And as you try to digest the math, I get it. But again, it's capturing what you think the new market reality is. And let me explain. If your team's good, there's still going to be space, right? And maybe you adjust the pricing and you think you're going to capture a lot of that based on historical data. But looking forward, right? Cost of goods and services and everything rising, inflationary procedures. You have a lineup and a roster that you think is going to be more competitive. Perhaps that's also the thinking of with new ownership, new infrastructure. One of the greatest and worst things that was said about the Buss family era, and I take it in its totality, but certainly in recent years, Jerry Buss handling the team one way and certainly stars and the product and everything else. And we saw Jeannie Buss the last few years, the infighting family. And then we have the sale and sale again and all of this. But the idea being that the infrastructure, when you're a quote unquote mom and pop shop, it's not the same, right? We like it when it's not private equity and conglomerates or wherever the money, like it's the damned if you do, damned if you don't, because the mom and pop shop meant you weren't necessarily flush with the cash to go do whatever it is, the grand ideas, right? I talk about it as a White Sox fan, right? You know, you've got Ishbia money coming in. White Sox still haven't had a $100 million player in their team's history. Ponder that with some of the contract. What do the Dodgers have? 6 guys? 7 guys? 10 guys? It's fuzzy math at this point. But the point being that it precludes you from building the training, the minor league system, putting money into all of the infrastructure to help your ultimate big league club, right? To be able to retain your top talent, etc. For the Lakers, scouting departments, training department, analytics department, all of these things that in theory best practices were going to be in from the Dodgers. Well, now we get to this other era of what it becomes, but it's the ticketing data, at least in this moment, that we'll occupy ourselves with, because with those kind of cost increases, well, you expect the better product. You expect the better back end. But to think that it's going to capture the resale market, I just kind of smile. All you did was raise the floor. Didn't change or necessarily squeeze what the top end is. You just move the floor up, except on those off, you know, Thursday evening games against insert weak opponent here that maybe someone doesn't want to go to early in the season because they'd rather go watch a Thursday night football game. That's really where the math is for me. But I understand some of the logic of saying, why can't we capture it? And that's why I always defended dynamic pricing. I remember Bruce Springsteen famously on the last tour, so not the current one that was just flowing going around the states, but the last one, they went into dynamic pricing and they received a lot of blowback. A number of his contemporaries did the same thing and people were mad about it. And look, he's watched the rise of insert your favorite secondary market site. You can think of it, or the one you hate the most, whatever the case may be. There are a lot of people, including, you know, the bots and the brokers they represent, or folks that just said, well, that's kind of a cool show. I don't really want to go, but I'll put in for four because I know I can make some money. And if you've done it, there's no judgment from me, right? We're all trying to get by, and if it can make a couple of bucks here and there. But what Springsteen said in a big statement was, well, I've got an aging band, right? Clarence Clemens died years ago, right? You're talking about a band that's still on the road. Most of your members are well into their 70s. Maybe you hire some players around, depending on how big you want the sound to be. But for those bands that are still on tour, they're looking around going, while everybody else in the secondary market, say it was a 300 get-in for a Springsteen show, but he had charged 50 bucks. He didn't see any more of that money. Unless you go buy a t-shirt, whatever else, that's $250 that's going to the ticketing website and into somebody else's pocket and to the IRS. Once you get that form to tell you, hey, here's what you made on your resale. So I'm the first to raise my hand going, cool. It gets into their hands and it's supply demand in its truest form. So long as it's not manipulated on the back end and the bots win out or held back and all of those things. But I understand that logic. And for the Lakers, I certainly understand the logic. If you think this is, you're going to capture that revenue, which you can thereby reinvest into your squad, absolutely. I'm sure here in Los Angeles, many folks are going to get those season ticket renewals. And they're already on board, I think, for 26, 27 long ago, because just like buying a ticket for a concert, I don't know if anybody went into anything this week. I think they're already selling into July of next year. So if you want to let someone have your money for 9 months, you can get in. Yeah, Harry Styles got me. But it's the idea being that, you know, you make your choices being judicious, but ownership, the goal is always, hey, you can make yours. Just make sure I'm getting it on the back end product. And I think going forward, it'll be interesting to see what this next new look Lakers is all about. As for Knicks fans, enjoy your refund and go get some street meat. I'm Mike Harmon. It's Fox Sports Late Night here, Fox Sports Radio. Coming up next, we had a big issue. Cheating, gamesmanship, whatever the term is, they made a big change and a proclamation to all 32 teams. Coming up next, we'll talk about it here on Fox Sports Late Night.
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2: Here's your Fox Sports Shoals updated forecast. Lows level off around 73 overnight under clear skies. Lots of sunshine Sunday. Slight chance of thunderstorms. High temperatures reach up to 97. Slight chance of thunderstorms Sunday night. Lows dip down to about 73. Mainly clear skies. From the Weatherology Weather Center, I'm meteorologist Paul Trombley. Right now, 75.
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0: Feels like a callback to earlier this week. Jason Smith and I, we got into a big debate about the B-52s. We started singing like Fred Schneider. And here they are, early on a Sunday morning. We got into a little Love Shack, baby. Yeah, that's right. Now we're roaming. If only my hair was that tall and thick and lustrous. That's why I wear a hat. Still in the Boise State one. Where's that Vassar one? I need to change out from the blue to the maroon at some point. Welcome back in. It's Fox Sports Late Night. I'm Mike Harmon. I appreciate y'all hanging out with us, giving us a few minutes of your times on the late night. If you're trying to get yourself to sleep or just rousing for a big Sunday morning, walking the dog, heading to services, getting ready for work, whatever you're doing, however you're doing it. Thank you on the iHeartRadio app, all our terrestrial radio stations across the globe. But how about we go out to the phone now? We got a couple of folks hanging out. I know we had Chance sitting out there. Chance, are you with us?
5: Yes, sir. I'm here.
0: What's going on? How are you doing this morning?
5: Doing good. So I live in Alabama, but I grew up in Western New York. So I'm a Bills fan and an Alabama fan. So
0: that was a nice big win today, huh?
5: Pretty happy about the situation. Slow start, but I love our quarterback. I love our quarterback, man. I think he's a star in the making. I think he's got all the right stuff. He threw three passing touchdowns. He rushed one in today. He had like 380 yards altogether. He is very impressive. And not everyone like can go into a place that they used to coach like and win. It's very hard, you know.
0: Sure.
5: Nick Saban, the GOAT, did it in 08, and not many other guys did it. And he did it in a very, very tougher environment, going to Death Valley at night. I mean, Lane Kiffin, I give him credit. He kept it close, but he's not the GOAT. He valiant effort, Lane. Good try.
0: There you go.
5: Go Bama.
0: There you go. Thanks so much for calling in. I even got a go tide, just like roll tide, I should say, like all those years ago. We had a guy that we used to call our fantasy show many years ago, and we get into some deep philosophical stuff, and then he just pause and go, roll tide. And that's it. I don't know whatever happened to him. So if he's out there, call us. All right, let's go. Phone line, we got one more. What do we got?
6: We got Sean in New Hampshire.
0: Sean in New Hampshire. Welcome to Fox Sports Radio, Fox Sports Late Night. What's going on?
14: Hey, it's an honor to be here. And you know something? America will fall in love with a word or a phrase. The new one now is guardrails. We've got to put up guardrails for artificial intelligence. It's just nonsense. That's all it is. It's just new technology. And, you know, if you're good at it, you're going to get paid well. The thing is, a lot of people, the country's now well rehearsed in the Jets winning the, I call it the Bonehead Bowl last week. You had Salad Air, you had Bonehead Brian Air. You had Mike Singletary's mini-me, Aaron Glenn. And what the Jets, what they really want are for the Cowboys, Green Bay, and the Colts to keep losing because they really want the first pick in the draft. Because I can't believe they brought in Geno Smith, but then they brought in Mr. Fields last year too. So that, I mean, is that an upgrade? They're trying to show that to their fans. I mean, the Jet fans are a bunch of hardy bunch, but I mean, they've taken a lot of abuse from this team, and it doesn't matter who owns the team, who runs the team. It's always the same. It's always the same nonsense. And same thing with the Giants lately. Not only in the last 10 years with the Giants, at least the Giants have won Super Bowls and championships in the NFL. The Jets won one Super Bowl with Joe Willie, name it. Joe Willie lived off that Super Bowl. Now, do you want to – can I go to baseball now? Because
0: what do you got? Hit me quick. What do you got?
14: Well, I can only think of one time where a star player – was out of the World Series and the team won. That was the A's in 72. Reggie ripped his hamstring on a double steal in the playoffs against the Tigers. But players who have missed World Series or were injured during World Series, a lot of times it has happened and the team has lost. But let me leave you with my signature go away. Go, Buchanan, go, baby. Everybody, good morning, America.
0: There you go. He's got a signature. We'll hear from him again. There's no question about it. Beautiful. Fox Sports Late Night. I'm Mike Harmon. Hey, one of the things the NFL, they've changed a rule. How about that? Changed a rule about video boards. Doesn't mean you're not still going to get the fan cams, the kiss cams, or whatever else. No, this goes back to the allegations about the Patriots' mysterious pink stripes. Covering the decade of broadcast and the way they would change the video board when opposing kickers were lining up for a field goal so it looked askew. Evidently now it will be even more uniform. No, you could never have the flash and all of those strobe lights and whatever else, but you know, the diabolical thing from just a couple of weeks ago, they found enough, I guess, in terms of the anecdotal data points off of that reverse all 22 view of the kick that they decided to send out a memo to all 32 teams saying, here's the new protocol. Here's the new way of doing business. We will not have any repeat business when it comes to such shenanigans, rule infractions. Again, we talk about the figure out what's in the rule book. And long ago, we laughed at what Bill Belichick and the Patriots were doing from a functional standpoint, right? Obviously, you've got Spygate out there, decide how much you want to lead into Deflategate, and then you have the dog-eared rulebook. Remember, there was a formation that ultimately ended up being outlawed, was legal when they ran it against the Ravens, but suddenly was outlawed. Same thing here. Did thing with the video board over a long period of time. The data showed the effectiveness of Patriots kickers as opposed to opponents. And it was enough, evidently, to spark a change from the NFL offices. See, that's good because it's nice in stark contrast to oversight committees, say, for the NCAA, who say, yeah, we acknowledge that it was wrong, but what are you going to do? Which is essentially what they did with that Michigan, Western Michigan idea. All right, as we continue, we've got the hammer coming up at the top of next hour. Talk about Sean McVay as he gets ready for week two, Monday Night Football against the Giants. And we're still going and legislating and talking a lot about travel, sleep cycles, and future plans for the NFL. Remember, Roger Goodell just got an extension. He has some big thoughts and big dreams and aspirations, almost like he had a startup company and was finding his angel investors. Well, we've got a game in Brazil next week, and then we still have plenty of other countries to dot in this NFL season. What does that mean for you? What does it mean for Sean McVay? It means I'll give him a hug now because he's not going to like what he's going to hear. I'm Mike Harmon. This is Fox Sports Late Night here on Fox Sports Radio. 877-99 on Fox is the phone number. Hit me up at Swollen Dome on Twitter, on Instagram. We got you rolling. One more hour here on Fox Sports Radio. 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
29: Here's your Fox Sports Shoals updated forecast. Slight chance of thunderstorms today. Otherwise, mainly clear skies. High temperatures reach up to 97. Mainly clear skies again. Tonight, slight chance of thunderstorms. Lows level off around 73. High temperatures reach up to 97. Tomorrow, sunshine mixed with clouds at times. From the Weatherology Weather Center, I'm meteorologist Ray Miller. Right now, it's 74 degrees.
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8: And here's what you need to know.
9: L.A. Rams wide receiver Puka Nacua missed practice again Saturday with a groin injury. Ravens wide receiver Zay Flowers is out this weekend with a bad hamstring. Steelers wide receiver Michael Pittman is out with a foot injury. In college football, Ole Miss won its top 10 matchup against LSU 32-24. Kentucky was a surprise winner at number 9, Texas A&M 31-21. 10th-ranked Alabama came back to beat Florida State 50-36. Wins for USC, Louisville, and Oklahoma, which beat New Mexico 14-6. NASCAR win at Bristol for Joey Logano. Kyle Larson finished second. Baseball's regular season ends in a week. The Padres in 10 innings beat Miami 7-6. Arizona with a homer bottom of the ninth edged the Yankees 5-3. Tampa Bay with a run bottom of the ninth beat Boston 2-1. Cleveland and the White Sox each won. Texas moved into first with a win. Houston lost. I'm Steve DeSager.
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0: Greetings and welcome in. Final hour of the program here on a beautiful Sunday morning. Thanks for being with us. Thanks to Brandon and Mark for all they're doing behind the scenes, making us sound so good on a Sunday morning, bringing this to you. Brandon was with me with the Fantasy Files. That'll be up as part of the podcast. Also at BSD Takes. If you got sit starts, I've answered a couple of them at Swollen Dome. Add Brandon as well. We'll give you our thoughts. Maybe we'll spar on them. Maybe there'll be some more quick hits over the course of the week in addition to our I Want Your Flex podcast. That is up as well that I do with Dan Beyer and Brandon each and every week where we do the sit starts, the top fives, and all of that fun stuff. You can find that wherever you get to podcast. Would appreciate it. Every extra download, you know, an angel gets his wings, and maybe we get closer to our global domination goals here at Fox Sports Radio, the extended universe that we have here. It's like the MCU, the multiverses, except ours makes a little more sense. 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Tell them you like me, tell them you don't. See what this idiot said works just as effectively. I really like what this guy said. Actually, this guy's an idiot will probably get more clicks. So that's cool. Whatever it is, just spell it right. H-A-R-M-O-N. Appreciate y'all being with us at Swollen Dome, where you find me on Twitter and Instagram. More stuff coming, more content, all of that. We got the fantasy stuff on the I Want Your Flex, and then 7 to 11 Pacific each and every week here on Fox Sports Radio, Monday through Friday with Jason Smith. We get you covered as games are underway, getting ready for the baseball playoffs. Hopefully my team's involved. We got the NHL is back in preseason form today. I don't know if anybody saw that. I know my parents are very excited. As much as they love their Tampa Bay Rays, they're already giddy about the Lightning getting back on the ice. Things I never thought I'd see for 100, Alex. But you've got all of these sports converging into big moments. We'll be into NBA season. We did a thing on ticket prices a little bit earlier. But what I wanted to do as we started, and we do this each and every week, is let's lay down the hammer.
8: He's judge, jury, and executioner.
0: How's it feel to be on the other side?
10: Point taken.
0: How's he the guy deciding that?
8: In other words, the Harmon Hammer.
0: Know it? Yeah, there's the hammer. There's the gavel coming down. And I want to go after a little bit of the Sean McVay continued talk about the Australian trip. No, we're not talking about sleep cycles anymore. I think he's gotten a pass from most people about how poorly they actually played and in spots actually coached. Again, anybody else want besides me bring up the fact that Matthew Stafford's doing a quarterback sneak? No? Okay, I did it again. But the idea being that, hey, I don't want to do that trip again. Never again. Quote, we're not playing in Australia ever again. ... Pause, looks around. I hope. Okay. For those unaware, and maybe you've seen this anecdotally, we talked about it, Smith and I, a little bit over the course of the week, is that Australia is one of the spaces where the Rams have marketing rights. Now, they also are in several other countries. I mean, they've got a bigger footprint than most other NFL teams. But what is interesting is that probably means in this Roger Goodell world, not that you're going to go move a team there, clearly time differences and whatever, but means you're probably going to be one of those teams on the hook the next time it rolls through. And Australia comes up as we really like the experience there. They really embrace. And again, this comes down to dollars, cents, viewership, all of those kind of things as you roll through in these international games. As I said, we're starting to get the bubbling up about the surface and everything in Brazil for next week because the Cowboys are going there next week. But we'll table that until next week's show when we start talking about playing surfaces and other things. But you've got the NFL Global Markets Program that's initiative a few years ago, and teams have been partnered up. Some have many markets and many foreign countries, the Rams being one of them. Just looking at it, Australia, China, Japan, South Korea, Mexico, New Zealand, and the United Arab Emirates. It's pretty spanning the globe kind of thing, right? Big thinking. Stan Kroenke and company. Some other teams, much smaller footprint. Minnesota Vikings, Canada, United Kingdom, the Saints, France, and a new partner this year, Italy, has entered the fray. And you just go on down the line. Whatever your favorite club is, you can find this data all online. Some of the new programs and spaces for 2026, like I said, Italy being one of those, and then teams adding them as well, might be different. You know, the Atlanta Falcons, they have Germany. The Carolina Panthers have Germany. Cleveland has Italy and Nigeria. Very wide ranging countries that are in the mix. But it's the point with Sean Payton of, here's the thing. You can put that in and say, hey, we'd really like this. And maybe Stan Kroenke at this point with the valuation of what the Rams are as now one of the top squads in the league. But certainly when we talk about dollars and cents, let's call it what it is. Stan Kroenke, who has a large portfolio of professional sporting teams, he and his family, at their disposal, that perhaps there's enough sway and influence, much like Jerry Jones, Robert Kraft, all these years have been able to kind of be invisible hands in terms of the process, right? When we talk about the expansion, hell, the idea that the Rams came to Los Angeles and that SoFi got built. We talk about those spheres of influence that maybe you can do just enough to say, okay, we're a good partner. We'll do a lot of your programs there, but we don't necessarily want to play there. Maybe that's enough. Maybe it is. And if Sean McVay is around long enough for that next cycle, then maybe. And for Sean McVay, I think if you're a Rams fan, maybe you're also feeling good that by him taking that stand that he plans on sticking around a while. Right? Because there was the flirtation with maybe the media world, maybe a retirement. He's got a young family, right? Kid at home, all of that stuff that, and we've watched it. And there was a 60 Minutes clip that was making the round. I think it airs tomorrow. We know our guy, Jay Glazer, the NFL insider, Fox NFL Sunday, joins Jason Smith and I every week after Thursday games. He had a podcast with Sean McVay where they talked about mental health and how they go through their days and progressions when things aren't 100%. And with Sean McVay, there's always the question of maybe he steps off and maybe there's a point. And coming out of this and in the clip that I saw that was being teased, that maybe there's a little more to it. But if I'm a Rams fan, maybe I'm heartened by the fact that he's saying, well, never again, trying to plant it out there of, hey, if I'm going to be around a while, So let's not do this. And to their credit, while they didn't participate in all the extracurriculars leading up to that game in Australia, the Rams had, by all reports, not only had guys going and checking out different things as far as how their bodies responded to the trip, all the different blood tests and everything else you would do, the cardio tests, but also just at that point, you were emissaries and glad handing on behalf of the NFL. You'd like it that it'd be more of the build up to the game, I would think, if you're Roger Goodell, but you try to find some happy medium. But in this case, McVay going, hey, I don't want to do this, and we shouldn't, and all that. The opinions are there. I get it. But remember, this is also where Roger Goodell, one of the many stamps, he's made the league a lot of money, right? They've done a good job. Once upon a time, he had the Iron Throne. I remember that Sports Illustrated cover, straight out of Game of Thrones, right? And we can talk about how things have been adjudicated all these years, how things have been legislated, and fair change, more lenient, all of those kind of things that we've talked about with the NFL through these years. But one thing has never changed. It's the more games, more money, global influence, global expansion to where we have all of these games, right? What is it? 8 different foreign games this year. I'm sure they'd love to push that a little bit more, just like they want to push down the preseason. Again, going back to that ticketing, if you're going to spend the money, make it on a product that is actually live and in living color. And if the guys aren't going to play all of that, why not just do another regular season game? Because it becomes a much bigger ticket item to your broadcast partners, which continue to grow based on streaming services and everything else. And I know there's some concerning numbers, or is it fuzzy math? We'll find out after week two as related to TV viewing habits for week one of the NFL season. But all of that to say, Roger Goodell has been very adamant about expanding the international footprint of the league. And the games sell out. Are they always great games? No. I know one of the big concerns is, oh, I got to get up really early on a Sunday morning to check on a guy as to whether he's available or if he's been declared inactive or to make sure my fantasy lineups are set. I'm here to be the one to tell you that while Roger Goodell wishes you and insert funny team name here and your squad and your fantasy acumen, he wishes you all the best success and hopes you go undefeated only to lose in your playoffs. Come on, we've all had that happen to us at least once, haven't we? Top point scorer, how'd you do? I'm out. I might not have won a game. But the idea being that he doesn't care about your fantasy team, right? We do it for the purpose of radio. You know, we try to wrap it in a big hug of players you might be able to pick up, players maybe you're vexed in your lineup decisions. What do I do? We've got several tonight, just the Burrow versus Mahomes kind of conundrum at the back end of QB1, QB2, Burrow injury, Patrick Mahomes, downfield passing. 182, most of it yak. But the point just being that for the fantasy side of it, okay, I get it. The betting side of it, okay. If the betting partners all came back and said, hey, Roger, this is bad business, it's not working for us, then I suppose maybe that would be enough to at least raise their hand. If the TV ratings crater across the board because of the extra windows, maybe. But otherwise, you can't tell me another standalone game isn't a nice enticing option for insert streamer here, which means you're going to have these games on foreign soil, which is going to include another trip to Australia for two teams. And right now, Australia is one of those in the marketing plans of the Los Angeles Rams, which meant they thought enough of it to say, hey, we want a piece of that. Maybe they just want a nice big can of Foster's. I don't know. Some Vegemite sandwiches to steal from the great Colin Hay and the Men at Work. But it's all just the question of how fast and when, right? We all assumed, I think, logistically, they'd eventually figured out London. Well, now the Jaguars are good down in Jacksonville. They don't want to export those games necessarily the same way. But look, everybody's got a price. Always lean back on my mid-80s wrestling. Ted DiBiase wearing a glitter tuxedo with Virgil at his side. And this is where they were both booked. And if you know what I mean there, then you really pay attention to wrestling, and I love you. But the idea being everybody's got a price. And when we start looking at every extra game being tens of millions of dollars, NFL owners, including Stan Kroenke, aren't going to look the other way. So Sean McVay and all the other coaches, yes, I get it. It's hard times to go travel that length to go play a game. Guess what? Saddle up. We're going to have more of them. Mike Harmon here. That's the Hammer here, Fox Sports Radio, Fox Sports Late Night. As we continue, some rumors already in the coaching carousel in college football, and one that just makes me so happy because we're going to play a clip because we can kind of predict how the introductory press conference is going to sound. Fox Sports Late Night with me, Mike Harmon, at Swollen Dome is where you find me. That's coming up next here on Fox.
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35: The General of Degenerates has arrived. We live in a world where Baker Mayfield is a $55 million a year quarterback. Let that settle in. Baker Mayfield is a double nickels, $55 million player. A dramatic turnaround. I remember a few years ago, Baker Mayfield was persona non grata in the NFL. And just a couple of weeks ago, Baker Mayfield cut off negotiations. He huffed and puffed and he had a hissy fit.
3: 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So as we mentioned here, Baker Mayfield allowed his agents to continue the negotiation. Why would you ever stop? Like, what's the harm in talking?
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14: Here's your Fox Sports Shoals updated forecast. Slight chance for storms today, otherwise mainly clear skies. Daytime highs approaching 97. Mainly clear skies again tonight. Slight chance for storms. Lows level off around 73. From the Weatherology Weather Center, I'm meteorologist Jennifer Wojcicki. Right now, 74.
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Welcome back in. It's Fox Sports Late Night, now early morning. It's a Fox Football Sunday. Yeah, we're getting ready. Coming up in about 40 minutes, you got Andy Furman and Bucky Brooks getting you ready for the day's action. A little bit of recap of what they saw in the collegiate world and a check-in around the sporting universe. Of course, after them, you've got Anita Marks and Greg Cosell. Get yourself a little smarter with some game tape from the man from NFL Films. And then you got Countdown to Kickoff that presented by Underdog. That'll be the guys getting you set with all the lines and ins and outs. And by then, you'll start getting the inactive, deactivated lists for your NFL games and for your fantasy roster adjustments purposes. I should be up probably on my 48th cup of coffee to do any lineup advice that you have in the fantasy realm over at Swollen Dome. Now, something that caught my eye, and look, I'm not looking for the sword of Damocles to fall on guys anytime soon, but I got to be realistic. The boo birds and the noise are out there. We had a caller in yelling a little Roll Tide earlier. Well, they had a big win. They took down Florida State 50-36. The final, Florida State blows a big lead and ultimately you had a 50 burger hung on them. Well, now you start talking about potentially the return of Jimbo Fisher, who was there once upon a time. Great accolades, great heights, and ultimately left, goes to A&M, has his run there. He's still on a big buyout. So some of the theory there is that perhaps he would be amenable to a smaller contract because he still has this buyout coming. Okay. Jimbo Fisher.

0: Sure. Who says you can't go home? Anybody want to sing a little Bon Jovi and Jennifer Nettles with me? Who's sitting? No, okay, we'll save that for another time. Karaoke is done for the night. But the point being that there's already the uncertainty for coaches, assistant coaches there, therefore, and administrative about seasons that you're watching already start to go into those, you know, those dark recesses that we don't want to, right? We've been talking a little bit and wondering what we'd get from Coach Prime in Colorado and Northwestern, my beloved Northwestern Wildcats, in the final game on that little small field that the Colorado players were mocking. I can't use the words because it's still non-FCC compliant, even in the witching hour, but blankety this, blankety that, blankin' library, I believe was what one of the guys yelled, because there's not a lot of noise, right? It's not a massive stadium. It's not the robust new Ryan Field and everything that's going to be up and rolling when Penn State comes to town. But it's kind of funny because the way they played and some of the decision-making would lead me to believe that, you know, usually when you go to study in a library, you're more prepared for the test at hand. Yeah, there you go. Hi, guys. Obviously not making the most of that trip to the library because you failed the test, including a couple of really bad decisions. Called out, Devin Gardner did a great job on the broadcast on Fox, pointing out at one point where you've got your quarterback, Lewis, he's going towards the first down marker and pulls up shy, setting up, you know, a third and one. They fumbled on the next play to lose the ball. Like, could have reached it out, could have cut back, gained another 5 yards. No. And then you had another scenario that ended up leading to a wide receiver tried to do a juke, got tackled short of the line to gain, turnover on downs. Add a couple of actual turnovers and beyond that, and you've got a thumping. And to the point where they were laughing before the game, and Deion took to the podium in the post game saying, hey, the guys are laughing going up the tunnel. I'm not happy. I'm not happy with what we just did. So he's salty, but it leads to and begs the question. Last week, would you believe this? This is a stat. Last week, they had their first 100-yard rusher in the 4 years he's been there, as he's in year four. Pretty crazy. But the point being that is he long for what he's doing there? Do the Colorado folks eventually, and I know the ratings have been good, flow of cash and all of that, into the university, but at some point you're expecting a step forward. Doesn't mean the season's lost, but that's where we're at here early on the 20th of September. The final one is the most fun of them all, not for the coach potentially exiting for his second tenure at a squad, but looking at Greg Schiano there at Rutgers. Now they played a tough game today with a narrow loss against USC. But there's a rumored replacement on the horizon per a report from The Athletic. And he might sound a little like this in his introductory press conference.
1: Know why we're here. So if you have any doubts or reservations, now is the time to say so. No one will think any less of you. Because once you enter this family, there's no getting out. This family comes before everything else. Everything. For your wife and your children and your mother and your father. It's a thing of honor.
0: Yeah, there you go. Brian Kelly is the rumored coach in waiting there for Rutgers. And you would immediately have to start talking like the late James Gandolfini as Tony Soprano, right? It would just line from what we saw when he went down to LSU and took on the accent and was dancing in the little, you know, photo booth kind of thing and all of that. And suddenly you had to play that accent out a little bit. Like when someone has, say, for me, if I hang out with my brothers, hanging out Southside Chicago, friends and family, and then I go do a radio show, whether with Jason Smith or many of the colleagues and friends that I've made here working at Fox Sports Radio, within about 2 minutes going, you just hung out with your brothers, didn't you? Like, yeah. Or you had a long phone call with your family members. Yeah, it's true. And maybe it sloughs off after an hour or two. Maybe it sticks around for a little while. For Brian Kelly, I think.

0: 29 on Fox is the phone number. Find me on Twitter over at Swollen Dome. Instagram, the same. Usually slice of life. That's what we'll do here for a minute. What's going on in the larger sport? Look, I watch a lot of sports today. It was wall-to-wall college football. But I did pause for a minute because I don't know if you know, but Saturday was Batman Day. Now, once upon a time, on a September 19th, Adam West was born. So we celebrated there. Michael Keaton celebrated his 75th birthday a week ago. So we celebrated that. We mentioned it on the show. You know, we didn't go full John Tesh or insert your favorite evening news magazine celebrating Bob Gowen, celebrating a birthday today. No, we didn't quite go that far, but, you know, I'm a big Batman guy. And so today I paused and at the theater near me, the Lego Batman movie was out. And I talked to my daughter. She had a soccer game this morning. And she's like, all right, watch the game. When we did a decompress, she goes, what do you got next? I'm like, well, I'm hanging up on you because I'm going to go see the Lego Batman movie. The response is, again, not safe for work, not safe for air. Didn't quite think I was going to get that quick a response or that violent a response, but she was none too pleased. She goes, why is all the cool stuff happening and coming to theaters after I've left for school? I'm like, sorry, buddy. The world doesn't stop. So it gave me her game this morning and a Batman. But we started talking about it behind the scenes here. We got into Bond. We got into Batman, whatever else. And I think Mark and I, you and I kind of came down on the same side of things.
1: When it comes to the movies.
0: Yeah.
1: Michael Keaton, Mr. Mom, when he took over, when he got the call, it was the advertising and all those things way back in 89, 88. There were questions about Mr. Mom being Batman. No one could really see him. But once the advertising and just the logo hit the screens with, you know, no other parts of the movie, they didn't show much. It was just the logo. And then when he came on the screen, it all worked that, you know, Michael Keaton was the guy and it just took off. So he is my Batman. And then I'll go with Bale, but I go with Michael Keaton first.
0: All right. For me, I mean, look, I love the camp of the 66 show and what West and some of the lines and chaos that went on in that show. Add all the rogues, the rogues gallery when we get to Cesar Romero, who wouldn't shave his mustache. Famously.
1: When I found that out, that cracked
0: How
1: me
0: great
1: up.
0: Is that?
1: Because you really look at the makeup and go, it's still there.
0: That's it. Right? He was the Latin lover in all sorts of movies. So he's like, I'm not shaving it. This is my image. So he did that. Burgess Meredith, who folks would later know as Mickey in the Rocky series and Grumpy and Grumpier Old Men. How about that? To get some other classics in. Frank Gorshin. John Astin was the original Riddler. And then it was Frank Gorshin, and go on from there. But, you know, for me, it was always Keaton. I remember the casting, as you said, it was the logo. And then eventually they started showing the Batmobile and parts of like how the darkness and what the movie was going to feel like. It's like, but people still weren't going to believe it.
1: Yeah, they eventually had him standing next to the car in the Batman outfit. So that was another part of it. Like, oh, that's what it's going to look like.
0: See, to go full nerd, though, one of my most recent acquisitions from the 1989 Topps Batman set, the sticker of Batman standing next to the Batmobile.
1: Yeah.
0: How about that? PSA 9. There you go. Only the best for the expanded pile of stuff hanging around my hall. I also went and saw The Uprising. So it's a Robin Hood origin story starring Andrew Garfield, because I got to have all superheroes represented, not just the guy from Tick, Tick, Boom. No, Spider-Man. So pretty good period. You know, the costuming, they did a bunch around the weaponry and went back and actually worked with archivists at, you know, the different national museums to come up with the feel and look of things. I went on at 11:15. So this is me when I can't sleep after a full day of NFL action. What am I going to do? I'm going to go to a movie. Guess what? 3/4 of that small little viewing area was filled. Now, I think several others, as I heard, were having something else other than the soda from the dispenser. But either way, it made for a nice raucous event, including three or four scenes that made you go, oh, my goodness, what you can show as opposed to what used to be left to your imagination when it comes to war films. So you got a little bit of that. And then, of course, I've always got Ted Lasso at my hip as I continue in that show, even though I know a lot of people who've given up on it. It still makes me chuckle. And if nothing else, I relate more and more to Coach Beard. Not that I'm, you know, experimental in a lot of ways, but just the sense of humor and the catchphrases, or at least trying to make those become popularized things here on Fox Sports Radio. 877-99 on Fox is the phone number at Swollen Dome, where you find me in the Twitterverse as we're getting towards our end game. We got Find Your Wins coming up in just another couple of minutes here at Fox Sports Radio. But one of the stories we had swirling in the background, I don't know if you noticed this, is that there's been an amendment to the original issues around Deshaun Love. Who? The guy that was the fake 49ers player. There are now up to 35 more counts and women coming forward to say that they're part of the large victimhood here. FBI case, additional 35 women defrauded by Deshaun Love and Taylor Chan. They said bringing the total number of victims to more than 60. Now, he impersonated a 49ers player. And again, timing of your heists and your criminal activity. Remember, it's like trying to time the market. Doesn't work always. But remember, Stribling left the Niners' first game on a cart against the Rams. He wore number 7, which is what this guy alleged to have worn. But the only problem is he got nabbed before the injury. Because otherwise you could say, hey, they're not going to pay me because I got hurt. I mean, look at the video of me getting carted off. I mean, you want to talk about bad timing. But we're already talking about $1.3 million. I don't see a financial disclosure of what this next round appears to be. But, I mean, you're talking about a really expanded criminal ring. I can't wait till this is made into the movie of the week or the next iteration of one of these 10-part series, ESPN of otherwise, of different financial claims and scams that have been perpetrated, right? We saw Broke years ago, right? And they chronicled guys and women that had gone across many sports and gone through their earnings and being defrauded by different business managers. You know, we're old enough and wise enough in our Fox Sports Radio days and certainly in our fandom, Mark and I in particular, you know, as we look at, you know, musically, all the guys that had bad deals back in the day and then had to go fight their labels, famously Tom Petty, Billy Joel, amongst others, who raised their hand going, wait, what happened to all my monies? Well, it wasn't necessarily that you signed a bad deal. It's that they Shawshank Redemption, your part of what was supposed to be invested and we were supposed to be good stewards. Now we're looking at 1.3 million and counting up to 60 victims in this scam. So all of that, it's not quite a Chad Powers situation. By the way, I finished that and caught up to that. For those that haven't seen it, the Glenn Powell vehicle based on the Eli Manning bit of going back to school under an assumed name all those years ago. It's pretty good. It's worth a watch. Steve Zahn, who you remember from Diary of a Wimpy Kid and many other comedies, That Thing You Do all those years ago. So look, there's a little slice of life and one more cautionary tale of don't believe every picture, hey, how you doing? I saw your profile that you believe. 877-99 on Fox, the number at Swollen Dome where you find me. If you find anything during the week that you think would be a candidate for some of these, would you believe these people kind of things, or a Find Your Wins that just warms your heart? Because we're trying to end on a positive note. We're going to do that next here on Fox Sports Late Night.
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8: 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Why does the age matter? Because generally, this is the same in music as it is comedy and it is with offensive coaches. Greatness is identified very early. Sean McVay, head coach at 30. Shanahan, offensive coordinator at 28. Sean Payton, late 20s. Look around. Clint Kubiak, mid-30s. Shane Steichen, mid-30s. The Seahawks, if you go to the last several years when a great offensive coordinator has left and he's been replaced by kind of a guy, it's gone south fast. Brian Fleury is 47, and for 15 years of his coaching career, coached defense.
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13: Aaron Donald not traveling to Australia. He will not play opening week for the Rams as he ramps up to get ready to play. This is the right call. 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I don't need to see him until the middle of the season. And I know they gave him $20 million because if I'm going to come out of retirement, you got to pay me $20 million. But you want him to be ready to go when it's the most important time of the season. And the guy's been out of the NFL for 2 years. You could talk to me about practicing and staying in shape, but the guy's going to hit the wall. And we're going to get to a point where he's going to be irrelevant because he's out of gas. The best players in the world, leaving the game for 2+ years, it's going to have an effect on you. So this was a great decision. It should be even more. We should not be seeing him until after Halloween at the earliest.
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15: Here's your Fox Sports Shoals updated forecast. Mainly sunny skies today with a slight chance of thunderstorms. Highs level off around 97. Lows dip down to about 73 tonight. Slight chance of thunderstorms. A mix of clouds and sun tomorrow. High of 97. From the Weatherology Weather Center, I'm meteorologist Paul Frombly. Currently, it's 74 degrees.
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0: Welcome back in. Final couple minutes with you tonight here. Fox Sports Late Night, Mike Harmon. Appreciate y'all giving us a few minutes of your time. Brandon and Mark, fantastic stuff. Thanks for making us sound so pretty. For those that called in, thank you. For those that didn't and just hung out, appreciate you. If you're on Twitter, at Swollen Dome, at BSD Takes, if you want to send fantasy queries to Brandon as well, he'll take them there. Check out his stuff, Instagram and TikTok as well, at Brandon S. Deutsch. And again, for me, it's Swollen Dome, the I Want Your Flex podcast, Brandon, Dan Beyer, and I bringing you that a couple times a week. Probably get some one-offs going as we get more and more injuries piling up because they're fast and furious. I know when Isaac Lowenkron gets in a little bit later, we'll start getting the official inactives list. You've got Andy Furman, Bucky Brooks coming up in about 15 minutes from now here across the Fox Sports Radio Network. 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
1: Locker room squabbles, struggling teams, cheaters, and no-account owners. There's so much negativity in sports that it can ruin your day. But not Mike Harmon. He's here to shine a light on the good in sports with a simple mantra. Find your wins.
0: Now, a couple of charitable things out there for baseball and football. One, well, will make you feel better about one of your fantasy guys that may have let you down last week. We'll get to that in a minute. But first, Abner Uribe. This happened a couple of weeks ago. Milwaukee Brewers relief pitcher. He went viral. He was wearing a traditional German Lederhosen-based theme night kind of outfit. During a rehab assignment, he was there with the High A Wisconsin Timber Rattlers, and they rebranded themselves the Wisconsin Brats for the annual Brattoberfest celebration. So you got the plaid, faux suspenders, Lederhosen style, brats across the chest. You got the caps, and it's got a bun and a grilled bratwurst. I feel like I need to find one of these hats. Either way, you even had Joey Chestnut out there doing a little bit of a gluttony fest with the good folks out there. But they auctioned it off, and the team raised over $15,000 Uribe's jersey, $7,500, for that event. Now, the other one, and this one's even better, is that going out to a Great Wolf Lodge event turns into a $7,500 donation. Colston Lovin, Chicago Bears, and I know a lot of you in guillotine leagues, self-included, found yourself perhaps on the chopping block or narrowly avoiding the blade because of the no-catch improbability in a game in which the Bears scored 59 points. Again, still trying to figure it out myself. They can't all be winners. But he joined patients from Lurie Children's Hospital in Illinois at the Great Wolf Lodge. For those that are unaware, it's not an ad, not a sponsor. You've got water activities, right? You've got some activities up in the hallways where you solve a mystery and path and all that stuff. You got wands like you're hanging out in Potterverse. But you know, you're talking about water slides and all of those kind of things that you could have, lazy rivers. Either way, so kids threw footballs to Loveland as he floated down the lazy river. He got zero for you in week one. Well, he caught all 30 balls sent to him at $250 a ball, which allowed for the big $7,500 donation in his name. Pretty cool. And I love these kind of events. I certainly follow a lot of accounts when it comes to the trading cards and different things they do, the giveaways and where they can have those. So there's two slice of life things from the sporting world. We'll find some wins. Our goal here each and every week as we go into the late night is certainly we're trying to go 1-0. And hopefully you've had a good time with us, however you long you've been with us here tonight in the overnight, getting through work, getting through finishing off just a long night, or maybe you started your day early, whatever it is. We appreciate you giving us a few minutes of your time and chiming in. Let us know where you're at Swollen Dome again, trying to get one of those giant boards. I can't buy a globe because those get updated way too frequently, and I don't think they want me around here with a hammer and nails to put in from where you're calling. And let's face it, post-it notes are going to fall off. So we'll figure out a way to circumnavigate the globe and represent you all. But we appreciate the callers tonight. Hopefully we continue to expand as we build a little community here in the wee hours of the morning. Find your wins, some of these staples, talking with Mark and Brandon and Emmy when he's with us. But we've had a good time getting through it. As we get ready for week two of the NFL season in earnest, we've already got one game in the books. 17 of these are gone on the road to 272 and then the playoffs. But we talked a lot of college football tonight, the Ole Miss LSU game. First and foremost, 32-24. We saw Lane Kiffin. Sometimes, like the Iron Sheik, one last wrestling reference for the night, told us you need to be humbled, right? And then he'd curse at you again. I can't play any interview clips because we'd bleep out every other word and you'd have to try to patch it together like it's a game show. What did he really say here? No idea. But we saw LSU and Lane Kiffin humbled here. Chambliss, his former quarterback, with the big touchdown to break the tie. They go for two, end up winning by eight. And for Kiffin and company, we had the extra security. They had a golf ball giveaway, which might be the dumbest thing I've ever seen. Please don't throw the golf balls. You know what? That's when you go and you get someone to spend 5 minutes at the Xerox machine and you hand out little flyers. You know, you got those giant oversized paper cutters like we had in our third grade and back. Don't touch that. Why? It's got a giant blade. Okay. But go and give them vouchers. And as they leave, give them the golf ball. LED golf balls. Yeah, there's the giveaway that you want to do in a heightened security environment there. I also saw a great picture circulating. How much is true and imagined? And, you know, in this day and age, and we had that at the start of the week with Texas, and when we get to AI videos and stuff, there was a picture that circulated, and for this, I'll choose to believe it was true. Guys like, first LSU fan I saw today, and look at the ankle bracelet on him. So maybe he'd gotten ability to travel outside his house to attend his beloved LSU Tigers game. All that to say, we had a great Saturday in college football, ready for a big Sunday. Bears-Vikings first and foremost for me, but we got a full slate. Andy Furman, Bucky Brooks, getting ready to get you rolling into your Sunday morning. Again, thanks to Mark. Thanks to Brandon. Appreciate you. We went 1-0 on Fox Sports Late Night. We are Fox
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7: Here's your Fox Sports Shoals updated forecast. Slight chance of thunderstorms today. Otherwise, mainly clear skies. High temperatures reach up to 97. Mainly clear skies again. Tonight, slight chance of thunderstorms. Lows level off around 73. High temperatures reach up to 97. Tomorrow, sunshine mixed with clouds at times. From the Weatherology Weather Center, I'm meteorologist Ray Miller. Currently, it's 73 degrees.
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8: Carolyn Evans spent her psychotherapy career helping patients manage their emotional health and daily stress. But behind the scenes, she was dealing with her own issue that only continued to get worse: chronic bladder pain. Evan's doctor couldn't figure out what was wrong and eventually resorted to diagnosing her with interstitial cystitis.
12: And she said, well, it's not really curable. I can give you some medicine that might help, but it'll make your hair fall out. And I was like, okay, no, thanks. And then I went to another urologist and he said, oh, interstitial cystitis, that's not a thing. It's not a real diagnosis. So interstitial cystitis is one of those catch-all diagnoses when they just don't know what to call what you're having and they don't know how to fix it. So I had this surgery where they ballooned up my bladder and took a look around and there was nothing wrong.
8: Evan spent 3 years exhausting all her options. She changed her diet, saw different specialists, and even tried more alternative methods like acupuncture and dry needling.
12: I did all the things that people do. None of it worked. And one day I was talking to a nutritionist. At the end of the call, she said, you know, have you heard of pain reprocessing therapy? And I was like, no, I'm a therapist. Why don't I know about this? And turns out it was brand new at the time. And I got in Alan Gordon. He's the creator of pain reprocessing therapy. I got into his founding training cohort. And within 6 to 8 weeks, my bladder pain was gone. I mean, I had had surgery to try to fix this. I was up 15 to 20 times a night having to go to the bathroom, like burning. It was like an all-night bonfire in my bladder, all created by my brain. And I'm not special. I'm not unique in this way. I mean, this is just part of being a human. People just don't really know it yet.
8: Pain reprocessing therapy is a psychological technique that retrains the brain when it gets stuck in a pain signal loop.
12: Pain is a protection response, but the nervous systems of people with neuroplastic pain get stuck on high alert. They get stuck producing a response when there is no structural danger anymore, if there ever was.
0: Someone has a car accident or they bump their head or they have a concussion or they had a GI virus or a COVID virus even, and the virus gets cured, the injury heals. All injuries heal from the car accident, from the head bump, from the concussion. And then, but the pain and the symptoms, sometimes brain fog or can't think straight or diarrhea or stomach pain or back pain, headache can last for months or years or even decades long after the injury. And what's happened most of the time is that the brain has learned those symptoms and they get stuck in a loop in the brain on autopilot.
8: That's Dr. Howard Schubiner, clinical professor at the Michigan State University College of Human Medicine. The pain loops that our brains create are causing neuroplastic pain. This is pain that's not being caused by any structural damage to our body. Instead, it's a method the body is using as a coping mechanism. The good news for many chronic pain sufferers is that it can be reversed. Schubiner details this journey in his new book, Unlearn Your Pain: The Science of Recovering from Chronic Pain, Fatigue, Anxiety, and Depression.
0: I had spent 18 years being a doctor. I was a full professor at a medical school. I thought I knew everything about everything, but I didn't. And I read a book by Dr. John Sarno, who a lot of people have revered or the opposite. But he had this idea that especially back pain could often be neuroplastic or generated by the brain in the absence of tissue damage. And I was intrigued. And I called him up. I went to work with him for a while. I came back and I said, gee, I wonder if this would work in my hands. I wonder if this is really real or not. And so I tried it and I started seeing people and the results were incredible. Nothing like I'd ever seen before in medicine. People recovering from oftentimes severe chronic pain and other conditions without doing anything other than understanding it in a different way, educating people, to using some simple techniques and changing their brain. It was astonishing.
8: To start on the journey of healing your pain, we first need to understand why these neural connections form. Pain is a danger signal, and all pain starts in the brain. It's your mind warning you that a part of your body isn't working properly, and you need to pay attention to it. What some people don't realize is that this pain signal can still happen even when there's no physical injury. When that happens, it's often trying to bring your attention to an emotional wound.
0: And when the brain feels endangered, either by a physical injury or by an emotional injury, and this is, again, people are like, what are you talking about? But it's true. Research shows that emotions cause the same parts of the brain to light up as does a physical injury. And when you understand that, it opens the door to understanding pain in a different way and understanding why so many people suffer with chronic pain who haven't been helped by traditional biomedical approaches or even alternative approaches.
8: It's estimated that up to 85% of chronic back pain cases don't have a clear source of injury. However, Schubiner says it's common for tests to find arthritis or a bulging disc that doctors assume to be the problem, which leads patients down a treatment path that ultimately won't fix their pain.
0: This is extremely common. And if you just assume, oh, you've got a degenerative disc, that must be the cause of your pain. It's kind of like saying you go to the doctor and your hair's turning gray and they say, oh, that's why you're having headaches because your hair's turning gray. And you're like, well, wait a minute, doesn't that happen to everybody? And they go, oh, yeah, I guess you're right. Well, the same thing happens with MRIs of shoulders and knees and backs and hips, where a lot of these findings are seen in healthy people. And so when you have pain and you go to the doctor and you get the MRI or the X-ray and they say, oh, look how bad it is, that can actually reinforce the fact that you're damaged. It can reinforce a pain, fear, pain cycle. It can make pain worse. And I've seen that thousands of times.
8: Schubiner uses two main approaches when treating patients. The first is called emotional awareness and expression therapy. It helps patients confront and process the stressful or traumatic moments in their lives that may be activating the danger signal in the brain.
0: And we've done several randomized controlled trials showing that this is very effective for actually reversing chronic pain and other conditions. We've shown that it's more effective than standard psychological therapy like cognitive behavioral therapy. So this is really beginning to change the landscape and helping people really understand that emotions are important. Emotions matter.
8: Understanding how to experience, express, and ultimately resolve disregarded emotions can help people reverse the danger signals and recover from their chronic conditions.
0: If someone is in a situation where their boss is criticizing them and minimizing them and not promoting them, or their spouse or their kids or their neighbors, things are going on in their life that are causing emotions of anger or guilt or sadness or fear. All those things can actually activate the danger signal in the brain and create real, not fake, not imaginary, real pain. And so addressing those emotions can be a powerful way of reversing the symptoms.
8: The second method he uses along with emotional awareness and expression therapy is called pain reprocessing therapy.
0: Pain reprocessing therapy is based on the idea of lowering the fear to lower the danger signal, to recognize that the pain or the other symptoms are neuroplastic, that you are going to get better, that you can do more and move more and fear it less and focus on it less. And amazingly, that can have powerful and dramatic effects. And we've shown that in several randomized controlled clinical trials.
8: Schubiner was part of a 2022 chronic back pain study that looked at how pain reprocessing therapy stood up against both usual care and placebo treatment. 151 men and women were recruited for the study, all of whom had been experiencing chronic back pain for at least 6 months. After comparing all three therapeutic options, the findings were astounding. 66% of patients who underwent pain reprocessing therapy were pain-free or nearly pain-free after treatment. That's compared to 20% of the placebo and 10% of the usual treatment groups.
0: Very few pain studies show that the majority of people actually can become pain-free. Very few pain studies have ever shown that. The Boulder Back Pain Study did show that. And most studies are out 6 months or even a year. This, our follow-up data for 5 years, shows that the vast majority of the people who became pain-free from chronic back pain, the back pain was there for 10 plus years. I evaluated all the people in that study, and their pain was real and significant. But the vast majority of them were still pain-free 5 years later.
8: The first step to treating neuroplastic pain is to make sure that the patients are actually experiencing neuroplastic pain.
0: First, you rule out a clear structural problem, no cancer, no inflammatory condition, no infection, no heart attack, fracture, etc. Secondly, you look for the clues that give you an understanding of what actually is going on. whereas the pain or other symptoms will turn on and off. They'll shift. It'll move. It'll be triggered by innocuous things like the wind or the weather or stress or by computer screens. And you will see this variation and this inconsistency.
8: Join us next week as we discuss the journey of pain reprocessing therapy and why other medical professionals are hesitant to adopt this approach. Shoebinner's book, Unlearn Your Pain, is available now. 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Our writer-producer is Kristen Farah. 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I'm Elizabeth Westfield.
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10: When thinking about our health, many of us consider our weight or mood or blood pressure, but we're often missing the most foundational part of what keeps us up and moving, our bones. 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The real test of health is in the density, strength, and microarchitecture.
11: So abnormal bone microarchitecture that can lead to an increased risk of breaking bones without a lot of trauma. So, you know, when we have osteopenia and then osteoporosis, we have an increased risk of breaking bones. But even some people break bones when the bone density is normal. They just have bad microarchitecture or bone quality.
10: Jablonski is the medical director of the Orlando Health Bone Health and Osteoporosis Care Program. There are many factors that affect bone health, but the turnover cycle is at the center of our well-being.
11: Bone is living, changing, growing, you know, material. We're always building and losing bone, but we only build more than we lose when we're young. And then starting in our 20s, 30s, you know, we start to lose more than we build. At the menopause transition for women, we lose at a faster rate, and then it plateaus a little bit, but we're always losing more than we build.
10: The sharp decline in estrogen that women experience during menopause disrupts bone remodeling. In fact, up to 20% of a woman's bone loss can happen during this time. Jablonski says that while men experience the same age-related loss in their 30s, they don't experience this drastic drop later in life.
11: And that's, you know, in part because, you know, testosterone just gradually goes away. So for those men who have a clinical diagnosis of hypogonadism, meaning, you know, their testosterone is very low, or if they're on medications like for prostate cancer that, or, you know, make sure that there's no testosterone, you know, that's part of the treatment, then they are, yes, at higher risk. They have increased bone loss, just like with women. And so depending on certain lifestyle factors, genetic factors, medications, medical problems, you know, we can reach a certain peak bone density, which might be great in our 20s or might not be great. And then we start to lose and other factors start coming in. And so we may end up earlier or later or never with poor bone quality and an increased chance of breaking bones. But it's very common for that reason.
10: The U.S. Preventive Services Task Force recommends that women begin getting screened for osteoporosis at age 65. Screening is also recommended for younger women who are experiencing one or more risk factors, like menopause.
11: But right now, the guidelines are unclear about screening for men. We have clear guidelines for women about screening, although, you know, sometimes they're misunderstood. But for men, with risk factors, which there are many for men, like steroid use, certain malabsorptive syndromes, inflammatory bowel disease. There's lots of reasons that men might be at higher risk, and they should be screened also. So screening and treatment of osteoporosis is not done enough, but men even less, when it should be done more.
10: Jablonski says current research shows that men start to get osteoporosis about 10 years after women, so she believes the absolute latest age to start screening men is 75.
11: But again, people with risk factors, so women with risk factors really should be getting DEXA scans earlier, in my opinion, more around the time of menopause. And so again, you could say if men have risk factors, you know, we should be screening, you know. And so we usually say over age 50, you know, is when, or if you're fracturing, if you're breaking bones, we should be thinking at least, you know, what's going on with your life, with your lifestyle, you know, as part of the comprehensive care, you know, is thinking about, is it something we should be paying attention to?
10: For women going through menopause, Jablonski says that hormone replacement therapy is effective in slowing the rapid bone loss that's typical during this time. But overall, the best form of prevention is preparation.
11: We should be thinking about it all throughout our lives, right? Because it starts young. You know, we need to be eating a well-rounded diet, you know, proper nutrition, enough calcium, enough vitamin D, enough protein, and then exercising, right? You know, building our muscles, not under-fueling for our activity levels, you know, not aiming to be skinny, aiming to be strong. You know, these are the things we can do all throughout our lives. But, you know, we should do it when we're young, and then definitely focusing on menopausal transition. And then as we're older, you know, because fall risk starts to increase, and it's very much dependent on our nutrition and our exercise, whether we're at higher risk for falling, if sarcopenia is frailty, you know, low muscle mass. So it's considerations throughout our lifespan for sure.
10: The bone deterioration that happens with aging has always been an issue, but modern technology has introduced a new threat to our bone health, the rise of GLP medication and rapid weight loss.
11: We've known for a long time that rapid weight loss is associated with bone loss, you know, because in part it's mechanical load and in part it's maybe nutrition that's not as good. But also there's hormonal things that are hormonal factors that are involved with rapid weight loss and bone loss, increased bone turnover. But also there's a concern now with rapid weight loss that it's not just, you know, fat mass that's being lost, but that lean mass, which is, you know, made up of muscle and bone and water. But the fact that you're losing muscle may also impact the rapid loss of bone.
10: Ultimately, Jablonski says more research is needed to determine if the GLPs themselves affect our bones, but it's something to be aware of.
11: There's lots of great stuff, right? For cardiometabolic health, it's kind of life-changing, but already we're not paying enough attention to bone health. And for people who are at risk, that maybe we need to think about prevention, being proactive, like you just said, getting a DEXA scan early, really focusing on nutrition and exercise, because if we're at risk already and we don't even know about it, like you said, you don't feel it, you know, we don't have symptoms, you're already at risk, and then you start a medication like this, it could just be the time that you're more susceptible, like a double whammy, where all of a sudden you might start fracturing. So really the first sign for a lot of patients, they have osteoporosis, is starting to break bones, and that's not what we want. We want to prevent it.
10: Jablonski says one of the most effective prevention methods is exercise. While all movement is good, she says resistance training is the best option for bone health.
11: So weightlifting, you know, 2 to 3 times a week, and that's, you know, progressively increasing load so that we are getting stronger, basically, you know, and so you start where you are and then challenging yourself. You don't have to start with heavy weights, but starting where you are and then gradually increasing weight, that is good for bone health. You don't have to start with heavy weights, but starting where you are and then gradually increasing weight, that is good for bone health. And then weight-bearing exercise. And weight-bearing exercise for, you know, some people, all they can do is walk, you know, dance, you know, that kind of thing. For some people, it can be jumping. And that impact, yes, we know that bones, you know, respond to stress. And so muscles pulling on bones is stress, and impact is also stress to bones.
10: Still, Jablonski warns that this may not be enough for some people to overcome the natural rate of bone deterioration, which is why getting screened is so important. You can find more information about Dr. Christine Jablonski and all of our guests on our website, radiohealthjournal.org. Our writer-producer is Kristen Farah. I'm Greg Johnson.
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2: Medical notes this week. Electric cars are even more beneficial than initially thought. A life cycle analysis published in Science reveals that replacing a conventional combustion car with a battery electric vehicle immediately slashes greenhouse gas emissions by an average of 58% over a 16-year lifespan. While EV manufacturing is indeed energy intensive, the lower operational footprint of electric driving completely offsets those initial production emissions within just 3 years. Having a phone could be affecting your child's development. Scientists tracked over 10,000 children across 4 years to reveal a strong link between frequent daily social media use and lagging reading and vocabulary development. The longitudinal data suggests that high screen usage displaces critical time otherwise spent in engaging in higher level reading. Also, the constant notifications impair a child's attentional control. The study is published in the Journal of Research on Adolescence. The human body generates highly specific, powerful antibodies by using probability. A study published in the journal Cell tracked thousands of mutated B cells in mice to figure out how the immune system always creates the best antibody structure. The researchers discovered that individual B cell mutations are essentially random, but by repeating this

0: trial and error process millions of times, the body consistently selects for accessible, high-affinity mutations. This gives scientists crucial insights for designing universal vaccines against rapidly mutating viruses like HIV and influenza. And finally, will humans ever be able to regrow limbs? Unlike salamanders, humans cannot naturally regenerate lost limbs, but a key molecular discovery could narrow that gap. A study published in Bone identified a specific protein that can trigger complex tissue regeneration in non-healing wounds. It successfully regenerated a complete finger joint along with cartilage, ligaments, and tendons in mice. And that's Medical Notes this week. I'm Mayon Vasta Betancourt.
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12: Our daughter Emmy was just 19 months old when we lost her to drowning. 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
2: Why are some songs able to tug at your heart or put you in a better mood? The opening starts playing and you're instantly back in your childhood kitchen, the backseat of a friend's car, or thinking about a person that you forgot about for years. Researcher Elizabeth Margulis has spent much of her career trying to understand why music breaks through in this way.
3: There are certain kinds of music that are tied to certain times, certain kinds of events in our life, right? There's one kind of music you might be more likely to hear at a wedding reception, and, you know, another when you're kind of visiting your grandparents. And so over a lifespan, music really takes on these associations. And we know that there's a reminiscence bump for music we encountered during our adolescence. We tend to like those songs more and have more personal memories associated with them even later into life.
2: Margulis is now a professor and director of the Music Cognition Lab at Princeton University. Before her career moved into cognitive science, she trained as a classical pianist and studied piano performance at a conservatory. During this period, she kept finding herself distracted by a different set of questions. Why does music affect us so much? And why can a piece of sound become so tightly attached to a period of our lives? She shares her own listening experience that brings her back to a specific time.
3: When I was in high school, I was actually really obsessed with the pianist Glenn Gould, the Canadian pianist, and his performances of Bach. And I listened to them so much during that time of life that I can no longer really separate that music and my love for it in this more enduring way and the kind of connection that it opens up for my midlife self back to just the way I experienced the world as a teenager.
2: There's actually a term to this feeling. Researchers call it the reminiscence bump. It's music that we discover during our younger formative years and tends to stick with us more than the rest. But here's the less obvious part. Margulis says there can also be a second reminiscence bump for music from our parents' own younger years. While we're little, we're not exactly controlling the car radio or house speakers and absorb what the adults around us enjoy listening to. Over time, some of their soundtrack gets folded into ours. A song can bring back vivid details from how you felt to the subtle details of the place around you to certain details you didn't realize you even had.
3: We know that the kinds of autobiographical memories that tend to emerge when we're listening to music have all this sensory detail associated with them. So it's less like a recollection of facts from a distance and more like a reliving of those events. There's this kind of immersive way that music takes us out of wherever we found ourselves before the song started and puts us in a really new thought space.
2: It's easy to categorize this time spent listening to music as getting distracted. We're constantly being told to focus more and stop letting our attention drift. However, Margulis says music is one place where a wandering mind shouldn't be seen as a negative.
3: I really recommend not being too prescriptive with yourself, right? So I think we are aware that we're in this kind of attentional crisis. And, you know, with all the social media and endless kind of feeds, and might have the sense that if we're listening to music and our mind wanders a bit, that we've somehow failed again on the attentional front. But what I want to suggest is the places our minds go to in this drifting kind of way when we're listening are actually really powerful and really deeply choreographed by the music we're listening to. So I think if we're a little more permissive and a little more curious about what comes to mind, we can appreciate the kind of depth of experience that music listening makes possible.
2: Margulis shares how she's seen that in her own family.
3: I think having music be a fun, joyful part of the household is really important. It doesn't matter what kind of music, right? Sometimes people get really hung up on the idea that a certain kind of music would be particularly edifying for kids. But in terms of getting them really hooked on what music can do, the best thing is the kind of music that is engaging for your family and that you're interacting with in this active kind of way. So my 11-year-old, for example, we let him choose what songs he puts on in the morning. He has a special doing the dishes playlist. And then he gets to blast that while he puts the dishes away in the morning. And then all the rest of us, we have to listen to kind of whatever he picked. And what's fun there is even though his choices are really not what I would select, I still love asking him questions about it. And he, you know, has so much to say about which parts he loves and like what the song makes him think about that ends up being really connecting for us.
2: And on long road trips in their car, everyone in her family gets to pick a song they love. And after each one, they talk about it.
3: What happens half the time that's absolutely wild is that we have the same kind of random thoughtscape, and that is so interesting. The other thing that can happen is something that's quite different, and then that's a really interesting opportunity for conversation that can be harder to find across those generations.
2: And there's another part of this that feels especially relevant right now. A lot of music has become background noise for something else. Our commute, house chores, gym time. Margulis thinks there's still value in occasionally letting listening be the entire activity.
3: We have vanishingly, you know, little time to let our minds wander in the way that is so important to basic health and functioning, because there's just tends to be so much stimulation we're giving ourselves. And music is really an opportunity. I think of it kind of as a last refuge of the daydream. For us to really get carried on these journeys that enable us to kind of storyify and narrativize and make sense out of the disparate kinds of inputs in our life.
2: And maybe that's why a song can still catch us off guard in a way so little else does. For 3 or 4 minutes, your mind gets to go somewhere that wasn't on your daily plan or your to-do list. To learn more about Elizabeth Margulis, her research, and her new book, Transported, The Everyday Magic of Musical Daydreams, head to viewpointsradio.org. 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The story was written and produced by our executive producer, Amira Zaveri. Sound designed by Jay Silvers. I'm Gary Price.
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5: It's almost October, the month of pumpkin-spiced everything, changing leaves, and of course, Halloween. The holiday filled with costumes and scary sights is also one of the few times of year when we put death on display. In the weeks leading up to Halloween, it's not unusual to see skeletons on front lawns and ghosts hanging from balconies. For a few weeks, death becomes part of the decor, turning something most of us spend the rest of the year avoiding into something we see everywhere. And for some people, the season also raises questions about what actually happens when we die. Have you ever wondered what happens to a body post-mortem? Or what it's like to handle a skeleton? Or what would happen if you passed away in outer space? While thinking about death and the afterlife is a seasonal theme for most people, it's just another day in the life for Caitlin Doty. Doty is a mortician and the author of the book, Will My Cat Eat My Eyeballs? Her life's work may sound unsettling to some, but she spent years trying to make conversations around death more approachable.
4: I personally was a pretty morbid child, and by the time I got to college, I decided to major in medieval history, where I studied death in the Middle Ages and actually the late medieval witchcraft trials. So I had this very academic interest in death. And I think when I started working at the crematory, I really thought that it was almost going to be sort of a summer job type thing. It was going to be something that I could look back and say, remember when I was a crematory operator when I was 22? But it really turned into, wow, this is my life. This is my passion. This is what I want to do.
5: After college, Doty brought this passion to her first job as a crematory operator.
4: I was the one in the back actually cremating the dead bodies. And this was an eye-opening experience for me because I really didn't understand what went on behind the scenes in the American funeral industry. And once I knew, all I wanted to do was tell other people and share with other people, because I think we have a real stigma and fear around death in the United States. And the only way to break through that is through conversation.
5: Doty has spent years trying to open up that dialogue by sharing her own experiences and what she's learned working in the funeral industry.
4: I think for me, working in a crematory, the most surprising aspect of it was how often I was alone, how often I was just this 22-year-old girl who was alone cremating someone who had a rich history in life, and the family wasn't there alongside me. And that's usually because the family had no idea that they could be there. The family had no idea that they could come witness the cremation and roll the person into the cremation machine with me and start the process. And that kind of lack of family involvement is really new in human history. It's really only been the last 100 years in the modern industrialized West that we've cut people out, cut the family out of taking care of their own dead.
5: To Dodi, death care in the U.S. can often feel removed from the people who are actually grieving.
4: Some people turn down the opportunity to witness the cremation because they think in their head that it's going to be this very intense experience where maybe they're actually involved in the cremation or rigging out the hot bones. I'm not exactly sure what they think, but that's not the reality. It's actually a very simple ceremony where the door to the machine opens, the family can help push in the cremation container with the person that they loved inside it, and then someone can push the button, which starts the process of the cremation. And it's almost a ritual. It's a feeling like you're involved in the experience, and then everyone can leave in a thoughtful mood. If you are religious, you can chant or you can sing. You can really make it feel like a little ceremony there in the crematory. And it's something that I really encourage families to do. I have a great deal of respect for everyone that I cremated, but they weren't my family. I don't know them. I'm some random girl. And I think that you should be there with your family member until the very end.
5: She believes it's important to recognize that this practice of being more detached from death is specific to the United States. Other countries and cultures handle death in different ways.
4: When we think about what we do in the United States, most often, which is chemically preserve or embalm the body and put them in a big, heavy wood or metal casket, that's radically different than how other cultures view death or handle death. And they actually think that we're bonkers. We're crazy for handling death the way that we do. And in turn, we often look at other cultures that do things really differently and go, why do they do that? And I really push for a better cross-cultural understanding for people because every culture around the world wants to do right by their dead.
5: Dodi has traveled around the world researching and writing about how other cultures honor their dead through different traditions.
4: I was in rural Indonesia in a place called South Sulawesi. And what they do is they not only keep the dead in their home for sometimes years after the death, but even after the person is finally buried, they will bring them out every couple of years. They will bring out their mummified body and redress them and clean the body and speak to them. Almost, it's a continuing relationship the way that we would have almost with prayer. They have it with the actual physical dead mummified body. And what was so interesting, I was there for this cleaning of the body ceremony, is that it feels so normal when you're there. It really doesn't feel like something macabre or something morbid or something Norman Batesy. It feels completely like this is a loving act that these families do for their dead. And it really puts into perspective how wrong we can be when we judge other cultures for doing death differently than we do.
5: In South Korea, many families choose to turn cremated remains into decorative beads that stay on display at home. In parts of the Philippines, some communities have long practiced burial traditions connected to trees. Americans often shy away from being curious about our deaths and what happens to our bodies. Yet we devour true crime shows and podcasts that put death front and center.
4: To me, it's really seemed like true crime has emerged as a proxy for our death fears. It's a way to address our death fears, but almost coming at it sideways. So it's almost easier to read and get into someone's brutal murder, which is probably not going to happen to you, than it is to read about someone dying on hospice or someone having a heart attack, which is far more likely. So it's easier to read about a sensationalized death than it is a natural death.
5: That contradiction is part of what fascinates Dodi. We may avoid talking about our own deaths, but the curiosity still lingers.
4: I think a lot of people start out as children with a real morbid curiosity. And then adults tell them, no, that's wrong. Don't ask those questions. And by the time we grow up, we're not allowed to have these feelings and these thoughts and these fears. The number one thing I want to do is allow people to be curious about death. Death is interesting.
5: Dodi's unique role allows her to answer some of the creepy curiosities that people have kept to themselves. And she says most often it's kids that come to her with the best questions.
4: Can I keep my dad's skull after he dies? Can I give grandma a Viking funeral? What happens to an astronaut body if they die in space? Why do bugs eat people's flesh but not their bones? It's these types of questions that are so straightforward and so blunt, but so funny, that are so distinctly what a child would ask. So it's a way that an adult might phrase the question as more philosophy or spirituality, but a kid just goes straight in for the dead body question.
5: To find out more answers to some of the oddest death-related questions out there, check out Caitlin Doty's book, Will My Cat Eat My Eyeballs? And visit viewpointsradio.org for more information. This story was written and produced by Amira Zaveri and is an updated version of a story that originally aired in October of 2022. Sound design by Jay Silvers. I'm Marty Peterson.
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16: This is Viewpoints Explained. I'm Ebony McMorris. These days, more teens and young adults are choosing activities that force them to slow down. Some of these are old school granny hobbies like knitting, crocheting, sewing, and needlepoint. And this isn't just a one-off trend. This spring, Etsy reported that searches for needlepoint canvas had jumped by 172% from the year before. The pandemic pushed more people towards crafting, but more than 6 years later, why is it still so popular? For many, it's a break from screens after a long day of school or work. It's a time when your hands are busy, your mind is calm, and you're creating something start to finish. Knitting circles, crafting nights, and classes are all places where young people can meet new people and find community. And these interests are also starting to move beyond hobbies and into helpful real-life skills. This summer, the Associated Press reported that clothing brands like Levi's and Uniqlo and Primark are expanding repair services or teaching customers how to mend their own clothes. For example, the longtime denim brand Levi's has started teaching high school students how to sew on buttons, patch holes, and fix tears in their blue jeans. Part of what's feeding this interest is a growing awareness of just how disposable clothing has become and how overconsumption affects the environment and exploits labor workers. Fast fashion has made it cheap and easy to replace something that's ripped or worn out. But for some younger shoppers, they no longer want to be part of this cycle. A 2025 survey commissioned by Levi's found that 35% of Gen Z respondents said they would keep their clothes longer if they knew how to repair or personalize them. So the return of mending isn't only about picking up an old skill. For some, it's also about buying a little less and getting more life out of what they already have. That's Viewpoints Explained for this week. I'm Ebony McMorris.
17: Welcome to Culture Crash, where we examine what's new and old in entertainment. Director Matt Johnson has already released one of my favorite films of 2026 with his meta sci-fi comedy Nirvana the Band, the Show, the Movie. Now he's doubling down on the year by releasing his new film, Tony. Ostensibly a biopic of famed chef and travel writer Anthony Bourdain, Tony is a coming-of-age film loosely inspired by a few chapters in Bourdain's culinary tell-all, Kitchen Confidential. Despite its title and marketing, the movie's association with Bourdain is loose. Very loose. The film really is more inspired by than based on, reorganizing, recontextualizing, and wholly reinventing the events of Bourdain's youth to make a movie simply seeking to capture his vibe more than anything. This isn't necessarily a bad thing, because the movie is a well-paced, well-told coming-of-age story that features star turns from Leo Woodall and Antonio Banderas, with a serviceable lead performance from the holdover star Dominic Sessa. But it strikes me as unfortunate that they gave the movie a title as definitional as Tony, when the film seems so disinterested in exploring the intricacies of Tony Bourdain. It seems to have as much association with Bourdain's life as the teen comedy 10 Things I Hate About You shares with William Shakespeare's The Taming of the Shrew. It's there for sure, but you should probably change the title. Like I said, Tony is a good movie and a good time, and it's definitely something I'll revisit when it hits streaming. But some of its character choices and loose interpretation of such an iconic recent figure had me scratching my head. As a movie fan, I was pleased. As a Bourdain fan, I was left wanting more. And I was left hoping that Tony doesn't prevent someone from more accurately depicting the adventures of Bourdain's life in the 1980s culinary scene of New York City somewhere down the line. Because that is where the true meat of his story really lies. I'm Evan Rook.
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24: LA Rams wide receiver Puka Nacua missed practice again Saturday with a groin injury. Ravens wide receiver Zay Flowers is out this weekend with a bad hamstring. Steelers wide receiver Michael Pittman is out with a foot injury. In college football, Ole Miss won its top 10 matchup against LSU 32-24. Kentucky was a surprise winner at number 9, Texas A&M 31-21. 10th-ranked Alabama came back to beat Florida State 50-36. Wins for USC, Louisville, and Oklahoma, which beat New Mexico 14-6. NASCAR win at Bristol for Joey Logano. Kyle Larson finished second. Baseball's regular season ends in a week. The Padres in 10 innings beat Miami 7-6. Arizona with a homer bottom of the ninth edged the Yankees 5-3. Tampa Bay with a run bottom of the ninth beat Boston 2-1. Cleveland and the White Sox each won. Texas moved into first with a win. Houston lost. I'm Steve DeSager.
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0: Oh, one coach wasn't lying with his promise. That's coming right up. Good morning, everybody. This is Fox Football Sunday on Fox Sports Radio. He's Bucky Brooks. I'm Andy Furman. 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Just search Fox Sports Radio on YouTube, and you'll see our best videos from all of our shows. And don't stop there. Hit that thumbs up icon and comment away. Let us know whose takes you like. And even whose takes you don't like, just search Fox Sports Radio on YouTube and subscribe. And here he is. I call him Mr. Football. You know why? Because he is. And he's my friend as well and partner. His name is Bucky Brooks. How are you, Buck? There we go. Take a bow.
1: What's going on, Andy? What's happening?
0: Oh, it's Football Sunday. It's a great day. It's always great when it's Football Sunday. Just reserve the day. Reserve the day.

0: And then when I'm in the, like, once it's game time out here for the Jags and Broncos, I'll pay attention solely to that. And then when I get back to the room, I'll try and catch up, see what's going on.
1: Oh, we'll see what happens. All right. Keep Trevor upright. Keep him upright today. There we go. You know, we had a couple of extra questions here from Ask Bucky, and I got Brandon to come in here as well because Brandon liked the question, so it'll be a shame not to finish him up with you, and it's a shame not to tap your mind because you have that football mind. Brandon, are you ready for a couple of more? Because I want to hear some of the answers from Bucky Brooks, if you don't mind.
2: Let's do it. Some overtime.
1: All right. Go right ahead.
2: All right. Who's the best coach in college football right now, Buck?
0: Ooh. Best coach in college football. It's hard because I think Kurt Cignetti certainly deserves his props for the job that he's done. So I like him. I would say Kirby Smart also deserves to be in that conversation because Georgia's consistency over time matters a lot. Those are the two that stand out to me. I think Mario Cristobal has done a really good job in Miami. The trick is trying to separate the talent from the tactics when determining who should be regarded as the best.
1: Would it be fair for me to throw this name out there as the best coach? Because I think he's pretty darn good. James Franklin.
0: Tip of mine. Yeah, like tip of tongue. I think he's a really good coach. I think the job that he did at Penn State is underrated and undervalued. I expect him to do a great job at Virginia Tech as he builds them back up. But, yeah, no, I think he's a really, really good coach. I think he set high standards for himself. Obviously, he doesn't have natties on his resume, but he's a really good coach. And the consistency that we've seen from his programs, second to none.
1: Matt Campbell as well. I throw his name in there.
0: Yeah, he's a good coach. He's a good developer. I think what would be interesting is not necessarily watching him at Penn State, having to adapt from being the little engine that could when he was at Iowa State to now dealing with the heavyweights. And how does he change his eye when it comes to recruiting? Because it's one thing when you're down at the bottom, you're having to punch above your weight, you recruit a different kind of guy than maybe when you're a heavyweight. He's now with the heavyweight, so can he cast his eyes on the types of players that need to be within a heavyweight championship program? That would be the number one thing that I'm looking for from Matt Campbell.
2: What about Marcus Freeman?
1: Yeah, there you go. There you go.
0: Oh, I mean, he's great. You know what I mean? Like, he certainly deserves a mention. He has elevated Notre Dame, and I didn't think that was possible after Brian Kelly. The way he's embraced the high standards and their unique way of doing things, no complaining, just work. And they've worked their tails off to be in a position where they're always in that conversation as a top five team.
1: I got one more. My guy, he always writes me back, my friend Fitz, Pat Fitzgerald in Michigan State right now, who got the screws to him in Northwestern.
0: Yeah, he did. I mean, I think Pat is a good coach. I think this will kind of give us a better barometer of where to kind of stack him in terms of going to a different school, getting out of the comfort zone of being at Northwestern where everything was there, where you could have two or three, two-win, three-win, four-win seasons before you hit it big. Other coaches aren't afforded that luxury, so they kind of have to get it where they fit it.
1: All right, Brandon, I'm sorry. Go right ahead. I didn't mean to interrupt you.
2: No, that's. I was going to say, what about Lincoln Riley? I'm kidding. I want to ask you. So I'm pretty embarrassed by that effort against Rutgers yesterday. Yeah, Oregon money line for sure next week. If you had the choice, what coaches, pro and college, would you play for?
1: Oh, I got to hear this. This will be good.
0: Man, that's a really good one. I would want to play for Cignetti, because I think what he's done in Indiana is unique. I want to learn there. I would want to play for an edgy coach, like I've talked about Kirby. I think Dan Lanning would be interesting to play for, too. I think he has a unique connection and chemistry. So those guys at the collegiate level, I would want to play for. At the NFL level, John Harbaugh immediately gets my respect just because of the way they work and the way he turns it around. I think there's an interesting thing going on in L.A., the culture that they have. So Sean McVay draws my interest. And then maybe Kevin O'Connell in Minnesota, because if I was playing defense, I want to play for Brian Flores because I'm so interested in terms of what he does and how he does it.
1: Let me throw this name out there because you know I'm a homer. What about Zach Taylor? Because it seems to me like the players love this guy. They love Zach Taylor.
0: I mean, if you give me my preference, I mean, I'll play for him if I'm drafted or traded.

0: but I can't say that I'm going to seek that out right away. And I think a lot of it also depends on who's your defensive coordinator. For me, coming from a defense standpoint, who's your defensive
1: coordinator? Right.
0: How much sway does he have? What am I going to learn from him?
2: That's what I was going to say.
0: So I think you want to enter every situation where you can learn.
2: What about like Mike McDonald then? Because of his scheme being so interesting and new and people can't really figure it out.
0: Look, he's a great mind. And I've listened to a few different podcasts and read some things on him and the culture that he's creating. You know, you tend to forget about Seattle because it's tucked away in Pacific Northwest. And I just, I just lost a train of thought when it came to putting him in that list. But yeah, he's great. And I will say there is an intrigue about what's the secret sauce in Baltimore. For so long, they were so good under Ozzie Newsome and those guys. So what is the sauce? He appears to have that, but has spun it and put it in his own kind of way. So I like that. Same thing I would say about Jesse Minter. Jesse Minter appears to be a really good guy to play for. Understands X's and O's at a high level, but also how to maximize the talent. That's what you want as a player.
1: Now, as a player, you know, you talk about Jesse Minter, who's kind of a young guy. Do players like a young guy that can relate to him a little more so than maybe an older gentleman as a coach?
0: I think it depends. I think players want to be taught. They want to walk away from the game knowing that they learn things that will help them become better players, maybe even better people. So it doesn't matter if you're young or old. Can you teach me? Can you make me better? Do you have a communication style that I can digest the information that you're telling me? And I can go and use it on the field. So it's not about being young or old. It's are you a great teacher and can you convey what it is you want me to do in very clear, concise terms?
1: All right. Brandon, anything else?
2: There's one last one on here.
1: Okay.
2: Andy, and I think you want him to answer this one. Because Patrick Mahomes had that run to start the game. Is he getting back to his old self? I know he's coming off a major injury. I know he didn't look great in the passing game, but how do you look to you?
0: No, I thought he was great. He exceeded my expectations the way that he came back and played. I think Andy was very intentional about running him. Let's get all this out the way. Let's get all the nerves out. Any anxiety you have over your knee, you're fine. You're fine with that. And then when it comes to this team, I think they're more balanced than the men. The Chiefs are dangerous because they have become a more balanced team, and a more balanced team makes them a more explosive team.
1: They got a running back now, too. Boy, they got a good one. They really do. All right, thank you, Brandon. Okay, I'm going to move over now because this is Bucky Brooks' center stage. NFL.com every week. If you don't read that, you're crazy. NFL.com, he writes every week. And this week, two truths and a lie, truth and lies. Now, I got to ask you, how true is it that the Lions offense took a major hit when Ben Johnson left for the Bears? And if it's true, if it is true, I think it is, why? I mean, is it personnel or is Ben Johnson that kind of a genius?
0: I think it's two things, because as much as you talk about Ben Johnson, you also lost Aaron Glenn. Those two coordinators were terrific for him in Detroit. And I'll say this, man, there's a residual effect of the Lions going to the point where they were dominating the NFC Championship game against the San Francisco 49ers, and they lost it. Not necessarily that the Niners took it, but they lost it. Campbell was super aggressive going for it on fourth down when they just could have taken a conservative approach and probably won the game. And I think sometimes it's hard to bounce back from that with your players, even the ones that beloved you. Like, they still look at you a little sideways. We saw that happen with Dan Quinn after he lost a 28-3 lead with the team. He just never quite got him back. I think we're at that point with Dan Campbell. Like, man, is he going to get him back? He's going to get the team back. Can he dig himself out of this rut? And you talked about numerous play callers, offense, defense. Who's the right one? What's the right synergy? Yeah, you got to fix that. And you know, the X's and O's were a big part of it. So losing those guys certainly hurt them.
1: Well, you know, I want to know what makes Ben Johnson such a great play caller. The Bears dropped 59 on the Panthers last week. He said he's going to lead the league in scoring. He made a promise there. It looks like he's on his way. 59, that's huge. That doesn't happen in the NFL. It really doesn't. So what makes Ben Johnson head and shoulders above everybody else as far as play calling? If he is head and shoulders better than
0: him. It's a mix of art and science. So the artistic part of it, the creativity and what he brings to the table, the science, the X's and O's, the numbers, knowing what to do and when to do it. He has that unique feel. The quarterback development, he gets the quarterbacks to play at a high level. Some of that is due to the scheme. But, man, he is he's exceeded expectation, because some of that whiz kid stuff that people can put on some offensive coaches, yeah, it's unfounded. You know, it's a few different plays, but when you put them on it and ask them the whys behind their scheme, they can't do it. Ben can do it. He understands when he wants to get to it. He can mix the physicality with the pizzazz, which makes it an old school team that is fun to look at. Yeah, he's done a great job of putting it all together. He may be the total package.
1: Now, you wrote in NFL.com that he's a generation's Bill Walsh. How so? I mean, tell me why. What does that mean? He's a generation's Bill Walsh. Was Bill Walsh that much of an offensive mind? I don't remember.
0: Bill Walsh is the guru when it comes to it. And the reason why I talk about it is like Bill Walsh's ability as an offensive innovator to make sure that he incorporated everybody to build a juggernaut of an offense. He won 3 Super Bowls, would have won more, developed 2 big-time quarterbacks to the Hall of Famers, Joe Montana, Steve Young, respectively. Think about the pass catchers and playmakers that also dominated for him. He has the ability. With Ben Johnson, just look at what the Detroit Lions did with him. Those 3 seasons he was there, top 5 in points and total offense each of those years. Goes back. Now you look at this offense, he's trying to put half a hundred on everybody. Like, just a dynamic, explosive, relentless. He puts pressure on you, puts your defense and your top primary defenders in conflict. He has it all. But because they can lean into the run, he's not afraid to lean into the run. Makes him really difficult to stop.
1: All right, now you go about the truth here. He said the Giants are back with John Harbaugh. And you know what? I'm going to put the reins on, to put the brakes here a little bit. I think it's a little too soon to call. I mean, I'm happy to see it. I'm happy to see what they did. They got a big one tomorrow night with the Rams. But don't you think it's a little too soon to say that the Giants are back with John Harbaugh? I mean, one game.
0: Yeah, but you can get the feel. And here's the feel that I got. Whenever the Giants have been their most successful, they've had a certain type of coach, a certain type of leader. Bill Parcells, Tom Coughlin. Tough, detailed, discipline-oriented, no nonsense. Doesn't matter the talent, they don't care. You got to be built the right way. You got to play the way they want you to play or they won't play you. John Harbaugh comes in and they're forced immediately. Man, he imposes his will. We're working hard, practicing, running. We're doing these things. Discipline, detail, focus. Old school team that represents the city. They look like New York in terms of like just the grittiness and griminess with which they play. Oh, yeah, they're built for it. Now, they're limited offensively. They don't have the most talented team from top to bottom, particularly on offense. But on defense, oh, they can get after it. And because their physicality and toughness gives them a chance against anybody, I'm all in on the Giants.
1: Okay, isn't it true that most franchises in the NFL, at least, and maybe I'm wrong by saying this, that if they have a tough-minded coach and they're not doing well, they switch to a kind of a lighter players coach? For example, I followed the Cincinnati Bengals. I remember when Forrest Gregg was coach. They were afraid. If the meeting was at 9 o'clock, the players would get there at 8:45. That was Forrest Gregg. And after that, after Forrest Gregg, mm-hmm. they loosened it up and they brought in Sam Weish. Now, isn't that the way of the world with the NFL, with coaches?
0: Yeah, I mean, the pendulum always swings that way. Like, whatever you had, you want something different. You know, like completely different the other way, because you think that's what would be successful. And a few things that the Giants had fallen into the trap of that didn't work. High coordinator, first time head coach, they bring them over. Man, that's a lot to learn on the job. Following big franchise, big shoes to fill. That's a lot to handle. Hasn't worked out successfully for them. Now you go and get someone who has done the job before, knows how to do the job. You've been successful at the job. So you know that your vision aligns with the vision of the people around you and those things, because you've seen it. They've seen it come. There's a belief there. There's a belief in the players that, oh, okay, he has a plan and the plan has worked before. If we just buy in, it'll work for us as well. So there are a few different advantages, but I'm going to say it starts with the discipline, the toughness, the grizzled nature that the head coaches operate. Yeah, that certainly has a positive impact on the team.
1: Yeah, and there's another key that we don't talk about much, and you know this more than anybody else. When a new coach comes in, he sometimes has to inherit the staff. I think it's very important that a new coach comes in there and says, look, if you want me, I want my own staff.
0: Yeah, I mean, like, you tend to do that. But let's be honest about the staffing. The agents control a lot of the staffing because they all are represented by somebody. Sometimes, man, it'd be a whole agency that has their staff, their people on staff. So there's a lot of different things that go into it. But yeah, the staff is everything because they're an extension of the head coach, and they have to make sure that their philosophies align with what you want this team to represent and how you want it to do.
1: No doubt about that. Let's talk about the Bears now. Again, we put up 59 against Carolina last week. I think the key now for the Chicago Bears, you look at Caleb Williams. Caleb Williams completed like 58% of his passes last season. He ranked 32nd among the 33 quarterbacks in the league. Only J.J. McCarthy was worse than him. Last week against Carolina, he was 21 for 29 for 269 and two touchdowns. That's like almost 80%. So there's a difference there. And I think Ben Johnson has to take a lot of credit for that. And they're playing today. The Bears are hosting the Vikings. Vikings are in problems. They got some major problems, especially at the quarterback situation. And you talk about J.J. McCarthy. I mean, he's not even the backup now. He's like number three. He's not even playing. So what happened to J.J. McCarthy? I mean, really and truly, you know, the number one guy's out, and they're going down to number two. So what's happened to him? What's going to be his future?
0: Look, I would just say that J.J. McCarthy had his opportunity, and the one thing that he can do right now is control what he can control. Control the way that you show up every day in the facility. Control the work that you do independently to make sure you're ready for this opportunity. Because the next opportunity is coming. He's a first-round pick. He will always get another opportunity to show and prove what he can do. Might happen right where he's at, but there is time. There has to be a patience. There has to be a plan, all that. So it's going to have to be someone who is really invested and knows him and does it. So, man, maybe it's a Jim Harbaugh that takes a flyer on him if he's out there, you know, just like they took a flyer on Trey Lance. Okay, man, we'll back you up, put you as a backup behind Justin Herbert. We'll work on your game, and if you get a shot, we'll get you ready to go. It's going to happen.

0: 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That's coming up next.
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3: Here's your Fox Sports Shoals updated forecast. Slight chance for storms today, otherwise mainly clear skies. Daytime highs approaching 97. Mainly clear skies again tonight, slight chance for storms. Lows level off around 73. From the Weatherology Weather Center, I'm meteorologist Jennifer Wojcicki. Right now, 72.
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33: All right, will their team be this bad again? We'll get to that in just about a minute. Good morning, everybody. This is Fox Football Sunday on Fox Sports Radio. He's Bucky Brooks. I'm Andy Furman, and we are live from the Fox Sports Radio studios, and we will have the Blaine game in about 10 to 12 minutes from now. And Bucky Brooks, with your permission, I'd like to step aside for a second on the NFL and talk about some young lady who just broke a record in the WNBA, becoming the first player to record the most points in a single season, a total of 1,034 in 41 games. That's Kelsey Mitchell, who played for Princeton High School in Cincinnati and Ohio State. She plays for the Indiana Fever. So she's done wonders, and she should be the MVP. She should be the MVP of the league, Kelsey Mitchell. Good job for Kels. How do you like that?
34: I mean, she's a bucket. She goes and gets it. She's a bucket. She does get lost and overshadowed a little bit. And some of the fur over Caitlin Clark. But, man, she has been a great player for a long time.
33: He's the MVP, no doubt about that. But we move back to the NFL. I said, could the defense be this bad again? I'm talking about the Dallas Cowboys, all right? In 2025, they played maybe the worst defense, and they gave up the most points to the league. It was pretty bad, all right? And last week, it looked similar. It really did. They got a new defensive coordinator, Christian Parker, and they were the only team in week one last week that didn't force a three and out. The Giants converted 9 of 11 third downs. The Giants went 4 of 5 when they needed at least 7 yards. And Dallas just not looked the same defensively. I don't know if it takes time, but I don't know. But the 9.7 plays were, I guess, the most the Cowboys have allowed in a regular season game since the year 2000. The Giants averaged 9.7 plays and 5.5 minute possessions per drive. That's disgusting. But again, you got to give Christian Parker a chance. Game one. We'll see what happens.
34: Yeah, it is game one. There's a lot of noise coming out of there because here's what happened. People fell into the trap, me included, of, oh, the Cowboys are back. This defense is going to be good. They re-signed the veterans, gave Quentin Williams some money. You have Von Miller coming over. They're assembling what appears to be a little bit of a dream-like squad. When you think about all the pits, Kenny Clark, Rashad Gary, they have a lot of notable names, you know, going there. Caleb Downs, first week they bring and Dallas is going to put him in safety. And so they appear to be ready to go, but you got a new play caller, still figuring out the pieces, still teaching the scheme. So you got to have patience with them. You won't be able to judge Dallas's defense to the last 7-8 games of the season. No one wants to hear that, but that's what it takes. The first half of the year is trying to figure out who you are. The last part of the year is like, hey, this is how we got to play based on who we have.
33: All right, and now the big deal is they're playing Washington today. That Washington offense right now is kind of strong. It really is. However, both teams are looking for that first win, so you got to believe there's a lot of urgency going in this game right now for both these teams. And the Cowboys have the NFL's second longest active streak without going.

0: handle that. And that is why when they look at their players and their parents, when you pick them, you better make sure we know what we're doing. Because, yeah, there's a lot of noise. So you guys got to have a lot of confidence. You got to be ready to deal with it.
1: So I ask you, what do you think? I mean, I'm thinking the Cowboys bounce back. I really do. I mean, I don't know if they can, but I just honestly think the Cowboys will bounce back today.
0: Yeah, I mean, I would expect them to bounce back. I think they're a better team, but they got to play better on both sides. Can't turn it over, got to be able to run the football. So that's the trick. Can they play better? Can they run the ball better? Can they be more consistent? Can they find a way to control the clock like they want to, as opposed to letting the other team keep them on the sideline because they can't get the ball back? That's the issue.
1: Well, and I don't want to haunt you with anything, but I believe I heard it from somewhere. It may have been from Bucky Brooks, that Cowboys Super Bowl. I'm just saying. Look, I've been wrong many times. But
0: yeah, no, you know, I said that. But I also recognize that it's a marathon, not a sprint, and that you can't overreact from week one. Week one gives you an indicator. Week two gives you more of an indicator of what they want to do. But then when you start digging into it, you're like, oh, okay. Some of these things are real. Some of these things are a mirage, right? So, like, the Cardinals beating the Chargers last week, it was a mirage because the Chargers had two turnovers, then they had three turnovers on downs and a blocked punt. Like, some of that the Cardinals did, but that's not it. That's the team giving it away. So you just want to look at the teams and see how they're built, how they're winning. Why did they win? Why did they lose? And when you put reality behind it, you can have a better sense of it. So that's why I'm not all out on the Cowboys.
1: Right, and I do think Dak Prescott's still too good. I just think you have a guy like Dak Prescott there, he'll get it together. I mean, defensively, like you say, it's going to come together. But, you know, if they have to win 31-28, they will. That's what they'll do. They'll win today.
0: Yeah, I mean, they have that potential to be able to do it. They just got to do it. They need to get a win. And it'll be tough for them today. It ain't going to be easy. They're going to have to come out and play because it's a rivalry throughout the records. But I expect a better effort this week.
1: I would say this. There's not a great schedule of games today, but there's about three or four real good ones that you don't want to miss. And one of those games is yours. The Jags are playing in Denver today. Jags are 1-0, Broncos 0-1. And right now, did some research for you. Only for you, Bucky Brooks. The Jaguars have scored at least 23 points in 12 straight games, including the playoffs. That's the longest active streak in the team history and in the NFL. And Travis Hunter missed last year's game with Denver, and they beat him in Denver last year. So we'll see what happens. And now I looked at the box score. He played in four offensive snaps last week against the Browns. Do we expect him to play more offensively this week? Because he's looking now as the number one stopper, maybe on defense in the secondary.
0: I think he's going to play the role that he played last week. He's a defensive starter, and then he's a package guy on offense. And as they need him, they'll use him on offense. But I think they feel good enough about the offense that they don't have to use him extensively on their side. But we'll see. He's a tremendous athlete and a great player, but he's coming off an injury. And so you're still trying to protect him against himself, not ramp up the play counts before he's ready. Yeah, he's going to be an impactful player. And whether it's this week or down the line, he is going to have some impact on the offense. I just can't say for certain that he's going to be a full-time player on offense.
1: I think the Broncos, their only regular season loss at home was to Jacksonville last year.
0: I mean, maybe. I think maybe. I know they had a tough time with it.
1: I'll double-check on that. But, you know, here's the thing. Did you guys get out there like a day even earlier because of the altitude in Denver or no?
0: No, I mean, you just line up and play. Like, nothing changes. Nothing changes in the mindset. In fact, I would tell you that they get to the city whenever they're on the road at the same time, all the time, no matter where. They want to stay on the same clock, the same rhythm, the same everything. So they don't do a whole lot of changing based on altitude, West Coast, all that other stuff. They just go.
1: Okay, as far as the Broncos are concerned, they got to get a better running game. I mean, their running game was putrid last week. They only had six carries in the first half, and Bo Nix quarterback rating was also brutal last week. So I expect better from them. It's tough. That's a tough. It's one of the toughest places, I got to believe. Seattle and Denver might be the 1-2, man. Kansas City as well. Three tough places to play in the NFL.
0: Yeah, really difficult to play. One, team is good. Two, the environment, the crowd, the stadium construction, which makes the noise kind of hold in. Weather factors, yeah, all those things kind of come to play. But it starts with the team being really good, and some of these teams are really good that we talk about.
1: Well,

0: I'd like to see Jacksonville beat him. Although I'm a big Sean Payton fan because he likes Skyline Chili. I know that, and he's from Miami of Ohio. But I'm your guy, you know, so I'm rooting for Jacksonville today. It's going to be tough, no doubt about that. It's going to be a tough one, but it'll be one of the better games today. I mean, I don't know how to go what direction to go in that game, but I think that Bo Nix could be stopped, and he was stopped last week. I think you guys could stop him again. All right, Saints-Ravens, all right. Derrick Henry, unbelievable. Yes.
1: Yeah, before I even talk about the Ravens thing, I got to tell you, like, Declan Doyle, the offensive coordinator for the Ravens, has done a great job of taking all the pieces that he has in front of him and putting it together. So we always talk about offense in the form of the triplets, quarterback, running back one, wide receiver one. And looking at the contributions of Lamar Jackson, Derrick Henry, and Zay Flowers, in only half of work, man, they were spectacular. It's a mix of all the schemes that each of them do well. He somehow is able to manage it. Under center, gun, all this stuff. I mean, this team is legit, and I'm not quite right to proclaim them as back, but, man, they look like they may be the flashiest home team.
0: Really? You know, there's a lot of news and a lot of noise coming out of the Saints in this game, and they're saying because Zach Wood's not going to play, and he's their long snapper. He's been with the team for 10 seasons. How big of a deal is it to lose your long snapper for a game? I mean, is it that big of a deal? I mean, I see. Look, Cincinnati may lose Joe Burrow today. He's questionable. But a long snapper, really? Is it that big of a deal? Or maybe they're making it a big deal because he's been with the team for 10 years and never really missed a game.
1: Oh, it's a big deal. Really? It's a huge deal. And the reason why it's a big deal, because, yeah, those critical special teams moments matter. So when you think about long snap, when you think about punt, think about field goal PAT, that stuff matters. You have a critical error in those areas. It's the biggest yard differentials in terms of field position that you have. So when you don't have the long snapper being able to go, it crushes you. Then we think about the way we're dependent upon field goals and PATs to put points on the board. Not being able to get that snap down prevents you from getting into the scoring zone when your team hits the 35. Huge deal. It's underrated, but it should be highly appreciated because it matters, and it matters for the really, really good teams.
0: I knew you'd have the answer. I knew you would, all right? Now, the Ravens, what they got to do, they got to shut down their wide receiver of the Saints, Chris Olave. And every time I look at wide receivers, right next to their name is Ohio State. All of a sudden, Ohio State's become the wide receiver school, hasn't it? I mean, wasn't Penn State like the linebacker school for a while? Now Ohio State's the receiver school.
1: Oh, some people will challenge that because you ask the LSU people, they'll challenge that. Yeah. They'll say, no.
0: Justin Jefferson, Jamar Chase,
1: going all the way back to Jarvis Landry and Odell Beckham Jr., Brian Thomas Jr., like they, Malik Nabers, they'll challenge that. But you're right. Ohio State is terrific in terms of producing wide receivers. And before Brian Hartline took the job at University of South Florida, he was known as the wide receiver guru. You look at the guys that play there, the receiver rooms that they've had there, where, I mean, just so many. Chris Olave, Garrett Wilson. You just think about Marvin Harrison Jr., who hasn't had the NFL career that you want, but, man, JSN, Jackson Smith and Jigba, Emeka Abuka. I mean, they haven't missed many when it comes to it. And in saying all that, people will tell you that Jeremiah Smith might be the best one to ever suit it up there at wide receiver. So natural, so easy for him. Great hands, can do it all. There's definitely a sense.
0: I want to see him get in the Heisman. You could talk about Chris.
1: It's going to be hard, though. It's going to be hard, though, because if he puts up big numbers, the quarterback is also going to get some votes because we tend to give it to quarterbacks. I'm going to say this. Then we talk about the Heisman.
0: Right.
1: Trinidad Chambliss playing on that stage, that electric environment, if he has a couple more of those moments, he's going to be able to step in there and do it and take it. I know Arch Manning has the hype and the name. Right. I am just telling you, and I'm going to be at that game. Ole Miss, Texas, I'm going to be there. I can't wait to see those two quarterbacks.
0: Where's that game at? Is that game at Texas?
1: Yeah, it's at UT.
0: Wow.
1: It's at UT. But I can't wait to be in the building to see it because I am just telling you that the buzz is going to grow for both of those teams, both of those programs, and both of those quarterbacks. And I just hope they're undefeated so we get a chance to see. Because scouts love nothing more than to see how people perform. Biggest stage, brightest lights. Can't wait.
0: I I'm with you there. I tell you what. I mean, you know what? A lot has to do who wins that game and how they win that game. That's the key.
2: Mm-hmm.
0: You know,
2: mm-hmm.
0: these voters, man, they're going to vote also on the team's record as well. They look at the stats for sure, but if a team has a down record, you know, that's mm-hmm. going to hurt the guy's chances as well. You know, the voting's kind of it's not really skewed fairly, but that's the way it is. But you talk about Chris Olave, he could be the first Saints player in 7 years to record four straight games with 100 yards receiving. That's unreal. That kind of shows you how bad that offense has been the last several years, but we'll see. I think the Ravens take them there. No problem. Okay, we move on. He's Bucky Brooks. I'm Andy Furman. We are Fox Football Sunday on Fox Sports Radio, and it's our time now. Yes, it is. The blame game is freaking next.
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2: Here's your Fox Sports Shoals updated forecast. Mainly sunny skies today with a slight chance of thunderstorms. Highs level off around 97. Lows dip down to about 73. Tonight, slight chance of thunderstorms. A mix of clouds and sun tomorrow. High of 97. From the Weatherology Weather Center, I'm meteorologist Paul Frombly. Currently, it's 72 degrees.
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0: On a blame game right around the corner, he's Bucky Brooks. I'm Andy Furman. 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And by the way, at the top of the hour, that would be 12 minutes from now, 8 a.m. on the East Coast. 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But right now, it is time for the blame game.
8: You ruined me.
3: It's all your fault. No, it's your fault.
10: This is all your fault.
15: This is all your fault.
3: Maybe it's everyone's fault.
8: Ooh.
3: Who knows?
10: He's a liar.
3: That's why there's the blame game.
10: The blame game.
3: Let's figure out who to blame.
0: Oh, who to blame. Brandon, are you ready to play the blame game?
6: I'm ready, Andy. You want me to go first? You want to go first?
0: Let Bucky go first.
6: Oh, Bucky? Okay, gotcha.
0: I'm a gentleman. Go right ahead. Ask him the question.
6: Okay, I got you. Browns quarterback situation for years, Bucky, has been pathetic. What is the issue there? It hasn't just been 5 years, 4 years, right? It's been a long time.
1: Biggest issue is lack of stability, organizational stability, meaning they won't hang with guys through the tough times. And if you're going to stick with a quarterback, you got to give him opportunity to work through his mistakes and grow and mature. And they just have not been able to do that or been unwilling to do that. So that's what it is.
6: Andy, you got a response to that?
0: Yeah, I'll go one step further. I think that you got an owner in Jimmy Haslam, and he thought that if he opened up his wallet, he's going to win. So he paid a lot of money, and it bombed out. Very similar to Steve Cohen, who owns the New York Mets. Money will not buy happiness all the time. We've seen that. Hey, it's working in L.A. with the Dodgers, but they got some great personnel people, and they got a track record of drafting great players, and it's working. But it doesn't work all the time when you open the wallet and buy players. Doesn't work. And it hasn't worked in Cleveland. Hasn't worked for a long time in Cleveland. So that's the problem. Jimmy Haslam, put the wallet away and hire some quality personnel people.
6: Yeah. While Lane Kiffin was preparing LSU for a hostile home game in Oxford, Tigers coach brought out a group of LSU students to heckle his players at practice last week. Who do you blame for this, guys?
0: Well, I'll go first this time. I'm going to blame. This wouldn't have happened in practice with those frat guys if Ole Miss would control their crowd. They got those rowdy people in Oxford. I don't know what it is. I've never been to Oxford, Mississippi, but it looked pretty rowdy to me on TV last night. They were fired up. The booze must have been flowing pretty good. So, obviously, Lane was smart enough to get some rowdy frat boys to say, look, we're going into a hostile environment.
1: Yeah, I mean, look, it was smart by him to try and prepare and to kind of get it done. It is really, really interesting to see how he's continuing to grow and evolve and do all those things. he'll turn it around. He'll get it going. I do like the prep process. Didn't lead to a win, but I think the prep was outstanding.
5: Yeah, well, next up, we turn to baseball. The Triple Crown is a feat. It rarely happens, right? No hitter has won the Triple Crown since Miguel Cabrera in 2012. His feat was the first since 1967. It means leading your league in batting average, RBIs, and home runs. Yordan Alvarez of the Astros is close. Who do you blame for the 14-year hiatus on the crown so far?
0: Lucky.
1: I just think the pitching. I think the pitching has been better. It's just hard to do. It's hard to pull off. And also, analytics has changed how people approach it. So some of the things that used to be valued in yesterday when Triple Crowns were really a thing, it's just hard to get to now. Like, people don't want to play that style of ball. It's just changed.
0: You know, I'm going to have to go, to some extent, agree with Bucky on the pitching situation, because it's so handled so differently right now, because you got a pitcher that goes five, six innings, and they bring in a reliever, then a closer, so that's a problem there. But I think also baseball players now do basically three things. They walk, they strike out, or they hit home runs. That's basically what they do. They don't care about hitting for average. I really believe that. So it's a different era right now as far as hitting is concerned. They're going for the long ball, and in doing so, they either strike out or walk. So that's where baseball has come to.
5: I want to go to this one next. Carson Wentz is now the quarterback for the Vikings, not JJ McCarthy, who was their first-round pick a few seasons ago. Who do you blame for his lack of development?
0: Am I up? I think I'm up. Okay. You know what? I hate to do this to him, but I think I'm going to blame, to some extent, Kevin O'Connell, because I think he may have been involved in the drafting process. I don't know that with the Vikings, because he's a molder of quarterbacks and offense. I think he thought enough of himself and J.J. McCarthy that he could turn him around, and it hasn't happened. And certainly J.J. McCarthy got hurt, but now you look what's happening with Kyler Murray hurt. Who do they got now? Carson Wentz over J.J. McCarthy. So McCarthy's really in the somewhat doghouse.
1: A little bit, but I would say performance has to do with some of it, right? Like, he didn't perform very well when he was starting. And then I'll say this, like, there are things that KOC would try and get J.J. McCarthy to do that he flat out did. And then I would say this, the way that you handle situations speaks a lot about your character, your football character. He moped and pouted and soaked when they brought Kyler Murray in. Instead of manning up and being like, hey, let's go compete. Always compete. Let's go compete for the job. I'll earn it every day. He didn't want to do that. So I think they're out on him just because of his actions, as opposed to some agenda that may have been formed against him.
0: And we want to thank Brandon Deutsch for for filling in for us this week. We want to thank you. We'll see you again real soon. Stay tuned. Anita Marks, Greg Cosell coming up next right here on Fox Sports Radio.
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18: 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There's no doubt. Maybe even most still want him there. But a smart basketball fan who's really just saying, I want the Blazers to get on the road to a championship, understands the timeline for Dame Lillard and their young players, Scoot Henderson, Shaedon Sharpe, Anfernee Simons. It's not the same timeline. And it's time for them to move on. It's best for Dame. If he gets to Miami or some other contender, it's best for him. And it's best for the franchise because these young guys need room to just grow and do their thing and see what they can become.
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27: Here's your Fox Sports Shoals updated forecast. Slight chance of thunderstorms today. Otherwise, mainly sunny skies. Daytime highs approaching 97. Slight chance of thunderstorms. Tonight, lows level off around 73. Mainly clear skies. Highs level off around 97. Tomorrow, sunshine mixed with clouds at times. From the Weatherology Weather Center, I'm meteorologist Ray Miller. Right now, 72.
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28: In college football Saturday night at 8th-ranked Ole Miss, Mississippi beat number 7 LSU 32-24. LSU threw an interception in the end zone with a minute to go. Easy victories in the top 10 for Texas, Georgia, and Ohio State. Number 3 Notre Dame beat Michigan State 27-10. 4th-ranked Indiana was only ahead of Western Kentucky 7-0 late first half. Hoosiers won it 38-0. Kentucky was a winner at number 9 Texas A&M 31-21. And 10th-ranked Alabama came back to beat Florida State 50-36. USC edged Rutgers 42-35. Louisville over SMU 41-31. Oklahoma only beat New Mexico 14-6. NASCAR win at Bristol for Joey Logano. And in baseball, the Padres beat Miami in 10 innings. Arizona homer in the ninth to defeat the Yankees. Tampa Bay with a run in the ninth. Down Boston 2-1. Texas won. Houston lost. I'm Steve DeSager.
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34: You heard the gentleman, Greg Cosell, Anita Marks with you for the next 2 hours, getting you, as I like to call it, Greg, locked and loaded for week two of the NFL season. Nobody knows more about football than Greg Cosell. I said this last week. I'll say it again. I might say it every show. Blessed to spend the next 2 hours with you because I will be a smarter human when we are done with the show. And a big reason why majority of people out there should listen to the show each and every Sunday morning as well. Greg, how you doing? Week two, dude.
1: I know. The early part of the season is really brutal for me because I have to try to get through as many games as I can. And Anita, it's hard because it takes a long time to watch this stuff, you know, really carefully. So, until I can get through every team, I feel like, you know, it's a never ending battle, but that's the way it goes. I wouldn't rather be doing anything else.
34: Well, listen, we're broadcasting live from the Fox Sports Radio studios. Welcome to Fox Sports Sunday. Let's dive into it. As always, we look back before we look forward. We did have a Thursday night game. Boy, was it a barn burner, right? You've got the Lions going up against the Bills. The Bills at home in their new Highmark Stadium. Fancy schmancy. Bills take care of the Lions 41-31. Josh Allen, almost 250 yards, three touchdowns, ran it for almost 70 yards, two touchdowns on the ground. Kincaid was his guy, his tight end, 95 yards and a touchdown. Unfortunately, DJ Moore exited the game with a shoulder injury, which really bursted my bubble, Greg, because I have him in a lot of my fantasy leagues. But nonetheless, the Bills rushed for over 200 yards. Goff on the other side was just as impressive. 327 passing yards, four touchdowns. Amase Brown, nine receptions for 142, two touchdowns. I mean, this game, you like scoring? This was the game you wanted to watch in week one. It was really, really, really fantastic. Your thoughts on this matchup and the fact that the Bills look mighty good now sitting 2-0 after week two.
1: Yeah, well, it appears if you like scoring, the Bills might be your team to watch. But I think what really stood out to me, a couple things about the Bills offense in particular, Anita, through two games, they've played 34% of their offensive snaps in 13 personnel, meaning one back and three tight ends. Now, we spent a lot of time last year talking about the Rams kind of doing that and sort of starting a new trend. More and more teams are doing this, but 34% of your offensive snaps in 13 personnel is a really, really high percentage. Now, obviously, they run the ball out of that, but Josh Allen's 8 for 13 for 142 yards throwing the ball with three tight ends on the field. And because of Kincaid, because of Knox, and even Jackson Hawes to a certain extent, they can be very multiple with their formations out of a three tight end look.
34: So really, really quick, because I've got it. So I want to assume not a lot of teams are doing that. Am I right with that?
1: More and more are, by the way, but not a lot.
34: And number two, I would imagine that this must be a matchup nightmare, right? Like how many strong safeties, how many slot corners could really match up with the likes of a Kincaid or a Knox?
1: The first thing you have to decide with a defense is how do you want to play that? Do you want to put your base defense out there, meaning you're only playing with four defensive backs? And then depending on the formations, for instance, someone like Dalton Kincaid, who, you know, has that sort of wide receiver movement to him, how do you match up to him, let's say, if he lines up detached from the formation, which he often does? He's not a true inline blocking tight end. So the first thing you have to decide defensively is who do you put out there? Because if you then decide to go with your nickel, they've got a really good run game as well. And then you have fewer big bodies out there. And we saw what James Cook did on Thursday night. I think he had 21 for 135 and a bunch of runs over 10 yards. So you just defensively, it puts you in a tough spot as to how you want to play that.
34: By the way, Lions head coach Dan Campbell had this to say about Josh Allen.
2: The quarterback makes things very difficult, you know. If you don't keep him in the pocket, keep him contained, man, he can hurt you. And he did that on multiple times, you know, multiple occasions. You know, we talked about trying to play and keep them in second long and make some of these third downs to where now it would favor us. And, man, they had a ton of third and shorts, you know, a lot of them. And that's hard because, you know, they do a good job of that quarterback sneak and the quarterback push and so we didn't make life easy on ourselves.
34: Could this be the year? Listen, they've got the quarterback in Josh Allen. You're talking about the offensive scheme that is going to be very hard to defend. They've got a great running back in James
1: yep.
34: Cook. Is they add DJ Moore again, who exited the game early. Imagine if he would have been active and attractive. you know, do you feel that this really, I feel like every year we talk about the Bills, we talk about Josh Allen. Could this be the year? Could this be the year? Are you feeling that possibly this is the year? Right.
1: Yeah, I mean, that's hard to know. I mean, I will say this about Josh Allen, and interesting what Dan Campbell said, and I just playing off that, you know, we talked about keeping him in the pocket. I thought one thing that has really stood out with Josh Allen through the first two games is he's just more and more refined from the pocket. You know, we always think of the Josh Allen experience and the way people talk about that. It's because he can run around and make these incredibly special plays. But I think through the first two games, Anita, the way he's used his eyes to manipulate and move defenders, the way he's understood the coverage better than I think he's ever had. And he's just, don't forget, quarterbacks are always learning. We just assume they reach a certain point, oh, he's a great player, so therefore they don't learn. That's not true. The great ones always want to learn more and more and more. And he just looks a little different from the pocket when I watch the tape. And we'll see, you know, obviously that makes him an even better player.
34: Absolutely. On the other side, you've got the Lions now. They start the season 1-1. Again, Goff looked great, but defensively, to allow the Bills to put up 41 points, that's got to be a concern. The Lions host the Jets in week 3. The Jets, really nothing to write home about. Might be exactly what the doctor should order for the Lions. And the Bills, week 3, will be at home hosting the Patriots, who have, in my opinion, a must-win game this week, today, based on the performance we saw from Drake May and them in week 1.
1: Yeah, you know, obviously, until you see the Patriots play this week, you know, they played a really tough defense in Seattle week 1, and obviously really struggled. That was that early game. I think we spoke about that last week. But, you know, the Lions, obviously, they're struggling on defense because they're missing so many people. They're two starting safeties who are really good players. That's the thing. They're not just guys who start. Brian Branch and Kirby Joseph are near the top of their positions in the league, and they're missing those players. And the players they have to put out there, you know, unfortunately, you've got to put people out there, but they're not starting caliber NFL players. And that really, really hurts you when it comes to your pass defense. And even at the corner position, look, they had counted, because he was a first-round pick, on Terry and Arnold being, you know, if not a shutdown corner, being a really high-quality corner, and he's not even there because of other issues. So they're really hurting on the back end. And when you hurt on the back end, it dictates how you play, but they've been pressuring a lot, and that's, I guess that's their belief, but normally defenses don't pressure a lot if they don't feel great about their secondary, so we'll see what they continue to do in their next game.
34: Again, Anita Marks, Greg Cassell with you here on Fox Sports Sunday. Some other big storylines post week 1, the Bears putting 59 points up on the Panthers. Is Caleb and Ben this year, or could they be the most explosive offense in the NFL? Kansas City, a lot of people not expecting what we saw from Patrick Mahomes after less than a year rehab on that knee injury and the knee surgery. Denver, is this some warning signs? I mean, Denver got their butts handed to them, Greg, 31-10. And then, of course, it's the Giants and John Harbaugh. You know, organizational culture change, big time with him here in New York. And should Dallas be worried? Some three big storylines coming out of week 1. What's the biggest to you? What's the biggest storyline out of those three that you feel are you're really going to follow and see if it materializes?
1: Well, we're going to talk about this later in the show, so I don't want to spend too much time on it now. But of those three things, I thought the Giants defense really stood out to me, but I'll leave that alone because we'll get to it later. But Jackson Dart really stood out to me for a number of reasons. You know, we saw him last year. He had a tendency to break down in the pocket when he did not need to. And that's a very hard thing for quarterbacks that have really good movement ability and can scramble and can make plays with their legs, which he's probably done from the moment he picked up a football at the quarterback position. And he's probably through a good part of his life been one of the best athletes on the field. That changes when you get to the NFL. And I thought last week, the way he played with poise and composure from the pocket, and we certainly can talk about this more because it's true with so many quarterbacks, the NFL game is changing a bit, Anita. It's defenses now move so much when the ball is snapped. So what you see pre-snap is not what you get post-snap. And I thought Dart was really good last week. And that usually takes time to learn. So I don't want to say now he's mastered it. It was one game. But that was a real positive sign for the Giants going forward.
34: Yeah, listen, I give John Harbaugh credit where credit's due. I feel that he got more out of the both offense and defense. And granted, yes, did they improve the team? Yes, they did. But I feel that he got more in to see the difference in Jackson Dart based on how he played with Dable, and not a knock on Dable. I just, you know, the Harbaugh family, you know, they're made out of a different, I don't know. They're a different breed, Greg. They're a different
1: breed. Well, you know, it's funny. It could be normal quarterback development too, Anita. We don't know the answer to that. I mean, obviously, I'm a big believer in coaching, so, you know, but we, you know, Dart, I don't know Jackson Dart, but it could be just normal quarterback development. But he played, you know, last year, even though he did some good things, there was a very random nature to his game and at times reckless. This game, he was very controlled and calculated in what he did.
34: That was my biggest concern coming into the season. You know, when folks, and again, I'm here in the New York, New Jersey area. So a lot of Giants fans, and they want to talk Giants and Jets with me.
1: Sure.
34: And, you know, how do you think Harbaugh's here? How do you think the Giants are going to do this season? I said, really, it's all going to come down. Can Dart stay healthy? He plays with reckless abandonment. Can he still have the success that he can statistically and help this team win, but play smart?
1: Ideally, he'll learn because, you know, sure, there's times when, you know, making a play with your legs becomes important, you know, where you want to get every yard out of it. But there's other times where, you know what, you got to run out of bounds or you got to slide. But he was just so much better from the pocket. Like I said, he just looked very controlled in that game. That's a very positive sign.
34: All right, let's start looking forward to some of the big games heading into today. Really excited to watch the Jacksonville Jaguars go up against the Denver Broncos. Can Denver repair its offense against a legit contender, right? Because against Kansas City, they just, you know, Bo Nix, and I'm a big Bo Nix fan, Greg. He just looked off. He did not look good. Broncos defense missed the most tackles in a game since 2018. I'm sure you're watching the tape. You've got that stat.
1: Yeah, that was the biggest thing to me, to be honest with you, because the Bronco offense, they couldn't get a rhythm. They ran less than 50 offensive plays, I believe. And when you run less than 50 offensive plays, you just can't play. But their defense to me, because their defense for the last 2 years has led the NFL in sacks, and they're a really good defense, and Vance Joseph's one of the absolute best coordinators in the league. And and those were bad missed tackles, Anita. Sometimes a missed tackle statistic is, when I watch the tape, I go, that's not really a missed tackle, you know, but these were really bad missed tackles.
34: Can you just, and let's all marinate, the most missed tackles in a game since 2018.
1: Yep.
34: Just marinating that for a second. That's a lot.
1: Terrible. I mean, I remember looking at the Rice touchdown, which was just, you know, a little screen pass, a wide receiver screen. And I actually saw it on TV, and of course I saw it on the tape. But I was like, wow, that looks like, you know, that's just really bad. And so, you know, like, that won't happen this week. I mean, you know, that's going to be corrected because they're a really good defense. But let's keep one thing in mind about that game. The Jaguars went into Denver last year late in the season, and they put up over 30 points. So this is a really interesting matchup in that regard, because I think one, if the Bronco defense has a weakness, let's put the missed tackles aside. As I said, that's not likely to happen again. But I think the one area that you can attack against a really good Broncos defense, I think their linebackers are not particularly good in pass coverage. And I think the Jaguars will attack that. They did last year, and I think they'll do it again. Now, obviously, Vance Joseph knows that, but still, there's only so many things you can do.
34: I hear you. A few things here. Number one is they're playing in Denver. And so it's earlier on this season. You and I have talked about this before. Conditioning, not great. The preseason is not, in my opinion, you and I have been covering the league for a long time. It's changed. The preseason and training camps are not what I believe they should be to get these guys ready, which I think is a big reason why they missed so many tackles in week one. But nonetheless, and now Jacksonville has to play a mile high. It's different playing a mile high week one or week two, Greg, as opposed to playing a mile high in at the end of the season.
1: Which they did last year, yeah.
34: I think that's gonna benefit Denver. And then let's talk about the wide receivers, right? Waddle was not targeted I think
1: three
34: that changes.
1: I think
34: he's going to be a big. I think he's going to get his targets. I think we're going to see Jaylen Waddle get his today. And then on the opposite side, boy, Parker Washington, Greg.
1: Yeah, we'll talk about him later too. But I, you know, it's funny. Over the summer, I spent a lot of time going back and watching a lot over the summer. You know, obviously I do it during the season, but I can watch it differently over the summer. And I spent a lot of time with the Jaguars pass offense. And, you know, I remember Parker Washington well when he came out of Penn State. Really solid, nice player. He's a really intriguing player when you watch, but they've got good receivers. And, you know, if Brian Thomas can get back to what he was as a rookie, and he started to toward the end of last year because he's got a lot of juice to him, he's big and can run, then they've got a truly multidimensional receiving core. And I really like the tight end, Brenton Strange, a lot, another Penn State player. And he might not catch 80 balls because of the way they play offense, but he's a really good player as well.
34: Denver is favored by 2.5 in this game. May have jumped up to 3. I have to check the latest line. This was at like midnight last night. And the over-under is 45.5. Just FYI. My favorite prop bet in this is Cortland Sutton under 44.5 receiving yards. Again, I do believe that Jaylen Waddle is going to be a big part of this offensive game plan for Denver. Game number
1: is 45.5 a big number, Anita? I don't know anything about this stuff.
34: No, it's actually not.
1: Okay.
34: I would think that this would be somewhere around 49.5, 50.5, to be quite frank. So, I don't know. Maybe because it's week two. Maybe, you know, I don't know. Maybe the odds makers think that, you know, Denver's going to come out with a better defensive showing. It's not a very high number. Do you feel that there's going to be a lot of points scored here?
1: I would expect Denver defense to play significantly better because they're very good. You know, a game like that gives the coaching staff a way to really, you know, get on players, and it becomes a pride issue because obviously Cooper's out, but they still are a really good defense. As I said, they do have that one concern with their linebackers and pass coverage. We'll see, because what Jacksonville did is they moved Anton Harrison from right tackle to left tackle. And obviously last week they played against Cleveland, and they gave Harrison a lot of help versus Jared Verse. So I'm curious to see, will they give him a lot of help against Nick Benito, who's a totally different kind of rusher than Jared Verse. Versus speed to power, Benito is just explosive quickness. So that's one matchup to look for in this game. But I would expect their defense to be closer to the really good defense that it's been.
34: I'm on the Denver side here, especially if you could get it at 2.5 or 3. I would not play it at 3.5. And like I said, Cortland Sutton under 44.5 total receiving yards. When we come back, we're going to hear from Joe Burrow. He's dealing with a back issue. Word on the street is that he is still going to give it a go, but going up against one of the league's best defenses, at the Texans. We will continue to look forward and break down, give you a lot of analysis on week two games. Anita Marks, Greg Cassell, and you here on Fox Sports Sunday, Fox Radio.
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24: Here's your Fox Sports Shoals updated forecast. Slight chance for storms today. Otherwise, lots of sunshine. Highs around 97. Mainly clear again tonight. Slight chance of thunderstorms. Lows level off around 73. From the Weatherology Weather Center, I'm meteorologist Jennifer Wojcicki. Right now, it's 72 degrees.
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18: No, I don't think. I think, you know, every game is so important to me. I'm going to do what it takes to be out there. If I'm not getting surgery, I'll be out there.
34: That is Joe Burrow talking about his back issue. Fox Sports Sunday Newmark's Greg Cassell. We also have Brandon Deutsch, who's producing. Mark Ramsey on the board. Our team is ready to go. Is Joe Burrow. This is a Texans team. They are hosting the Bengals. They're favored by 2.5. The over-under here is 45.5 as well. Greg, I just feel like each and every year we're talking about some type of injury for Joe Burrow. If you're an organization, you're a team, you take a quarterback, number one overall, he's your face of your franchise. Why aren't you investing more in the offensive line? I feel like Joe Burrow has just been through it, and this is a big reason why we're just seeing his body break down year after year after year.
1: Yeah, their offensive line is better. This is going to be an interesting matchup. Obviously, the Texans are another team that did not play well defensively last week, but there were reasons for that strategically and tactically. I'm really curious to see what the Texans do, because the one thing about the Bengals is they are a protection-first offense. And by that, I mean they will keep 6 in and even 7 in to protect on third down. They do what we call a creep alignment with a back or a tight end. He'll literally walk up almost to where the offensive center is to make sure that he's in perfect position to protect when they line up with, you know, with those defenders right in the A-gaps. But the player that I think's really improved, and I'm really curious to see that matchup today, is the right tackle Amarius Mims versus Will Anderson. Mims came out of Georgia a few years ago. He's gotten better and better and better, and I'm curious to see if they feel that he can match up one-on-one to Anderson or whether they need to help him. And Brown on the other side, he's a veteran. He's been in the league a long time. They may feel, and I'm curious to see, they may feel, Anita, that they can match up one-on-one on the outside, and we'll see.
34: So Nico Collins is not expected to play in this matchup. So that's a big loss for CJ Stroud, of course. Xavier Hutchinson is a guy who has stepped up offensively when Nico Collins has not been able to be, as I like to call it, active and attractive. So we'll see what the Texans can produce offensively. But this is a Houston Texans defense that gave up 36 to Buffalo. So really, there's so many storylines here, right? Joe Burrow's back. Can his offensive line protect? What can they do offensively against a Texans defense that gave up 36 to Buffalo? And how are the Texans going to score points? Montgomery was great last week. Can they run the football against the Bengals? There's so many good storylines here, right?
1: Yeah, and the Bengals defense is clearly better. They just have better players. Obviously, they have Dexter Lawrence, who is a really difficult player to handle. You know, I think that their linebackers are both second-year players. They're better players, Barrett Carter and Demetrius Knight, who got a lot of snaps as rookies a year ago. But I think that the Nico Collins injury is big, because Nico Collins is one of the blueprints in the league for what we call the Boundary X, the single receiver to the short side of the field that is really kind of a special player in that area. And with him out, it becomes a whole different offense in the way they have to go about their use of formations, personnel. I'm not saying they can't do it, but it's just a whole different deal.
34: The other game that I can't wait to watch is this Vikings-Bears game. You know, this is a Bears team. This is a Bears team that put up 59 points against the Panthers. But now Chicago, they must be beside themselves, right? The Bears fans must be beside themselves. This is the Bears' first home game of the season. Let's listen in. This is their head coach. Okay, great. Ben Johnson, do you guys have it? Okay. So, you know, this is a really, really exciting time for Bears fans. Okay, great. Let's listen in. Head coach Ben Johnson.
0: When you face someone like Flores, where not only is he very accomplished, but someone that you have faced so many times, is there ever a trap to avoid of just overthinking and trying to guess what he thinks you think he thinks you think he thinks you're going to do? Or?
2: Yeah, yes, there is.
0: How do you avoid going?

0: because this is obviously a big game, and I went back and looked. You know, when Ben Johnson was with the Lions, they did really well against Brian Flores. Jared Goff had big games. Last year, Williams struggled. Now, and their offense struggled a bit. And one of the reasons, and we know about Caleb Williams. Look, people should understand about Caleb Williams. He's a special player in many regards, but he still has work to do playing from the pocket in the nuances of the position. Whereas Jared Goff, he can't do what Caleb Williams can do, but he's far more refined and advanced playing from the pocket at this point in their respective careers. So when you play against Brian Flores and he gives you those six-man fronts, those seven-man fronts, those eight-man fronts, that's a big deal. That's an identification issue. That's a homework assignment issue. I mean, Ben Johnson kind of nailed it. Not only does it cause problems for him as he thinks about how to game plan, but now your offensive line and the quarterback, Caleb Williams, has potential issues too. And it's just really hard to play against. But there are voids because they, behind a lot of their pressures, Anita, they play zone, not man. So there are voids. So the question is, if you can protect, you can make plays against them because there's voids in their zone coverage schemes.
1: You've got a lot of weapons here that Carson Wentz is working with, but unfortunately, one of their running backs is out. Jordan Mason is out. So,
0: yep. One of your favorites, as I recall from last week, Anita.
1: Yeah. I got him late in a lot of my fantasy leagues. So Aaron Jones is going to have to really carry the load here. They won't have that 1-2 punch in the backfield.
0: Yep.
1: Any concern there?
0: Yeah, I mean, again, Jones, you know, he's later in his career, but, you know, early in the season, if they have to give him the ball 23 times, I'm sure he can do it. So it's not necessarily a concern for this week's game. It'll be interesting with the Bears, you know, their defense. You know, Dennis Allen's been doing this a long time. He pressured Bryce Young a lot last week. They did not have great success pressuring Young, but Dennis Allen will pressure a lot. They did a lot as the game progressed in terms of moving after the snap of the ball. They will absolutely do that against Carson Wentz.
1: The Bears are favored by 4.5 here. The over-under is 47.5. I don't have a play there. I do have a prop bet that I like, and that's Justin Jefferson over 71.5 total receiving yards. I do believe that the Vikings are going to have to stay lockstep with a very explosive and exciting offense with Caleb Williams. And I think Justin Jefferson is going to be a really big part of that offense.
0: They can get the matchup they want because the Bears play sides. They play Tyreek Stevenson at right corner and they play Johnson at left corner. So they can get matchups in this game because they know where those corners will be. Unless the only way, you know, you never know, it's week two, unless Dennis Allen decides to make a change because Johnson is clearly the better player and he has been used at times as a matchup corner. So they could choose to put Johnson on Jefferson, but I guess we'll see.
1: Looking at the Steelers-Patriots game, I've got an interesting stat here. For teams that start the season 1-0, they've got a 54.3% chance of making the playoffs. For teams who start the season 2-0, a 64.2. But teams who start the season 0-2, Greg, 12.8% chance of making the playoffs.
0: That's a pretty low number.
1: Isn't it? 0-2.
0: Wow, I'm kind of surprised by that, actually. I mean, I wouldn't have thought it was a high number, obviously, but that's a really low number.
1: Only 38 of the last 298 teams that have started the season 0-2 have made it to the playoffs. So talk about a must-win game for the Patriots. They are favored by 5.5. They are home. The over-under is 42.5. Here's Mike Vrabel talking about his quarterback, Drake May.
2: I would say that you know, practice is going to be critical, but obviously our performance and everybody's performance on Sunday is going to be what matters the most. So, you know, felt like we had good energy and we got off to a good start, and we'll have to just continue to build here throughout the week.
1: So a lot of things here, right? May, can he rebound without his number one wide receiver, A.J. Brown, who they brought over, they traded for from Philadelphia? On top of that, you know, the offensive line going against Pittsburgh's pressure, their defense got better in the offseason. What are the keys to this game for you, Greg?
0: Well, I think May, you know, obviously threw the three picks in that first game against a really, really good defense. you know, I think that in an ideal world, they would really like to be able to run the ball with at least some sustainability. You know, Henderson is actually a big play back. I guess he's ready to go this week. There were times last year he gave them some big plays, and I think that that's something that they would really like to be able to have, that 1-2 punch. The pass game's going to be interesting. I mean, last year I thought that May was really good. He did get sacked a lot, and there'll be some interesting matchups here, you know, because I thought Will Campbell, by the way, played, even though they lost that game, I thought Will Campbell played really well at a left tackle against the Seahawks. And we'll see if that can continue going forward. Who knows? They could move TJ Watt over to give him some snaps against Will Campbell. So that's a matchup to look for. But, you know, New England's offense, I'm not ready to say they're not a good offense. They were really good last year, although they obviously did struggle down the stretch, even in the end of the regular season. So, you know, I think it's a little bit of wait and see with their offense, but I don't think Drake May is a problem.
1: Oh, I don't think Drake May is a problem either. Again, I know we talked about this last week. I'm not putting so much into week one. The training camps to me are not what they used to be. These guys are not ready. I'm not yeah. judging teams. Like I have so many people. Who do you think's going to make? Who do you think's going to be in the Super Bowl? I don't know. Ask me week four.
0: Yeah, I don't know. You know, those are. I mean, you know what I do, Anita. To me, those are meaningless questions. I mean, they're fun. It's like with lists. You know, everybody likes lists. Everybody likes all that kind of stuff. You know, that's not how I do my job. But I don't know who's going to be in the Super Bowl. You know, we've just played 1 week of the season.
1: Exactly. And I feel like teams do not really create that identity, and you really don't get a good grip of just how good or how bad a team is, offense, defense, special teams, until at least the end of week three, heading into week four. Just my two cents.
0: You're right. It's usually the first quarter of the season, yes. And then you get a feel for what a team is. That doesn't mean that they can't get better or some get worse, but at least you get a feel of kind of what a team is after the first quarter of the season.
1: Washington and Dallas. All right, an NFC East matchup. Dallas, you talked about the Giants. I know we're going to get into them a little bit later, but they looked so good, but Dallas looked so bad. They're home taking on Washington, which a lot of people feel they're just going to be at the bottom of the barrel of the NFC East at the end of the season. McLaurin, Scary Terry, has always had really good games against Dallas. I think this game is going to be closer than what most people think. Dallas is favored by 4. The over-under is 50.5. So the odds makers think that there's a lot of points that are going to be scored in this matchup. What are you looking at in this matchup?
0: Yeah, I still think, you know, again, now you're dealing with a Dallas defense, which was everybody's, you know, concern going in the season, because their offense will be fine. Dak Prescott's played long enough in this league. Brian Schottenheimer's a very good coach. So their offense will be fine. It's the defense that I still think, you know, based on week one, and I'm thinking now in terms of personnel. Obviously, Christian Parker is putting in a brand new system, which, by the way, is extremely detailed. And there's going to be some breakdowns, as there were week one. We saw that against the Giants. But the one player that I thought really struggled week one, and I'm curious to see how it plays out, was the linebacker Overshown. He was just physically manhandled, and he looks like a safety more than a linebacker. And I'm curious to see if they start giving the rookie from Michigan, Barham, a lot more snaps at stack backer, because he's got some girth to him. He's got something to him, and I think he could be a really good player. You know, and their corners are still a little bit of an issue. Durant, who they brought in from the Rams, and Bland, who's, you know, he had that interception year a few years ago, but he's an average NFL corner. You know, he's probably not truly an outside corner, but they have to play with him there. So I'm really curious to see, you know, their defense as it progresses, and how Christian Parker can kind of put it all together with kind of the Fangio adjacent scheme.
1: I hear you. Again, I like Terry McLaurin over receiving yards in that matchup. 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Also, we will get you some fantasy football updates, some of the injury reports out there that you need to know as we get closer to 11:30. The active and inactive list is going to be posted. Some of my sleeper plays. We still have my locks of the week, which we like to call on the mark. So still a lot more coming your way. You're listening to Fox Sports Sunday right here. Anita Marks, Greg Cassell, and you. We'll be right back.
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5: Here's your Fox Sports Shoals updated forecast. Slight chance of thunderstorms today. Otherwise, mainly sunny skies. High temperatures reach up to 97. Mainly clear skies tonight. Slight chance of thunderstorms. Lows dip down to about 73. Daytime highs approaching 97 tomorrow. Sunshine mixed with clouds at times. From the Weatherology Weather Center, I'm meteorologist Paul Frombly. Right now, it's 72 degrees.
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0: All right, here we go. Like I said, nobody watches film like Greg Cassell, right? And each and every week, we're going to come your way with Cassell Files. This is really the things that stood out from the previous week and those that are going to matter heading into the week that is going to be today. So what is number one for you in regard to what you've learned after week one, Greg?
3: Well, I know this has been talked about, but what really stood out to me is just the way more and more teams are putting their quarterback under center. That was a big deal week one. I mean, think about this. The Ravens now, think about the way Lamar Jackson has played through pretty much all of his career. They had 34 snaps under center. Jalen Hurts, he had 30% of his snaps were under center. You talk about Jackson Dart, 47% of his snaps came under center. This is happening throughout the league. I happen to be a big fan of under center in so many ways. But that's something that stood out, and I think that will continue. So that's the first thing.
0: Well, you mentioned Jackson Dart. Here's Harbaugh talking about his quarterback, 47% under center.
4: And seeing the quarterback execute the way he did. And he had a lot on his plate, too. And we can get better in and out of the huddle, to the line, calling the plays, all those kind of things, operation. But I thought Jackson did a great job of managing that because there was a lot for him to manage. And then making the plays. I mean, he made some throws, man. I mean, some of the throws, like to Likely on the sideline, some of those throws were just pinpoint accurate type throws. It was a great performance by Jackson.
0: So Harbs loving his quarterback, but also you loving their defense. What's Cosell's file point number two?
3: Well, that's their defense. I mean, I watched that defense, and I thought that this is a fast, explosive, aggressive defense. I mean, this... That's what really, really stood out to me. I mean, they've got a NASCAR defensive front now on third down with Burns, with Carter, Thibodeau, Golston. They move Burns around. Carter certainly can move around as well. So Thibodeau predominantly lines up inside because he's not truly an explosive edge rusher, but he's obviously got enough juice to line up inside. So I tell you, the other player that really stood out to me, and 3-4 years ago, he was considered one of the absolute best in the league at his position. Kind of faded a bit the last couple of years for I don't know what reason, but I thought Javon Holland looked like an explosive athlete, the way he triggered downhill in the run game. But this defense just looked really fast and explosive to me. I was almost more excited about that than Jackson Dart, and I was pretty excited about watching Jackson Dart.
0: Well, they did beat Dallas 28-20. Big Monday night football game coming your way with the Giants in Los Angeles taking on the Rams. We'll see how good their defense will be against a Rams team. As I shared that stat with you, teams who start the season 0-2, only a 12.8% chance of making the playoffs. Must win game for McVay and his Rams. Cassell's file point number three is?
3: We'll go to a player. We mentioned him earlier, Parker Washington of the Jaguars. Parker Washington, when I did him this summer, I was and saw him in detail, I was truly, I don't want to say surprised, very little surprises me, but just he looked really, really good. And I thought, wow, this guy could become their volume target in their offense. And then, of course, week one, I know they played Cleveland. Cleveland played a very static defense. They rushed four. They played a lot of zone. But that's not the point. Washington to them, okay? This is not a direct comparison, because I know when you make comparisons, Anita, you know this. You've been doing this a long time. That's all people remember, is who you compared them to, and they don't think about the substance of what you're saying. I think for that offense, the way the Jaguars play offense, that Washington can become very much like their Amon-Ra St. Brown. Now, again, that doesn't mean he's going to catch 120 balls. They're not exactly the same, but they're both built really solidly. They're both physical. Neither one is purely explosive the way we think of explosive, but Parker Washington is a really good receiver, and I think he's going to end up being their most targeted receiver as the year progresses.
0: You know, it's interesting, Greg, because coming in, and again, I play in 12 fantasy leagues. Yes, don't judge me. But the majority of people out there in fantasy thought Brian Thomas Jr. Yep. would be the guy. But everything that I was hearing out of Jacksonville, that was not the case, that it was Parker Washington and that he was having a phenomenal camp and was developing really, really great chemistry with Trevor Lawrence. And now, to me, Trevor Lawrence is interesting, right? Because came out of Clemson, high expectations, yep. Obviously, bless you, in regard to where he was drafted. And, you know, now under the tutelage of a head coach that obviously is doing him right, a lot of depth in that backfield, solid offensive line, and a ton of weapons to work with. This is a very exciting time, I think, for Trevor Lawrence and this Jacksonville team. I think they're going to make some big noise this season. When we come back, we'll start hour number two on the mark. We'll get you my week two picks. Don't go anywhere.
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13: Here's your Fox Sports Shoals updated forecast. Slight chance of thunderstorms today. Otherwise, mainly sunny skies. Daytime highs approaching 97. Slight chance of thunderstorms. Tonight, lows level off around 73. Mainly clear skies. Highs level off around 97. Tomorrow, sunshine mixed with clouds at times. From the Weatherology Weather Center, I'm meteorologist Ray Miller. Right now, 73.
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1: In college football on Saturday night, number 8 Ole Miss prevailed over 7th-ranked LSU 32-24. LSU had a 4th down and goal at the Ole Miss 6-yard line with 58 seconds to play, but then Sam Levitt's pass was intercepted by Jalen Braxton in the end zone. Number 3 Notre Dame defeated Michigan State 27-10. Notre Dame on a 13-game winning streak dating back to last season, all the victories by double digits. Number 24 Oklahoma defeated New Mexico 14-6. New Mexico made it to the Oklahoma 17 with 2:57 to play before being stopped on downs. West Virginia victorious over number 25 Virginia 38-27. West Virginia quarterback Michael Hawkins 2 touchdown passes, 3 touchdown runs. Baseball, Padres over Miami in 10 innings, 7-6. San Diego's won 4 straight. And 13 of 15. I'm Isaac Lohenkron.
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7: That's right. 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I'm your host, Anita Marks, Greg Kosell. 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And Brandon Deutsch is producing. Mark Ramsey off the board. Chris Perfect on the board. Anita Marks, Greg Kosell, and it is now time for On the Mark.
2: Here we go. Here we go.
0: On the mark.
2: Ooh, that's pretty.
7: All right. On the mark. This is where I give you my plays, my 3 favorite plays heading into week 2. Week 1 didn't do so great, Greg. Went 1-2. The Vikings covered, so I did get that. But the Eagles did not. And of course, as we've been talking about, Denver got absolutely crushed. So week 2, who do I like? I'm going back to the well. I do like Denver. On the mark play number 1 is Denver -2.5. Let's listen in. This is Sean Payton talking about being back at home.
8: Start with your last question. It's significant to defend, you know, your home field. And the fans absolutely make a difference. You know, all these problems, let's say from a week ago for us offensively with crowd noise, get off, cadence, what you do with motions, they all become much more challenging when you're off a silent snap count. And so when you're at home, obviously the defense has to work through the communication, but it's a significant advantage. And our crowd last year, like, we feed off that. And so when the quarterback's in the huddle and there's stress, you know, what was that snap count or what was the end of that play? That's problematic.
7: You know, we broke this game down earlier. I told you I'm on the Denver side. I do like Denver -2.5. And we talked about it earlier as well. Mile high, it's a thing. Jacksonville, these players are going to be struggling for oxygen, especially early on in the season. How much weight do you put into that? And how do you how can you possibly, as an opponent, how can you prepare for that, Greg?
9: Well, playing in Denver is obviously hard. You know, I thought what he said, what struck me about what Sean Payton said, the tactical element really struck me, because when there's crowd noise, it really impacts what you can do with communication on both sides of the ball as an opponent. Obviously, on offense, you have to go with a lot more silent counts, so your use of shifts and motions decreases, and that's a big deal for a lot of NFL offenses now. On the defensive side of the ball, even your communication, your pre-snap to post-snap communication, you become more static with your defensive calls. So, in other words, when the Broncos go in motion on offense, it's a big deal on defense. You might just have to stay in what a lot of teams call your default defense, because it's hard to get communication rotation done that is required of four or five different players. So it's an absolute advantage for the Broncos when they play at home.
7: Game number two on the mark for me is Carolina. I'm going to take them. I'll lay the 2.5 against Atlanta. Carolina has won three straight matchups against Atlanta. Atlanta has to roll with Cooper Rush, which, by the way, Michael Penix Jr., Adam Schefter is reporting that due to his knee, he could play week three. So he is the quarterback of choice over Tua if he is going to be able to play. And apparently this is on him, his comfort level. Apparently he's been cleared by the doctors. So we'll see if Penix can take over the reins in week three. But this week it is Cooper Rush. And this is a Carolina team. They put up 40 points against the Bears. You know, Bryce Young, jury's still out for me with him. But Coker, McMillan, he's got a ton of weapons to work with here, Greg.
9: Well, I don't know how he stands in your fantasy leagues, Anita, but Jalen Coker, another player that I did over the summer quite a bit, kind of just in a surprising way. I really like Jalen Coker. He's big. He's long. He's a little juicier in terms of speed than you think. He was really, in some ways, more of their number one receiver last week, and I really love Tet McMillan. But I think they really have a big, fast receiving core. And Bryce Young, he played really well last week. He moved well. He's a deceptive mover, and he's always going to move a little more than most quarterbacks, Anita, because his lack of size. So he has a little different calibration of pressure, because he can't always get a clean picture out of muddied pockets. So he's always going to move a little more than most quarterbacks, but he's very deceptive in his movement. Not explosive, but very calculated.
7: Number three, I'm going to play a teaser here. And folks who might not be as savvy when it comes to gambling, that's okay. Good thing I'm on the show. A teaser is where you take two sides, and you could take as many as you want, but I'm taking two teams, and I'm going to tease them 6 points either way. So I'm going to take the Bucks, and I'm going to tease minus 6 points, which leaves the Bucks at minus 1.5 points against the Browns. Listen, this is Baker Mayfield going up against his former team. And if you go back, you can recall just how you talk about, you know, mending fences, none to be mend here, right? Like, don't let the door hit you on the butt on your way out. There is some bad blood here when it comes to the Cleveland Browns organization for Baker Mayfield. And on top of that, Deshaun Watson, he just looked horrible. This Bucs defense front should get to him. I think the Cleveland's offensive line is going to be in for it. I think the Bucs roll big time here. So my first part of this teaser, I like the Bucs minus 1.5. What were your thoughts on Deshaun Watson in week one? And what are the matchups for you in this game, Greg?
9: Well, you know, it's funny you say that. When I watch quarterbacks, when I watch tape, I tend to isolate the quarterback's play from the rest of the game, because that's kind of the way you have to evaluate quarterbacks. There's so many factors in games. I didn't think Watson was bad last week. You know, he wasn't the reason they lost. Their defense was really problematic, and I don't imagine they'll play tactically the same way. But I think the O-line for the Browns is brand new. They start a rookie left tackle in Fano. They've moved a college left tackle who's now starting at right guard. He did not play any guard in college. So you know what Todd Bowles brings to the party, Anita. I mean, he's going to pressure, and he's going to give you many different looks and pressure from many different locations with different concepts. So that's a part of this game that I would definitely look at.
7: And the second leg of my teaser is the Rams minus 1 against the Giants. And before we do a deeper dive, let's listen in because there's Puka is going to be a game-time decision. He's dealing with a groin issue. Here's Sean McVay talking about Puka Nacua. I'm sorry, this is Sean McVay talking about Aaron Donald, who is expected to be active and attractive.
4: Is Aaron Donald going to play?
5: Yeah, he's going to play. I expect him to be ready to rock, and it'll be fun watching him do his thing. He's looked really good in practice. It would be an unforeseen circumstance for him not to be ready to roll.
7: So McVay talking about Aaron Donald. Of course, they do not have Myles Garrett. He is not going to be active. Puka is going to be a game time decision. But on the Giants side, I just think this is a bad spot for them, Greg, right? Like, they come off a big win against Dallas. They put 185% into that game. Now they have to travel across the country. The Rams have had a lot of time off since they had to play in Australia on that last week. And then you know, and as I said, we shared it earlier, right? The 12.8% chance of making it to the playoffs if you start the season 0-2.
9: Yeah.
7: This is a must-win. McVay's one of the best head coaches in the league. I like the Rams in this spot. I know you talked about the Giants' defense, but in this matchup, especially with the fact that some DBs for the Giants, Banks, Newsom is going to be inactive. Banks is not 100%. Could be a game-time decision. Not having their starting corners, even though Puka might not play, you still have Devontae Adams and a slew of really good tight ends.
9: Yeah, you know, what was really fascinating about the Rams in the game in Australia was they were nothing like what they really are. They didn't use motion anywhere near the percentage that they normally do it. They didn't use play action under center, which they basically major in. So it was a very odd game for them. The other thing that's going to be fascinating about this game is the rookie right guard for the Giants, Maui Noah, who was really good week one, really good. Like, when I watched that tape, I mean, he looked like he played there for years, and obviously he was a tackle in college, but he's really a guard, and that's where he'll stay in the league. And he played exceptionally well, but my guess is he's going to get a few snaps against Aaron Donald, so that's something I'll be looking at when I watch the tape.
7: Another thing, and we mentioned it last week, I told you I was all over Isaiah Likely. I felt like everything that I was hearing out of Giants camp was that he's going to be a stud, and sure enough, he was.
9: Yep.
7: For all you fantasy football freaks out there, I was able to get him in like the 9th or 10th round of fantasy football leagues. Right now, today, over 4.5 total receptions. I do like that, but for my on the mark, week two, Denver -2.5, Carolina -2.5, and then a two-way teaser, two-team teaser, Bucks -1.5 against the Browns, the Rams -1 against the Giants, and this is on the mark. All right, let's talk about some of the games we have not touched on that I think are going to be interesting, Greg. Indianapolis Colts going up against Kansas City. Kansas City is favored by 6.5. The over-under is 46.5. This is a Sunday night game later on tonight. I'm a big Daniel Jones fan, but more importantly, man, Kansas City and Patrick Mahomes, they just did not miss a beat. And a big reason why, and not to take anything away from Patrick, but Kenneth Walker, 173 yards. I don't believe that they're going to have that rushing success against this Colts defense. I think this is going to be a much closer game than what most people think.
9: Well, the Colts' run defense was not very good last week. Obviously, we saw what Derrick Henry did. Now, Kenneth Walker is a totally different back, but their run defense really did struggle. You know, it's interesting because the Chiefs won a game that we normally don't think that they can win playing that way. They won the game with their defense and running the ball. Patrick Mahomes was not really a big factor in that game. Now, obviously, it was his first game back, and we're not going to sit here and say he's not going to be a factor going forward. Of course he will be, and it could be tonight, because the Colts defense, you know, they're working in some new players, and we'll see how it goes. But I'm very curious to see if Andy Reid sort of stays with that run-first philosophy, or if that was just, hey, Patrick's first game back, and he just wasn't, you know, wasn't sure. But the Colts offense, you know, I kind of like the Colts offense. Now, so much of their offense is built on protection because Daniel Jones is really a pocket quarterback, and he's big, he's physical looking, he throws the ball well. He can run fast in a straight line, but he's not really a mover in the pocket. That's one of the things he's never done really well, is sort of pocket movement. But they've got some pretty good weapons. We know about Jonathan Taylor. This will be an interesting game.
7: I like Alec Pierce, healthier this week than he was last week. And then they still have Keenan Allen, which, by the way, reports are that there's a possibility that he's going to have to serve a 3-game suspension from his DUI before the season began. I do like in this game, I do like Indy. I like the Colts right now. Again, they're getting 6.5. If it jumps up to 7.5, I'm all about it. I don't think it does, but I do like Indianapolis. Would not be surprised if the Colts win. Would not be surprised if this game is decided by 3 points. Then you have the Saints going up against the Ravens. The Ravens are favored by 8.5. The over-under is 46.5 here. Now, the Ravens dealing with a lot of injuries here, Greg. Zay Flowers is out. Jacoby Lane is on IR because of a wrist injury. They're going to have to expect a lot from Mark Andrews. And right now, Mark Andrews' receiving total is 48.5. This is going to be an interesting game with lack of weapons that Lamar Jackson is not going to have at his disposal.
9: Yeah, they still have Derrick Henry, though, and he is an eye back, and 19 of his 24 rushes last week came with Lamar Jackson under center, and Derrick Henry is an eye back. That's who he is, and I think they'll count on that. But I think what's fascinating to me and is the other side of the ball. Tyler Shuck last week was unbelievable. He's had a bad start through the first drive of the third quarter, and then all of a sudden, it's as if he flipped a switch. He was poised. He was in command. He made big-time throws. The willingness to make difficult throws, that's always one thing I look at, Anita, when I look at quarterbacks. Are they willing to turn it loose on the kinds of throws you have to make in the NFL? But now he's playing against Minter's defense. And Minter does so much on the back end with movement right at the snap of the ball that still, for a young quarterback like Tyler Shuck, I'm sure there's going to be moments where he gets stuck in the pocket because he's just uncertain as to what he's seeing post-snap. That, to me, is a fascinating element in this game.
7: Another player that I want to mention is Devon Vele, who I liked him last year. But I feel this year is where he's going to become a fantasy football household name. His total reception right now is 3.5, and I would go over that. I really like the way that he's being utilized. And Olave, there was a concern this week that he was not going to make the trip. He did. He is expected to play, but he's not going to be 100%.
9: What's his injury?
7: It's a good question. I want to say oblique or groin.
9: Okay.
7: I will find out in the break.
9: Because I saw that the other day that he was questionable, and it surprised me because obviously he played, you know, the whole, you know, last week, and he actually had a really good game. Oh, it's a hamstring injury. Oh,
7: there you go.
9: Those injury, you know, those are hard because if he does play and he aggravates it, that could be a 6-week deal, and that's the last thing they want, especially since they're not going to have their rookie Jordan Tyson, who knows what his status is. I mean, he could end up missing the season. You know, he's had, obviously he's got a bad hamstring injury because they initially said 2 months.
7: So if you do believe that the Saints are going to be playing from behind, and again, this is an interesting game to really handicap, right? And I think the Ravens are getting a lot of points at 8.5, because Lamar Jackson is missing some talent, at his disposal. So, or it's not going to be at his disposal, I should say. So, you know, will the Saints be playing from behind? Will they be throwing the ball a lot? Kamara is expected to play. You have ATN in that backfield there as well with him. 1-2 punch. How committed are they going to be running the football to keep Lamar Jackson off the field? So much can happen here, but I do like Vele. I think Vele is going to be a big part of their offensive strategy. With that being said, I know a lot of people out there, it's only week 2, so hopefully you're still alive in your survivor pools. So here are the games and the teams that I'm suggesting for survivors. And these are our teams that all they have to do is win. For me, it's the 49ers against the Dolphins. The 49ers back at home, extra time to rest because they came back from Australia as well. The Dolphins did not look great. To me, if there's one team that you're like, absolutely, to me, this is like a 93% chance that the 49ers win. So they're my number one survivor play. But some other plays out there that I think could be serviceable if you want to play smart. Maybe you want to save the 49ers. The Bucks against the Browns. We talked about that game. The Eagles against the Tennessee Titans. You know, this is the easiest game on the Eagles' schedule moving forward against Tennessee. And granted, they're on the road, but this might be the one time that you feel most comfortable using the Philadelphia Eagles. Fly, Eagles, fly. We just talked about the Ravens and the Saints. Again, Lamar not playing with a lot of weapons. I do like the Rams, but that could be pretty risky because, you know, we've been spending a lot of time talking about just how impressive their defense is for Greg Cosell and how great Jackson Dart had played. But I think this is a must-win situation for the Rams, and they're at home with extra time and extra rest. So I do like the Rams. And of course, you have the Chargers at home going up against the Raiders, who are in the same situation, do not want to start the season 0-2. The Raiders rolling with Kirk Cousins again. So out of all those, let's just take 49ers out of the equation. I think we all feel pretty confident that the 49ers are going to beat the Dolphins at home. But if there was another matchup here that you feel most comfortable about who could win, Greg, who would it be out of the Bucks, the Eagles, the Ravens, the Rams, and the Chargers?
9: Oh, I mean, it's hard not to look at the Eagles going to Tennessee and winning that game. you know, I would expect Tennessee to be better on defense because last week they were physically manhandled by the Jets' run game, which probably, you know, was a surprising result for a lot of people, particularly since a strength, theoretically, when you look at the players, a strength of the Titans' defense should be their defensive line, but that was not the case last week. So you have to assume they'll play better. But, you know, I just... You'd have to assume that the Eagles are just a better, better team, which they are. And I really liked the way Jalen Hurts played last week. They didn't throw it a ton, so he didn't have big numbers, but I thought he played with real command and control and composure. You know, he sometimes has been a random element to his game, and he just, I thought he looked really, really comfortable. He didn't leave any throws on the field by moving too soon. He knew where to go with the football. I just thought he looked really, really comfortable last week.
7: Again, for your survivor plays, 49ers, no-brainer. You want to play smart. Again, Eagles schedule gets a lot more difficult. Maybe the Eagles is a play for you heading into week two. We come back. It's time for your fantasy first aid. There's a lot of news out there with a number of players. I know it's only week two, but come on. This isn't our first rodeo. We know how this season goes. It's a brutal season. And guys, unfortunately, get injured. We'll have that update for you. The guys who are going to be out, game time decision, likely to play, likely not. And then also some sleepers for you as well. Who are some of the players out there that both Greg and I think will have a bigger and better opportunity to showcase their talents due to the injuries that we have heading into week two? We'll dive into all that next. 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Nita Marks, Greg Cassell, and you.
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14: 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Slight chance for storms today, otherwise lots of sunshine. Highs around 97. Mainly clear again tonight. Slight chance of thunder.

0: 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Lows level off around 73.
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2: He just jacked him up.
0: He just jacked him up. Greg, here we go. Not breaking any news here. We know Sam Darnold is out. Drew Lock is going to get another start against Arizona today. Kyler Murray is a no-go. Carson Wentz, we've been talking about him making the start against the Bears. Tua is still dealing with his oblique. Michael Penix Jr., it's on him how comfortable he is with his knee. Apparently, reports are that he's looking ahead to week three against the Packers. So Cooper Rush getting the start today. And Joe Burrow dealing with a back issue, but is expected to go. At running back, Jordan Mason is on IR, so a heavy load for Aaron Jones in that backfield for the Minnesota Vikings going up against the Bears. Here's an interesting one, Greg. RJ Harvey is unlikely to play, so this could be a heavy load for J.K. Dobbins in that backfield for Denver today. What are your thoughts on him?
3: Well, they also could, I guess, give the rookie Jonah Coleman meaningful snaps as well. Because, they like him a lot from what I gather. So we'll see. But, yeah, it could be. I mean, their offense is going to be interesting today, Anita, because, a lot of people might not be aware that the Broncos last year, Bo Nix dropped back more than any quarterback in the league. And obviously their pass game was very, it was more short-based, more possession-based than throw it down the field. But they're going to need to run the football for sure.
0: At the wide receiver position, Zay Flowers out for Jacksonville. For the Ravens. So Bateman is going to be their number one wide receiver. And I talked about it earlier. Mark Andrews could be get a lot more targets. Jacoby Lane on IR because of a wrist. So, listen, I know Mark Andrews is long in the tooth, but the dude can still deliver, Greg.
3: Oh, yeah. No, he's a good player. And they'll probably have to go to him. It'll be interesting because now I guess you're going to see Tez Walker get a lot of snaps. Maybe the rookie Elijah Surratt's going to get snaps. I mean, they're going to play with three wide receivers at times. Well, I guess Tez Walker might be out, so it might be just Bateman, Surratt. Chris Moore has been around the league. I mean, you got to line up with people. But they could also play, with a lot of 12 personnel. The one player that stood out a little bit last week, and I remember watching him coming out of college this past year, was the tight end Matt Hibner. So they could play with two tight ends. They could play with three tight ends. They've got Durham Smythe, who played last week and is an excellent blocker. So it's hard to know, but Andrews will certainly get his share of targets this week.
0: Nico Collins is out for the Texans because of a hamstring injury. This is Kayshawn Booty talking about himself.

0: And a guy that I really like is this young tight end, Terrence Ferguson. Greg, your thoughts on him?
1: Yeah, Ferguson, I mean, when they went to the 13 personnel last year, Ferguson played a lot because he's one of those tight ends you can detach from the formation. He's a very athletic tight end. You know, one of those that we talk about is more like a big wide receiver. So he'll, if Nacua is out, he's going to play a lot. So we'll see how that goes. But, yeah, they could go back. If Nacua is out, I think you could see a lot of 13 personnel this week for the Rams.
0: Michael Pittman is out for the Pittsburgh Steelers. Could be a big day for DK Metcalf, who really did not do well in week one. What happened there? And you saw him on the sideline. He had his head underneath a towel. Just wasn't your typical DK Metcalf diva wide receiver, Greg.
1: Yeah, they're an interesting pass offense. I'm not sure what to make of it. Obviously, Mike McCarthy's there. It's I don't want to say it's a new offense, because when you have a veteran quarterback like Aaron Rodgers, you're essentially running his offense, and the coach helps. But their pass game remains to be seen what it is. And I'm not sure that they're going to put up a lot of big numbers with receivers. I think it'll be a week-to-week thing. Hey, maybe today's the day. But I'm not sure that's a week-to-week deal, kind of the way it was last year. You know, they don't really push the ball down the field. So we'll see about Metcalf now. With Pittman out, you don't know.
0: Jalen McMillan expected to suit up for the Bucs, which is really big. Again, Baker Mayfield wanting to get that win against his former team. Ladd McConkey apparently is hopeful that he will play. He exited the game last week because of a rib injury. Olave dealing with a hamstring, as we mentioned just a short while ago, but he did travel and is expected to play for the Saints. DJ Moore out with a shoulder, but he is hopeful to return in week three. And for the Raiders, their number one offensive option in Bowers is dealing with a knee issue. Here's head coach Kubiak.
2: Yeah, he's working his tail off to get back out on the field. It's really important to him to play as soon as possible, and that doesn't surprise me about Brock. Yeah, we're gonna listen to Alex and the trainers and the experts, and you know we're gonna be smart with him. But if he's ready to play, he's gonna play. Yeah.
0: So you've got Mayer as the number two tight end, and obviously a great running back in Jeanty. What are you expecting from the Raiders today?
1: Well, in an ideal world, they want to play the exact same way they played last week and make Ashton Jeanty the foundation of their offense. And he ran well last week. He ran hard. Their O-line is better than it's been in recent years. I think that's foundationally how they want to play. And then it depends on how the game plays out. You know, they're playing a Charger team that, I got to tell you, the interior of their O-line last week, the Chargers, was really poor by NFL standards. And they rotated at left guard, which, I don't think you can really do in the NFL and really be successful. But they're going to have to be much, much better with the interior of their O-line, where they're starting a rookie center in Jake Slaughter. And as I said, they're rotating a left guard. But it was a poor effort last week.
0: Last but not least, Ian Rappaport is reporting that the belief is that the first two games would serve as a natural evaluation point for Deshaun Watson. We'll see how he does today against the Bucs. If he wets the bed, then I guess anticipate Shedeur Sanders to start for the Cleveland Browns in week three. Last week, I gave you four sleepers. My quarterback sleeper was Kyler Murray, but unfortunately exited the game early because of a concussion. Montgomery crushed it for Houston. Coker crushed it for Carolina and likely crushed it for the Giants. Who do I like this week? Listen, I know a lot of people wanted to throw Drake May to the Wolves after his bad performance in week one. But if you did draft him in fantasy, I would still play him this week against Pittsburgh. And I do like Brock Purdy against the Miami Dolphins. Running back-wise, again, if R.J. Harvey cannot play, I think J.K. Dobbins could be in a really good situation, especially when they get in the red zone where he could be a TD vulture. Wide receiver, we talked about Jalen Waddle earlier. I think he's going to be a big part of this passing game for the Denver Broncos against the Jags. Greg and I both love Parker Washington. We talked about Coker as well. But how about Wandale Robinson against Philadelphia? I think this Tennessee team is going to be playing from behind. And I think Wandale Robinson very well can finish this game with at least 10 targets, Greg.
1: Yeah, the biggest issue that the Titans face, and they still face it, is their O-line. It's just not very good in pass protection. And, you know, when you're dealing with a quarterback like Cam Ward, who's not refined yet in really the nuances of playing the position from the pocket, it just adds on itself. It just it magnifies. Everything looks really bad. So they're going to have to throw the ball, no question, I would think. And if that's the case, then Robinson certainly could get a lot of targets. But it's a very... The pass game is nowhere near where ideally they hope it can get to, but it's not there now.
0: Not that he's a sleeper, because he just crushed it in week one, and that's Isaiah Likely. I told you I was in love with him last week, in love with him again this week in regard to fantasy. Mark Andrews going to have a lot of opportunity with the injuries to the Ravens. Mayer, again, Bowers, a no-go going up against the Chargers. I think Mayer is going to be a part of that offense, obviously. And we both like Ferguson, the tight end from the Rams, going up against the Giants. Those are some sleepers for you. Let's throw it back to the studio. Isaac Lohenkron, Isla, with an update.
3: Well, good morning. We are about to hear it straight from how it went down with the game of the night, Anita and Greg, in college football, as number 8 Ole Miss led 7th-ranked LSU 32-24 with 58 seconds left in the fourth quarter. LSU had a fourth down and goal on the Ole Miss 6-yard line. And here was David Kellum on Learfield.
4: There's the snap. Levitt wants to throw, fires, it's batted up in the air and intercepted! It's picked off by Jalen Braxton, and the Ole Miss Rebels have stopped the LSU Tigers!
3: By a final score of 32-24, number 3 Notre Dame over Michigan State 27-10. Notre Dame on a 13-game winning streak dating back to last year. Number 24 Oklahoma held off New Mexico 14-6. New Mexico made it to the Sooners 17-yard line with 2:57 left in the fourth quarter before being stopped on downs. West Virginia over number 25 Virginia 38-27. The story, West Virginia quarterback Michael Hawkins, 2 touchdown passes, 3 touchdown runs. In Major League Baseball on Saturday night, the San Diego Padres defeated the Miami Marlins in 10 innings, 7-6. Ethan Salas, the game-winning RBI single in the bottom of the 10th. The Padres' magic number for the wild card is 3. Los Angeles Dodgers over the San Francisco Giants, 10-4. The Dodgers' magic number to clinch a first-round bye is 4. And the Arizona Diamondbacks beat the New York Yankees 5-3. Haven Smith, the game-winning 2-run home run in the bottom half of the 9th inning. Anita and Greg, all yours.
0: Appreciate it. Ilo, thank you so much. Again, we're coming to you live from the Fox Sports Radio Studios, Fox Sports Sunday. Anita Marks, Greg Cassell. When we come back, it will be time for 3 and Out. Buckle up. We'll take you to the top of the hour next here on Fox Sports Radio.
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21: Here's your Fox Sports Shoals updated forecast. Slight chance of thunderstorms today. Otherwise, mainly sunny skies. High temperatures reach up to 97. Mainly clear skies tonight. Slight chance of thunderstorms. Lows dip down to about 73. Daytime highs approaching 97 tomorrow. Sunshine mixed with clouds at times. From the Weatherology Weather Center, I'm meteorologist Paul Frombly. Right now, it's 77 degrees.
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0: All right, here we go, Greg. Who plays better today, Trevor Lawrence or Bo Nix?
1: You know, I really like what I've seen from Trevor Lawrence and the way he's progressing under Liam Cohen, and coaching is so important at the quarterback position. I just like the track that Trevor Lawrence is on, and I think that's going to continue.
0: Yeah, I'm with you, although I am expecting big things from Bo Nix and this Denver team to rebound and getting Jalen Waddle into the mix. CeeDee Lamb or Terry McLaurin? Terry McLaurin always has great games against the Dallas Cowboys, but CeeDee Lamb is so good and Washington's defense is not.
1: Yeah, that's a tough one. The Cowboys' corners are definitely a concern for me. I think their defense is still a concern on the back end. I think last week they did not really work to get the ball to Terry McLaurin, and I think they need to do that, and mm-hmm. I think you'll see them try to get that done today. Of course, the main thing for them is can they protect, but I would look for Terry McLaurin to certainly be targeted quite a bit today.
0: Achan in that backfield with the Miami Dolphins. I didn't like the way he was utilized, or lack thereof, I should say. They're going to need him going up against, especially in the passing game, going up against C-Mac. Who do you think has a better game? And how do you think Achan's going to be utilized?
1: Well, it's funny because you have Bobby Slowick, who basically comes from the Kyle Shanahan school of offense. So you have two offenses that are probably very similar in methodology. You know what's fascinating about the Niners? This is just something to keep in mind as we go through the season. Obviously, you know, last week's game when they beat the Rams was not necessarily a blowout till the third quarter. And they made sure to get Kalen Black in the game to spell McCaffrey. And, you know, McCaffrey's getting older. Now, I love McCaffrey, and I thought he looked really explosive last week. I don't know if it's going to be every week a 20-carry game for McCaffrey. You know, it could be. You know, I guess it depends on the week. But whereas I think Devin Achane has to be foundationally what the Dolphins are.
0: Who scores first, the Colts or the Chiefs, on Sunday Night Football? Both with excellent running games, especially now with the Chiefs, and a healthy squad for both teams.
1: You know, it's always funny to watch these games because pretty much every coach goes through a script to start. And if you recall last week, even though the Colts lost, they scored on their opening drive. They marched right down the field and they scored, and they used Josh Downs really effectively, their slot receiver, to score on their first drive. You know, and the games in Kansas City, I that's always a hard one. I have no idea about that. But I think what I'm most curious about is how the Chiefs come out and play. I think, and for fantasy people, I'm sure that's a big deal, because obviously if you have Patrick Mahomes, you don't want to see another game like last week. But I think that they're going to rely a lot more on Kenneth Walker. I really do.
0: He just looks so explosive last week.
1: He's explosive. He's an explosive athlete.
0: The Bengals or the Texans? I think Texans' defense is just too good. I'm going with the Texans here.
1: Yeah, they'll play better too, obviously. You know, what was interesting is, you know, when they played week one and the Bills put up 36, other than that scramble that Allen had for the touchdown, he pretty much beat them from the pocket. And that was a game where they were very, very conscious of dealing with the edge rushers in terms of how they played. Three tight ends, a lot of formations, a lot of chips. The Bengals are a protection-first type team, and they certainly have weapons on the outside. I almost look at, in many ways, at this game to see the Chase Higgins-Stingley-Lassiter matchup. I think that that's going to be really big in this game, because one thing about Joe Burrow is he throws to one-on-ones.
0: The Rams or the Giants? As I said earlier, I think this is a bad spot for the Giants. I think McVay knows this is a must-win. I think his pre-script is going to be spot on. I see Davante Adams getting in the end zone first. What say you?
1: Well, if Nacua is out, I think you're going to see a lot of 13 personnel. And I think he's going to go back to running the ball, attacking the interior of the Giants' defense, because they run a lot of what we call duo. It's an inside run because it fits Kyren Williams. I think he's going to go back to what they have been, which is a lot of motion, put Stafford under center, get back to who they are. And, you know, they played some games last year without Nacua, and they played very well. And they played some games without Davante Adams and played very well. So I don't think that in and of itself prevents them from being what they can be on offense.
0: Last but not least, predicting Monday's headline. And we hit it last week. John Harbaugh changes the Giants overnight as Dallas begins another crisis. As the Giants, of course, beat the Cowboys 27-24. Well, that was our prediction. Here are our three potential headlines for Monday. The Browns can no longer justify starting Deshaun Watson. Number two, Miami is already playing for the future. And number three, Caleb Williams has Chicago believing again. Out of these three headlines, Greg, which one is the most likely?
1: Well, you know, from what I understand, it's going to be really crappy weather in Chicago. It's going to be, they could be playing that game in a downpour, so that could change the way the game is played. Although the Bears do have a really, really good run game, which, by the way, is overlooked, Anita, because of Caleb Williams. But their run game is among the absolute best in the league, and they can win running the football. So, and you know, obviously, I don't know what the Vikings' offense will look like with Carson Wentz, because you just don't know. That's a tough one. You know, what were the other options?
0: So the Browns can no longer justify starting Deshaun Watson, which, again, Ian Rappaport is reporting that they're going to evaluate after this game and see if they do go to Shador Sanders in week three. Miami is already playing for the future. They get manhandled by the 49ers.
1: No team is playing for the future. I mean, you think Jeff Hafley is playing for the future? Jeff Hafley's playing to win today's game. So no team's playing for the future. You know, they're obviously going to give a full deal for Malik Willis and see how he can play and then decide from there. But they're not playing for next year. They're playing to win today.
0: So it's either between the Browns or Caleb Williams has Chicago believing again. We will find out.
1: Well, he obviously does. I mean, he makes spectacular plays. So they think, I'm sure they can go all the way. But it's not just about him.
0: Greg, always great working with you, my friend. Fantastic information for us. I want a big shout out to Brandon Deutsch, Mark Ramsey, Chris Perfect, Ilo. Everybody, enjoy week two. We'll see you next Sunday.
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15: As a kid, I wanted to explore every inch of the world, but then I contracted bacterial meningitis. 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
11: 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Baker Mayfield is a double nickels, $55 million player. It's a dramatic turnaround. I remember a few years ago, Baker Mayfield was persona non grata in the NFL. And just a couple of weeks ago, Baker Mayfield cut off negotiations. He huffed and puffed and he had a hissy fit. And he started training camp. He said, hey, the previous offer was a disrespectful offer to Baker Mayfield. However, they figured it out. So as we mentioned here, Baker Mayfield allowed his agents to continue the negotiation. Why would you ever stop? Like, what's the harm in talking?
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13: Here's your Fox Sports Shoals updated forecast. Slight chance of thunderstorms today. Otherwise, mainly sunny skies. Daytime highs approaching 97. Slight chance of thunderstorms tonight. Lows level off around 73. Mainly clear skies. Highs level off around 97. Tomorrow, sunshine mixed with clouds at times. From the Weatherology Weather Center, I'm meteorologist Ray Miller. Right now, 79.
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29: In college football on Saturday night, number 8 Ole Miss led 7th-ranked LSU 32-24 with 58 seconds left in the fourth quarter. LSU had a 4th down and goal at the Ole Miss 6-yard line, and here was David Kellum on Learfield.
30: There's the snap. Levitt wants to throw, fires, it's batted up in the air, and intercepted! It's picked off by Jalen Braxton, and the Ole Miss Rebels have stopped the LSU Tigers!
29: 32-24. Number 3 Notre Dame defeated Michigan State 27-10. Notre Dame on a 13-game winning streak. Number 24 Oklahoma held off New Mexico 14-6. West Virginia over number 25 Virginia 38-27. Baseball, the Padres over Miami in 10 innings 7-6. San Diego's won 4 straight and 13 of 15. I'm Isaac Lohengrin.
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34: Oh, what is going on? Welcome in. Happy Sunday to you. Hope all is well. We get you set for a full ball festivities week 2 style here. But, we start with college football here, and we get to the top 10 showdown last night. One of the ugliest defeats you'll ever see, with NC State just kicking the game away. Unbelievable stuff. Good morning, Jeff. Good morning, Crack. Everything good with you guys? Your Ducks got a win, a shutout win there.
35: Yeah.
34: Very nice for you guys.
35: Why do we focus just on all the losses so much in life sometimes? Like, 5-2 contest day. 13-8 so far in college football, so starting off well. 4-2 in wagers I gave out on Twitter. 3-0 wagers I gave out on my podcast. And all I'm obsessed about is getting injury information on a quarterback, getting great line value, and then losing the wager when a third-string quarterback drove 70 yards with no timeouts under a minute left to score to push on my wager. Like I cannot just take the wins. I cannot be happy. I have to lament the losses. I will say, if you had NC State, I'm sorry. That's much worse. Yeah, good week. Good college week. I'm ready to give it all back today, though. What did I do? 0-5 in the crack challenge? I didn't see it in the email, the results from last week.
0: Yeah, no, so. You scratched out two wins.
35: Oh, let's go. Let's go. Let's go.
0: It's bad when we have to Jeff, I had to scratch and claw for two wins. Like being 2-3, I was like, I'll take it. That's how bad the day was.
35: My college games yesterday, okay, I had Northwestern laying 3.5. They won by 34. Okay. Mm-hmm. I had Minnesota laying 23.5. They won by 34.
0: Okay.
35: I had Rutgers 20 plus 24.5. They lost by 7. I had Purdue plus 14.5. They lost by 14. Like no sweats basically the entire day in college football. And today I'm going to sweat the half point that I need in Sony's NFL games crack. Yeah. Like this NFL lines are so tight. They're so contested. This is the week. It goes every week like this. College football, easy day, not very stressful. You lose some, you win some. NFL crack is going to be just miserable. I'm going to enjoy watching, obviously, but that half point difference is going to get me at some point.
1: Yeah, guys, as we know, the crack challenge is always very tough. It's for people that are just tuning in and maybe don't know what that is. It's 5 games a week against the spread. 5 minutes before the games start kicking off the early games. And, it's just such an efficient market, but that's when usually people bet. So that's what Jeff and Brian are talking about there. And believe it or not, 2-3 is not the worst thing. I thought from the way Jeff was talking, I don't know why. I guess I seen on his text last week and I never really checked. I thought he went 0-5. I really did. So well, to see 2-3.
35: I did go 2-3. Did I have Minnesota? Is that why I went 2-3? I forget.
1: Oh, that was a good comeback.
0: Both had Minnesota.
1: Yeah. Yep. I had Minnesota was one of my games too. Yeah. I gave out on the show here.
0: You had the Chiefs.
35: Yeah. Oh, the Chiefs got me. Yeah. Well, I think it's mostly because Indy got smoked so badly and Dallas wasn't even close. And I took the Browns for some reason, I think, which I think that's probably why. Just the first three games I lost, and I was like, this is just so miserable. I'll take 2-3. I'll take 2-3.
1: Yeah. Open.
35: I don't know why college, I'm so much better at college. I have no idea. I see a number for college, and I already know what I'm probably going to wager on already this next weekend. I don't know why. I don't know why that is. NFL feels just... It is. It's so much tougher.
1: Brian, Jeff opened up the season last week. I don't have the text in front of me. And he said, crack, I'm done with NFL sides. It's week one. It's halfway through the schedule. I'm done with NFL sides.
35: I will obviously do the crack challenge, right?
1: Yeah.
35: I have yet to wager on one NFL side this week.
1: Oh, wow.
0: Really? Yeah. Wow.
35: I have not wagered on it. So I'm debating whether I'm going to do it or not today. I'm always honest with you guys. I'll tell you what I wager on, what I give for suggestions on stuff. If I give you guys for the parlay platter a side, I will bet on that. I'm not going to give you something I'm not going to wager on myself.
1: Sure.
35: But I've yet to do it. There's games I like. Like, don't get me wrong. I like a lot of games this week.
0: And I'm probably going to miss
35: some numbers, but, I haven't done it yet.
0: Yeah. You love the
1: Brian.
0: Fans.
1: What about you? You were in Buffalo for the opener.
0: Yeah,
1: Buffalo's home opener.
0: Yeah,
1: and we didn't even know. And I seen a photo in the stadium. I'm like, are you there?
0: Yeah.
1: Now, how far was that from you? How much of a trek from the house?
0: It's funny. It was probably about 6.5 hours. Well, it's supposed to be. The funny thing on the way back, I-80 was closed. 80 West. There must have been probably a serious wreck, is my guess.
1: Right.
0: And it was just closed. And my GPS could not figure it out. It would not reroute me. So it was like, tell you what, head 7 miles the opposite direction and just try it again. And so it had me do that 3 separate times. I switched GPSs. I tried Waze.
1: Yeah.
0: Same thing. It couldn't figure it out. It's like, it should be open. It's like, it's not open. Go a different direction. So it took me forever to get back, but it's supposed to be 6.5 hours.
1: How was the new stadium? How was it? Cool?
0: Oh, it was beautiful. It was, they did a great job. My only beef with it is it's hard to, depending on where you're sitting, it's hard to see the down and distance. You know, when you have to squint and you're like, I think it's 2nd and 6. I want to say not good. But otherwise, it was fantastic. I thought they did a great job with the stadium, and I love that it's outdoors, Crack. I love that they kept it outdoors in Buffalo. That's awesome.
1: What was the weather that day? It was okay, right?
0: It was nice. Yeah, it just was misting a little bit, but it was like 70. It was fine.
1: Oh,
0: great. It was very nice. Yeah.
35: My cousin-in-law was there with his son, and they're huge Bills fans.
0: Yeah.
35: And they had great seats. They had like the seats, you know, they've started to put in like the sort of like the clubbish area on the ground level. Like Dallas was the first one.
0: Right on the ground. Yeah.
35: Yeah. So they were sitting there. So Thomas, who's 11, got a high five from Josh Allen, and his mom was told me, he's like, he's never going to watch Tand ever again.
0: Oh, that's awesome. it means so much when you're that age, you know?
35: Dave is who I went to with the Chiefs Bills divisional game a few years back, and he's from the area, like diehard Bills fan. And it's very fun watching football with him because he's very into it. And like, of course I want my Chiefs to win, but Buffalo needs a championship. Like that fan base is so starved. Yeah. You know, Dave is in his 50s. Like he went through the four Super Bowls and the down years and what, and like they're so starved for a championship. But Buffalo has been the same team for years now. They're great in September. They dominate September. And then as soon as it gets a little colder, they haven't been as good. And so they played great the other day. The Lions defense is atrocious.
0: So bad.
35: It's so bad.
0: They're just so banged up. Their secondary is so banged up. Yeah.
35: I mean, at one point in that game, they had 10 straight possessions on defense. So the last six for New Orleans game and the first four in Buffalo. It was like touchdown, touchdown, field goal, touchdown, missed field goal, touchdown, four touchdowns for Buffalo. Like they allowed 8 touchdowns in the last 10 drives. And so Buffalo off to a great start. But it's such a long season. I was thinking about this yesterday. We were talking about Ole Miss and LSU. Like, if you're an LSU fan, you're like devastated, right? Mm-hmm. You know, I'm an Oregon fan. The loss of Oklahoma State like crushed me. If the Chiefs lose today, like, whatevs. Like, there's still 15 games left. But in college football, because it feels like it's still 12 games, it feels like that sense of urgency. And NFL's such, my point is the NFL's such a long season. Like, it's week one or week two now. They're going to be playing through January 1st.
0: Right. Like, well, just think about Green Bay last year, Jeff, to your point. Green Bay got off to this sensational start, started 2-0, looked dominant, had Micah Parsons. Everybody's all excited. They were the toast of the NFL. Look how the season unfolded for them, right? They were losing games in a row down the stretch, can't maintain a fourth quarter lead. Like, it completely fizzled. They didn't even win 10 games last season, right? So it's a long, long season.
35: I can't, obviously, you know, I can use the player card, so every now and then I don't do it often on this show, but guys, I'm just from our perspective, man, it's a long season, dude.
0: Think about that in the division, right? Like the Bears started 0-2 last season in the division. They lost 2 divisional games. They were 0-2 and they almost beat the Rams in the playoffs, right? They beat the Packers in the playoffs, right? So the Packers started off red hot. Toasted the NFL and it fizzled. So yeah, the Bills, they look tough, Jeff, but their defense is iffy. And DJ Moore got banged up. They don't have a deep wide receiving core at all. They rely on Josh Allen to do a ton. So I don't, your warts can show up. They should be 1-1. They should have lost to the Texans. It was what you call a Josh Allen YOLO play. Which should have been intercepted. I'm surprised Lassiter didn't call for a fair catch before he picked that off. It was a terrible decision. They should be 1-1 right now. So I think the Bills have a lot of firepower, man, but they're definitely not like a juggernaut that can't be had. That's just not the case.
35: No, they're not. And you know, the first drive of that game against Detroit, Aiden Hutchinson strip sack, Josh Allen somehow didn't end up with the ball. Like they're not a juggernaut. So you know, very, very interesting to see what we get today. But back to college, Brian. You want to start there.
0: Sure.
35: I felt a sense of justice last night in with Ole Miss LSU.
0: Yeah.
35: Right?
0: Like, the lane train leaving. There was justice in the football air there.
35: And I'm not a person who believes in stuff like that. Like I really, it's not what my belief system like, but it did feel like, you know, there was like, that was the right decision. That was the right result last night. Right. The hubbub around Lane at LSU and his departure last year. And then, you know, Trinidad Chambliss outplayed Sam Leavitt. You know, LSU's offense is so reliant on Sam Leavitt making these like crazy plays. It's just never, it's not sustainable. Mm-hmm. And, you know, in the end, the better team won, the better quarterback won. I'm not sure the better coach won. I think that Lane's a better coach than Pete Goulding, but it just felt like appropriate last night for that game, to end up being an Ole Miss win. And it was, I just thought it was fitting for them to get that win last night.
0: That was a huge win.
1: I actually, seen it was a blowout kind of, and I really didn't pay much attention in the beginning. The very beginning, I seen the score. And then, of course, I was following the fourth quarter there, and that interception went less than a minute to go. I think we can potentially both see both of these teams in the playoffs come December. Not really a game that I was, interested of, had any betting interest, but the, every wise guy that I know had LSU. So,
35: really?
1: They were all, it was wise guy money on LSU.
35: Oh, wow.
1: Two different groups that I follow. And I kind of seen Ole Miss get off to that big early lead. And,
35: I'm curious by that, by the, one thing we saw, you know, is, you know, the first road conference game is hard, man, with a new quarterback, and interesting they'd be on that side.
0: I didn't hear anybody, you know, Sharp, Square, I didn't hear anyone say, I got Ole Miss. I didn't hear it one time. I didn't hear it once heading into that game. It was crazy.
35: You should listen to the Bear Betts podcast where Jeff Schwartz said he has Ole Miss plus three.
0: I missed that one, man. Shame on me there. Yeah.
35: I just didn't really... The thing about Ole Miss is ever since Trinidad Chambliss has basically come on strong, they have been good in like every game. The games are close. They played well. And it's more of an anti-LSU take. Like Clemson seems really bad. And I know they beat Carolina yesterday. Another game. If you had Carolina, I'm so sorry. That was a rough go of it. Guy scores a touchdown when he could just take a knee and end the game and you end up not covering.
0: Oh, that was brutal.
35: If you're UNC there.
0: After I had the under in that game, too. That screwed me.
35: It went over?
0: Yeah, it went over.
35: Yeah. I mean, you get a rain delay. You come out. Clemson's offense looks dead. They come out, score two touchdowns immediately after the rain delay. And that was a rough one there if you had them. But I think Clemson's not very good. So the LSU Week 1 win, to me, doesn't stand as strong. And again, I just like Trinidad Chambliss, man. I think he's just an absolute stud.
0: I do too. Correct me if I'm wrong. Were they saying if he came out in the NFL draft this year, he would have been a day three pick? Is that right?
35: He would have gone in the top five.
0: No, this last year?
35: Yeah.
0: He would have been top five?
35: Easily, yes.
0: Are we sure that was the case?
35: Yes.
0: Okay, you might be right. I don't know, but I feel strongly
35: that would have been the case. You don't think so?
0: I think he should have, but I heard things like he's going to be a later round. I'm like, what?
35: Well,
0: later
35: round? Okay, there's talk about this last night, too. So part of it is that he is 24 years old, I think, and 6 feet tall.
0: Right, yeah.
35: So there's an idea that, like, there's just those things don't go in your direction. Maybe he wouldn't have been a top five pick, but in a quarterback year that was kind of starving for quarterbacks, this is going to be a really, really interesting how this quarterback class unfolds, because there are some new players in it, I think, that are doing well after a couple of weeks, right? And you know, there are some guys like Trinidad Chambliss who's really good, but I don't know if he's like with his size is going to be, you know, a guy that is drafted very high. Darian Mensah looks incredible, but he's sort of for right now, throwing the ball kind of short. People don't like his A-dot. Dante Morrison looked great. Drew Mestemakers looked incredible. Like against Oregon. Like there's just really fun quarterback class. Arch has been good, I think, but not great. You know, like he makes some good throws. The pedigree obviously holds very true there. So very interesting quarterback class. Brian, your Dolphins are going to have to pick one of them. So
0: I know.
35: Hopefully you can figure out who you like by the time the draft rolls around.
0: Hopefully they pick the right one, man. I wanted them to draft Tua. I'll be completely honest with you. I didn't want any part of Herbert. And I was dead wrong about that one.
35: Yeah. They've had the same amount of playoff wins. So
0: that's maybe, true, but who would you rather have now? It's not even
35: Herbert,
0: close.
35: Sure.
0: Yeah, so I hope they get it right. The thing to me with Trinidad, the guy is just a baller, man. And I was thinking about this where I don't know when he would have been drafted if he went out for this year's draft, you know, the 26th draft. I really don't know. I heard things where he'd be a later round pick, which I'm stunned about. You think about shorter quarterbacks, Drew Brees, Russell Wilson had a lot of success in the NFL. We're talking Russ with the Seahawks, not post Seahawks, right? But think about number one picks that have been undersized. Baker's undersized. Bryce Young is undersized. Kyler Murray's a Smurf. He was a number one overall pick. Yeah. And we're talking about Trinidad not being a first rounder, like a high first round pick. It blows my mind. I think he's destined to be that. That's the course he's on now. But I really don't know what he would have been if he came out in the 26th draft.
35: It's a question about what that would have been. You know, I think you do get in trouble sometimes evaluating quarterbacks based on whether they're like gamers or not. Like, he's just a gamer, dude. Like, he just is a baller. Do you know other quarterback right now? He's not draft eligible. Who looks, Kamario Taylor on Mississippi State, buddy, looks incredible right now.
0: He does.
35: Through 3 weeks. He's not draft eligible. He's only a sophomore. He's going to get, I don't know, $10 million from Miami to be the quarterback next season. Like, it sucks that we're in this place where, like, that's the truth of it, but he looked incredible. I mean, he went against Lenora Sellers yesterday, who's supposed to be a guy that, you know, is a top draft pick, and completely really outshined him.
0: Yeah.
35: And so there's just a lot of good quarterback play in college football this season, which will make it kind of a really fun season, I think, because we're going to get, I think, a lot of big swings in some of these games because quarterback play, it's just a really, really strong quarterback year in college football. And we're seeing a ton of points, in my opinion, in a lot of these games because the quarterbacks are that good. And it's going to make a really fun year because we're going to have a lot of 50-50 games where you're going to have just two quarterbacks, man, back and forth every week slinging the rock. And that doesn't even include, again, Kamario Taylor and JKS, like guys that are underclassmen that aren't draft eligible yet that are playing some really good quarterbacking.
0: By the way, I wanted to get your opinion, both of you guys. What did you think about Ole Miss? They scored a touchdown. Game was tied, 24 apiece.
35: Yeah.
0: They scored with just over 6 minutes to go, scored a touchdown. They lined up to go for two. And LSU jumped twice, so they got that much closer. They ended up going for two. They got it. But just to line up initially, do you think they're going for it if LSU doesn't jump off sides right there? What do you think about that whole thing?
35: It's a great question. So LSU jumped off sides not once, Brian, twice.
0: Yeah.
1: So where were they at? They're at the
0: one inside the one.
35: Well,
0: maybe?
35: They originally lined up at the three, right?
0: Where the ball so it's like put. The one and a half, and then you're – basically barely inside the one. Yeah.
1: Yep.
35: So when you go 3 yards. Okay. I was right. So I want to make sure in the NFL, the 2-point conversion attempt is from the two.
0: That's right. Yeah.
35: In college is from the three.
0: Right. Yep.
35: So what happened was, they line up at the three. They're up six. Now LSU jumped off sides. So the ball now goes to the 1.5 yard line.
0: Yep.
35: Then they jumped off sides a second time. And the ball went then another half yard closer.
1: Were they lining up to go for two at the beginning or no?
35: We don't know. We don't know.
1: Oh, you don't even know.
35: We have no idea. I was stunned they lined up to go for two. I was.
1: Right.
35: Now, there's a thought process. I get it. Like, let's win the game right now. So we practice 2-point plays all year long, right? And there's sometimes you just have a play you love and you know it's going to work. And maybe Pete Golding knew, like, this is the defense Lane was going to be in. We had this play ready to go. Let's just win the game or at least go up 8 points. Maybe they had that play ready to go, Brian. It's, you practice things all year. You might never use them. North Carolina State had a play yesterday that is a play that we put in the playbook every year. We practice it. I never ran this play in 12 years of playing football. So the play is quite simply, take a safety, or sometimes it's basically throw the ball as far as you can. The game is over. Waste time. I don't forget what that play is called.
1: Right.
35: But basically, you're up to take a safety. You're up by less than, by six or whatever. Like, whatever it is. Doesn't matter what the score is. And you take a safety. You give the defense, the team you're playing, 2 points. And the game is either over or it's one more kickoff and the game is over.
1: Right.
35: So North Carolina State, and you're typically backed up, right? So you're like the -5. Mm-hmm. Very famously, the Ravens did this and held
0: Super
35: everyone.
0: Bowl.
35: So punt, part of what the part of the play is that as you're a blocker, you hold. Like, you literally grab the defender.
0: That's right.
35: Because if they call a penalty, the game is over. Like, there's no extra play if you commit an offensive penalty. Defensive penalty is one more snap, right? So you hold. the punter or quarterback
0: like
35: runs
0: bear
35: around,
0: hug him, you know, like, and, like
35: yeah, you literally just hug, you literally the, hug the defender.
0: Yeah.
35: Like you just hug the guy. Penalty doesn't matter because you don't put time back on the clock, and the kicker or the quarterback either just takes a knee in the end zone or most often runs out the back of the end zone.
0: That's right. Yeah.
35: As Brian mentioned, there's a famous one in the Super Bowl. Go look back last year for Mendoza for Indiana. He did this like the 30 against Iowa. He ran back
0: That's
35: like
0: right.
35: 30
0: and
35: yards
0: to
35: the safety.
0: That's right. Yep. Yeah. Yeah. Yeah. Yep.
35: So there's a, what was it? 7 seconds left, 5 seconds left.
0: NC I think State, it was six or seven.
35: NC
0: for
35: State
0: NC,
35: does this
0: six, seven.
35: And CJ Bailey, the quarterback, doesn't get down in time.
0: Brutal.
35: And he gets stripped and Vandy scores a touchdown and wins the game on the final play of the game.
1: Sick.
0: Unbelievable. Man.
1: Sick.
35: And there was
1: sick.
35: 1 second left. So they made him kick the extra point to cover the 3.5, which is like,
1: wow. Wow.
35: Because they recovered the ball with no time left, it looked like. There was 1 second left. They made him kick the extra point.
1: Jesus.
0: Unbelievable, man. That's it's just, you know, it ruins your day as a better. If you were on NC State, like, oh, my gosh. It just can't happen. But it did. You know, there we go. All right, we're off and running. We've got Bill Krakenberger, professional sports handicapper, Jeff Schwartz with us, 8-year NFL veteran. I'm Brian Noe. 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All right, coming up next, we get the previews rolled out. We start with one with possible weather implications. 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
3: 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Sean McVay, head coach at 30. Shanahan, offensive coordinator at 28. Sean Payton, late 20s. Look around. 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Shane Steichen, mid-30s. The Seahawks, if you go to the last several years when a great offensive coordinator has left and he's been replaced by kind of a guy, it's gone south fast. 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
6: Here's your Fox Sports Shoals updated forecast. Slight chance for storms today. Otherwise, lots of sunshine. Highs around 97. Mainly clear again tonight. Slight chance of thunderstorms. Lows level off around 73. From the Weatherology Weather Center, I'm meteorologist Jennifer Wojcicki. Right now, 83.
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13: 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All right, we will get to a weather-impacted game here in the 1 p.m. Eastern hour. That's in a couple of minutes. First, though, Isaac Lohenkron, who is never illy affected by the weather whatsoever. He's got the latest for us. What's going on, Ilo?
14: Uh-oh. You spoke too soon. Who knew? Sprinklers in the studio. All right, I'm going to wait till it passes. Okay, and we're back. You know, fellas, good morning, by the way.
15: Good morning.
16: Good morning.
14: Thankfully, it lived up to the hype, didn't it? College football Saturday night. Number 8 Ole Miss and 7th-ranked LSU. Number 8 Ole Miss had a 32-24 lead with 58 seconds left in the fourth quarter. LSU had a 4th-down and goal at the Ole Miss 6-yard line. And here was David Kellum on Learfield.
17: There's the snap. Levitt wants to throw. Fires. It's batted up in the air. And

0: Michigan State 27-10. Notre Dame on a 13-game winning streak dating back to last year. Number 24, Oklahoma head off New Mexico 14-6. New Mexico actually made it to the Sooners' 17-yard line with 2:57 left in the fourth quarter before being stopped on downs. West Virginia over number 25, Virginia 38-27. Story there, West Virginia quarterback Michael Hawkins, 2 touchdown passes, 3 touchdown runs. And in baseball on Saturday night, Padres over the Marlins in 10 innings, 7-6. San Diego's magic number for the wild card is 3. The Los Angeles Dodgers over the San Francisco Giants 10-4. The Dodgers' magic number to clinch a first-round bye is 4. And the Arizona Diamondbacks prevailed over the New York Yankees 5-3. Arizona's Pavin Smith, the game-winning 2-run home run in the bottom of the 9th inning. Guys, back to you.
1: Thank you, Ilo. It is Fox Sports Radio's Countdown to Kickoff, presented by Underdog. Unleash your dog. All right, fellas, we dive into Vikings-Bears, and we got some soggy conditions over here, huh? Raining a little bit. One of the biggest questions is, how much does defensive coordinator Brian Flores blitz that Bears offense and Caleb Williams? How about this? He posted a 83% blitz rate in the first half against the Packers last week. 83%. Finished the game just under 72% of the time they were blitzing. I don't think the number's as high today against Caleb Williams, but that's one of the first things I'm looking at in this one, Jeff.
2: I can go into my long rant about the actual numbers of pressures that are they're miscalculated, but I won't save us some time on that. That's just not the way it works. But sure, whatever you guys want it to be.
1: But pressure's different than blitzing. Blitzing's black and white, you know?
2: No, it's actually not. We'll go different. Give me 2 minutes. So a lot of defenses now put in 5 known rushers, right, on defense. They put 5 guys that can rush the passer. If all 5 rush the passer, that's considered a blitz, even though they put the 5 guys in to rush the passer. So it's a little miscalculated in my opinion. Like, that's not really a blitz if you rush the 5 guys that we expect to rush. I'm not talking about off-the-ball linebacker. I'm talking about, like, on third down, they put in 5 pass rushers. That's considered a blitz. It's not. Like, because 1 more than 4 is considered a blitz. I'll bring that up. Nonetheless. I mean, look, if Carson Wentz wasn't playing, I love the Vikings, right? You look at what the Bears did last week, 59 points. They also allowed 31 and they still have to force 3 turnovers to get to, you know, their defense is so bad. But can the Vikings keep up with Carson Wentz? I feel so blessed we got that Vikings win with Carson Wentz last week. Is he going to do that again? Is he going to pull that off again? I even like the under in this game, but then I like the under on Thursday too. It was like 50 and they scored 70 points. I don't know how you even look at an under in a Bears game. I mean, look, the side is definitely the Vikings are nothing. The bartender, by the way, on the Bears, everyone's going to be in the Bears again this week. Like, they're going to be one of those teams that everyone's going to be on every week. But Carson Wentz, man, just scares the heck out of me. Really, really does. I mean,
3: last week, guys, you're talking about that, and I'm probably going to need the answer there, Jeff, to this anyway. So last week, I was in Pennsylvania, and I left. I could have swore I left the beginning of the fourth quarter, but it might have been the end of the third quarter of the late games and the Chicago, the Minnesota-Green Bay game. And I think the Minnesota was losing by 2. I think it was like 24-22 or something. They were losing. Next thing I know, they won by like 17. Yeah. I still don't know how they won by that.
2: Turnovers.
1: It's insane, yeah.
2: They forced turnovers.
3: It had to be a bunch of, like, there had to be some luck involved there, even though we won by that many. Because it looked like to me, from what I was watching, I probably watched the second quarter and the third quarter. I thought we were dead there. Not dead, but in trouble there. So,
1: big trouble, yeah.
3: Yeah.
2: There was a strip sack and a short field. They basically got turnovers and immediately scored afterwards. Like, there wasn't any time in between.
3: I went to go bet some props on the late games. Like I said, I was in Pennsylvania. So running around the hills there, the casinos, it's not like Atlantic City or Las Vegas where they're right next to each other. They're like 20, 30 miles apart from each other. So I had like 2 different casinos that I was running around in, and, I think I showed you guys some copies of text from one of them. After Thursday night, after I went 1-0 on a prop And then they cut me from a big amount to a nice amount still. And then after that nice amount, they cut me down after Sunday to a couple $100 and said, basically, we don't want you coming back. So, you know, they don't have a lot of action to offset, which I understand. They were right. The guy was actually very nice. But all right, going to this Minnesota-Chicago, we get a nice black and blue division game here to start the day with. Both teams coming off impressive wins week one. If you look at the score anyway, Minnesota looked like that had to be an impressive win. But it sounds like they actually got some luck at the end, some strips and some fumbles or interceptions, whatever they may have been. The Vikings have one of the, like I said, one of the biggest surprise comeback wins. But they lost their quarterback, Kyler Murray, in the first quarter. That's what everyone was talking about. Murray back. This team's going to be good this year. And they had high hopes. And you know, actually, my right-hand man just texted me. 22-10. That was the score I seen. I think that's score I left in the third. It was 22-10. He's right. So they scored.
1: What was it? 29 unanswered. Yeah.
3: So 29 unanswered points. With the like Jeff says, the backup journeyman Carson Wentz, but right. We'll see if they can do it again versus the Bears today. Chicago, on the other hand, scored 59 points against the Panthers. I know a lot of people had high hopes for the Panthers in last week's game, so it looked like Ben Johnson's offense might be the one of the best in the NFLs of this season. Things will probably get a little harder today for Williams and the Bears. They're up against a blitzing defense of Brian Flores, so. Who's going to put some pressure on Williamson to make some bad decisions here. I don't know if you, and Jeff, you might have watched this game over there. I know that, you know, just because you live in Carolina doesn't mean you're on top of it, but I don't know if Carolina made them look better than they are or no, they just, their offense is really on point. So
1: it's a blend. I think it's a blend. Yeah.
2: I think the Bears offense is really good. The Panthers though, have this, They allow a ton of points early in the season for some reason, and they're so streaky. Like last year was the same thing, right? Good, bad, good, bad, good, bad. So I think Caleb Williams looks incredible. Like he just looks so, and that's why I think you almost have to pressure him because you can't let him get comfortable. And so, no, I think you sim pressure him, right? You bring four, but you do it different ways. So I'm curious to see how they do that. But I mean, Williams was just really, really good. He just had it good, played well.
1: Totals tick down. A point, underdog, it's 46.5 right now. And I hear you, Jeff. I get it. You know, there are reasons to like it. The conditions, better defense than the Vikings, certainly compared to the Panthers last week. But man, I'll tell you what, it's an uncomfortable under when you're on a Bears under.
2: I know. Yeah.
1: Their secondary is so banged up. And I know it's Carson Wentz, but he's an NFL quarterback against that secondary. He's going to make some plays today, you know? So I don't know. That's just an uncomfortable under when you're on the Bears right now.
2: Like I said, the bartender, who is a guy that we fade all the time, and was 2-0 last week in the NFL. He had the Bears, which is, again, a supreme public side. And I think he had another, public. You're like, oh, whatever. He has the Bears again today. So worth noting.
1: Okay. We've got Keep Your Million here. So we turn to you, Jeff. You guys gave me horrible advice. I blame you guys. It's not my fault.
3: All in.
1: Yeah, I wanted Woody Marks, and you were like, no, go with your other pick, Tyler Warren. And so I blame you guys. So I put $1 million. I lost $1 million last week. I think shoving is the right approach, but that's just me. You can go in many different directions. You got $1 million to split up however you would like. Jeff, what's your pick, and how much are you putting on the line here today?
2: Well, I mean, if we're going to put $1 million on something, I would imagine that it's got to be better than we had last week. I like the Panthers a lot this week, but putting $1 million on the Panthers seems like a really foolish decision.
1: Okay, all right,
2: so we're going to stay away from that. Instead, I think the way to go, if this loads up here, and it is loading right now, I think Colston Loveland, who had zero receptions last week, over 53.5 for yards today. Yeah. You got to think that if the Vikings do face a lot, the Bears face a lot of pressure, the tight end's often a release valve for that.
1: Yep.
2: And I think that they're going to just give him the ball this week. Did he even have a target last week? One target?
1: Yeah, he did. I think he had two.
2: I think Loveland is the guy this week to have a big game, for the Bears. I like him over 53.5 points, 53.5 receiving yards, I should say.
1: Okay. All mill? Whole mill? All in?
2: Why not?
1: Yeah.
2: Not?
1: Why not?
2: Why not? We're going for it. We're going for it, everyone. We're going for the million. I know Crack probably loves it too.
1: You up for that, Crack? What do you think? You in?
3: Sure. Sure. Okay. I like the all in though. I think that's the way to go. You have to double up, triple up. You have to in order to get to the final, your final goal here.
2: I mean, if you're not going for the million, what are you doing? So I think Loveland's a play here. I do like the Panthers. Maybe we'll put it in the parlay platter, but the Panthers for $1 million, no chance.
1: Yeah. All right. We've got the platter right around the corner. So looking forward to that. We've got Bill Krakenberger, professional sports handicapper, Jeff Schwartz, 8-year NFL veteran. 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And like we just did, Jeff Schwartz, $1 million on Colston Loveland over 50, higher than 53.5 receiving yards. I'm programmed to say over, but yeah, we go higher
2: than 53. Higher. Did I say over? I meant higher. Higher than 53.5.
1: There you go. The official play right there from the Schwartz Syndicate. Very nice. All right. Coming up next, as we mentioned, the parlay platter. We each have one selection for you. We pool it together for a greater payout. We'll give you a play. Coming up, it's Fox Sports Radio's Countdown to Kickoff, presented by Underdog, Unleash Your Dog.
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24: Here's your Fox Sports Shoals updated forecast. Slight chance of thunderstorms today. Otherwise, mainly sunny skies. High temperatures reach up to 97. Mainly clear skies tonight. Slight chance of thunderstorms. Lows dip down to about 73. Daytime highs approaching 97 tomorrow. Sunshine mixed with clouds at times. From the Weatherology Weather Center, I'm meteorologist Paul Frombly. Right now, it's 80 degrees.
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3: All right, let's go over to Denver. Bo Nix under his passing yards, 224.5 at Underdog. I think they're going to be run heavier this week, and we'll get a lot of runs out of there, and means less yards for Mr. Nix. So under is my portion of the platter.
1: All right.
2: Oh no. Hope Sean Payne's not listening. There was the dreaded vote of confidence today. I saw the report that Davis Webb, the new OC, that they have full confidence in him for probably one more week. Big game for Jacksonville and for Denver. Should be a good game. All right, I have so many ways I can go here. I could play the Panthers, which I like. The Texans, which I like. I'm gonna play Arizona +3.5 in the parlay platter here. Arizona looks competent, which I think they could be this year, right? But more importantly, I got Drew Lock on the road after a big Thursday Night Football win. Feels like years ago. Wednesday Night Football win like years ago. Drew Lock's not any good. Not a good quarterback. On the road here, I think this game is going to be very close. I like Arizona +3.5. I'll put Arizona in the parlay platter.
1: Okay, all right. Like it. I'm cooking this up live. You know, I'm sitting there listening to you guys breakdowns, and I'm like, oh, I need to put this together so I can give you a payout here. But my portion, I'm going to go with the Patriots here, Jeff. I mean, you were on the Patriots last year, and it was the epitome of Steelers voodoo.
2: Oh, in this game, yes. This exact game, you're right. Yes.
1: Five takeaways for the Steelers. And, like, on the doorstep of the goal line a couple of those times.
2: Five turnovers, I think.
1: Yeah, that's right. Five takeaways for the Steelers. So, does that happen again today?
2: I doubt it.
1: I very much doubt it. Plus, the rest advantage, right? The Patriots played last Wednesday. And if you go back to last week, the Steelers actually pretty fortunate to win at home against the Falcons, right? The voodoo was on full display. The TJ Watt pick six. A couple of missed field goals by Atlanta. I like the Patriots as a side this week. I'll lay the 4.5 and go with the Pats to rebound here.
2: Yeah. Yeah. Pittsburgh did look great last week.
3: What do you got as a payout there, Brian?
1: Let me get your Bo Nix prop in here real fast, Crack, and I'll tell you real quickly.
3: No problem.
1: So we got, oh, goodness. I don't know if I can.
3: It's a clock. Jeff, what were you saying?
1: Play clock. We might need a T.O. I'll get you on the other side over here.
3: T.O., other side. We'll talk about that, too.
1: The previews roll on with the game I mentioned and another great matchup. We are.
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16: Here's your Fox Sports Shoals updated forecast. Slight chance of thunderstorms today. Otherwise, mainly sunny skies. Daytime highs approaching 97. Slight chance of thunderstorms. Tonight, lows level off around 73. Mainly clear skies. Highs level off around 97. Tomorrow, sunshine mixed with clouds at times. From the Weatherology Weather Center, I'm meteorologist Ray Miller. Right now, 80.
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18: In college football on Saturday night, number 8 Ole Miss led 7th-ranked LSU 32-24 with 58 seconds left in the fourth quarter. LSU had a 4th-and-goal on the Ole Miss 6-yard line, and here was David Kellum on Learfield.
19: There's the snap. Levitt wants to throw, fires, it's batted up in the air, and intercepted! It's picked off by Jalen Braxton, and the Ole Miss Rebels have stopped the LSU Tigers!
18: 32-24. Number 3 Notre Dame defeated Michigan State 27-10. 24th-ranked Oklahoma held off New Mexico 14-6. West Virginia over number 25 Virginia 38-27. And in Major League Baseball on Saturday night, the Padres defeated Miami in 10 innings 7-6. San Diego's won 4 straight and 13 of 15. I'm Isaac Lohengrin.
25: Greatness. 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
1: Oh, what is going on? 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All right, so we've got Bengals at the Texans. I'm curious what you guys think, but the way I think of it, I think it's a Fugazi win from the Bengals last week and a Fugazi loss from the Texans last week. And what I mean by that is the Bengals, yeah, they won their week one game against Tampa, but 4 fumbles forced and they recovered all 4 of them. That's just not a formula for long-term success. That's a fluky win right there. And you look at the Texans, they had the easiest interception of week one that was just dropped in the end zone by Lassiter. And the next play, they give up a touchdown. Lassiter, he dropped the interception, then gave up the touchdown. So obviously a double whammy, but you make an easy interception, you most likely win that game. So I think that for what it's worth, I'm not saying you factor that into the handicap right here, but I think it's just don't get too high on the Bengals for a fluky win and don't get too low on the Texans for a fluky loss. I think that's a decent place to start when you're starting to break this game down here, Jeff.
2: Yeah. So this one is interesting because you mentioned what the main point is. I will have the Texans today in my card. So the Bengals last week, a lot of time with their defense. Wow. What a good job on defensively. The Bucs scored every possession. They didn't fumble.
5: Wow.
2: Now I know that there's a skill, right, to forcing turnovers. I'm not disagreeing with that, but fumble luck is real, right? Forcing fumbles and then recovering all of them is not something you're going to do each and every week. And Houston, their offense looked legitimate last week. It was a good offense last week, which is something that we had to see in week one, right? Like, are they going to be much better in offense? And you mentioned it. They had a dropped interception. Some of the plays Josh Allen made were incredible. Like the one on the sideline kind of just threw it like over a defender. Like, I don't think Houston's defense is going to play that bad this week. Mm-hmm. The Bengals offensive line is better than we give them credit for, but this is a Texas defense that's going to be really, really pissed about the way they put against Buffalo. And look, you should never wager because a team needs to win a game, right? Like, that's not a thing that you should wager on, but it is worth pointing out. Houston has to win this game. You cannot go 0-2 against two AFC contenders back-to-back weeks. They're going to be pissed about the way they lost to Buffalo. They're going to be upset defensively by that performance, a supposedly great defense. I think the defense is still really good. I like Houston to cover this game. The team total is something that I put in pocket earlier this week to over 23.5, and they score points. Right now, an underdog, it's 24.5. So just, you know, if it comes back down, might be worth giving a play here. So I do believe in CLV, by the way, in the NFL. As much as I rant about it in college football.
5: There you go. Okay.
2: I do believe in it. There you go. Crack got a big smile on his face. Crack. I'm now 0 for the history of college football of knowing quarterback injury news and winning money on it. 0 for the century. Never won before. I've had injury news 6 days before it got out. Before you even had it, Crack. Did not matter. Never won a wager that way. NFL, though, that half point, really full point here, matters. Like, I'm not taking 24.5 when it was 23.5, right? Like,
3: sure.
2: That matters a lot in the NFL. So long way to say I believe in the Texans today, and I will have them, you know, in the crack. Hopefully, doesn't get to 3 before we get going here, end of the show.
3: Yeah, Jeff, what I was talking about during the platter, but we ran out of time. When I said the Bo Nix props, did you have the opposite of that or something? Because there was opposite. Oh, okay. There was, one of the sources were opposite of me. Warren, my buddy Warren's on the other side of that one. So, but I think,
2: the idea I think would be quite simply that like it was so bad last week that they have to pass the football. But gotcha. Your point, I think that they would love to establish the line of scrimmage again. Because look, the stuff about, you know, again, you shouldn't wager on just like pride, but the Denver offensive line is really good. They did not play well last week, right? And I think there's a pride factor in this, man. They're going to try to run the ball better, take some stuff out of Bo Nix. You can't be 3rd and 1 and go empty and not get a first down if you're the Denver offense, which would happen against Kansas. So I'm with you, Crack, on this one.
3: Okay, you know, my life is like a cartoon character. I swear, when you say the word pride and the way you said it a couple times, it makes me think of Pulp Fiction and the Ving Rhames character. You know, like pride. That's pride
5: messing with you. Why
3: does my whole life is like based on 25 movies? That's all I do is watch the same ones over and over again.
5: Is Lone Survivor one of those 25? You still haven't watched it?
3: I still haven't
5: found time. I got you.
3: No. After football season. I have to watch the Sopranos reruns first. So crazy. Let's go to this Bengals, Houston Texans game. Should be a really interesting one in Houston today. Bengals coming off their win against Tampa and the Texans coming off a tough loss against the Bills. Most people rank the Texans defense near the top of the NFL, but they gave up 36 points to the Bills last week. Couldn't make a big stop when they needed to. Bengals revamped their defense, forced 4 turnovers last week. Hope to do some of the same exact things today against Stroud and the Texans. Chase was held to only 2 catches week one. Yeah. So I would look for Burrow maybe to get him more involved this week early and even often maybe. The Texans defensive end, Will Anderson, said that giving up 36 points to the Bills in week one shouldn't frustrate them, but it should more act like a wake-up call to their defense. Well, they better wake up fast because they've seen how explosive we've seen how explosive this Bengals offense can be when healthy. But this is one of those games I'm really looking forward to seeing today. I don't know. There's just something for me. I know most people like college football better. If they had to choose, they can watch to college. They say, oh, it's just great. It's not, well, now the college athletes are getting paid too. So I have to I get real excited for watching. I have a system here too, guys. You would think being a professional sports bettor, I would be into every second of the game. No, when I'm done here, I always run to breakfast and, come back home and there's I love the red zone. Now I'll have the other games on too in the background, but I red zone is, what an invention. What an invention. You guys, I'm sure both of you guys have red zone on every weekend. Am I right?
5: Never have it on.
3: You're kidding?
5: I have to have every game on. And
3: yeah, I have the games.
5: Red zone
3: too.
5: Is. Yeah, yeah, right. Yeah.
2: Well, I do the four box, and one of the four boxes is red zone, and I
3: red
2: keep
3: zone,
2: the
3: that's
2: volume
3: right.
2: on the red zone channel, so I can
3: that's
2: always listen
3: ditto.
2: To what's happening.
3: Ditto.
2: And yep. like, if I'm, you know, we have people over on Sundays typically, so I'm walking around. I could just always like, oh, they're in the red zone. I could turn my attention back to that
3: sure.
2: game. That's how I have done it. And it's nice because the Chiefs are always in prime time, it feels like, so I never miss like the Chiefs in full screen. So, that's how I do it.
3: Yeah. Yeah. Brian, no red zone over there, huh?
5: No red zone. No, I got to have every game on. Like, this is a great slate here. So we have eight early games.
3: Sure.
5: I have. You know, I can get the quad box going and get the other four on, you know, the other four, like two computers,
3: computer?
5: A phone, a tablet, whatever. I'll get there.
3: Yeah.
5: I'll get there somehow, some way. So I'll have all the games on and I don't mess with red zone if all the games are on. Yeah.
3: I got you.
5: I like how they do it this week. Eight early games, five afternoon games. That's great. I hate when they give us like 11 and 3. You know, it's like, dude, have some afternoon games. Like, what are we doing over here? So I like how they're doing it this week. By the way, injury stuff. No Nico Collins, stud wide receiver for the Texans. That's a big loss for them today. And the back tightness for Joe Burrow. I don't know if the Bengals just trying to do what, like the Matthew Stafford thing last year. You know, Stafford had the back injury, the tightness, and then he went on to win MVP and they were in the NFC title game. So I'm just being silly over here, but back tightness for Joe Burrow. That's cause for concern going up against this Texans defense. So, we'll see if he can remain upright, but that's a concern not only today, but going forward for the Bengals, because Burrow's been so injury prone that when I hear back tightness and Burrow, I'm like, oh gosh. Yeah. If I'm a Bengals fan, that is not music to my ears. Another game that we touched on briefly, Steelers Patriots. Curious what you guys think. You guys got my portion of it in the parlay platter here. I like the Pats. Not a whole lot of faith in them right now. All I hear is, oh, Drake May against the good teams. Look at what he's done. I don't hear anything positive about the Patriots here. But if you look at this matchup, it absolutely favors the Pats in this one. They're just a better team than the Steelers are. So I like the Pats to rebound, get their first win of the season. How do you guys see this thing?
2: Yeah, I mean, I think the number is kind of big, though. Like, this number has been growing a little bit, but you look at the Steelers, who just did not look very good. I mean, they won. They didn't look great last week, 20-13 against a Falcons team that, you know, just shouldn't be competitive and really wasn't in that game. And the Patriots, you know, Drake May has played well against bad teams and mostly played not very good against the other teams in a lot of those games. And we showed the other day, like, just the interceptions to end the game with three straight interceptions. That was like 2 Wednesdays ago. That was a long time ago. They've been sitting and stewing in this. I do like them in this game, not because of what happened last year, even though we are owed a Patriots cover in this game, Brian.
5: Oh, yeah, absolutely.
2: I just think it's more of a play on Pittsburgh. Again, it was a voodoo. It was Watt with a interception touchdown, a weird play. It's just, they do the same thing every time with a different coach. I would lean Patriots here or nothing else.
3: All right. The Patriots, like you guys said, they haven't played since last Wednesday's ugly 13-10 loss to Seattle. Drake May threw three interceptions, including a really, really bad one to end the game. Today up against Rodgers and the Steelers, new coach McCarthy, who got a win in his first game with the black and yellow last week. So the Steelers were always a good rush and grind type of team with Tomlin, but it looks like that has changed now. They threw the ball 40 times last week in their win versus Atlanta. Rodgers looked fresh for, a 42-year-old vet, to be honest with you. But how long will his legs hold up? And And can the Steelers continue to protect him from taking that big hit? And I think that's the big fear too, of taking that big hit like happened, week one last, was that week one last year or the year before? Didn't he go down like for the whole season?
5: The Jets.
3: That was a couple seasons ago, of course. And that was a big letdown. All the Jet fans were rooting for him. They were so excited. I think they were even on that HBO show that season. Like they were all pumped up for him. And week one, he goes down. So the Pittsburgh does not want that to happen. And they're going to look to protect him, like I said, from that big hit. But I would have to lean the Patriots here. Like, you know, they were up 10-0 in that game and to lose that one in the end, it just, especially with that ugly interception, I would have to lean, Patriots. Is that what you said, Jeff? You lean Patriots?
2: Yes.
3: Yeah.
5: How about this, Crack? If you're looking prop wise, what you were saying about Rodgers just got me thinking. So we know he's not going to be just airing it out, right? There are a lot of short, quick passes that's the style of their offense. You look the 40 attempts last week, he completed 24 passes. So if you just think about that in this matchup against the Patriots, maybe you see a lot of quick, short completions as well. And so do you like either the attempts prop or the completions prop? It's 20.5 and 34.5, right? Completions, attempts. Anything that piques your interest over there, correct?
3: No, I have nothing. I mean, it's amazing. I probably have 50 plays I'm looking at. That is not on the list. it's not on the list, but after last week, I think that it's just up in the air because do you think he can do something like last week, 40 times throwing the ball? Yeah. You just look at that and you say, what, can that happen again? And of course, you look at the game and you say, well, New England has to know that happened last week, so they have to shut that down and say, hey, you're not doing that versus us. So it's a wait and see on that type of prop for me.
5: Yeah, I just think that what you're saying is they can't really rely on their running game. They're not just going to turn around and hand it off a ton of times, right, and just grind it out. I think they're going to have moderate success running the ball against the Patriots. So I think a lot of it's going to be – we saw it last year. Their running game is like – the passing game is an extension of their running game, you know, right? Like they'll float it out to Jaylen Warren and – use that as sort of a quote-unquote running play when it's really a passing play. So, and they were playing a weaker opponent at home in the Falcons. They're playing a better opponent on the roads. They might have no choice but to air it out a little bit more. So, I don't know. Something to keep in mind there with Rodgers. Anything else on this one, Jeff, you like? Props? Any team totals? Anything on this?
2: I've not done more than expansive research on this one. This is not going to make my four box. So, okay.
5: What does? What does, by the way, in the early slate?
2: Okay. Early slate four box. Obviously, red zone's one of them. Vikings Bears will be the other one.
5: Okay.
2: Jets Packers, because I'll probably play the Jets. And okay. I think Bengals Texans.
5: A lot of
2: it's dictated by who I'm playing in the games, and then I can rotate through. I'll probably have the Panthers too, but
5: you got gangrene. You got the home dog in this one here, Jeff.
2: The Jets.
5: Yeah.
2: Yeah, I think I have to.
5: Okay.
2: Yeah.
5: All right.
2: I don't love the Packers, and the weather's bad. And you can make the case that you know, very fluky last week, and you know they should. But I mean, I don't know. This feels like a pretty. Pretty close game, in my opinion.
5: Okay. All right. Very good.
3: And guys, you know, I'm on a list. I'm on a text chat list of some major line moves with some guys. It's amazing. Today's 1, 2, 3, 4, 5, 6. The six plays I got today. Well, let's use five of them as the sides. Five sides I got today. Boy, they are the ugliest of ugly. Tennessee plus 8. Miami plus 13.5 even.
5: There you go. Now we're talking.
3: The Jets money line, Atlanta money line, and New Orleans plus 8.5 minus 05. Wow. I mean, just think about it. It's not even close to a pick 'em in here. These are some big dogs on, I don't know. Listen, I'm not saying I'm betting any of these, but, you know, you guys know what I feel about NFL sites. So hard to beat. I'm definitely not looking towards favorites. I'm looking towards underdogs here, maybe in town where, someone comes in from the Baccarat or Blackjack pit betting a big amount of money on a favorite and they're forced to overmove. Mm-hmm. But, it's unusual to see these, like, you know, Brian, it makes sense to, I have no interest in laying 13.5 points with San Francisco, that's for sure. Mm-hmm. Everyone's seen how bad Miami is supposed to be this year. I think I even sent to you guys under 3.5 minus 20, I seen the adjusted line. So, I mean, everyone's against Miami, and you say, oh, how can you bet this Miami team? Well, the equalizer, the great equalizer, the point spread.
5: That's
3: 13
5: right.
3: and a half points is a lot of points, even versus San Fran squad that looked great last week. If I'm forced to bet any side there, it would be the dog. But these are ugly dogs. It's really hard to click on Tennessee's plus 8, Miami plus 13.5. Even the Saints, even though they had a good showing last week, it's even hard to click on New Orleans against a Baltimore team that looked really good last week. But don't forget my rule. Never go by week one. They always seem like, it always seems like people go by week one. And what happens week two? The team doesn't play up to what they did week one. It's only 1 week, and our eyes do play tricks on us. I've said that before, right in this space. A team is never as good as they look when they're winning. A team is never as bad as they look when they're losing.
5: I'll tell you, it was such funny timing, Crack. I literally put on a Dolphins hoodie. You know, it was a little chilly, and I put on a hoodie, and I'm like, oh, Crack texted the group. Let me see what he's saying. It's a video, and Crack's like, season win total, Dolphins, 3.5. I think the under makes a lot of sense. Like, I just put on, it made me laugh out loud. I thought it was hilarious timing right there.
3: Oh,
5: we've got Bill Krakenberger, professional sports handicapper, Jeff Schwartz, 8-year NFL veteran. I'm Brian. No, everyone thinks they're a genius until kickoff hits, but you're different. You actually are a genius. 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All right, coming up next. Man, this team looked all world last week, but a couple of key injuries. How will they fare today? We'll get into their matchup coming up. It's Fox Sports Radio's Countdown to Kickoff, presented by Underdog. Unleash your dog.
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13: Here's your Fox Sports Shoals updated forecast. Slight chance for storms today, otherwise lots of sunshine. Highs around 97. Mainly clear again tonight. Slight chance of thunderstorms. Lows level off around 73. From the Weatherology Weather Center, I'm meteorologist Jennifer Wojcicki. Currently 85.
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1: 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Who dat? This week at the Ravens. An underdog by more than a touchdown here, plus 7.5, totals at 45.5. Look, man, the Saints made a valiant comeback against the Lions, went for two, didn't get it, end up with the L. And the Ravens, man, the Ravens looked all world last week against the Colts, but no Zay Flowers today. Jacoby Lane is banged up, so the wide receiving core is very banged up in this one. So it's going to be a Derrick Henry game, maybe a little bit more Lamar with his legs, get Mark Andrews involved in the passing game.

0: game, but I don't know, Jeff. What do you think? Who dat? You think that might be the right side plus the points here in this one?
1: I don't know, man. I mean, the Ravens look so good in week one. Here's the thing about early in the season with even new offense like the Ravens, right? You're going to look really good sometimes. And then by week five, six, seven, when people have film on you, we'll see how they do. I know Zay Flowers, I believe, today, right? Brian as well. Right. So that's a big loss for the Ravens, who Zay Flowers looked incredible. The Ravens, to me, seem like a teaser candidate. You get through the 7-3 and get them into a more reasonable, you know, number there, right? Just under a field goal. It feels like if you wanted to play the Ravens today, I don't feel great on the Saints. I know, I think Crack just mentioned before the break, his guy might have the Saints today, but it just feels like a stay away game for me. Saints off an emotional loss, and it was the right decision to go for it. Ravens look so good on the road week one. Like, that offense was humming, man, but you're without Zay Flowers. And again, when you've not seen an offense, I'm not sure the Saints know what to expect. You just have to play your rules on defense and hope that it works out well, right? And so I think the Ravens will come out early and blitz them in the same way they did at the Colts. So stay away from me, Crack. If you had to play it, I guess I might advise playing the Ravens in a teaser and you go through 7-3.
2: All right. Well, as we know, the Ravens started out 1-0. Nice win versus Indy last week. Indy was the wise guy side there, too, with the points, and definitely not the right side. So now these Ravens return home for their home opener versus the Saints. Now, remember, this Raven team really struggled at home last year, finishing 3-6, which was their worst home record in franchise history. So, and then the Saints made that big comeback in week one against the Lions, only to fall short. The overtime, they tried that 2-point conversion, which was very controversial. During the week, everyone's playing Monday morning quarterback. They should have tried to tie it. And, you know, that people aren't remembering here. That wasn't just going to end the tie. You know, the Lions would have got the ball back there, right? Am I right, my guys, by saying that? I mean, they had 2 minutes. Did they have like 1 minute?
0: That would have been it. You know,
1: the Lions had time to go. The Lions had time to score. Like a minute left.
0: If they got to two, it's done. The game.
1: If they got to two, it's over. Correct.
0: Yeah.
1: Yes.
0: Right.
2: Okay. So all right. Listen, that's why it was probably so controversial there. I was referring to what I was saying though, guys, was if they kicked the extra point.
0: Oh, I got you. Yeah.
2: If the Lions kicked the extra point.
0: There was still a minute and a half left.
2: Yeah. People are saying, oh, well, that's crazy. They should play for the tie. That wasn't just playing for the tie. That's what I was saying.
0: I got you.
2: But anyway, that overtime failed 2-point try to win the game. I'd like to call. It was very aggressive. You're a big underdog there. Down 21-0 in that game. Never gave up. Showed they can play from behind with their second-year quarterback and their wide receiver. A stud, Chris Olave there. So Baltimore, pretty big favorite in this one again. Seems like the public is buying into their new coach, Jesse Minter. There was only 43 years old. Everything starts with the ground game for this Ravens team. Ran 202 yards in their week one win, including we went over, I think, on Jackson there pretty easy last week.
1: Yeah.
2: But I always say, I remember someone sent me a text. It may not have been you guys. Someone sent me a text that, oh, winner, when he had like, I went over like 37.5 when he had like 39. And I said, wait a minute.
0: Yeah,
2: do you guys
0: we're not
2: realize,
0: there yet. Yeah, right.
2: Do
0: yeah,
2: you guys
0: sure.
2: not know? Who was that? Someone sent me that. I said, listen, do you guys not realize how it works? Like, if he takes a knee, and thank God he got 3 more yards, because what happened at the end of the game? He took, I think, 3 knees, -1, -1, -1, landed on 40. So, but some people don't know the rule. I swear, people are betting on the games, don't even know the rules of the game. Like, and you know, it's all math, analytics. I get it, guys. I'm still an East Coast guy. I'm still a guy who grew up around my mother's Italian family. I'll say that. I mean, not that I love my dad's side too. I'm just saying we were superstitious.
0: Yeah.
2: You don't tell me something's a win till the clock reads zero.
0: Yeah.
2: You know, isn't that the worst thing? Once I remember one time, boy, I tell you, if someone will get this back to Teddy Atlas. I'm in Teddy Atlas's house watching a game, and Monday Night Football, we have a big charity event we're going to on Thursday. I bring a guy who bought one of the Eddie Van Halen guitars. He brought it over because he wanted to give it to Teddy personally to put up for an auction to raise some money for kids. He's going to watch the game with us on Monday night. And the guy says, this game's over in the third quarter. And Teddy's like, you got to get this guy out of the house before

0: Lamar, he's been better since the start of last season against man than he is against zone. So if he's facing heavy zone with a couple of his receivers out, yeah, maybe the Saints have enough to keep it respectable. So we'll see how that plays out, but something to keep an eye on. We're keeping our eye on Isaac Lowenkron as well. We always have one eye on Ilo at all times, just in case, right?
1: He's got just in case.
0: That's right. What do you got going on here, Ilo?
1: Well, I've got my eyes on the list of actives and inactives that are starting to come out in the National Football League. It was expected, but it is official. Cincinnati Bengals quarterback Joe Burrow is active for today's game at Houston. He was officially listed as questionable due to a back injury. Baltimore Ravens pass rusher Trey Hendrickson is active for their game against the New Orleans Saints. He had been questionable because of a finger injury. New Orleans Saints receiver Chris Olave, meanwhile, is active as well. He had been questionable because of a hamstring injury. In college football on Saturday night, number 8 Ole Miss held a 32-24 lead over 7th-ranked LSU with 58 seconds left in the fourth quarter. LSU had a fourth down and goal at the Ole Miss 6-yard line. And here was David Kellum on Learfield.
2: There's the snap. Levitt wants to throw, fires. It's batted up in the air and intercepted. It's picked off by Jalen Braxton. And the Ole Miss Rebels have stopped the LSU Tigers.
1: 32-24, the final score. Number 3, Notre Dame over Michigan State, 27-10. Number 24, Oklahoma held off New Mexico, 14-6. West Virginia knocked off 25th-ranked Virginia, 38-27. West Virginia quarterback Michael Hawkins, 2 touchdown passes. 3 touchdown runs. In Major League Baseball on Saturday night, the San Diego Padres defeated the Miami Marlins in 10 innings, 7-6. The Padres have won 4 straight, 13-15. Their magic number for the wild card is 3. Dodgers over the Giants, 10-4. The Dodgers' magic number to clinch a first-round bye is 4. And the Arizona Diamondbacks got a game-winning 2-run home run in the bottom of the 9th inning for Paven Smith for a 5-3 victory over the New York Yankees. Guys, all yours.
0: Thank you, Ilo. It's Fox Sports Radio's Countdown to Kickoff, presented by Underdog. Unleash your dog. All right, how about a couple of duds from week one looking to rebound here in week two? Chargers, certainly a huge dud. They lose outright last week against the Arizona Cardinals. They're at home. They're hosting the Raiders. Decent favorites, but I don't know, Crack. It's kind of interesting, right? Like when the team is favored, like the Chargers, just under a touchdown at home, it's kind of like, that's... You know, it causes my eyebrows to go down a little bit. I'm squinting like, what's going on? What's going on here? Ladd McConkey, that's the guy. He had a rib injury. He missed a decent chunk of the game last week. But, man, this Chargers offense is rough without Ladd McConkey on the field. So we'll see if he's full go today. I don't expect a ton from this Raiders offense. If the Chargers can just slow down the running game, I just don't think we're getting a ton from Kirk Cousins. He's, you know, he's pea shooter Cousins right now. He's hardly pushing the ball downfield at all. So I think the Chargers rebound in this one. It's probably a good spot to. Jim Harbaugh has owned this division. He's owned this matchup against the Raiders. So anything you like in this one, Schwartz Syndicate?
3: Yeah, the Chargers are going to be my play here. You know, they played very poor last week. The offense made no sense. The RPO stuff was just atrocious. I don't know what they were doing. I couldn't tell you what their plan of attack was. So I think that they're going to be much better in week two. And you're right about the Raiders. The Raiders, they were fine, but the Dolphins, I think, are Brian Clozier. Like, they're just not very good.
0: That's the truth. Can't be mad at the truth. Yeah.
3: And I think you can't overreact. Like, think about this. Look at how about the Chargers played and how good the Raiders played, and the Chargers are still almost a touchdown favorite. Like, the Chargers are much better. And would this surprise you if this game was a pretty big runaway for the Chargers? It would not surprise me.
0: No.
3: So, again, week two, I think is a lot about, more than any other week, the emotions and the need to play better for a lot of teams, right? Like, we know the numbers. Start 0-2, man. The numbers to make the playoffs go way down, right? Mm-hmm. Start 0-3, almost impossible. So there's going to be a push for the Chargers to play much better in this week. So I like the Chargers to cover this game. 6.5, still underdog right now. Good place to be.
4: Yeah, guys. I'm sorry. I was looking at the trying to see what the entire Vegas market was on this game. I was just surprised there wasn't a 7 up there. You know, we have some square numbers here sometimes in town, and I just was thinking that it just looks like Brian said. He said it to me. This looks like one of those funky games, like under a touchdown. It just, you know, it just looks like one of those games to me. That's why, like, I had to look at the line to see if there was any sevens hanging around there. Not that I'd even bet it, but I like to see sometimes if we get on that. They're key numbers, 3 and 7. I always want to look to see if there's a rogue number around here. But, you know, the Chargers looked terrible last week. I'll be the first to tell you. I don't know if you guys even know this, Brian and Jeff. I had a partnership in the Grandissimo, which is our big contest in town here.
1: Yeah.
4: And we're out. Oh, Chargers, wow. First week. A third of the pool had the Chargers. Oof. And we almost lost another, you know, another 20% of the pool that had the Lions. So first week, there was almost double carnage. Even if they tie, you lose in these type of pools. So, but yeah, the Chargers looked terrible against the Cardinals last week. It looked like, the same problems they had last year protecting the quarterback.
1: Yeah.
4: They're you know, like a touchdown favorite here. Let's just call them versus the Raiders, coming off a nice win against, but it was Miami. So it's the Miami team. Do I have an opinion on this game? No, but I have to always say what I say. God protects the bookmaker. So just think about what the bookmaker is going to be rooting for, sure. And that will be the silver and black of the Raiders for sure. So,
1: well, hey, silver lining, Crack. Unlike last year, I did not text you this year like, whoa, Chargers, what an upset. Is that good news for you, Crack? Like, I didn't do that this year.
4: Yeah, at least last year. Jeff and I talked about that. Jeff said, you got to give the kid a pass. I said, wait a minute, you're calling – him a kid? He's 10 years older than you. Yeah, you got to give the kid a pass. All right.
3: Yeah, I was going to ask you about the Grandissimo thing. That's a rough
4: out. $100,000 entry out.
3: You're for Grandissimo. Are you a buyback in guy for Grandissimo, or No.
4: I'm upset. By the way, the biggest loss of all time. $11 million in contest entries lost in one weekend. $11 million bet on the contest on the Chargers lost of our entries. You know, the entire town. That's crazy. That's how hard it is to win.
1: By the way, the stat with Jim Harbaugh, 11-1 against the spread with the Chargers in divisional games. So he's been really good against the spread in divisional games. For what it's worth, just keep that in mind. By the way, last little note about the Raiders right here. Did you hear about Kirk Cousins and his In-N-Out problem? He loves In-N-Out Burger, right? Burger joint over here.
4: Right.
1: Here's Kirk Cousins. Listen to him break this down. He's deep in the game over here in In-N-Out Burger.
5: I have an In-N-Out problem, if you will. So if I'm really hungry, and I did this in August on an off day, I had 3 3x3s. I don't get onions, but then I also get fries. And don't usually do a shake. That's probably the one discipline I try to have, but I can put down a lot of In-N-Out burgers. And I only did the 3x3s, three 3x3s one time. If I'm showing restraint, it's usually like 2 2x2s. So I can be a normal person, but that was a unique time. Yeah.
1: Man, he can put them down. Even 2 2x2s is, that's impressive from Kirk Cousins right there. The calorie
3: so
1: intake.
3: Good, man.
1: Yeah, it is. It's fantastic, man.
3: So good.
1: I didn't realize that about Kirk Cousins. That's great. Fantastic. All right, we've got Bill Krakenberger, professional sports handicapper, Jeff Schwartz, 8-year NFL veteran. I'm Brian Ngo. Coming up next, Prop It Up. We'll look at the prop betting market, get you some plays that heads your way right around the corner. It's Fox Sports Radio's Countdown to Kickoff, presented by Underdog. Unleash your dog.
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26: Aaron Donald not traveling to Australia. He will not play opening week for the Rams as he ramps up to get ready to play. This is the right call. As I have said, the Rams are handling this wrong. I don't need to see him until the middle of the season. And I know they gave him $20 million because if I'm going to come out of retirement, you got to pay me $20 million. But you want him to be ready to go when it's the most important time of the season. And the guy's been out of the NFL for 2 years. You could talk to me about practicing and staying in shape, but the guy's going to hit the wall. And we're going to get to a point where he's going to be irrelevant because he's out of gas. The best players in the world, leaving the game for 2+ years, it's going to have an effect on you. So this was a great decision. It should be even more. We should not be seeing him until after Halloween at the earliest.
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27: Here's your Fox Sports Shoals updated forecast. Slight chance of thunderstorms today. Otherwise, mainly sunny skies. High temperatures reach up to 97. Mainly clear skies tonight. Slight chance of thunderstorms. Lows dip down to about 73. Daytime highs approaching 97 tomorrow. Sunshine mixed with clouds at times. From the Weatherology Weather Center, I'm meteorologist Paul Frombly. Currently, it's 85 degrees.
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26: Aaron Donald not traveling to Australia. He will not play opening week for the Rams as he ramps up to get ready to play. This is the right call. As I have said, the Rams are handling this wrong. I don't need to see him until the middle of the season. We should not be seeing him until after Halloween at the earliest.
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0: 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All right, let's do this.
1: Prop it up.
2: Let's go, bud.
1: Player plays.
0: Okay, prop bets galore. Crack, we start with you. What's something you like?
3: All right, let's go against the quarter of a billion-dollar man here. Go over to Cleveland. Watson passing under 175.5 today. There's a decent chance this guy gets benched. How about that? That's going to be the same thing maybe every week until he does get benched. But let's go under his passing yards, 175.5.
4: Yeah, you mean he's not very good? I, for one, am shocked. Guys have been given 6 years. It's still not good. What a surprise. I mentioned earlier, I think Colston Loveland over 53.5 today is a good play. He didn't have any receptions last week. He wasn't targeted very much last week. Typically, teams want to correct that, right? You have a player of that caliber, you want to get him the ball, right? And the Vikings bring pressure and outlet is the tight end. So I think Loveland today has a big day for the Bears, and I'll take him over his receiving number.
3: Hey, okay. I'm with you there.
4: Oh, yeah, over. Yes, over receiving number. Higher.
0: There you go.
4: Higher then.
0: There you go, yeah. Higher. Got to get the lingo down. I know.
3: Old
0: habits die hard. You know what? I'm going to go with Malik Willis, my guy for the Finns. Finns pride over here. I'm going to take over 38.5 rushing yards for him. I had this last week. I got hooked. That was not cool. But he took 5 sacks last week. And he mentioned, he was like, sacks are a quarterback stat, which is a good thing to say going into week 2, right? You don't want to throw your offensive line under the bus. And some of that is true. Some of it. He's got to get rid of the ball quicker or look to run. And I think you're going to see more designed runs. I think you're going to see more scrambles trying to avoid sacks. His legs are a major weapon. So I look for Malik Willis to run the ball in a game that, you know, they're most likely going to be trailing for a lot of the time. You're going to have chances to run. I think he does, so I'm going to take higher than 38.5 rushing yards from Malik Willis for those pathetic Dolphins right there. But, hey, listen, some of their props hit. Not everything goes lower for the Dolphins, right? That's the good sign. That's the silver lining for the Dolphins. Not everything is a loser, right? Props can be winners as well.
4: Correct.
0: By the way, I've been tempted to take Jordan Love, Packers quarterback, not to throw an interception. That's been a trendy pick I've heard this week where it's like, did the Jets finally get an interception? They didn't have one all last season, didn't have one week one against the Titans, right? They finally get off the schneid and produce an interception. I don't know that Jordan Love's throwing an interception today. I think the streak continues. You guys got a feeling on, I know you love interception props over there, Jeff. You got a feeling on that one way or the other?
4: I do not have any feeling whatsoever on this. I mean, the weather, if it's raining a little bit, is the ball slick? I don't know, man. I think for the Jets maybe to cover this game that we're going to need a Jordan Love interception.
0: You might.
3: Another quarter of a billion-dollar man, right? They gave him big money. And, in that kind of weather, it could favor an interception. Yeah, you know. And just for a long shot today, my buddy Warren just sent me, if you're looking for a fun long shot today, Baker Mayfield, anytime touchdown can be had for plus 650 versus former Browns team. That's just another little long shot. Try to throw them out of here on the show once in a while. So there's another one.
0: Anytime touchdown for Baker.
3: Yeah.
0: 6.5 to 1. Not bad.
3: Against the former team?
0: Yeah. Yeah. He should have had one last week, but coughed it up at about the 2-yard line.
3: Ooh.
0: That was rough, man. His first fumble was scooped up and went for a touchdown. It's the first touchdown of the season for the Bengals. It was a scoop 6.
3: Right.
0: That was a rough one for Baker. So I don't mind that play at all. All right, coming up next, arguably the best matchup of the entire day. We will break it on down right around the corner. Hang on.
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12: Here's your Fox Sports Shoals updated forecast. Slight chance of thunderstorms this afternoon. Otherwise, mainly sunny skies. High temperatures reach up to 97. Mainly clear skies again. Tonight, slight chance of thunderstorms. Lows level off around 73. Highs around 97. Tomorrow, a mix of clouds and sun. From the Weatherology Weather Center, I'm meteorologist Ray Miller. Right now, 85.
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15: And here's what you need to know.
14: Cincinnati Bengals quarterback Joe Burrow is active for today's game at Houston. He had been officially listed as questionable due to a back injury. Baltimore Ravens pass rusher Trey Hendrickson is active for their game against the Saints. He'd been questionable due to a finger injury. Ravens receiver Zay Flowers inactive because of a hamstring injury. Saints receiver Chris Olave is active. He'd been questionable with a hamstring injury. In college football on Saturday night, number 8 Ole Miss led 7th-ranked LSU 32-24 with 58 seconds left. LSU had a 4th-down and goal from the Ole Miss 6-yard line, and here is David Kellum on Learfield.
15: There's the snap. Levitt wants to throw, fires, it's batted up in the air, and intercepted! It's picked off by Jalen Braxton, and the Ole Miss Rebels have stopped the LSU Tigers!
14: I'm Isaac Lohengrin.
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0: Oh, what is going on? Happy Sunday to you. Getting you all set for week 2. 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And don't stop there. Hit that thumbs up icon and comment away. 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All right, we got Jacksonville taking on the Broncos. It's obviously in Denver. We're looking at a 2.5-point spread. Denver is favored, 45.5. How about this for the Jags? 23 points they have scored in 12 straight games. That includes the playoffs. That's the longest active streak in the entire NFL. The Jaguars scoring at least 23. That Broncos defense, can they tackle? Can they tackle this week? They couldn't tackle last week at all against Kenneth Walker and the Chiefs. It was such bad tackling, and you're not used to seeing that from this Broncos defense. So do you expect Denver's D to step it up here in a major way here, Jeff? What do you see in this
4: one? You would hope that they would, right? But if you I follow the Broncos beat writers, and a lot of them talked about tackling being a problem for them, right? And it definitely showed in week one. I don't know how that gets better, or that maybe, part of not playing the preseason is you just don't get opportunity to tackle very much. I think the Broncos starters did play a little bit, though. It wasn't like they were out all preseason. So maybe there's a little bit of a week one to week two boost there. But guys, more importantly, so Jacksonville won 8 games last year, I believe, in a row before the playoffs. Lost a playoff game and then just looked great week one. Maybe they're just good. Like, Brian, maybe they're just a good football team.
0: Yeah.
4: And we have to take that in consideration. You know, it does feel like Trevor Lawrence is sort of what we wanted Herbert to be, like just continual growth as a quarterback and continuing to get better and better and better. Where Herbert doesn't feel like that's always the case for him. And Lawrence is finding a way, willing a way. For his team to win a lot of these games. Obviously, last week was pretty easy, but I just think Jacksonville is good and they're playing better football than Denver. It doesn't mean Denver's gonna not cover the game or not win the game, but right now, the Broncos are better than Denver. Like, I think that's not even really outrageous thing to say, Brian. And so I'm looking forward to seeing how Denver counters the week one. They were embarrassed on national television. They did not tackle very well. Bo Nix did not play very well. There's already questions about the play caller in Denver, right? So Sean Payton, who's a Hall of Fame coach, the thing that makes him great is the ability to call plays. Not calling plays. He looked so upset on the sideline. I don't know why that decision was made. I mean, clearly it was probably above his head or Bo Nix complained and wanted it, wanted a new play caller, which is certainly possible in this instance. But, that's a long way to say. I think it's a very close game. I'd probably lean taking the 2.5 with Jacksonville if I had to make a play in this one, not really strong opinion on who covers this one.
3: Yeah, Jacksonville has surprised and become one of the hottest teams in the NFL with their week one win over the Browns. And then, like you guys said last year, their streak of games last year, they've now quietly won 9 regular season games in a row. So that includes the 14-point win over Denver last December that ended Denver's 11-game winning streak. So they've been doing it on both sides of the field, hoping that dominance continues today at Mile High. Denver was embarrassed in returning and the return of Patrick Mahomes this past Monday, 31-10. That wasn't expected. You could see the line. I was in Pennsylvania, but I was following my odds logic screen where I just seen the line kept on going. Don't forget that this line was 3 at one point, 2.5, 2, 1.5. I actually seen ones on the screen. It was all Denver money. So, I know that, Thursday Night Football, a couple of the bookmakers are crying already that, oh my God, all the customers bet Buffalo went over. Really? What about the ones last week that when you had to move the line 2 points off a key number of 3 primetime game that you got a lot of money back, with Denver? You know, you guys know me. If I hear a bookmaker complain on X, on Twitter, I have a nice bucket here and I have words on the bucket and I go out to the strip, take a video of me collecting money for the bookmaker's pension fund. Okay, let me get off that subject.
4: I didn't see them complaining. They were complaining about the public sites on Thursday night.
3: Thursday night, Buffalo Bills. I've heard 2 different bookmakers saying, oh, no, this was a disaster for us. Oh. Every Buffalo over parlays, everything. And, they were saying they hope to recover on the weekend. I hope you recover too. I want to rock a little baby in my arm. Give me a break. We got blood on the line here. We're trying to win money. You guys are coming. Don't throw it in our face. What about all the parlay cards, the parlays, the teasers when you're charging 15 to 10? There's a lot of, all right, look, Bill, calm down. My wife's
4: screaming. They got some of it back when someone teased a college total Saturday, Friday night and didn't win.
3: Oh my God. So. You guys sent me that.
4: Yeah.
3: Right. Someone that follows me on Twitter too. He's like, "This is fixed." Like, give me a break. Yeah, I'm sure they're fixed. That was Oregon, right, Jeff? Tell him.
4: He teased the Oregon Portland State total to go under.
3: Under like what? Like 80? No, 70.
4: Who knows? I guess
3: you're teasing an Oregon total. First of all, you want to tease anything in college football? Good luck to your gambling career because you're going to be working a long time. That's for sure. Teasing, but let me go back to finish what I was saying about Denver. They got embarrassed last week with the return of Patrick Mahomes. Main issues for the Broncos was tackling. They missed like 15 tackles in that game and just couldn't seem to hold on to Kenneth Walker too. It should be a little bit easier for the Broncos defense at home today. Like you guys said, 2.5, sitting at around 2.5 with 45.5 total. Okay. I'm done ranting.
0: By the way, I got something to calm you down, to soothe you. Crack.
3: Oh, good.
0: How about
3: good.
0: This? You ready for a little, little line movement here? So I'm watching on an underdog. It's literally flipping back and forth. It's done it a couple of times. Like you guys are talking about Jags versus Broncos. So the Eagles, they're favored by 6.5 on the road against the Titans. It's jumped up to -7.5. And it's there literally for like 20 seconds. And it'll go back down to 6.5. And then it'll go back to 7.5 for like 20 seconds. It'll go back to 6.5. So really strange line movement right now. And obviously 7 being a key number. Listen, if you're on the Titans, wait till it's 7.5. If you're on the Eagles, bet it now at 6.5. But something to keep an eye on. It keeps fluctuating. I'm watching it right in living color right now.
4: Well, I hope it's 6.5 by the time we do Crack Challenge, tell you that.
0: It's a little foreshadowing right there from the syndicate. I like it. Yeah. How about Commanders Cowboys? The Cowboys home favorites of 3.5. Obviously very disappointing on Sunday night last week against the Giants. That Cowboys defense, man, they looked bad enough where you're like, oh gosh, I don't know that they fixed anything. So what was that, Jeff? Just like a week one meltdown, like blown coverages, tactics, zone defense. Like Jackson Dart's completing, he's basically completing passes on air before halftime. It was brutal.
4: Well, a couple things I think that are true here. One is that the Cowboys defensive line just got manhandled, right? Which is a problem. And they had some blown coverages. Look, it takes time. New defensive coordinator, right? Brand new defense. Takes half a season to feel good about where you are. And just they looked uncomfortable on defense. And the Giants, the thing I think that's pretty damning is that the Giants kept spamming the same plays over and over again, and they couldn't stop it. They couldn't stop it. Spamming the same plays. Oh, they did it two drives in the game where they threw the exact same concept out of a little bit different formation. Bing, bang, boom. Touchdown, touchdown. So that is a concern. Why is that happening? Why are no adjustments being made? And then I think the bigger concern is the fact that their defensive line, which we've all agreed has gotten a lot better, did not show up. Mm-hmm. Now, as far as this game, I think the Commanders getting points is the way to go in this one.
0: Okay.
4: They looked way more competent than I thought they would offensively in week one. You know, if Stephon Diggs doesn't go private part first into the goalpost there after celebrate a touchdown, the Commanders are in a much better shape, you know, to go ahead and potentially, you know, tie the game much earlier, right? And said they couldn't do that. And so I just think that they just look much better. They looked, Daniels is coming back from injury. The defense was better than they were last year. Obviously doesn't take a lot to be much better than last season there, Brian. But, the Cowboys, it was worrisome, man. It was worrisome. More for the fact of the physicality of the defensive line just wasn't there. And are they fugazi? Are they not? And you know, again, the defense is going to take time. It takes time with a brand new coordinator to figure out what you want to be defensively, what you're good at, what you're not at. So, long way Sally and Commanders here, crack.
3: Sorry, guys. I'm looking at a major line move myself. One of those lightning line moves. I'll be giving that. You know what? It's your Chiefs. I'll tell you right now. So under first half is a play I just got that I'm actually going to be betting. There is still a couple 23 and a halves on the screen, minus 115 here. I can get one in town, but under 23 will be an official play. I'm sorry, Jeff. Apologize.
4: What do I care?
3: And that's a prime time game here.
4: Everyone loves the Colts today. So I mean, the cover. You can't always be right, but you know, you can. You know, it does happen. But
3: you got some prime time action.
4: Under 23.5 first half.
3: Yeah, if you could find that, there is one here in town under minus 15, but under 23 is fine. Under 23 flat is fine. Maybe Brian will tell us what if there's a lineup there, an underdog on that.
0: Yeah, I'll get it for you. Let me check that out real quick.
3: Yeah, I'm sorry, guys. You know, living in Nevada, I talked about this by living in Nevada. I can get on their fantasy side. I have to get screenshots from the boys if I'm looking at all their lines because we're one of like three or four states that's really strict. Their gaming commission here is really strict on geofencing. Like there was some of those prediction markets and stuff. We can't even get on them here. They're so strict about it. So, I think you could do it on a laptop, but I have an iPad and an iPhone.
0: You can do that. Yeah. It works pretty well. Yeah. Like the little, that link. Yeah. It's good. It's like a full plethora. So I was looking at their college stuff. Yeah. It's like all longest rush, you know, how many rushing attempts for quarterbacks? I'm like, did I die and go to heaven right here? This is beautiful, but you won't like this news, crack. First half line on underdog. Colts, Chiefs, we're looking at 21.5 right now.
3: Is it 21.5? And that's unbelievable because last week we said about underdog having a sick line. They had like a crazy line on a game that I gave out, and it did actually win. I forget. It was something 3.5 when there was like 2.5 minus 20s on the screen. Underdog had 3.5. And now you're telling me this, and then you just talk about the Eagles. I think the Eagles game you said was 7.5.
0: Yeah.
3: Well, I'm looking at the entire market everywhere, and there's a couple sevens that popped up. There was a major line move, but this morning, this game was 6.5 everywhere. Yeah, there's sevens on the screen now, but that extra half point on a key number like 7, I'll tell you one thing. If I was over there where you guys were, I may just draw a peanut. Now, I say peanut because I don't do the NFL sides. But this is one of those situations where you're getting an extra half a point around the 3 or the 7. A little peanut play on ugly Tennessee. So
0: yeah. Hey, if it gets there, I'll do it based on principle, crack. It's at 6.5
3: GP.
0: Right now. It has. It's been fluctuating. It's ticked up to 7.5 a couple of times. So
3: back and
0: strange
3: forth.
0: Stuff. By the way, this Commander's defense – this is crazy. You think about this heading into this game against the Cowboys, right? So held Philly's offense in reasonable check, right? They gave up 318 total yards, which is against that offense, at least respectable. But how about this, Jeff? Four plays accounted for 180 of those yards. That's it. Like four plays. That's a chunk of their overall total offense from Philly last week. So what does that matter today? Well, the Cowboys, they are as explosive as it gets offensively. So if the Commanders can just limit those huge 30-plus big chunk plays against CeeDee Lamb, George Pickens, and company, plus the points, you're absolutely live in this game. But, man, if they're giving up huge chunk plays like they did last week, it might not work out at all.
4: The Eagles only had 10 first downs in that game.
0: Wow, that's crazy.
4: So, yeah, a very, very explosive play-laden group there for Philly. And it was kind of like a weird explosive. Like, Dallas Goedert caught a ball in, like, a short route and spun out of it and ran another 50 yards. And,
0: you know,
4: one of the touchdowns was a play where the Eagles receiver said, yeah, I'm actually the clear-out route. I didn't think I'd be getting the ball. and that was a touchdown. So, yeah, the Commanders' defense, the point is I think they played better than maybe the final score indicated.
0: Yeah. No, that's fair. All right, we've got Bill Krakenberger, professional sports handicapper, Jeff Schwartz, 8-year NFL veteran. I'm Brian Noe. Underdog is the number one sports prediction market app and is now live nationwide. 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All right, coming up next, the previews continue. Man, this team needs a win in the worst way, and they just got some bad news. We'll send it your way coming up. It's Fox Sports Radio's Countdown to Kickoff, presented by Underdog, unleash your dog.
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9: Here's your Fox Sports Shoals updated forecast. Slight chance for storms this afternoon, otherwise mainly clear skies. Daytime highs approaching 97. Mainly clear skies again tonight, slight chance of thunderstorms. Lows level off around 73. From the Weatherology Weather Center, I'm meteorologist Jennifer Wojcicki. Right now, 86.
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0: 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All right, we're going to look forward to tomorrow night. First up. And then we'll look back to today. But we'll spin it forward to begin here. We got the Giants and the Rams. Rams favored by 6.5. Adam Schefter is reporting not looking great for Puka to play tomorrow night if the Rams don't have Puka Nacua. And the whole trip back from Australia, I mean, what do you see in this one here? Giants looked pretty good last week.
1: Yeah.
0: This is a really important game for the Rams. When you look at what's on deck here, Jeff and Crack, if you look at the schedule for the Rams, so Giants tomorrow night, Monday night, following week at the Broncos on Sunday night, at the Eagles, then hosting the Bills on a Monday night. So on deck, you got two road games. And you're facing the Broncos, Eagles, and Bills. And you're 0-1. This is a really important game for the Rams tomorrow night against the Giants.
1: It's a huge game for them. But what I'm so curious about is, you know, Sean McVay was like very forceful this week again about the Australia trip. And it seemed like that paralyzed them a little bit, right? They clearly made the wrong decision how they traveled. I think that if they were doing it again, they wouldn't travel the same way, where basically they decided to go, you know, right before the game and not give us any acclimation period. So it does feel like they made a mistake there, right? He seems very angry about it. He's like, we're never going back. He's still talking about it. So it feels to me like that might have paralyzed that man in a bad way. And so I'm curious if just being back home puts him in the right mindset, right? And in the ability to just, all right, we're home. We're going to, you know, we're back in our routine. We're going to play our game. It just was a bad game week one. And they, you know, maybe they prioritized, the rest of the season with their schedule, right? Cause they talked about how this is better for sleep the rest of the season and blah, blah. I think they're going to play better. The Giants to me benefited from the Cowboys, just ineptitude on defense. Not going to happen with the Rams this week, in my opinion. So, I think the Rams back now. Do they cover? Crack? I don't know. Different story. I do think they bounce back and get the win column, though.
3: Yeah, the Rams got a couple extra days rest, as we know, after getting embarrassed in the opener versus San Fran. And the Giants couldn't have looked better in their week one game versus Dallas. So I just say, don't overreact yet.
1: Right.
3: Just like I always say, you know, the team that's winning and losing might not look as good or bad, and the Giants might not be as good as they showed in week one. And the Rams, of course, might not be as bad as they showed in week one. As a matter of fact, I say that it's not even a proper sentence, because my guys, who I really respect, they think the Rams are still the best team in football. Like yeah, literally power ranking wise. Yeah. The one guy I really respect is rankings. He has the Rams as the best team in football right now.
0: Well, thank you, Crack. That's nice of you to say about me.
3: Yeah. all right. the Giants should, try to control the, clock, like they did last week, really, and keep the ball out of, the reigning MVP Stafford's hands as much as possible. This should be a fun Monday night game, though. You know, we'll see if the Giants football is real for the Giants fans here. That really gave their hopes were really high because of that game coming off. Everyone was talking about the wise guys. Everyone was talking about how much Dallas is going to be an improved team and the best team maybe in that division. And we see what happened here week one. So we're going to see who's for real here when the Rams take on the Giants on Monday Night Football.
0: All right, we'll stick with primetime and bring it back to today. How about tonight's Sunday night matchup? We've got the Colts against the Chiefs. Chiefs still holding strong at a 6.5-point favorite. Total is 45.5 now on Underdog. Ticked down just a smidge right there. But, hey, man, it was the Kenneth Walker show last week. Chiefs ran the ball really, really well, which was a welcome sign. They couldn't run it hardly at all of last season. So to run it down the Broncos' throat like that was a great sign for the Chiefs. Crazy legs Mahomes with the first touchdown of the season, right? Coming off of the ACL, the LCL, two torn knee ligaments. So a welcome sign for him as well. By the way, another major injury, Daniel Jones coming back from the Achilles. He did not look good at all last week. He uses his legs a decent, more than you would think, right? He uses his athleticism a lot more than he's known for. And he was a shell of himself as far as that went last week. That was a good play by you, Crack. You had the under of his rushing yards, and he didn't do anything on the ground. So
3: yeah.
0: What do you think in this one, Jeff? You mentioned that it seems like the world is on the Colts plus the points. What do you think in this one?
1: Well, look, I think the Chiefs showed a lot last week as far as, you know, there was a lot of talk about whether or not the Chiefs would change their offense.

the new coach, excuse me, with the new running back, where we talked a lot about will they change, and they change. They change their offense. Now, a lot of it feels unsustainable, right? There was a lot of yards after contact and the big fourth down run by Kenneth Walker. You have to figure the Chiefs' pass game gets going a little bit. We saw it get going in the second half last week. Mahomes come back from injury. Takes some time. Don't love their wide receivers. But, you know, the Colts, man, I don't know. Jonathan Taylor, yes.

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9: 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That was outstanding. What a shootout. Okay, Baldy, you know, we got to see the grand opening, if you will, of the new stadium in Buffalo on Thursday night. What a show for Josh Allen and the Bills, who also have a new head coach in Joe Brady. That's a pretty good first and second impression for the Bills. Could he be the missing piece maybe to get the Bills over the hump?
10: I think he's got a good staff, Jeff. I mean, he brought in Jim Leonard to be his defensive coordinator, and I thought they did a pretty good job of shutting down Jahmyr Gibbs, one of the real, you know, explosive players for the Lions. And I think Josh and Joe Brady, you know, Joe Brady helped Joe Burrow win a national championship. He was the offense coordinator at LSU when he was there. He's got a very bright mind, and I think, you know, the way that he spreads the ball around, the way that he uses his tight ends right now, and the offensive line, I think it's a good combination right now up in Buffalo.
9: And, Baldy, for the Lions, they're 1-1, but where do you see their window at?
10: Well, you know, they're still waiting to get their two safeties back right now, Kirby Joseph along with Brian Branch. They're going to return. But if you don't play well in the back end of your defense like they did against Josh Allen, you're going to give up a lot of points, and that's what they've done 2 weeks in a row. The Saints had a big comeback after being down 21-0, and so the defense has got to be more than Aiden Hutchinson just playing like a maniac. And then I think Detroit, it was a short week. They had three offensive linemen out last week, and I think it really affected their run game. They need to get healthy, Jeff. It's early in the season. They got a 10-day break until they play their next game. They need to get healthy to be at their best.
9: All right. Well, in Chicago, this is season number two for Ben Johnson, and we saw what he did last season. Although we also saw what the Bears did last week, dropping that 59 in Carolina, and as you noted, they probably could have scored more. Where did all this come from?
10: The offensive line is very good. You know, when Ben Johnson came, the first thing they did was address the interior of the offensive line, and they have really played well. And the right tackle might be the best right tackle in all of football right now. So they ran for 290 yards against the Panthers. There was some bad tackling out there. So the run game is really good, and it's well-designed. But Caleb Williams is now the team leader. He embraces that role. He's got a lot of help around him, whether it's Luther Burden right now or Colston Loveland, whatever, Roma Dunze. He looks like he is in charge of this offense, understands it, knows how to do things at the line of scrimmage that maybe he didn't do as well before Ben Johnson got there.
9: You're listening to the Prize Picks pregame show on Compass Media Networks, getting you set for the Atlanta Falcons and the Carolina Panthers. 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If you win, your first $5 lineup, run your game. All right, final 140 ball day. We got the Cowboys home for the Commanders later on here on Compass. What did the Cowboys have to do to fix that defense? Big game for both teams.
10: They broke down in coverage repeatedly and turned receivers wide open, and Jackson Dart took advantage of it. They have to be assignment, not just perfect, but because they were far, far from perfect. So they got to tighten it up, and it starts with communication, Jeff. It's a new defensive coordinator. It's a new defense. There's a lot of new pieces, but they've got to communicate better so they don't turn receivers wide open like they did a week ago. If they can do that, they'll play better against a Commander team that played very well offensively in the second half against the Eagles last week.
9: Baldy, thank you for the breakdown as always.
10: My pleasure, Jeff. Look forward to this game right here in Atlanta.
9: All right. Up next, we are going to check the NFL scoreboard for this week two. 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
9: 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Well, week two, Sunday kicking off at the top of the hour. Seven other games, including the Ravens at home for the Saints. Also coming up this hour, it's going to be the Patriots and the Steelers, New England, after that long wait following the opening night loss in Seattle. And a big one in the AFC between the Texans and the Bengals. Also, the Eagles are in Nashville to take on the Titans. We'll have all the scores for you coming up at halftime. But coming up, we're going to send you back out to Mercedes-Benz Stadium. Chris Carino and Brian Baldinger who will have the gusto game plan, keys to the game, and Skechers opening kickoff for the Panthers and the Falcons. 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

0: 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Brian, who do you want to start with? You want to go Atlanta Falcons and Cooper Rush. What do I got to do to get a win here under their, basically their third quarterback who's become their starter?
1: Yeah, I mean, this got to be a Bijan Robinson game. The Carolina Panthers just gave up 290 yards rushing to the Chicago Bears. And if you give Bijan any kind of daylight, like, he can go a long ways and he can have a big day. I expect him, if the Falcons are going to win today with Cooper Rush at quarterback, Chris, I feel like Bijan's got to have 25 to 30 touches of the ball, not just carries, because he's an excellent receiver wherever they line him up.
0: Just signed a three-year, $75 million extension in August, $51 million guaranteed for the guy they see as their franchise guy. The quarterbacks say, just beat it, just give it to Bijan Robinson. On the other side of things, you'll see Bryce Young, who's always lit it up in this stadium. Bryce Young, he fell to 0-4 in his career in season openers with the loss to Chicago, but he had his best statistical game. But he has won the 21 SEC title game here. He had 420 yards passing, four touchdowns. He is a guy who had a franchise record, 448 yards passing in a game here against Atlanta as a member of the Panthers. He loves playing here. It's not far from where, you know, he played his college ball at Alabama. And Bryce Young is looking to take that next step where people start to think of him as one of the better quarterbacks in the NFL.
1: Well, he did lead the Carolina Panthers to a division win last year and a great playoff game and a loss to the Rams. And he started this season with a great game against the Bears. And they found a new receiver in this Jalen Coker. Jalen Coker was a free agent from Holy Cross 3 years ago, but he's worked on his speed, he's worked on his conditioning, and he was a factor last week. To go with Tet McMillan, who was the offensive rookie of the year last year for him. So he's got some pieces around him, and he's got a very talented offensive line, albeit with two backup offensive tackles right now, but they have filled those voids. Dan Morgan, the general manager, did a good job of finding Rasheed Walker at left tackle.
0: Well, Coker last week, he had eight catches, 138 yards, and two touchdowns. And if you go back to their wild card loss to the Rams, yep, which was the game he played prior to that, he had nine catches, 134 yards, and a touchdown.
1: He's a big part of this offense, and you have to defend him on the outside, Chris.
0: All right, well, they are unfurling an American flag that goes all the way from the 10-yard line to the 10-yard line. It'll take up the entire field. The teams are standing. We're getting ready to go. The opening kickoff between Carolina and Atlanta is coming up. 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
13: Get coin toss with Alex Moore on the Falcon logo at midfield.
14: So you want to toss, you want to defer?
13: Carolina's won the toss. They're going to defer.
14: Carolina has won the toss and elected to defer their option to the second half. Atlanta will receive on this end.
13: So we'll see the Falcons offense on the field first. The opening kickoff between the Falcons and Panthers brought to you by hands-free Skechers slip-ins, Aero Burst high-performance running shoes that cut through the wind. So Atlanta leads this all-time series 37-25. Dating back to 1995, Carolina's inaugural season in the NFL. They've never met in the playoffs. First ever meeting on September 3rd, 1995. Falcons a 23-20 win in overtime and Carolina's first regular season game in franchise history.
1: Yeah, the Falcons fired Raheem Morris at the end of the season last year. And they won their last four games. They really finished strong, but they made the change at the coaching position right here. And so we see the second job right here by Kevin Stefanski, who comes from the Cleveland Browns.
13: Kevin Stefanski had a good start there with Cleveland. Was known as a good quarterback coach, offensive coaches in Minnesota. And just, nobody could really get it right in Cleveland.
1: Well, once Baker got hurt, they really couldn't find the backup suitable, and he sort of wore out his welcome. He went to Tampa, played really well, and they couldn't get that position figured, and that's what happens to head coaches. If you don't get the head quarterback position figured out, and Atlanta's going through it right now.
13: Ryan Fitzgerald is the kickoff man. Zachariah Branch, Olamide Zaccheaus back deep for Atlanta. Yeah. Atlanta wearing the black helmets, red jerseys, white pants with red socks. Carolina all in white with the silver helmets, light blue trim on the black numbers and letters. Runs up to the ball, swinging the right leg from Fitzgerald. It's going to ground past the Falcon return man and go through the, and he go out the 1-0, went through the end zone, out of bounds. Just got through the pylon. 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Know what it's like to have a loyal fan base. They're the number one wipers in America. Next time you need wipers, choose Rain-X. 81 degrees with a feel like of 87 outside. But thankfully, we are not outside. We are inside. The roof is closed here at the Mercedes-Benz Stadium. And unlike yesterday when we had to sit in the 107 feels like temperature in Tuscaloosa, we're nice and comfortable inside here
1: today. Very comfortable. And Cooper Rush, the starting quarterback, 9-8 record as a starter. Largely a backup in Dallas.
13: He'll hand it off. Well, he faked it and rolled right. Cooper is going to get some room, and he's going to run. 25, dives ahead. Ball comes loose, and Carolina recovers. The officials marked him down at the 30. The ball squibbed out. Nick Scott picked it up.
1: Is he down?
13: The officials are going to confirm right now. We'll look at a replay. His knee was down, I believe.
14: Ruling on the field is a fumble recovered by the defense.
1: Okay. Well, we're looking at the replay, and it sure looked like the ball wasn't out when the knee hit.
13: Scott punched it as Cooper Rush's knee was just about to touch down. I think it's going to be one of those, maybe what was called on the field is what they go with. The officials are explaining it to the two head coaches.
1: So he gets, his left knee is down.
13: Yeah, Zaki Wheatley actually punched it.
1: Yes, but I thought his left knee was down when he got punched out.
13: And Nick Scott picked it up, but it was Wheatley who punched it out. Number 13, Cooper Rush was running. I think his knee is down when it hits, but it's close.
1: It's a bang-bang, what they call a bang-bang play. So
14: the rolling on the field is a fumble recovered by the defense. The previous play is under further review.
13: Thought they were going to announce a decision. No, they're just announcing that.
1: You're going to take a look at
13: it. Yeah. Alex Moore, his fifth year as an NFL, as an official, he's going to come over now and look at it. And they're going to break. We're going to take a break. Well, our NFL Game of the Week on Compass Media Networks, brought to you by Hands-Free Skechers Slip-Ins Aero Burst, high-performance running shoes that cut through the wind. We had a kickoff in one play, and we're taking a timeout. 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
13: 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So the call stood. It was a fumble recovered by Carolina. Second week in a row, they have forced a turnover on their opening defensive possession. And Bryce Young will go to work inside Atlanta territory. Swings it right. Running is Chuba Hubbard. Right side, outside the numbers, and he is twisted and taken down inside the 30, down to the 28-yard line, a gain of 7.
1: Yeah, kind of like just a little fake toss to Chuba Hubbard. And then Bryce Young was looking downfield and then just checked it down to him. So it was actually a really good first play. Easy completion. Try to get Bryce Young into an early rhythm in this game.
13: Bryce Young, 23 of 37 for 361 yards. Three total touchdowns last week. Second most passing yards he's had in a game ever. They'll give it to Hubbard. Working off the left tackle, works inside the 25, gets a first down down to the 24-yard line. So Chuba Hubbard with a couple of runs, a first down, and that Carolina first down presented by USPS Ground Advantage. We mean business. 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Up front, Walker, Lewis, Fortner, Hunt, and Freeling for Carolina.
1: Damian Lewis and Robert Hunt, that's a great tandem of guards. They signed him 3 years ago in free agency. They're a staple of this offense.
13: We love talking guard play.
1: Same thing in Atlanta on the other side today.
13: As a former offensive guard in this league, and now we get movement up front. Bryce Young with a hard count. I think he drew Atlanta offside.
14: False start. Offense number 50.
13: Nope.
14: 5 yard penalty.
1: Robert Hunt.
13: See, you like to talk about them and you jinx them.
1: I can't believe it. I talked to Robert Hunt before the game. I said I was going to talk about him today. I didn't know it was because he flinched on the second play.
13: You know what it is? You've become so big now that you got to him. He knew you were going to be watching and talking about him, and you got to him.
1: Oh, my gosh.
13: You got nervous. Leggett and McMillan wide to the right. Young out of the gun on first and 15 at the 29 of Atlanta. Opening possession for Carolina after they forced the fumble of Cooper Rush. Young in the pocket, forced to scramble right, throws out on the run to the right side. It's Coker. He's got it. He shouldered out of bounds at the 21-yard line. That's a gain of 8 on a first down to get a chunk back, second and 7.
1: Yeah, I mean, that's Jalen Coker and that speed just on a shallow cross. Today for Atlanta, we'll see two brothers starting at the corners. We'll see Avion Terrell, the rookie they just drafted, and his brother, older brother, A.J. Terrell. About a 6-year age difference between the two. Can't ever remember two brothers starting on the corners in the NFL.
13: Yeah. McMillan out wide to the right. Young will come under center. Truba Hubbard is the back. Now Young backs up into a shotgun. Mitchell Evans, the tight end, is left. Two receivers spread out to the left. Second and 7. Snap back. Young to throw. Stands in a good pocket. Pass deflected high in the air. It's up for grabs. And Young batted it down so it wouldn't be intercepted. And there is a flag down around the line of scrimmage. Wow. Young saw that ball hanging in the air perilously and went after it and knocked it down.
1: Good thing he did, because Jesse Bates was coming for it. Batted down right at the line of scrimmage. Looked like it was Kendall Daniels who batted it, the rookie linebacker.
14: Illegal use of hands to the face, offense number 50. 5-yard penalty, second down.
13: Hey, you really jinxed Robert Hunt.
1: I'm done. I'm done talking about these guards today. And that was gonna be all I was going to talk about.
13: He's flustered. And right now, all he's thinking of, oh, man, Baldy is watching me.
1: He's never going to talk to me again.
13: Second and 17 for Carolina. On the Atlanta 31, we're just underway. 12-12 to go. The first quarter was scoreless. A turnover by Atlanta led to the good field position here for Carolina. Young out of the shotgun. Motion man is Mechie. Back to throw Young. Airs it out to a wide open McMillan right sideline. A flag comes down as he goes down inside the 5 at the 4-yard line. But there's a flag down near the quarterback.
1: McMillan is
13: marked down at the 5.
1: I think it was against Javon Dexter with a hit to Bryce Young late.
14: Personal foul, roughing the passer. Defense number 95. Penalty enforced, half the distance to the goal from the end of the run with an automatic first down.
13: And Carolina's entered the Sherwin-Williams red zone. Shop Sherwin-Williams and get 35% off paints and stains now through September 21st. Some exclusions apply. See store for details. 26-yard gain, and now you tack on 2.5 yards. On the penalty, Carolina knocking on the door, first and goal between the 2 and the 3. Ball in the right hash. Carolina in white, trying to get in the end zone to our left. Pistol set, Hubbard behind Young. Snap back. A throw over the middle, and it's incomplete. They try to throw a quick slant to McMillan. He sailed it over his head out of bounds.
1: Something happened to A.J. Terrell. He was guarding on the play, and he went down, like, quickly. I don't know. He was guarding Tet McMillan on the play. He can't get up right now. He's their best defensive corner.
13: It's like he went and held his groin area.
1: Yeah, like he pulled something.
13: Yeah. 11:35 to go here in the first. Scoreless with Carolina knocking on the door. We'll take another timeout. We'll have more from Atlanta up next. 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

0: 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So, A.J. Terrell goes to the sideline. C.J. Henderson replaces him. Second and goal from the two for Carolina, and there's movement up front. Atlanta's pointing toward Carolina.
1: Ball start, offense number 63, 5 yard penalty, second down.
0: That's Rasheed Walker, the left tackle.
2: Yeah, they brought in, and he did. He flinched. He thought it was on first down. That's a third offensive line penalty already on this drive.
0: Again, if you're just joining us, Atlanta on their first offensive play, Cooper Rush trying to run for first down, fumbled it. Carolina recovered. Carolina has gotten down to the 7 yard line, but it's second and goal. After they've had three penalties on this drive, they still worked inside the 10. Bryce Young comes under center now for the Panthers. Turns, gives to Hubbard, running left, right in the middle of the field. The pile just moves forward inside the 5, and it gets down to the 3. It's a gain of 4, and a third down, a goal coming up for Carolina. Scoreless here with 11:25 to go in the first.
2: Well, this part of the field right here in third down, you gotta account for Bryce Young as a runner. He's very, very talented at seeing an opening, so they're going to put it in his hands. This will be a pass. They're not going to run it with Chuba Hubbard back there right now. They're in a four wide receiver set, 2x2.
0: And Darren Waller has come in.
2: You got to account for him. He had a touchdown pass last week. He got called back as a penalty.
0: Yeah, he's in a slot right. Snap back to Young. Young with some room to run on the left. Try to turn the corner. Now throws into the end zone. It's incomplete. He threw it between a triangle of receivers, and it went between through them and out of the back of the end zone. And on a fourth down here in goal, they're going to go for it from fourth and goal from the 3.
2: Yeah, I mean, he got flushed that time. They brought Jesse Bates late, and he forced Bryce Young to make an errant throw. Actually, it bounced right off the hands.
0: It did get off the hands of Waller.
2: Yeah. But they're going for it. There was no hesitation here on Zach Robinson going for it on fourth down right now. And as you said earlier today, the mantra here in Atlanta is rise out. And that's what the fans are doing here on fourth down.
0: Fourth and goal at the 3. Young with an empty backfield out of the gun. Takes the snap. Throws quickly to the left. Caught at the pylon. Touchdown. Chuba Hubbard. And Carolina's on the board. Striking first here in Atlanta.
2: Just a flat route on the outside, and he was uncovered. It was an easy throw. Like a state fair egg toss by Bryce Young to Chuba Hubbard.
0: And Chuba did not break the egg.
2: No. Nice and soft. Wow, that's a breakdown in coverage by Atlanta.
0: So the Carolina running back with his second touchdown reception of the season. The Edmonton native.
2: Yeah.
0: With a 3-yard reception. Carolina takes a 6-0 lead. Ryan Fitzgerald on for the point after. Snap spot. Kick on the way is right down the middle. It's good. So Carolina turns an opening play turnover into points with 10:48 to go in the first quarter. Panthers with a 7-0 lead over the Falcons. So you can't ask for a better start than Carolina on this Sunday.
2: And Carolina was far from perfect. They had a lot of penalties there, but so did Atlanta. But Atlanta had, you know, the late hit on Bryce Young, and then they broke down on fourth down. There was a complete breakdown in coverage on Hubbard coming out of the backfield. Somebody's got a man coverage. They got to get that straightened out on the sideline. Jeff Ulbrich was retained as a defensive coordinator here in Atlanta after being the interim head coach a year ago.
0: Before that, an interim head coach at the New York Jets.
2: Sure
0: he
2: was.
0: Took over Robert Saleh's fired. If you check that Carolina drive summary presented by O'Reilly Auto Parts, think O'Reilly Auto Parts are all your car care needs. 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Bryce Young, 4 of 6, 45 yards, had that 26-yarder to McMillan.
2: Mm-hmm.
0: And they turn with a Cooper Rush fumble into a scoring drive and a touchdown. It's 7-0, Carolina.
2: Used to be, Chris, 5 years ago. 4th and 3 at the 3. They just kick a field goal in the first quarter.
0: Yeah.
2: Now it's everybody is. It's like the 3-point shot in basketball, Chris. I mean, it's just the analytics say you got to go for it.
0: So it'll be Fitzgerald kicking it off from right to left in the white for Carolina. lines this one. Taken by Zacchaeus. Right side numbers, runs into the pile to 25, manages to get ahead at about the 29-yard line. You know, you talk about the way the numbers have changed things and strategy. We were on our ride from Tuscaloosa here last night listening to the Ole Miss-LSU game, and you get Ole Miss in the final minute, you know, scores a touchdown to go up six. They go for two.
2: We were questioning the decision.
0: But that's another analytics thing where they're telling you percentage of winning and all that kind of
2: points.
0: Stuff.
2: Points, yeah.
0: So Atlanta had one play, and it was a Cooper Rush 9-yard rush, and then he fumbled. They have a first and 10 of their own 29. They take the snap, play action, roll right, and they throw to London on the near sideline, and London is going to get ushered out of bounds at the 42-yard line. So a first down, 13-yard gain for Atlanta.
2: They've got three great weapons on this offense: Bijan Robinson, Drake London, and Kyle Pitts. And Drake London is 6'5". He's a big receiver. It's like he's never covered because of his size and his reach.
0: Former number 8 pick overall in 2022 out of USC. Rush under center on first and 10. Turns, gives it to Bijan. His first touch through a hole on the left. And he is tripped up, taken down by Devin Lloyd after a gain of about 5 to the 46. And you just wait every time Bijan Robinson touches it. You think it can go all the way.
2: I watched him warm up today because, I mean, I've seen a lot of running backs warm up. Like, he's built to break tackles, the power that he has, and then the explosive step. And then he does it with a smile on his face the whole time.
0: 21 carries, 83 yards against Pittsburgh last week. You turn and give it to Bijan Robinson again. Running right and swarmed on and taken down from behind again by Devin Lloyd. He's been all over the field defensively here in the early going for Carolina.
2: Well, Dan Morgan, the general manager in free agency this year, they signed two players. Right? And with first minutes of free agency, Devin Lloyd, one of the highest paid inside linebackers now, and Jalen Phillips. They wanted to bolster this defense and become a championship-level defense. Those two guys have made a big addition.
0: Also signed Bobby Okereke.
2: Yeah.
0: He was with the Giants last year. Former Colt. Snap back to Rush on 3rd and 4. Fires on a slant. Broken up. It was intended for Robinson. And it was off the deflection. It's intercepted.
2: You called it.
0: It was Devin Lloyd who deflected it. And Bobby Okereke, who we just talked about, that intercepted the pass. It was a slant for Robinson, and Carolina comes over their second turnover of the first quarter.
2: And Cooper Rush never saw Devin Lloyd jump in front of that.
0: So Panthers a 7-0 lead. They get it back, 8:59 to go in the first. We'll have more from Mercedes-Benz Stadium up next. When we come back, Jeff Biggs will have a scoreboard update. 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
7: 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Well, it is the Baker Mayfield Bowl in Tampa, and right now, late in the first quarter, the Bucks and the Browns are tied 3-3. Let's get you back out to Atlanta, Chris Corino and Brian Baldinger.
5: And thank you, Jeff. 8:59 to go in the first quarter. Panthers a 7-0 lead over the Falcons. Panthers with their second takeaway today. I'm looking down on the field right now. Nick Scott, the safety for Carolina, being taken off to the locker room on a cart. He's sitting on the cart, but so Nick Scott, their starting safety for the Panthers, going out.
2: He won a Super Bowl with the Rams his rookie season out of Penn State. But this quarterback situation in Atlanta is not good. I mean, obviously, with Tua's injury, with Michael Penix, who was activated to practice this week, but elected not to be ready to suit up yet.
5: Coker in motion from left to right. Young under center for Carolina. They turn and give it to Hubbard. This one's blown dead.
2: Wow.
5: This has been a really choppy first quarter.
1: All start, offense number 50.
5: Man, it's Robert Hunt again.
2: I mean, he's never going to talk to me again, and no. I'm never going to mention his name again. Like, that's his third penalty.
5: Again, if you're just joining us, Baldy said he talked to Robert Hunt on the field. Hunt was very excited. You said you're going to be watching him, and he's gotten three penalties.
2: Wow.
5: Yeah, I said you rattled him.
2: But he's such a good player. I mean, he's been a big part of the turnaround here in Carolina. A big part of Bryce Young's success is how he's played at right guard.
5: 90% of the snaps at right guard since coming out in 2020. First at 15 now, their own 39. Carolina in the white and the silver helmets. One right to left. Snap back to Young. Being pressured up the middle. Going to throw to the right sideline. A little too high for a leaping T-Mac. To the row of McMillan. It goes over his head into the Falcon bench area. And it's incomplete. Second and 15 coming up.
2: Now, Atlanta blitzed their inside linebackers that time. And Chuba Hubbard did his best to try and stop the charge. And it forced Bryce Young out of the pocket. But he had Tet McMillan open. He just sailed it over his head that time.
5: McMillan, 5 catches for 75 yards last week. Did lose a fumble in that game. Second and 15 for the Panthers on their own 39.
2: By the way, A.J. Terrell is out. He's not back in that lineup for Atlanta.
5: Snap back to Young. 4-man rush. Sets up in the pocket. Throws a deep ball down the right sideline. Looking for McMillan. Overshoots him. Incomplete. And it was Avion Terrell, the brother of A.J., on the coverage that time. The rookie had good coverage on McMillan. Third and 15 coming up.
2: And it's two shots where he's just overthrown McMillan on back-to-back plays. That's not how he played last week against the Bears at all.
5: Crowd gets going again on third down. 8:48 to go in the first. 7-0 Panthers. Young with an empty backfield. Out of the shotgun. Three receivers right, two to the left. McMillan is left. Hubbard in the slot left. Snap back, 4-man rush, good pocket. Young hit as he throws. It flutters downfield, and it's incomplete.
2: That was Za'Darius Smith, who just got signed a couple weeks ago, and he went against Monroe Freeling, the right tackle, and got to the arm of Bryce Young that time.
5: And what a week Za'Darius Smith had. He had 2 sacks last week. Yep. He's a guy who retired last year with the Eagles, came out of retirement. Had a lot of personal issues. He lost his mom. He lost
2: his
5: grandmother later on. He has a bus. His mother was in a church in Birmingham, Alabama. He has a Greyhound bus. 40 people come up for the game today.
2: Yeah, he's always been a kid that loved the game. Came out of the University of Kentucky a little over 10 years ago, but always been a good pass rusher.
5: Zachariah Branch back deep to receive this punt from Zach Martin. Martin swings the right leg. Sends a reverse end-over-end kick. Going to be fair caught at the 16-yard line.

0: It's a 45-yard punt, no return. It's 7-0 Panthers, 8:36 to go in the first, as they boo Cooper Rush as he comes onto the field. 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

0: 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Chris Corino and Brian Baldinger back with you in Atlanta. 8:36 to go in the first quarter. Panthers a 7-0 lead over the Falcons. And Cooper Rush did not receive a warm greeting as he comes back onto the field for the third Atlanta possession. The first two possessions was a Cooper Rush fumble turnover and then a Cooper Rush interception and a turnover in Carolina with a 7-0 lead.
1: If you turn the ball over, you're not going to win any games. And, you know, he is the third quarterback on this team. But he's expected to play better than that. I mean, he's got a 9-8 record as a backup quarterback largely in Dallas. He's here to help win a game. But, I mean, he's got to get the ball in the hands of his playmakers, and he can't see what he has done so far, though. Laying the ball on the turf and then getting the ball intercepted second series.
0: Rush at a Central Michigan. 12 for 22, 143 yards and a touchdown and two interceptions last week. Takes the snap. Give it a Bijan Robinson running left. And he is swarmed on from behind after a gain of about three. Cam Jackson and Lee Hunter team up for the stop.
1: Yeah. Both are young players. Lee Hunter is a rookie out of Texas Tech. But he's been starting with Derrick Brown inside right now. Bobby Brown is out today, so he's getting a chance.
0: They hand it off again for Robinson, looking for room on the right. There's nothing there as he was closed on right there. Tara Edwards and Jalen Phillips closed up the gap. It's a gain of two, third and five coming up.
1: Well, this looks like a Carolina Panther defense that nobody that didn't show up a week ago against Chicago when they gave up 59 points. They're winning the line of scrimmage up front right now. They're not getting that much movement by this Falcons offensive line.
0: Yeah, a lot of people say it was a combination of, the Bears have a great offense. The Panther defense just didn't perform up to the level of expectation. They expect them to be better here today as Rush out of the gun takes the snap. Five-man Rush throws a slant, and it's dropped. It was right in the breadbasket of the much-maligned tight end, Kyle Pitts.
1: Yeah.
0: And he could hang on to it, and the Boo Birds out again here.
1: And J.C. Horn, the all-pro cornerback, was on him one-on-one. He did a good job of getting his left hand in there and getting the ball out of Pitts' hands.
0: Yeah, a couple of number eights battling right there.
1: He got the hand, the mitts inside of Pitts to get that ball out.
0: So now the punt, there's a flag down at the line of scrimmage. It's going to be run down by Coker, getting to the outside.
1: Wow.
0: Turns the corner on the sideline. Still at his feet, slipping out of tackles. Run down from behind inside the 35. But let's see, there is a flag down around the line of scrimmage.
1: That's a great return by Coker.
0: You know, they had Jimmy Horn returning punts last week.
2: Illegal formation, kicking team.

0: out right now. I'd go deep and take a shot at this Falcons defense.
1: Yeah, Jonathan Brooks in now. Young to throw here. Throws left at the numbers, caught by Coker. Down at the 19, it's a gain of 10. Excuse me, Leggett with the catch right there.
0: Yeah, just a little slant route. Hit him in timing that time.
1: So second and one. They give him 9 yards down at the 20. Second and one coming up at the 19. 7-0 Panthers. 6:53 to go. First quarter. Carolina with it. Again, second time today that they're starting out in Atlanta territory. Once because of a fumble. That time because of that punt return by Coker. Snap back to Young from under center. Sets up. Going to throw it into the feet of his tight end, Tommy Tremble, because the play kind of blew up. Cam Thomas was in his face.
0: Well, Thomas wasn't blocked, and they were just dragging Tremble across the formation in a three tight end set. But Bryce Young wisely just threw the ball into the ground and didn't take any chances right there. Didn't really understand the play, not blocking the outside linebacker, Cam Thomas. The Falcons are without James Pierce Jr. Last year at 11 sacks, he's been suspended by the league. And then Jalen Walker was hurt in preseason, is out for the year.
1: Those are their two high draft picks that they were going to want to build their defense around and haven't been able to stay on the field or stay in the lineup. They'll give it a Hubbard on this play. He gets the yardage right over left side and easily gets a first down inside the 20. Down to the 17, a two-yard pickup. And Carolina moves to six again with 6:20 to go in the first quarter. Panthers looking to add to a 7-0 lead over the Falcons.
0: And this is the Falcons' home opener, and everybody's just sitting on their hands right now going, what is this team? I mean, it's just been one mistake after another for this Falcons.
1: Brooks is the back now. Young comes under center. Two receivers tight to the line on either side. Take the snap, turn and give it to Brooks. Looking room in the middle. Squeezing his way inside the 15, down to the 14-yard line. Three-yard pickup for Jonathan Brooks out of Texas.
0: Yeah. He was in the backfield when Bijan Robinson was there at Texas.
1: Second round pick in 2024, coming back from ACL surgery. His third year with the Panthers. Second and seven at the 14 of Atlanta, a quiet Mercedes-Benz Stadium in Atlanta.
0: I can hear Bryce Young from up here.
1: Pistol set. They were a long way. Snap back to Young. Pats the ball, stands in the pocket, swings it to Brooks. Nice catch and nice tackle made right around the line of scrimmage by C.J. Henderson, who's filling in for the injured A.J. Terrell. And they lose some yardage back to the 19-yard line. It'll be third and 12 coming up.
0: That's a great open field tackler by C.J. Henderson, whose weakness in this business, and he was a first-round pick, has been tackling in the open field. But that time he went, there was a form tackle. Ran right through Brooks that time to bring him down.
1: Former Panther, started his career with Jacksonville, then Carolina, Pittsburgh, Houston, now in his second year with Atlanta.
0: Always been a good cover guy, just has not been a physical corner.
1: Empty backfield, Young out of the gun on third and 12 at the 19 of Atlanta, takes the snap, stands in against a four-man rush, pressured, hit as he throws it, deep back left corner of the end zone, incomplete. He was trying to get it to Coker, who was running to that back pylon. C.J. Henderson had the coverage.
0: That was Zadarius Smith again, coming over the rookie right tackle. And it was really a meeting at Bryce Young. He got pressure, affected that throw. They tried to go to Leggett in the corner. It was good coverage all the way by Henderson.
1: Well, Brian, last week, Zadarius Smith played just 16 snaps to get his two sacks, three tackles for a loss, and two quarterback hits.
0: He was a late signing.
1: 37-yard field goal here for Ryan Fitzgerald. Snap, spot, kick all the way. It is perfect. Panthers are turning turnovers into points. And with 4:29 to go in the first quarter, Panthers a 10-0 lead over the Falcons. That drive was set up by a punt return. As 4:29 to go, Panthers 10, Falcons nothing. More up next. 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
1: 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Chris Carino, Brian Baldinger back with you in Atlanta. 4:29 to go in the first. Panthers a 10-0 lead over the Falcons.
0: I would not kick to this rookie, Zachariah Branch from Georgia. That kid can flat out fly. I think he ran a 4.3 flat 40 at the combine this year.
1: Yeah, 4.35. Had two college return touchdowns at Georgia. Started at USC. Fitzgerald sends it spiraling left. Grabbed on the run at the 10 by Zacchaeus. He takes it toward the middle of the field. Hits the pile at the 30 and goes down there. And again, the crowd here that is not full, but they are boisterous when it comes to booing, and they are not liking that Kevin Stefanski keeps sending out Cooper Rush. And there is a Panther player down here on the kickoff return.
0: He's grabbing his right shoulder down on the ground. I don't know if the extent of any injury or anything, but that's what the area that he's grabbing.
1: 4:23 to go in the first. Panthers a 10-0 lead. Today's presentation of the National Football League on Compass Media Networks is brought to you by Gusto. 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Let's see who they're attending.
0: It's a linebacker. I see Devin Lloyd, the inside linebacker, going out. And, you know, there's a brotherhood out there with all these different position groups. But they're all out there looking at him. Bobby Okereke, he's over there looking at him.
1: This has been a very choppy first quarter. We've had numerous flags, injuries, turnovers. Panthers a 10-0 lead. They're booing the fact that Cooper Rush keeps going out there. He's turned it over a couple of times. And, you know, the problem is the backup right now is Jack Strand. And nothing against Jack Strand, but he's an undrafted free agent player who played, you know, FCS ball at Minnesota State Moorhead.
0: Yes. I saw him at a bowl game last year, the All-American Bowl in Orlando, and he was pretty good. I mean, he's a big kid. He's 245 pounds. But, yes, he's never taken a snap in the NFL.
1: And actually, I'm being corrected now by Doug Westerman. It's not even FCS. It's Division II.
0: Yes. Moorhead State.
1: Yeah, that is...
0: That's not the Moorhead State that... Sims went to Kentucky.
1: This Minnesota is... State, Moorhead.
0: Right.
1: Yeah. Claudin Cherlis is the injured player. He's up on his feet. And he is going down. He twisted his right arm as he went to make that tackle. So Cooper Rush goes out of the shotgun. He has fumbled and he's thrown an interception. His Falcons trail 10-0. Snap back. He's going to throw. Fires over the middle. It's caught by London across the 40 and a first down out to the 44. Gain of 14. They give him 13 to the 43.
0: Chris, they put him in the slot that time, and he was working against Okereke, who just had the interception. He beat him right across his face. It was pretty good pitch and catch from Rush to London, his second catch of the day.
1: Rush wears number 13. Falcons with the black helmets, red jerseys, white pants going left to right. Brian Robinson is in there right now, the backup to Bijan Robinson. On first and 10, they'll turn and give it to Brian Robinson. Through the hole on the left side, across midfield, and carries defenders close to a first down marker. They're going to mark him just short at the 47-yard line. So an 8-yard pickup for Brian Robinson, the third-round pick a couple of years ago out of Alabama.
0: Mm-hmm.
1: That time with the Commanders in his first season now with Atlanta.
0: A mild golf clap from the fans here inside the Mercedes-Benz Dome for that first down and crossing midfield for the first time today.
1: They do a great job outside with bands and a lot of it's a great atmosphere and everything, but it's a little dead inside right now.
0: It's a good party outside coming in here today.
1: Rush takes the snap, turns, gives to Brian Robinson, running left, pounds defenders, a first down, down to the 40-yard line, a gain of 7. Two good runs here for Brian Robinson.
0: Yeah.
1: Getting word that the safety, Nick Scott, for Carolina, now out for the rest of the game.
0: Okay. Yeah, Brian Robinson was a big back coming out of Alabama, and he had some good days with the Commanders. No relation to Bijan Robinson.
1: No.
0: But they rotate series. Probably Bijan takes two series, and Brian takes another one. So he's out. Bijan is out right now.
1: Snap back, Rush. Going to quickly throw to Zakiya Salom on the near side. Breaks outside the numbers, and assuming that Zachariah Branch, and Branch is tripped up and taken down at the 37-yard line, a gain of 3. So you mentioned that Zachariah Branch, an athletic, dangerous receiver, try to get the ball in his hands somehow, and they do with a short pass.
0: Just get him into space, and they picked up a good block from the tight end, Charlie Warner, that time on J.C. Horn, which got him loose a little bit.
1: Approaching the two-minute mark of the first quarter, Panthers a 10-0 lead, Falcons driving. Second and 7 of the 37 of the Panthers. Rush out of the gun. Takes the snap. Hands it off. It's Bijan Robinson running right through right tackle, forcing his way through contact, and gets down to the 32-yard line. That's a gain of 5.
0: All right, I'm going to do this now, and I hope there's no jinx. But that was a great block by Chris Lindstrom, the Pro Bowl right guard against Derrick Brown. Taking Derrick Brown right off the ball. 4 or 5 yards. That was...
1: Listen, you have to point it out when it's good. I think the problem you run into is when you talk about stuff like how good they're playing, how good they've been without, before it happens.
0: Yeah, that's a good point.
1: The handoff for Robinson dancing at the line, and he's going to go down. Bijan goes down right around the line of scrimmage. And it's going to be a 4th down and 1 coming up for Atlanta. And they're going to keep the offense on the field. And you feel the crowd likes that. They like, all right, here you go, Kevin Stefanski. Here you go. Crowd coming to life on 4th and 1. Bijan is the back. Rush under center. Takes it. Gives it on an end around to London. And he's going to go down in the backfield. A tackle for a loss by Devin Lloyd. And they're not going to like that play call.
0: They're not. It's a fly sweep. And it's a hit or miss play. Feast or famine, and Devin Lloyd read it all the way. They got Drake London coming across the formation. They hand it off to him. It's a gamble. And it's not a good gamble. Drake London is not used to running that play. You're much better off giving it to a guy like Zachariah Branch with his speed.
1: Yeah.
0: But Devin Lloyd read it perfectly.
1: And Devin Lloyd, who had 13 tackles, 9 solo last week, has been all over the field. They're a tackle for a loss. They turn it over on downs. It remains 10-0 Panthers. Now 40 seconds to go in the first. Carolina comes out first and 10 on their own 33. Pistol set with Hubbard behind Young. They send Coker in motion out to the left. Snap back. Quick throw over the middle. Caught by McMillan and taken down from behind at the 42-yard line. As Divine Diablo, who is a question mark coming in because of an illness today, makes the stop. It's a 9-yard pickup.
0: That was just a check with me at the line of scrimmage, just looking at the coverage and just good connection between Bryce and Tet McMillan.
1: Second and 2 at their own 41 for Carolina, and the white going right to left. Clock running down. They do not have to snap it right now. 13 on the play clock. 6 seconds to go on the game clock, and Bryce Young is going to be content to let the first quarter come to an end. Carolina comes up with a couple of turnovers. They had a punt return that set them up in good shape. They have been stout defensively, and at the end of one, it's the Panthers 10 and the Falcons nothing. We'll come back to Atlanta right after this. 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

0: 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I'm Chris Corino. 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Start of the second quarter in Atlanta. Panthers a 10-0 lead over the Falcons. They're really statistically in time of possession, everything pretty much even, but two Atlanta turnovers and a long punt return by Carolina that put them in Atlanta territory. That's the difference in the game right now.
1: No doubt. And really, I mean, Carolina's been a completely different team than they were a week ago when they gave up 59 points to the Chicago Bears.
0: Snap back, give to Chuba Hubbard off the left side. Going to drag Divine Diablo for a few yards as two flags come out. And gets out to the 47-yard line, a gain of six.
1: That's going to be a hold against Carolina.
2: Holding. Offense number 77. 10-yard penalty. Second down.
0: That's the center, Luke Fortner. Their new center they acquired from Jacksonville.
1: Yep. And
0: I assume he's from New Orleans.
1: Yeah, it was a good call, too.
0: Five penalties for 35 yards now for Carolina.
1: Four of those by the offensive line.
0: Mm-hmm. Three of them by the guy you're not going to mention anymore. No. I'll say his name, Robert Hunt.
1: I'll just say his number, number 50. That won't help on the radio, I'm sure.
0: Well, that's a coach's set. Yeah, 50's tough. 50, number, yeah. So we got to watch three.
1: Three is Jesse Bates for Atlanta. He's the quarterback of the defense.
0: Snap back, Young, a low snap, picks it up, pressured, surrounded, and wrapped up and sacked. Mason, excuse me, again it was coming on there, Samson Ekubom coming up for the sack. Had a couple of quarterback hits last week, and Ekubom wrapped him up, threw him down, and then he got a little help from his friend, Gervin Dexter.
1: Yeah, the right tackle's having problems. The rookie, Monroe Freeling, their first-round draft pick, he's having trouble on the outside. That's a great play for Atlanta's defense right here. That gets the crowd going a little bit, setting up this third and long.
0: Third and 21 at their own 22. There was a loss of nine on that sack. Young out of the gun, takes the snap. Going to give an inside handoff to Hubbard. He's going to get about 4 yards back. That's it, and they'll have to punt.
1: Getting some good pass rush from the Falcons' defensive line here today. Ekubon, of course, Za'Darius Smith with the sack, and really keeping the score probably a lot closer than it should be right now. Still just a 10-0 game.
0: It feels like Atlanta's getting blown out. The dangerous Zachariah Branch, the speedster, standing back at his own 26-yard line, in the middle of the field, awaiting the punt of Sam Martin. Martin in his 14th season punting in the NFL. Sends it high, wobbling spiral left side. Coming over to make a fair catch as Branch along the near sideline at the 20. 54-yard punt, no return. And that is where Atlanta will set up here. Today's presentation of the National Football League and Compass Media Network is brought to you by Hands Free Skechers Slip-Ins Aeroburst. High-performance running shoes that cut through the wind. With the score, Panthers 10, Falcons nothing, 13:05 to go in the second. Time out of the field. 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
8: On first and 10 of their own 19, Atlanta with it in the red, going right to left. Bijan Robinson is the back. Cooper Rush is killing the play at the line of scrimmage. He's got three receivers stacked to the left. His under center takes the snap, turns, gives to Bijan. Running left on the numbers, hit and swarmed on and taken down at the 22-yard line, a gain of three. Along with Brian Baldinger, I'm Chris Carino. Our crew, Ira Broski, our spotter and statistician. Albert Dale at the controls. Doug Westerman, our producer.
1: Pretty aggressive play by the safety, Lee Ransom, that time. Came from his free safety position, was right there at Bijan Robinson at his feet at the line of scrimmage.
8: Now a triangle of receivers bunched in a slot right, two bunched up to the left. Empty backfield for Rush. Second and 8 on their own 21. Snap back, looks to throw a slant right and does hit immediately and taken down at the 29-yard line is Jahan Dotson. A former Eagle, former Commander, gets 8 yards, close to a first down. And let's see if he gets the first down.
1: Yep.
8: And he did not. It's going to be third down and less than a yard. No, now they're moving the sticks. All right, so that Atlanta first down, sponsored by Liberty Mutual Insurance. Liberty Mutual customizes your auto and home insurance, so you only pay for what you need.
1: You know, it's interesting because if it was going to be short yardage, they were taking Bijan off the field. Now that they move the sticks, Bijan is back out there, 8 yards behind Cooper Rush.
8: Under center Rush. First and 10 of their own 29. And again, you hear Rush kill. He's killing the play. Comes under center. Sends Branch in motion to the right. Takes the snap. Turns, gives to Robinson. Robinson dancing, cutting, moving inside. Not much room. Met in the middle by Devin Lloyd and everybody else. He's got 2 yards on the play.
1: I thought they were going to throw it because the Panthers had 9 guys up in what we call the box in about a 5-yard area right behind the ball. And there was just no room for Bijan to run that time.
8: And you know why there's no room in there? Because there's a guy they call the fridge, Lee Hunter,
1: yes,
8: taking up a lot of space inside. I mean,
1: he's easy to find.
8: There's not a lot of daylight between Hunter and Jackson down there.
1: And Derek Brown.
8: Yeah. Snap back on 2nd and 8. Quick throw out to the right to Robinson, and he's run down to the far sideline by Okereke. Stops him for a 4-yard gain, and that's a really good tackle by Bobby Okereke. Sets up a 3rd and 4.
1: Yeah, you got to get the ball to Bijan any way you can. A little flat route on the outside, and Okereke had a good tackle right there, tackled the catch, setting up this 3rd down.
8: Atlanta breaks the huddle. 3rd and 4 in their own 35. 10-0 Panthers. 10:30 to go. 2nd quarter here in Atlanta. Hits in a slot left. London goes in motion next to him. Rush out of the gun. He's got Charlie Werner in the backfield. Snap back to Rush. Pressure from his right. And then Lloyd is able to tackle him at the 31-yard line. A sack for Devin Lloyd. What has he not done here defensively for Carolina?
1: Yeah, I mean, he got pressure on the outside from Jalen Phillips. He tried to step up, and Devin Lloyd was just sitting there waiting for him. And they actually blitzed on the play. He blitzed the running back on the play, got pressure. And when Cooper Rush tried to step up, he was right there. And that's why he was the first linebacker signed in free agency in the league this year.
8: Jake Bailey is the punter. And it is Coker back deep to receive it. Bailey swings the right leg. Sends a booming, spiraling kick. Coker outside the numbers on the left. Catches it inside the 10. Makes a man miss. Now he's going to room up the sideline. It'll scamper out of bounds around the 20-yard line. So a 61-yard punt, a 12-yard return. 9:30 to go. Second quarter in Atlanta. Panthers 10. Falcons nothing. We'll have more from Mercedes-Benz Stadium up next. 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
8: 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Panthers with a 10-0 lead over the Falcons. TV was just showing Matt Ryan, who is now the president of football operations for the Atlanta Falcons, brought in Kevin Stefanski as their head coach. Right now, Bryce Young under center. Sends Tremble in motion across the line. Turns and gives it to Hubbard, looking for room up the middle. Hubbard is going to carry defenders across the 25.
18: Yep.
8: And it's a 5-yard pickup.
18: It's interesting you mentioned Matt Ryan. You know, in this franchise, since Arthur Blank took over, they've had two great quarterbacks, Mike Vick, along with Matt Ryan. And they were relevant and good teams when those quarterbacks were in their heyday.
8: Yep.
18: And when they haven't had those quarterback play, this team has not been good. And it's really just that simple.
8: Second and 5 for Carolina on their own 25. In the white with a powder blue trim, black letters and numbers, silver helmets going left to right. Young takes the snap, sets up in a clean pocket, throws down the seam, but a little too out front for the diving tight end. Tremble, it lands incomplete on the far side. Numbers going to set up a 3rd and 5 here for Carolina.
18: Now, Bryce Young has missed open receivers today. Tremble won on an over route against Jesse Bates. He had him beat, and the throw just died on Bryce Young. This is not the Bryce Young we watched a week ago against the Bears when he put up 350 yards passing.
8: 3rd and 5 of their own 25. Hubbard is the back to the left of Young, who's in the shotgun. Kicks the left leg, does Young, waiting for the snap. Takes the shotgun snap. 4-man rush. Young throws near side. McMillan comes back to it, makes the grab. He's got a first down across the 35 and down at the 37-yard line, a pickup of 12. Well, today's presentation of the National Football League on Compass Media Networks is brought to you by Rain-X. Rain-X wipers know what it's like to have a loyal fan base. They're the #1 wipers in America. Next time you need wipers, choose Rain-X.
18: They ran a little stack route combination that time. McMillan was a trail, and he worked on Michael Hughes on the outside. He
1: And Tet McMillan easily won. A good throw by Young.
8: The snap. Play action. Bryce Young throws it down the left side. Numbers caught. McMillan's got it. He's taken down from behind at the 37-yard line in Atlanta territory as he was taken down by Xavier Watts. It's a 28-yard pickup to McMillan.
1: Good use of play action that time with Bryce Young under center. And a good play action fake that time. And McMillan just easily beat the zone, the distance between the corner and the safety, Watts, on the play.
8: First and 10 of the Atlanta 36. Panthers a 10-0 lead. And 7:45 to go before halftime, and they're driving. Young changing the play. Hubbard is the back. Takes the snap. Fakes the handoff. Sets up. Throws down the near sideline. And a great grab and a toe tap. And out of bounds is Jalen Coker down at the 10-yard line. What a grab. It goes for 26 yards. They'll mark him out at the 11.
1: It was a good grab, Chris. We're right in front of it here. He had to go low and take that ball right off of the toes that time. But good hands by Jalen Coker. Good route, good hands, and he toe tapped to keep his feet in bounds.
8: The snap. Young throws it out to Tremble in the left flat. And he is tripped up and taken down by Xavier Watts. A little extra effort gets him down to the 7-yard line. A gain of about 4.
1: This is 4 straight completions now by Bryce Young. And the offense is moving. It's all Bryce Young. They have the incompletion to start this series. Now 4 straight completions. And here they are at the 7-yard line.
8: They can get a first down at the 1-yard line. 2nd and 6 at the 7. Hubbard the back. Young's going to come under center. Takes the snap. Turns with lead blocking. Hubbard running right. Trying to get outside the numbers. Tripped up and manages to get back to the line of scrimmage. It'll be 3rd down and 6 coming up from the 7.
1: They pulled the left guard, Damian Lewis, to kind of lead that time, but the Falcons got good penetration. They stretched that play out, forcing, in fact, I think they lost about a foot on that play. 3rd down at the 7.
8: Ball the right hash as Carolina breaks the huddle. 3 receivers out to the left, spread out. Hover the back to the right of Young. Young in a shotgun. On 3rd and 6 from the 7-yard line of the Falcons. Snap back. Young to throw. Sets up. Pressured has to spin out to the left. Being chased. Outside numbers. Throws over the middle. Incomplete. Trying to get it to McMillan. As Avion Terrell had the coverage. It'll be 4th down. And Carolina will attempt a field goal.
1: They did a good job that time. Atlanta did. Of really checking Darren Waller at the line of scrimmage. I think that's where initially Bryce Young wanted to go. And once he wasn't there, he spun out going to his left and try to make a throw going hard to his left.
8: Stop his string of completions. This will be a 25-yard attempt from the right hash for Ryan Fitzgerald. Sam Martin, the holder. J.J. Jansen, the longest tenured Panther. 19 years in the league. Snaps it. Spot, kick, it is good. And with 5:54 to go in the second quarter, the Panthers take a 13-0 lead over the Falcons. We'll have more action from Mercedes-Benz Stadium. It's up next. When we come back, Jeff Biggs will have a scoreboard update. 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
2: 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Well, the Bengals are on the board in Houston. Joe Burrow, a 32-yard TD pass to Ja'Marr Chase. And it's a battle of field goals so far in Chicago with the Vikings up on the Bears 6-3. Let's get you back out for the first half finish in the ATL with Chris and Baldy.
8: Thank you, Jeff. 5:54 to go in the second. Panthers a 13-0 lead over the Falcons. That was a 9-play, 73-yard drive. It took 3 minutes and 36 seconds as Ryan Fitzgerald connects from 25 yards out. Second field goal of the game. Bryce Young had 4 straight completions at one point. He was 4-6 on the drive for 68 yards. And now Carolina will kick it off. Want to mention the passing of former Giants GM Ernie Accorsi at 84 years old. Nobody knew the history of the game more than Ernie Accorsi. Going back to the Baltimore Colts days, he's the guy that was responsible for acquiring Eli Manning, hired Tom Coughlin, and a very popular figure in New York, Ring of Honor member with the Giants.
18: And deservedly so. Part of quite a few Super Bowls there with the New York Giants. A great personnel man.
8: We're here in Atlanta. Panthers a 13-0 lead. 5:54 to go in the first half. Zacharias and Zachariah Branch are back deep. This one's going to go to Zacchaeus outside the numbers on the right at the 4. Takes it up the numbers. 15, 20, 25. Makes a man miss and then got tripped off. And a flag comes down on the far side of the field. A 22-yard return for Alameda Zacchaeus. The flag was on the far sideline. Behind the play.
18: I know somebody moved early on the return team of Atlanta because that's the area where it's at. Can't move until the ball is touched by the returner. In that case, Zacchaeus.
8: Let's hear from Alex Moore, referee here today. Well, still holding up, not ready for Alex's close up just yet. Here he is. Alex's mic is not working, but it is a penalty against Atlanta.
18: Yeah, I think they moved early.
8: Well, today's presentation of the National Football League on Compass Media Networks is brought to you by IHOP. Get fancy with IHOP's new stuffed French toast filled with decadent sweet cream cheese topped with luscious strawberries and a lavish vanilla drizzle. Try the new stuffed French toast now at IHOP. For a limited time at participating restaurant.
18: Well, that sounds like I'm ready for breakfast right now.
8: I mean,
18: that was more than that. That was that penalty there was half the distance. Well, they started at their 12-yard line. This has been a personal foul.
8: First and 10 on their own 12 for Atlanta. Going right to left as we see it under the lights with the roof closed here at Mercedes-Benz Stadium. Play action. Cooper Rush back at his 4. Hit as he throws down the middle. Caught at the right side numbers by Drake London is taken down at the 37-yard line, but there is a flag down near the quarterback.
18: There's a holding.
8: Goes for 25 yards and may come back. It's a face mask against the offense.
18: I think they've got a face mask on Princely Uman Mielin.
8: So there was holding on the kickoff that backed him up. And again, the Alex Moore's mic is not working.
18: Yeah, there's Jake Matthews, the left tackle, is guilty of the face mask penalty, actually grabbing Uman Mielin. He just changed his name from Uman Mielin, we were told this week.
8: Princely Uman Mielin.
18: Yes, well done.
8: The snap to Rush, the turn, to give it to Bijan Robinson through a hole on the right, and he's tripped up and lands on his back at the 13-yard line after a gain of 7 on that first down run.
18: Well, the quarterback obviously has not been good for Atlanta, Cooper Rush. Guilty of 2 turnovers in the first 2 series, but man, the penalties are adding up for this Falcons team all over the field right now, really hurting any chance to put a drive together.
8: Cooper Rush, a former undrafted player to Central Michigan. He spent 8 years with Dallas. And he was briefly with the Giants in Baltimore before coming to Atlanta. Takes the snap, drops back, fires to the near side. Zacchaeus couldn't bring in a high throw. And there you hear some boos on that throw. Mike Jackson had the coverage for Carolina.
18: Well, the booing, the incompletion for sure. But then just the whole route. I mean, that route was going to gain 2 yards. They're 3rd and 10 right now. They're not looking down the field. Kyle Pitts has been absolutely invisible in this game. They need him to be a big part of this offense.
8: Pitts did not have a catch. Only had 1 target last week. He's got 1 catch today. And 1 ball go off his hands. Snap back. Rush to his 2. Pressured out to the right. Got a lot of room. He's going to run. He's going to get the first down with a dive along that far sideline. At the 23-yard line, it's a gain of 11 for Cooper Rush. With 4:40 to go and counting before halftime, Panthers up 13-0. First and 10 for Atlanta on their own 23.
18: Yeah, showed a little athletic ability. He did that on the first play of the game, too, and then he fumbled at the end of that play.
8: Brings Atlanta to the line, all in red, going right to left. They've got a power set to the left with 2 tight ends. In fact, it's 3 tight ends lined up left. Roberts in the back. Take the snap. Jeez. And this one's blown dead.
18: Yeah,
8: maybe
18: really.
8: One of those tight ends was moving.
18: False start.
3: Offense, number 8. 5-yard penalty.
8: Like I said, yeah, it was Kyle Pitts. 5 penalties for 29 yards for Atlanta. There were 3 tight ends. The outside man went in motion, and then Pitts was the inside tight end, and he jumped when the other guy went in motion, almost like he thought he was supposed to go in motion. Chris Blair at wide receiver in the game, out to the right. Rush with an empty backfield. 1st and 15, takes the snap, has time, throws out on the right, and there he goes. Pitts, a leaping grab, goes down right around the marker at the 33-yard line.
18: Well, he caught 15. It. He caught it. He was wide open. The Carolina did not cover him. And then he fell down. I mean, if he'd stayed on his feet, he might have gone a long way. It wasn't a great throw.
8: Yeah, he had a jump, and then he stumbled after he caught it. It'll be 1st and 10 at their own 33.
18: We haven't seen the Falcons on an offense get 2 first downs back-to-back.
8: But also, when you talk about quarterback play, Brian, sometimes that's the difference between the good and the great is, you know, they give it to the receivers in a position where they get yards after the catch. Yes. They give it to Bijan Robinson through a hole in the left, and he's tripped up as he gets across the 40. As Trayvon Merrick got a hand on him, he gets 8. He could have got a lot more. It'll be 2nd and 2.
18: He's starting to look a little bit more like Bijan here. A little bit openings, a little more daylight right now. 2nd and 2, this would be a good time to go play action here. Take a shot down the field.
8: Again, 3 tight ends out there. 2 on the right, 1 on the left. London goes in motion across the line from right to left. Rush out of the gun. Bijan Robinson to his right. Takes the snap for Atlanta. Sets up. Blitz coming. They pick it up. Throw again. A bad throw. Trying to get it to London. It was too far to his left. They got a hand on it, but couldn't bring it in. Bijan Robinson did a good job of picking up the blitz that time, but another just inaccurate throw by Cooper Rush.
18: Just an errant throw. Like, he's not reading Drake London at all. Drake London has done a little pirouette on J.C. Horn, and he threw it way out in front of him. And that should be an easy completion. It should be a first down.
8: And Pitt's catch, as we mentioned, he didn't have a catch last week, so that was his first catch of the season. 3rd and 2 at the 41. Their own 41. Rush to throw on a slant. He's got his man London across the middle, slipping out of a tackle, gets into Carolina territory. He stumbles on the left hash down to the 42-yard line. It's a 17-yard pickup. 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Eighth play of this drive for Atlanta. First and 10 on the 42 of Carolina. They trail 13-0 at the two-minute mark. They hand it off to Bijan Robinson, and he's going to look to get in the middle. There's nothing there. Turned back by Aaron Hall and others. Get him a couple of yards. That'll get us to the two. Get him back to the line of scrimmage. Get him 2 yards, and it gets us to the two-minute warning. Minute 57 to go in the second. Panthers 13. And the Falcons nothing. 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
8: 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White sock approved. Chris Carino, Brian Baldinger back with you in Atlanta. Minute 57 to go in the second. Panthers a 13-0 lead over the Falcons, but the Falcons a 2nd-and-8 at the Carolina 40-yard line.
18: Falcons need to finish this drive. They need a touchdown here to get this crowd into the game, to have some momentum going in to the second half of this game. The defense has done pretty good considering the situation that they've been in. They need to get Bijan Robinson going. He's got 11 carries right now for 36 yards. It's just not Bijan-type numbers.
8: Robinson at the bottom of the Falcon logo at midfield. The snap, the give to Bijan Robinson. Threw a hole on the left, stumbling inside the 30, and his momentum takes him down to the 29-yard line, an 11-yard run for Bijan Robinson.
18: Good job over the left side behind Matthew Bergeron along with Jake Matthews. They paid Bergeron a lot of money, and along with the right guard, Chris Lindstrom. Both those guys, a lot of money to open up holes like that.
8: Robinson now to the left of Rush out of the gun. London goes in motion, a slot on the right. There's three receivers spread out to the right. Pitts is in a slot left. Cooper Rush going to throw it out in a flat to the left. Bijan Robinson gets out of an ankle tackle and then stumbles to the sideline and gets out of bounds at about the 27. A gain of, I'll give him a couple of yards on that play. 2nd-and-8 coming up. Clock stop with a minute 18 to go before halftime.
18: That's the right throw by Cooper Rush. They blitzed the outside linebacker that time, and he had to throw it hot. To Bijan.
8: Empty backfield. Robinson in the slot. They're going to throw his way again. Caught on the sideline and again ushered out of bounds after a gain of a couple. Stops the clock with a minute 14 to go. It'll be 3rd-and-3 coming up in the 22. 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
18: Falcons have all three timeouts here. They need to pick up this first down and sustain the drive. Four receivers to the right. You don't see that very often.
8: And Pitts in the slot left. Empty backfield for Rush. 3rd-and-4 to 23 at Carolina. And again, we get a whistle here, and I think a timeout was called by Atlanta, and it was.
3: First charge timeout of the half, Atlanta.
8: Kevin Stefanski uses the first of three timeouts.
18: Now make sure you get the right play in here. They have to pick up this first down. They have to sustain this offense. It's more 4 yards, I think, than three. But just give Cooper Rush a time to really think about the right play here, right situation. Drake London has been the go-to guy in the passing game. They've had a hard time covering him today.
8: Cooper Rush, 7 of 11, 74 yards, has an interception. He also fumbled. He had a big third down run to convert to keep this drive going, get the drive really started. They try and get some points before the end of the half. Statistically, it's been a close game. The difference has been a couple of turnovers. Atlanta has turned it over three times, two interceptions and a fumble.
18: I think one of the reasons for the timeouts was to get a fresh Bijan onto the field right now.
8: Bijan Robinson to the right of Rush. Snap back. Rush to throw. Throws over the middle, and he threw behind the intended receiver, and Okereke picked it off for Carolina. His second interception of the game. The third interception thrown by Cooper Rush. With 107 to play here in the first half, the Panthers preserving a 13-0 lead as the defense runs all the way to the end zone on the near side to celebrate for the cameras. Now the replay system has
18: incomplete.
8: Said it's incomplete, and we look at a replay and it was incomplete.
18: Yeah, Stefanski saw it all the way. But that was the wrong throw to Drake London right between the two linebackers. He had Bijan Robinson in the flat all alone on that play. That's where the ball should have gone.
8: So now, with it being incomplete, they will have an opportunity to kick
3: a field
8: goal.
3: Please set the game clock to 1 minute and 11 seconds.
18: I don't think this is the right play. I don't think this field goal, the way this offense is playing, I think they need to keep the offense on the field.
8: Nick Folk, who lost the kicking battle in Jets camp this year, is on to attempt a 41-yarder. Angle to the right. Jake Bailey, the punter, is the holder. Liam McCullough is the long snapper. Snap, spot down. The kick by Folk is drilled right down the middle from 41 yards away, and the Falcons get their first points of the game. With 107 to play here in Atlanta in the first half, Panthers now with a 13-3 lead. So nearly an interception that would have stopped them from getting points in this first half. But Atlanta able to get three on the board as we have 107 to go before halftime.
18: I don't know how. I mean, I know you want to get the ball to Drake London, but he was double covered on the play. Bijan all alone in the flat could have been an easy first down.
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0: And it's 13-3 Carolina. Now Falcons will kick off. The red jerseys going right to left. Back deep. John Metchie and Xavier Leggett. As Nick Folk will do the kickoff duties. Nick Folk, who spent a lot of time with the Jets, then went on with Tampa Bay, New England, Tennessee.
1: He's got a lot of helmets on the wall.
0: Mm-hmm. Runs into it. Swings the right foot. And it's going to be fielded by Metchie at the goal line. Takes it up. Left side numbers 20. 25 to the sideline and running a bounds at the 27-yard line. With 1:02 to go before halftime, Panthers a 13-3 lead over the Falcons.
1: I'm sure the Panthers will be very aggressive here. They've got a 1:02 to go with all three timeouts. So I'm sure that Zach Robinson's going to look at their attack.
0: Bryce Young huddles up. Now breaks the huddle, brings his team to the line. He's got an empty backfield. Three receivers stacked right, two spread out to the left. First and 10 at his own 27. Snap back, blitz coming. They pick it up, throw over the middle. It is grabbed by the tight end, Darren Waller. And he gets across the 40 and driven down at a heap at the 41-yard line. A 14-yard pickup for Waller. There's a flag down near the quarterback. This has been a flag-plagued, turnover-plagued first half.
2: Illegal use of hands to the face, defense number 55. That penalty declined, result of the play, first down.
0: So Za'Darius Smith called for the penalty. They'll decline it, and Carolina will take the 14-yard pickup. With 55 seconds to go before halftime.
1: Darren Waller has always been a great receiver. Started off as a gunner and a special team player in Baltimore, undrafted. Had some great years with the Raiders, has bounced around the league, but he's still a good target that runs very smooth.
0: He was with Miami last year. He kind of retired. He would say he wasn't going to come back, and then he came back here with Carolina. First and 10 of their own 41. Young out of the backfield. Jonathan Brooks to his right. Snap back. Young sets up in the pocket. He's surrounded. He's swarmed on it. He's taken down at the 35-yard line. There's a flag down on the far side of the field.
1: Did the ball come out? That's Cam Thomas with the sack.
0: There's Za'Darius Smith who was there as well. He did the dog crawl to celebrate. But there is a flag down around the line of scrimmage on the far sideline. Usually it would signify some kind of a
2: illegal shift. Offense number 18. That penalty is declined. Second down.
0: So Jalen Coker called for the penalty, but they declined it. It's a sack.
1: Yeah, and that's Za'Darius Smith. He's out there eating. Like he's like he looks like, you know, me at brunch this morning. Just shoveling that. That carving station.
0: Yeah, he does the dog crawl, which he got from his teammate in Baltimore, Tim Williams, he played with for a long time. And then he does like the dog. Yeah, he shoves the food in his mouth to say he's filled up.
1: Yeah.
0: Second and 16 of their own 35. 48 seconds going to half. 13-0 Panthers lead it. Bryce Young out of the shotgun, takes the snap, sets up, has lots of time, throws a deep spiral down the middle of the field for Coker, runs under it, catches it, rolls over on the ground, down to the 10, it's Leggett. It's Xavier Leggett who comes up with the catch down to the 10-yard line. That's a 55-yard completion, and the Panthers have entered the Sherwin-Williams red zone. Shop Sherwin-Williams to get 35% off paints and stains now through September 21st. Some exclusions apply. See store for details.
1: Biggest play of the season for Leggett, and he ran right by both safeties. Xavier Watts along with Jesse Bates and Bryce Young had a beautiful throw. So Michael Hughes was the corner on the play. The safety from the other side, Xavier Watts, never got there. And Bryce Young, oh, wow, what a throw. That's the kind of throw he made last week against Chicago over and over again.
0: Two catches for Leggett for 64 yards. It's 13-3. Panthers on top, 37 seconds to go before halftime. Carolina first and 10, first and goal to 10. Out of the shotgun is Bryce Young. He sends McMillan in motion to the right, takes the snap. Stands in against some pressure. Throws to the near side or just throws it away over.

0: Near side, Coker hit at the 8, driven backward. They'll give him forward progress to the 7. Panthers will use a timeout to stop the clock with 24 seconds to go. Mm-hmm. Sets up a 3rd and goal.
1: That Falcon defense rallied really well to the ball carrier that time. A lot of hats to the ball, setting up this 3rd down. I would say just watching Darren Waller early in this drive catch that ball, you have to always factor his ability in this part of the field just because of his size and his reach. He actually caught a touchdown last week for the Falcons, or for the Panthers, but it was called back because of a penalty.
0: So Carolina, Bryce Young, 14 of 24, 197 yards and a touchdown throw. A couple of field goals. They've had 3 takeaways defensively. And right now looking to add on after that big throw to Xavier Leggett. Add on to their 13-3 lead as we get to halftime. Out of the gun, it's Young. Brooks to his right, takes the snap, 4-man rush. Throw to the near side, pylon, it's caught. Waller, touchdown, Carolina. 7-yard touchdown throw to the veteran Darren Waller. He is a goal line magnet.
1: Yeah. Well, he ran a great route, 1-on-1 against C.J. Henderson, and beat him clean to the pylon. And Bryce Young threw a perfect throw to the big tight end in stride. Got that foot just inside the pylon. He was looking for him all the way.
0: Did he get both? Yeah, I think he got one, too. All right. Point after attempt from Fitzgerald. With 20 seconds to go in the half. Snap, spot down. Fitzgerald's kick is good. With 20 seconds to go in the half, that point after, sponsored by Navy Federal Credit Union. 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Now 20-3 Carolina.
1: And Bryce Young's having a good day. He's had 2 good drives in a row. 1 down the field for a field goal, completing at 1.4 passes in a row. And this drive, big throw down the field to Leggett, and then the touchdown to Waller. Like, Bryce Young is finding a good rhythm. And when you watch Bryce Young play and you watch his development, this is exactly what Atlanta needs. They need a quarterback that can make these kind of plays on a consistent basis. And 2 weeks in a row, last year, Bryce Young is really, after struggling his first 2 years and being benched a couple of different times, he's playing with a big smile on his face right now. He looks like a happy kid.
0: Again, when he played here in Atlanta last year, he set a Carolina record with 448 yards passing.
1: Yeah.
0: He had that huge game in the SEC title game against Georgia, as a member of Alabama. He just loves playing in the Mercedes-Benz Stadium here in Atlanta, Georgia. That was a 6-play, 73-yard drive in just 47 seconds because that 55-yard pass to Xavier Leggett.
1: Well, that's why on the last drive by Atlanta on 4th down and 4, I thought they had to go for it.
0: This is a low sideways spinner going to be taken by Zacchaeus at the outside numbers 10. Takes it to the 20. Avoids a hit, but then gets just barreled down at the 22-yard line. With 14 seconds to go in the half. I would imagine Atlanta, I don't know what they're going to do. Because they take a knee, you're going to just be more blues.
1: Oh, my knee. I mean, and you've got nothing to lose to take a shot down the field.
0: Yeah.
1: Good things can happen. Defensive pass interference. They've got some speed out there right now. They got some, you know, I mean, just take a shot to Drake London. He's taller than any corner out there, any safety.
0: London is all the way outside the numbers on the left. Cooper Rush out of the gun, takes the snap, stands in, throws deep.
1: There you go.
0: Down the right sideline, a little underthrown, and it's broken up. He was trying to get it to Dotson.
1: Wow.
0: And it was knocked away by the Panthers. Will Lee had the coverage, and Dotson had him beat. The ball was just underthrown.
1: He ran a double move and got behind the corner on the play, and he's just underthrew it. That should have been. He put more air under that ball. Dotson was just waiting on it. Allowed the defender to catch up to it.
0: Well, the ability to throw that ball is what separates the guys who are starting in the league from the guys who are third string. And Cooper Rush, a third string quarterback right now, on a second and 10 at his own 22. Takes the snap, and he'll hand it off to Brian Robinson, and that'll do it. That'll end the first half. After a four-yard pickup, the Falcons here in the booze as they go to the locker room. A turnover play, penalty play, first half. Panthers lead the Falcons 20-3 at the halftime break. We return. 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He'll bring you the latest scores from around the league. 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
6: 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Welcome to halftime with Carolina leading Atlanta 20-3. Coming up, we're going to have all the highlights and stats, but first, let's get you caught up on the rest of the action from around the NFL on this Week 2 Sunday. Third quarter already underway in Chicago at Soldier Field. And it is a battle of field goals. Ben Johnson going up against Brian Flores. And right now, the Vikings are up on the Bears 6-3 in what has been a defensive struggle so far. Also underway, third quarter underway in Baltimore. The Ravens in front of the Saints 14-9. Derrick Henry, a one-yard TD run. Lamar Jackson, a TD pass to Rashad Bateman. Three field goals for New Orleans. Eagles are ahead in Nashville over the Titans, 14-10. Tank Bigsby, a TD run. Also, Jalen Hurts with a TD pass to Devontae Smith. The Eagles are 14-4 in September since 2021. Wrapping up halftime at the Meadowlands, the Jets and the Packers are tied 7-7. Jordan Love with a TD pass to Marshawn Lloyd, and for the Jets, Braden Allen, a TD run. The Pack have a six-game losing streak going back to last season. Also wrapping up halftime in Houston, the Bengals on top of the Texans, 7-3. Joe Burrow, a 32-yard touchdown pass to Ja'Marr Chase. The Patriots are up on the Steelers, 10-3. New England back home after that long break after the season-opening loss in Seattle. Travion Henderson with a touchdown run in that one for New England. And in the Baker Mayfield Bowl in Tampa, the Bucs are up on the Browns 9-6. Baker Mayfield facing his former team and could be the final start today for the Browns for Deshaun Watson. Those are the seven other early games that are going on right now. Coming up later on Compass Media Networks, game two of our doubleheader. The Cowboys home for their season opener, taking on the Commanders in a matchup of 0-1 teams. Big game for both teams, especially the Cowboys defensive and new D coordinator Christian Parker. Also, here in L.A., the Chargers and the Raiders. It's a big game there. Also, the 49ers will host the Dolphins. The Seahawks are on the road at Arizona. The Broncos will play the Jags. And then tonight on Sunday Night Football, another home game for the Chiefs. They will take on the Colts. From our Progressive Insurance studios in Los Angeles, I'm Jeff Biggs. Up next, the stats and the highlights from the first half of our game. Panthers 20, Falcons 3. 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
6: 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Well, for the Panthers, believe it or not, Bryce Young has never won a game, an NFL game, in September. But he's off to a good start, 15 of 25, two touchdowns and 204 yards. Chuba Hubbard, six carries for 20 yards, and Pitaroa McMillan, the receiver, four catches for 73 yards for Carolina. For the Falcons, more Boo Birds in the Mercedes-Benz Stadium today. Cooper Rush, the third-string quarterback, 9 of 14, only 84 yards and two big turnovers. Bijan Robinson, 12 carries, 47 yards. And Drake London, three catches, 45 yards. Total offense, 212 for Carolina, only 158 for the Falcons. Time now for the first half highlights. The Falcons got the ball first, and on the very first play of the game, a fumble from backup quarterback Cooper Rush. The Panthers took over and eventually opted to go for it on fourth and goal.
14: Fourth and goal to three. Young with an empty backfield out of the gun. Takes the snap, throws quickly to the left. Caught at the pylon. Touchdown, Chuba Hubbard. And Carolina's on the board, striking first here in Atlanta.
6: 7-0 Carolina. And on the Falcons' second drive of the game, this time, how about a Cooper Rush interception? Carolina would add a Ryan Fitzgerald field goal late in the first quarter to go up 10-0. And then Fitzgerald kicked another one in the second. That made it 13-0 Panthers. Nick Folk knocked a 41-yarder to get the Falcons on the board in the second quarter, 13-3. That killed the Falcons' the best drive of the game with about a minute left. And Carolina came up and came back. Bryce Young, a 55-yard strike to Xavier Leggett. And then Young hit the wall for another TD.
14: Out of the gun, it's Young. Looks to his right, takes the snap, four-man rush. Throw to the near side, pylon, it's caught. Waller, touchdown, Carolina. 7-yard touchdown throw to the veteran Darren Waller. He is a goal line magnet.
6: Goal line magnet on that play. Chris Carino and Baldy, 20-3 at the half with a pick. Rolling in a game that actually feels like it's much more lopsided than that score would indicate, 20-3, and the Panthers will also get the ball first to begin the second half of play. All right, coming up next, we're going to send you back out to the ATL Mercedes-Benz Stadium. Chris Carino and Brian Baldinger ready to bring you the Skechers start of the second half with the score. The Panthers 20, the Falcons 3. 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
11: It's the start of the second half of Compass Media Network's coverage of the NFL. Now, let's rejoin Chris Carino and Brian Baldinger back out at the field.
6: And the start of the second half between the Carolina Panthers and the Atlanta Falcons is brought to you by hands-free Skechers Slip-Ins Aero Burst high-performance running shoes that cut through the wind. No wind inside with the roof closed today at Mercedes-Benz Stadium in Atlanta. Panthers a 20-3 lead over the Falcons. And Brian, it feels worse.
1: Yes, because the play of the quarterback, Cooper Rush, has been awful. And this is a Panther defense that gave up 59 points. They heard about it all week, last week, and they all have improved, especially at the inside linebacker position. Devin Lloyd and Bobby Okereke, the two new starting inside linebackers, have made a lot of big plays.
6: Nick Folk's going to kick it off for the Atlanta Falcons. I mentioned the fumble to start the game on the first play from scrimmage by Cooper Rush. He threw two interceptions, almost threw another one. But it's not even the interceptions. It's the times that he had Dotson on a play down the sideline, could have been big play under threw him. He had a couple other throws where he just turned guys around. They couldn't get yards after the catch. It just hasn't been good play. So Carolina's going to get it first. And Bryce Young has played very well for the Panthers.
1: He has played very well. He's hit a number of deep shots, and he's just made good decisions with the ball.
6: 15 for 25, 204 yards, two touchdowns. Wow. Kickoff going to be taken out of the goal line area
0: by the Panthers' Mechie, and Mechie's going to go up the left side across the 25, and they'll mark him down to the 26-yard line. That's where Carolina begins with a 20-3 lead start of the third quarter.
1: You know, in the Panthers, two starting offensive tackles from the year ago, Taylor Moten and Big Ick, Ikeaquanu at the left tackle, they're both hurt. And so Icky's coming back from an injury, but Rasheed Walker's played well left tackle. The rookie Monroe Freeling has had some tough moments, but he's a rookie and he's got to take his lumps a little bit, but not bad up front from that group.
0: Chuba Hubbard is a lone back, young under center, takes the snap, turns, gives to Hubbard. Hubbard hit, bounces off one tackle, and then he's wrapped up and taken down by Divine Diablo after a gain of about a yard.
1: It's going to have to be other areas of this Falcons team, special teams and defense. It's going to have to rise up, I think, to get the Falcons back into this game on their home opener here. Jesse Bates on the back end of this defense has 27 career interceptions. He's been great at taking the ball away from quarterbacks. They've got to make a play on this side.
0: Second and 9 of their own 28. Carolina with the silver helmets, all in white, going left to right. The handoff to Hubbard, breaks through the line, stumbling and diving ahead before finally taken down by Xavier Watts. Close to the first down. He got to the 36.
9: Holding, offense number 82.
0: There's a flag.
9: 2-yard penalty, second down.
0: A holding penalty against Tommy Trumbull, the tight end. He'll back it up.
1: They blitzed on that play. They were bringing C.J. Henderson off the corner, and Trumbull grabbed him to tackle him to free up Chuba Hubbard that time.
0: Yeah, that
1: good
0: did
1: call.
0: Free him up for the run. It would not have had such a run if it wasn't for the hold. Henderson in there because A.J. Terrell went out in the first quarter. Second and 19 now, back at their 18. Bryce Young out of the shotgun. He's got Hubbard to his right. He sends Leggett in motion back and forth. They throw it out of the left side for Coker. Coker gets into the defensive secondary where he's tripped up by Xavier Watts. Get out to the 25, a gain of 7.
1: That's a great story, Jalen Coker, though. I mean, he's a free agent 3 years ago from Holy Cross. Made the team, has played the first 2 years, but really exploded. He really came on towards the end of last season. And then, evidently, this offseason, he got really serious about wanting to be a pro. Got himself into better shape, better conditioning, and is paying off.
0: He's one of three receivers spread out to the right now. For Young, looking at a 3rd and 12 on their own 25. Hubbard the back to the left of Young. Young kicks the leg, takes the snap. Blitz coming. They pick it up. Stands in the pocket. Throw to the near side numbers. And a reaching grab made by Coker right around the marker. He gets out to the 36.5. He needed to get to the 37. It's going to be just short of the first down. Fourth down and less than a yard. He really laid out to make that catch. Coker did. Covered by Avian Terrell. And they're going to keep their offense on the field right now on their own 36-yard line.
1: I mean, this is some real analytics right here. They're going to call a timeout to think about it.
0: Mm-hmm.
1: But, I mean, if you're Zach Robinson, you just punt this ball away right here and play defense. You don't have to possibly give the Falcons good field position if you don't make it.
9: The ruling on the field is the runner was short.
1: Oh, he wants a challenge.
9: Carolina is challenging that ruling. The previous play is under further review.
0: All right, so they will challenge the ruling.
1: Whether it was a first down by Jalen Coker. It was right in front of Zach Robinson, too. So he had a pretty good look at it.
0: Well, the NFL Game of the Week on Compass Media Networks is brought to you by Hands-Free Skechers Slip-Ins Aeroburst. High-performance running shoes that cut through the wind. 12:46 to go. Third quarter, Panthers 20, Falcons 3. 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
0: So David Canales with a good challenge. They marked that a first down, and Carolina takes over. They pitch it to Hubbard, running left, breaks through into the secondary as a first down, and then tumbles out near midfield. The NFL Game of the Week on Compass Media Networks presented by Gusto. 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Panthers a 20-3 lead over the Falcons. That was an 11-yard pickup for Hubbard.
1: No, fake pitch 90, a play that Marshall Faulk made famous with the Rams with the greatest show on turf.
0: Young comes under center. Hubbard in a deep set. On first and 10 of their own 48. The snap. They pitch it instead to Brooks coming around on a sweep the other way to the left side. He gets tackled for a loss of about a yard. So Brooks lined up as a receiver in the slot, came across the line and received that pitch, but it didn't go anywhere. It'll be second and 11 now for the Panthers.
1: Brad Idzik is the offensive coordinator for Dave Canales here with the Carolina Panthers. And after every play, Bryce Young looks over to him. And I think he just, instead of just even calling the play in his helmet, he just looks at him and he gets the play and then he goes and calls it in the huddle.
0: Well, then you don't have to worry if your communication goes out.
1: And that does happen out there.
0: Empty backfield. Young takes the snap. Blitz coming. He gets ribbed as he gets hit. A throw down the left sideline. Wow. A reaching grab by McMillan on the far sideline. Yep. At the 24-yard line and out of bounds. What a throw by Bryce Young as he got hammered after he threw it. It goes for 29 yards.
1: Let's see if he gets both feet in.
0: I think he did.
1: That's
0: a great catch.
1: That is. They hurry up to the line to run it so it doesn't get challenged, but it's a great play.
0: Takes the snap, throw out to the left, grabbed by Coker, runs to the sideline, out of bounds at the 21. It's a gain of three.
1: Both these receivers are excellent at stretching for the ball, getting their feet down, Coker and McMillan. Both are having a good day today.
0: And talking to some of the Carolina people, they were like, well, the big story is who's going to be the other guy next to McMillan and Coker. And then we had Leggett with a big catch that set up a score in the first half. Been a good balanced attack here by the Panthers.
1: And they have continued to build around Bryce Young. The weapons around him are way better than they were when he was a rookie.
0: Second and 7 at the Atlanta 21. Under center, Young takes the snap. Turns, gives to Hubbard, looking for room in the middle. Not much there. Taken down from behind by Cameron Thomas after a 2-yard gain. It'll be 3rd and 5 coming up from the 19-yard line of Atlanta.
1: And that's Falcons defense been out there on the field a lot in this game. And you just wonder here, early in the season, they just had a massive change of personnel in the last play, trying to keep guys fresh right now. Mason Smith, defensive tackle out there now, for the Falcons.
0: And they've lost Samson Ebukam as well as A.J. Terrell today. Third and four at the 18 of Atlanta. Carolina moving left to right. The snap back to Young. Sets up middle of the field. He's got some room to scramble. He's running, and he goes into a slide. Kind of a late slide. They knock him down at the 12-yard line, but it was enough to get a first down, a five-yard pickup.
1: They rushed the inside linebacker, so they rushed five that time, and Carolina did a good job of picking it up, and nobody was looking at Bryce Young. He saw it, felt it, and took off for it to get the first down.
0: 10th play of this drive for the Panthers. 9:56 to go and counting in the third quarter. Carolina with a 20-3 lead, and they're looking to tack on more as Young is out of the shotgun. Got Hubbard to his right. Motions out, then comes back just to check to see what the defense is doing. Snap back to Young. Sets up in the pocket. Has time. Nice. Throws into the end zone. Near side. Caught. A sliding grab by Darren Waller. His second touchdown grab of the day. And Carolina with six. That one's from 12 yards out. And the Panthers continue to pile on here in Atlanta.
1: Bryce Young saw it all the way. He ran a corner route, reading just right exactly that. And the Falcons blew the coverage. They switched it off, and Bryce Young saw it, threw it low and away from Waller. Waller did a good job of adjusting to the ball to beat Jesse Bates. And really, this Panther offense is unstoppable right now. And so, Waller is a great addition.
0: Point after for Ryan Fitzgerald. Snap, spot. And the point after is good. 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Panthers 27. And the Falcons 3.
1: Can't say enough about Bryce Young here, Chris. Just talked to him briefly down the field before the game when he was warming up, but he is large and in charge.
0: All right, we're going to come back here. We're going to take a timeout. Jeff Biggs, a lot of scoreboard update. 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
6: 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Late third quarter in Chicago, still no TDs with the Vikings up on the Bears 6-3, and it's a tie game in Tennessee. Eagles and Titans knotted at 17. Dallas Goedert left that game with a knee injury for Philadelphia. Let's get you back out to Atlanta with Chris and Baldy.
0: Thank you, Jeff. Here, that was a 10-play, 73-yard drive in 5 minutes and 22 seconds as Bryce Young hooks up with Darren Waller for the second time today with 9:38 to go in the third. Panthers lead the Falcons 27-3. Panthers kicking it off from left to right. Now the open end of Mercedes-Benz Stadium. Look off to the left. There's a wall of glass that looks into downtown Atlanta. The roof is closed under the lights. This is going to be Branch. Makes the catch a couple of yards deep in the end zone. Takes a knee. And again, to a chorus of boos. Cooper Rush comes onto the field to lead the Atlanta offense.
1: Well, I don't know much about Jack Strand. I saw him in a bowl game back in January in Florida at a Minnesota Moorhead State, but I can't believe that he would be a worse option than what we've seen from Cooper Rush. This is just not NFL standards for any quarterback at any position.
0: Bijan Robinson is the back. Under center, Rush takes the snap, turns, gives to Robinson. Dancing at the line, barrels to the left side of the line, and pushes the pile ahead for 5 yards to the 40-yard line.
1: Remember talking to the general manager of the Carolina Panthers this week, Dan Morgan. Saw him down the field before the game as well, and he couldn't believe how poor his defense played last week. And, you know, it's week one, you can't overreact, but it was bad. It was a bad performance. And he just thought, I just want to see this team play as a unit, play like they're capable of, and they're doing all those things right now.
0: Rush wears number 13 in the red jerseys of the Falcons, going right to left. Takes the snap, throws a slant, it's caught, and it's London, and he's spun down at the 45. Gets forward progress to the 47. Mike Jackson took him down, but that's a first down. Our NFL Game of the Week on Compass Media Networks is presented by Progressive Insurance. 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First and 10 now for Atlanta, their own 47. Rush with Robinson at a deep set behind him. Two receivers left, one on the right. That's London. Sends Zacchaeus in motion left to right. They turn and give it to Robinson. Cut back, jump cut, gets through the line in midfield. Still on his feet inside the 45 and down to the 42-yard line. That's about an 11-yard pickup and a first down for Atlanta.
1: The Panthers sent their nickel back on a run blitz that time, and Bijan, I don't know, he just did a jump cut right past him. Made about four guys miss to pick up that first down on that first down run.
0: He is shifty.
1: He sees it so fast.
0: 5'11", 215, 24-year-old. And the set now, he's going to take the handoff again. Robinson running left, pounds into his own man, and then keeps going forward inside the 40, down to the 38, a gain of four. Ran into the back of his blockers out in front of him.
1: You'll give him a little bit of a blow here, take him off the field, put the other Robinson in, Brian Robinson Jr. in right now, trying to control things on the ground a little bit.
0: Well, you know, Bijan Robinson, throughout most fantasy football leagues, was one of the top two picks of everybody. He's got, 64 yards at 6 points today.
1: Okay.
0: And he's got three catches. Now he's got about 8 points right now.
1: He needs a touchdown,
0: right? Yeah, that's not something that the guys will like having him. Rush going to throw in the middle.
1: Geez.
0: And it's intercepted. And again, it is Devin Lloyd.
1: Wow.
0: He's got it on the far sideline. He's making people miss. Lloyd still on his feet at midfield. Lloyd to the middle of the field. Coming down the middle of the right hash. And he's finally caught from behind at the 20-yard line by Drake London. Wow, Devin Lloyd with the interception. He looked like a running back taking it back.
1: Well, he had five interceptions for Jacksonville a year ago. He gets his first here today, but that was just another poor throw by Cooper Rush. He could not get the ball over his hands. He was the underneath defender, and it was an easy catch for Lloyd.
0: And the defense comes down to the other end, goes into the end zone, and poses to the cameras.
1: Oh, my. Wow, that was a horrible throw. One after another.
0: Well, today's presentation of the NFL Game of the Week on Compass Media Networks is brought to you by Swiffer Power Mop. Power Mop's micro-scrubbing dots break down and lock away tough messes. Swiffer Power Mop, white sock approved. So 6:57 to go in the third. Panthers a 27-3 lead, and they've got a first and 10 on the Atlanta 20. Lloyd with the interception. He had the tip that led to another interception. They'll fake it. Oh, now they give it to Brooks, running left, trying to look for a hole out there. Gets to the 15 and taken down at around the 13-yard line. A 7-yard pickup for Jonathan Brooks.
1: I think some of these fans here in Atlanta, I think a lot of them are leaving, but want someone to just stay just to unleash their frustration on the quarterback.
0: Well, Lloyd, 9 tackles, 7 solo, has a sack, a pick, that tip. What a game for Devin Lloyd.
1: Yeah, he's going to be there. He could easily be the defensive player of the week the way he's going so far.
0: Second and 3. They turn, fake it to Brooks, boot it to the near side. Young to the right side, numbers pressured, just throw it away. McMillan was in the area. The pressure was coming from Cam Thomas.
1: But wisely, they double teamed Darren Waller on the back end. That's where Young was looking. But Xavier Watts and Jesse Bates did a good job of doubling. You mentioned how Bryce Young loves playing in this building, going back to his days at Alabama and the success he's had, what he did here last year, throwing for over 440 yards. There is a comfort level here.
0: Third and three at the 13 of Atlanta. Young out of the gun. Brooks to his right. Takes the snap. Going to throw out to the left sideline. And a reaching grab is made by Coker right at the first down marker on the sideline. Jalen Coker's made some good plays while he's had to kind of leave it, you know, leave his feet, dive out to the sideline, and bring it in with some good hands.
1: What you're saying is just that. I mean, he's got great hands. Catches everything. Never double catches. Catches the ball away from his body. Separates from defenders. I mean, really just a budding star in this business right now.
0: Sets up a first and goal to 10. Young changing the play at the line. Brooks is the back. He's under center. Takes the snap, turns, gives to Brooks. Dancing at the line, cutting into the left side, and gets down to the 7-yard line, a gain of three. So it'll be second and goal now for Carolina.
1: Well, Bryce Young has three touchdown passes on the day. He threw the first one to Hubbard, the last two to Waller. I'm sure he's looking for his fourth right now.
0: Young under center. He's got receivers stacked close to the line. Takes the snap. Play action. He's going to throw. Young setting up in the pocket. It's closing. He's dancing around. They're going to throw it out of the back of the end zone on the left side just to save a sack. So Darius Smith had the pressure on him for the Falcons. That'll be third and goal.
1: Chris, when you look at the stats on Bryce Young today, it could be a higher completion percentage. That's at least a third throwaway that he's done, which is the right play. Go to the next play. The pocket was collapsing on him. It's just a good, smart decision on his part.
0: Third and goal from the 7. Young out of the shotgun. Kicks the left leg. Takes the snap. Got a rush. Throws a slant over the middle. It's Coker, and Coker is barreled down at the 2. Short of the goal line. It'll be fourth and goal from the 2. Coker lined up in the backfield that time and came out, caught a quick slant, but he couldn't get in the end zone.
1: Memo to the whole league, Chris. When you're one of your star wide receivers lines up in the backfield, he's there for a reason to catch the ball.
0: He's not there to block.
1: No. And so I see it week in, week out. Jackson Smith at Jigba does it in Seattle. They put running back Justin Jefferson from Minnesota. Those receivers in the backfield, they're throwing it to him.
0: Out of the shotgun is Young. He's got Brooks to his right, takes the snap. Three receivers left. That's where he's looking to go. He scampers out to the left. Try to avoid a hit. Pass over the middle was deflected and knocked down. Deflected down by Gervin Dexter. And that was on fourth down, so a turnover on downs. And Atlanta takes over on downs. And they are changing the quarterback. And that's the roar you hear as they are going to Jack Strand. When we come back, 4:27 to go, third quarter. Panthers 27 to the Falcons 3. We'll have more from Atlanta up next. 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
0: 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And the loudest roar we heard from Atlanta fans today was when Jack Strand just jumped onto the field as the quarterback with 4:27 to go in the third. Panthers up 27-3 after the Falcons stopped Carolina on that fourth down. It's a first and 10 of their own two. Here you go, Jack Strand. Yeah. At a Division II Minnesota State Moorhead, you get the ball with, you come under center, your heels are on the 1 yard line. He's a big kid, 6'5, 240, 22 years old. Going to hand it off for Brian Robinson, running left, gets a little room across the five out to the 7 yard line, a gain of five.
1: I did a little scout report on Jack Strand and threw four touchdown passes against Winona State last year.
0: They lit him up, big game.
1: I mean, for people that want to know geography here, Moorhead is just on the opposite state line from Fargo, North Dakota. You could probably throw a Jack Strand long ball from one city to the other.
0: You betcha.
1: That's the Red River that separates those two great northern states.
0: Strand wears number 18 in the red jerseys, going right to left. Brian Robinson is set up a yard deep in the end zone, the running back. Take the snap. They give it to Robinson. Jump cut out to the right, cuts back inside, pounding his way out to the 10-yard line. Going to be a couple of yards short of the first down. It'll be third and short coming up for Atlanta.
1: Chris, I did a bowl game, the All-American Bowl, in Orlando, Florida, back in January. And Jack Strand was on the roster that day. He was the best quarterback on the field. Now, there wasn't a lot of great, talented quarterbacks there, but the first thing you noticed was his size. And then he had a big arm. He made a number of good throws and extended some plays because of his size.
0: Well, I mean, that's what gets you a flyer here and gets you a chance. Third and two at the 10. Their own 10 takes the snap. Strand throws a dart over the middle. And it's intercepted off a deflection. It's Devin Lloyd again. He's got it on the left side. To the five, barreling his way to the goal line. Touchdown, Devin Lloyd. A pick six. As Jack Strand's first career pass is deflected, intercepted, and run back for a touchdown.
1: Unbelievable. I mean, it's all Devin Lloyd today. The absolute star for Carolina. Second interception, first touchdown. He did this last year in Jacksonville. They're trying to throw a quick slant on third and two here. And the ball got deflected by J.C. Horn, and Devin Lloyd picked it up.
0: It was right in Dotson's midsection and somehow got deflected over to Lloyd. Well, I asked you a few minutes ago, what hasn't Devin Lloyd done? Well, he hadn't scored a touchdown, and now he has.
1: Yes.
0: Yeah.
1: Wow. Filled up the stat sheet for an entire season today.
0: Ryan Fitzgerald on for the point after. Snap, spot, kick on the way. It is good. With 2:58 to go in the third. Panthers take a 34-3 lead. We'll have more from Mercedes-Benz Stadium up next. 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
0: 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Well, Devin Lloyd making the Carolina Panthers look good, going out and getting him
1: big contract.
0: Free agency, bringing him in after his time with Jacksonville. And he had a great game last week, 13 tackles, and he's got a pick six here as Branch is going to take a knee for Atlanta. With 2:58 to go in the third, 34-3 Panthers.
1: You know, remember that game on a Monday night when Kansas City played Jacksonville? He intercepted Mahomes in the end zone, took it to the house for a touchdown last year, one of his five interceptions. He changed the game for Jacksonville. One of the reasons why they went on that run and, you know, won the division a year ago.
0: So Strand threw that interception. It didn't look like a poor throw. It was deflected. It was in the hands of Dotson and ended up getting picked off by Lloyd, who made a great play on it and a great run back. Strand will turn. Play action boot to the right. Throws a little behind Charlie Werner, and it was a little behind him. That's why you're reacting the way you are, Brian.
1: Man, I mean, that's just ugly. I mean, he's got the tight end. The play is designed to gain 3 yards to Charlie Werner, and he threw it 2 yards behind him. They need Michael Penix back here in the worst way as quick as possible. He did practice this week, and it was kind of up to him to decide if he was ready or not. He thought he needed another week coming off that third ACL injury of his.
0: Shotgun snap, inside handoff. Brian Robinson working right, and he gets smothered at the 38-yard line, a gain of three. Well, you think about it, they went out and got Tua Tagovailoa. There's always concerns injury-wise with Tua, but he didn't even make it to opening day. And then Penix not ready.
1: Yeah.
0: Remember a couple of years ago, they used a high draft pick on Penix, even though they still had Kirk Cousins. They had just signed Kirk Cousins to a huge deal.
1: Yeah, they took Penix with the eighth pick in the draft.
0: Third and seven on their own 38, and the red going right to left. Strand to throw. Flips it out of the right side to Brian Robinson. Cuts back inside, gets a first down yards, gets to midfield, and goes down at the 50. That's a gain of 12 on that catch and run by Brian Robinson Jr.
1: Well, you got to help your quarterback out. I mean, this is a Division II quarterback, first NFL action, week two. Just get him a screen pass. Just get him a completion. And that's exactly what that was designed to do.
0: First and 10 at the 50 for Atlanta. They trail 34-3. Minute 48 to go in the third quarter. Bijan Robinson in the game now. He's looking to get some stats for his fantasy owners. Turn. They hand it to Bijan. Cuts left. And they get tripped up and goes down to 45. A gain of five. Trayvon Merrick tripped him up. Carolina, the reigning NFC South champions, made the playoffs last year, won a game, and then lost to the Rams. But a good showing in the postseason for David Canales' club.
1: They took the Rams right to the brink in that game.
0: After setting up for this year where they lost the opener to the Chicago Bears in the highest scoring opener in league history. Strand back to throw, pressured. He's going to be sacked. As he gets ridden to the ground as Jalen Phillips jumped on his back. It took a little while for Jalen to get the 6'5" quarterback to the ground, but he eventually did. And it's a sack for Carolina. Backs him up to their own 48, third and 12 coming up. Loss of two.
1: Yeah, first sack of the season. Really a covered sack. I mean, Jack Strand just held the ball, kind of staring down his receiver. Didn't really go through any progressions. And Jalen Phillips, got there after 3.5 seconds, but still. Phillips will take that stat. All the guys will take their stats in a game like this.
0: Strand, the 6'5", 22-year-old, stands in the shotgun, takes the snap. Blitz comes from his left, throws a slant over the middle. It's caught. And taken down immediately at the 47-yard line. It's a 2-yard pickup as Chris Blair made the catch.
1: Doesn't make any sense here with 13 seconds to go to bring the punt team out.
0: That's
1: fans,
0: in the quarter.
1: Fans, I'm sure, are going to let them know about it, whatever.
0: That's going to take us to the end of the third quarter in Atlanta with the Panthers rolling 34-3 over the Falcons. We'll have more up next. 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

0: 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Well, we're going to have a punt here for Atlanta, but we just saw NFL history. Well, I don't know if you know this.
1: Okay.
0: Chris Blair just caught a second career pass.
1: Yes.
0: But I didn't even look this up. But this is the first time this ever happened. A guy from Minnesota State Moorhead made a connection with a player from Alcorn State for a reception.
1: All right, first time.
0: Poker's going to make a fair catch at the six. I mean, I didn't even have to ask Ira Brofsky about it. I didn't have to look it up on the Google.
1: Yep.
0: I didn't have to do any of that stuff. I just know that we've never seen a quarterback from Minnesota State Moorhead complete a pass to a receiver from Alcorn State.
1: I think that's fair. That's fair.
0: All right, later in today's broadcast, Brian and I will name the player of the game, brought to you by USPS Ground Advantage. 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
1: Of course, the greatest player from Alcorn State was the great Steve McNair, Air McNair.
0: Mm-hmm.
1: And a great career there, and then obviously a great NFL career in Tennessee and Baltimore.
0: First to 10 for Carolina. They're rolling six. Bryce Young under center remains in the game for Carolina. Turns. Hands it off for Hubbard, running left through a hole, spinning to the 15, and he gets leveled by Cam Thomas after a 9-yard pickup.
1: Good job over there by Damian Lewis, the left guard, along with Rasheed Walker, the left tackle. Good movement at the point of attack. Allow Chuba to run for 9 yards in that first down.
0: He was also great in Band of Brothers and Billions, Damian Lewis. Homeland.
1: Yeah, okay.
0: Second down and one from their own 15.
1: Just plug him into any role, huh?
0: Great. Young out of the gun. Hubbard to his left. Takes the snap. Give it to Hubbard. He's got a first down on the left side. Couple of yards. Bounces his way out to the 18-yard line. You know, it's interesting with Damian Lewis, when you see him in, like, Homeland and Billions and Band of Brothers, you know, he's got... American, he's like from America, but when you see him in real life, he's got a thick English accent.
1: That's acting.
0: It's always shocking when you don't know guys like that.
1: Yeah, I mean, I can't do any other accent except the one I'm speaking with right now. Like, no ability.
0: You have a little Delco thing you've picked up over the years. Give it to Hubbard up the middle, and a flag comes down as Hubbard has stood up at the 20 after a gain of two.
1: For people out there listening, Delco is Delaware County, just outside of Philadelphia.
0: You ever watch the show Task on HBO, for which a Jersey guy, Tommy Pelfrey, just won an Emmy?
2: Illegal shift, offense, 5-yard penalty, first down.
0: They all speak with that Delco accent.
1: Yeah.
0: We had Mayor of Easttown.
1: Yeah, cool.
0: A great SNL skit where they're at a Murder My Dirter.
1: The greatest football player I know from Delco County is

0: drama, and they also won a comedy.
1: Now, you know, the next time one of these quarterbacks for Atlanta is playing, I'm going to study up on my pop culture to be ready for this.
0: Now under center is Bryce Young. Hubbard is the back. Second and 10 of their own 18. It's a 34-3 Panther lead. Just underway in the fourth. They turn and give it to Hubbard. Breaking it inside at the numbers. Through a hole east of the 30. Still on his feet. A flag comes down as he gets across the 35. Down to the 30. Put him down at the 35. But a flag down where he made his original cut. It's a 17-yard pickup.
2: Holding. Offense number 82.
0: It'll be called back.
2: He's half the distance to the goal. Second down.
0: Tight end Tommy Tremble. Second time that's happened to him. NFL Game of the Week on Compass Media Networks, presented by Rain-X. Rain-X Wipers know what it's like to have a loyal fan base. They're the number one wipers in America. Next time you need wipers, choose Rain-X.
1: You know, yesterday we were in Tuscaloosa, in Alabama. Mm-hmm. Great game against Florida State. The head coach of Alabama, Kalen DeBoer. That was the head coach with Michael Penix Jr. at Washington. And one of the reasons why he became such a high draft pick is the work that Kalen did with Michael Penix there.
0: Got him to a national championship game. They give it to Hubbard, running right, turns the corner, the flag down as he gets to the sideline and shouldered out of bounds by Jesse Bates at the 32-yard line. That was a second and 19. Excuse me, on the 26-yard line. Second and 19, he got 17. It's going to come back. An illegal shift. It's Bryson.
1: Yeah,
0: Tremaine.
1: On the tight end, Tommy Tremble.
0: And Tremble, yeah. Two guys.
1: Dave Canales, he'll like the result today. He won't like some of these pre-snap penalties that they've been guilty of today.
0: They'll back him up to the four-yard line with 12:13 to go in the fourth quarter. Ninth penalty against the Panthers, but they've done everything else pretty well. Brooks is going to line up about 3 yards deep in the end zone as Bryce Young comes under center. Three tight ends set left. One of them goes in motion now. It's Waller to the right. They take the snap, give it to Brooks at the goal line. He's going to cut left to the five, gets out to the nine, and run down by Xavier Watts after a five-yard pickup.
1: Chris, just an observation.
0: I love your observation.
1: Well, I mean, the cheerleaders changed their outfits, okay, from the first half. They thought maybe possibly change the outfits, maybe it could change the results.
0: Mm.
1: Like, the cheerleaders are doing their part here.
0: Yeah. If it had been a good first half, they would have said, no, keep that on.
1: Keep it on, yeah.
0: Don't change it. Nobody leave their seat on the couch, right?
1: Right.
0: You got the superstitions, but you got to change it up.
1: Just an observation. They went from the red outfits to the black outfits. Same results.
0: Well, a good analyst just sees everything. Sees everything going on in the stadium. On third and 19 of their own nine. Snap back to Young. Looked to swing it. It was taken away. He throws over the middle. He's got his tight end, Mitchell Evans. He's rumbling and stumbling across the 20 out to the 21-yard line. It's a gain of about 12. Well short of the first down, and they'll have to punt. And getting up slowly now is Mitchell Evans, the second-year player of Notre Dame. Big 6'5", 265, limping to the near sideline, which is the Panther sideline.
1: Mm-hmm.
0: Blue medical tent goes up, and he'll walk to that. Zachariah Branch back deep, received this punt.
1: I'd like to see him with a chance to return this. I know he's got blinding speed. He was returned a couple to the house for Georgia last year and in his career in the SEC. He does have game-changing speed.
0: Sam Martin to punt it away, the veteran punter for Carolina.
1: Atlanta's going to go for the block here. They've got eight guys up there coming after him.
0: Takes the snap. They're all coming. He gets it loose. It's a high spiraling kick. Branch going to run up. Catch it at the 29. Veers to his left. Gets to the outside numbers. Trying to turn the corner. And goes down at the 35. A 49-yard kick. A 9-yard return. The NFL Game of the Week on Compass Media Networks is brought to you by Hands-Free Skechers Slip-Ins Aeroburst. High-performance running shoes that cut through the wind. 10:08 to go, fourth quarter. Panthers 34, Falcons 3. Timeout on the field. 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
7: 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Panthers 34, Falcons 3. Falcons take over, first and 10 on their own 36. Strand throws left, complete to Austin Hooper. His tight end, you hear some hoops. Those are not boos, those are hoops.
1: Well,
7: as he gets out for a gain of 13.
1: I tell you, Atlanta has taken basically their starters out. I mean, on the sideline right now, Drake London, Kyle Pitts, and Bijan Robinson. Like, it looks like the end of a preseason game with some of the guys that are out there.
7: I mean, have they earned the right to be out there?
1: Yeah, I mean, it's trying to give the young quarterback any help that he can right now.
7: Strand turns, gives to Brian Robinson. He hits the pile, and he is stuffed in the middle by Cam Jackson after a four-yard gain. Now, I get what you're saying. You want to try and give him a chance to show what he can do with the starters out there. And then on the other hand, Kevin Stefanski trying to try to get a look at some guys and maybe make some changes if need be here in Atlanta, a team that's going to go to 0-2 on the season.
1: No, maybe keep his offensive weapons and stars fresh for, I think Michael Penix will start next week if Tua is not ready to go.
7: Play action, boot to the near side. Strand is going to tuck it and run for the marker. Gets to the sideline and gets it out of bounds at the 39-yard line. Nice. 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
1: Because of injuries and the injury situation at quarterback, the Falcons were one of the few teams to keep four quarterbacks on the roster at the cutdown.
7: Snap back, Strand going to throw out to the left. It is caught by Zacchaeus after a gain of two. He gets taken out immediately by Trayvon Merrick. And again, Cooper Rush had a miserable day. 10 of 17 for 86 yards. A couple of interceptions, had a fumble, got sacked.
1: Hard to believe that he came into today the way he played with a winning record. As a starter in this league with a 9-8 record.
7: Time with the Cowboys. The handoff for Brian Robinson running right. And he is going to get knocked off his feet and taken down after a gain of three to the 33-yard line. It'll be third and four coming up for Atlanta. With 7:42 to go and counting. Panthers up 34-3.
1: Well, they had a poor showing in Pittsburgh last week offensively. Defensively, they did not play bad. Cooper Rush did throw a pick six to T.J. Watt last week, which was a difference in the game. But the defense has just been on the field too much and just gotten worn down.
7: Snap back, give to Robinson out of an arm tackle, driving forward. It gets a first down. Down to the 28-yard line, a pickup of six. Well, the NFL Game of the Week on Compass Media Networks is sponsored by Napa. 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That's why shop owners trust Napa for undercar solutions that stop issues, go further with complete repairs, and grow their business. From brake rotors to struts, Napa has what you need to keep undercar under control. Strand out of the gun, takes the snap on first and 10. Fires over the middle, and it is juggled and dropped by Chris Blair. That Minnesota State Moorhead Alcorn State connection goes awry right there.
1: And Blair was open. He just threw it low and away from him. Just didn't put it in the right spot.
7: And Brian, you said last week, you know, the Falcons hung in there for a little bit with the Steelers. Mm-hmm. Cooper Rush ended up throwing a pick six, and that was the game was over. Steelers getting pounded by the Patriots today.
1: Yeah.
7: 20-3.
1: Now the offense is really challenged. DK Metcalf, a bunch of drops last week, dropped this week. Aaron Rodgers is really struggling, I think, in the offense just to get the ball down the field.
7: Second and 10 for the Falcons at the 28 of Carolina. Snap back to Strand. Goes out to the left where Jahan Dotson has it. He's going to struggle to get a couple of yards to the 25, a gain of three. How about the Eagles and Titans are tied at 17 right now at the two-minute mark, and the Titans have the football.
1: Yeah.
7: And Fourth and goal in the Philadelphia 14-yard line.
1: Yeah, they probably go for the field goal here. See if Jalen Hurts can bring him back. I know that's a lot of Eagle fans in the stands in Nashville today.
7: Well, the Titans got beat up by the Jets last week. People thought they might be one of the bottom-tier players right now playing with the Eagles, and Jets have a 17-7 lead on the Packers. Strand back to throw. He's pressured. Hit as he throws over the middle. It's incomplete. It was intended for Hooper. It was broken up by the... It was Will Lee who knocked it away. Okereke had the pressure.
1: Yep.
7: It'll be 4th and 7 for Atlanta. They'll go for it, obviously. Down 34-3 with 6:08 to go in the fourth quarter.
1: Okereke's been a good pickup here. You know, just trying to really rebuild that interior off linebacking core to go with Devin Lloyd.
7: Yeah, linebackers have been good. On 4th and 7 at the 25 of Carolina, Robinson, that's Brian Robinson, the back. Three receivers spread out to the right. Strand takes the snap. Sets up, pressured, moves out to the left. Flag comes down as he scrambles to the sideline, cuts back inside, and drives the defender forward, Okereke, to get the first down, but there is a flag down back at the 34. It's a 9-yard, it's an 11-yard pickup. It's going to come back. It's Michael Jarrell, a backup tackle, who's called for the holding penalty. Continue to look around what's going on in the rest of the league today, Brian. You see the Browns down 3 against the Bucks, driving with under 4 minutes to go.
1: Yep, got a 3rd and 2. Deshaun Watson playing a lot better. The first two games for Cleveland have been on the road. We'll get their home opener next week.
7: Bengals against a really good Texan defense, up 20-6 in the fourth quarter right now.
1: After what Buffalo did to Houston last week down there.
7: The Saints lead the Ravens, and they're going to 54-yard field goal here, 53-yard attempt, and it is going to be no good. It's wide right. So Atlanta goes for a field goal after that penalty. And they hear the boos again as they walk off without points. 5:45 to go. In the fourth quarter, the score remains the Panthers 34, the Falcons 3. We'll have more from Atlanta up next. When we come back, Jeff Biggs is going to go around the league. 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
13: 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Well, late fourth quarter in Nashville, and how about the Titans? They have taken the lead over the Eagles 20-17, and it is still 6-3 Vikings in Chicago. Bears quarterback Caleb Williams had to come out of that game with a leg injury. Let's get you back out to the ATL for the finish of this one. All Carolina, Chris and Baldy.
7: Thank you, Jeff. 5:45 to go in the fourth quarter. Panthers a 34-3 lead over the Falcons. The Bears and Vikings playing that game in Chicago under terrible conditions. 20-plus mile-an-hour winds, rain, and now Caleb Williams out. They're saying a leg injury. I know you're seeing some reports it could be worse.
1: Yes.
7: And really, it'd be a bad blow for a Chicago team that was expecting a lot this year. First and 10 for the Panthers. First and they bring in Kenny Pickett, and he hands off to A.J. Dillon as the backup surin and run off left tackle for about a yard there.
1: Now, this game reminds everybody that this is a quarterback-driven league.
7: Yes.
1: And if you don't have a star at that position, the way Bryce Young has played today, the way many others have today, that you will not be able to compete in this business. You just need that guy in so many different situations. You can't hide him.
7: Yep.
1: He's got to be able to. Bryce has been excellent today. 287 yards, 3 touchdowns, no mistakes.
7: This is why they make $60 million a year.
1: Why you take your first pick in the draft to take a guy like Bryce Young.
7: So Kenny Pickett, former first-round pick of Pittsburgh, takes the snap. Give it to Dillon, stringing it out wide to the right, and he gets taken down, sacked on the play. As Za'Darius Smith comes up with a sack. Loss of yards back to the 40, 3rd and 13 coming up. 4:44 to go here in the fourth quarter, 34-3. Carolina on top.
1: Kenny Pickett, one of those first-round picks out of Pittsburgh with the Steelers and bouncing around the league right now as a backup. He was in Philadelphia a year ago just trying to be that guy that can come in and maybe finish a game, win a game. I think his time as a starter in this business is over.
7: This is the NFC South, and the Saints won 24-17 over the Ravens as they hand it off to Dillon running left. He goes down at a heap at the 40.
1: Wow.
7: No gain on the play. Christian Harris made the stop. Well, think O'Reilly Auto Parts, all your car care needs. 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You know, the Saints, we're talking about the NFC South. Some people are picking the Saints to win the NFC South this year. They should have beat Detroit last week.
1: Well, they missed a two-point conversion at the end that would have beaten Detroit, but yeah, Tyler Shuck.
7: And also remember the Jared Goff hand coming forward would have been a defensive touchdown for the Saints.
1: Crazy, crazy call that went against the Saints there.
7: They go to Baltimore and beat the Ravens.
1: Yeah, but Tyler Shuck started the last 10 games last year, and he looked like a franchise quarterback.
7: Yeah.
1: Big arm, great athlete, sees the field very well. Kellen Moore is a good coach.
7: Branch is going to call for a fair catch and makes it at the 15-yard line. Let's pause here 10 seconds for station ID. 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
7: Chris Corino and Brian Baldy are back with you in Atlanta. Thanks to our entire crew, Ira Brofsky, Albert Dale.
1: What a difference a week makes.
7: You know, well, I was gonna just make him pause.
1: Okay.
7: Just be worried. I was gonna say his name, but Doug Westerman, our producer, as the Falcons handed off left. What a weekend, Harry. Right? We were out in the heat for about 10 hours yesterday in Tuscaloosa, 100-degree weather, lightning delays, saw a shootout with Florida State and Alabama, then we made our way here late last night, get in about hotel a little after 1 a.m.
1: Yeah.
7: Albert took a nap and came over to set everything up.
1: Yeah.
7: We show up like prima donnas and had a nice, you know, nice sleep and relaxed. And
1: I got some good brisket for breakfast this morning here. They fed me really well.
7: They skip right to lunch here in Atlanta.
1: They do.
7: But a great job by our crew. Thanks, everybody, for putting the effort all weekend long. Is Strand going to roll to the right for Atlanta, the quarterback sprinting to the sideline and gets a first down as he runs out of bounds, stops the clock at 2:42 to go. It's a 7-yard pickup. As Jack Strand, who replaced Cooper Rush in the third quarter of this game. Strand now 5 for 9, 37 yards, and he's run it a couple of times. Got a couple of first downs. Big 6'5" quarterback at a Minnesota State Moorhead.
1: What I was going to say was what a difference a week makes. Last week, Carolina gives up 59 points to Chicago. Here they're holding the Falcons to 3. Obviously, the quarterback play is not NFL
7: and
1: worthy.
7: Yeah, and Brian Robinson going to run left for a couple of yards. Interesting, you go, well, why is Brian Robinson still out there? Bijan Robinson is on the sideline. They only have two running backs on their active roster.
1: Yes.
7: Olamide Zaccheaus would be the third running back if they wanted to go to him. But
1: yeah, the way that Jack Strand has kept the ball a couple of times, he's really the third running back right now.
7: But pretty amazing in these, you know, NFL today, you're going with two running backs on your active roster. And you know you have a workhorse in Bijan Robinson.
1: Yep.
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7: And we get to the 2-minute warning here in Atlanta. 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
7: 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I listen to the guys, you know, you go on all the time with Big Cat and those guys on Barstool.
1: Yeah.
7: And Big Cat said, you go to the diner, you got to order pancakes to the table when you're having breakfast with a group of people. He goes, because everybody wants pancakes, but they also want other stuff.
1: Right.
7: But they want pancakes. So get pancakes to the table.
1: Okay.
7: Throw one out in the middle.
1: That's good philosophy.
7: That's a life hack.
1: Well, I think pancakes are good for any meal. Dinner, I think it's great for dinner.
7: You're going to swing it to Branch out of the right. Works down the sideline, getting free across the 40. And out of bounds at the 42-yard line. It'll be a first down. With a minute 53 to go in the game, 34-3, Panthers lead the Falcons. That want to make me go to IHOP right when we get out of here. Before we even go to our plane, I want to go get some of that
1: Well, I know Big Cat doesn't miss many meals. So, like, he knows how to talk about food.
7: He will not. He will be depressed about the Caleb Williams situation.
1: Oh, no doubt.
7: Bears guy.
1: Oh. The whole city will.
7: Minnesota's going to win that game 9-3. Throw to the near side. Off the hands of Hooper. Incomplete. Stops the clock with a minute 49 to go. I shouldn't say that. The Bears have one play remaining in that game. 1 second left. Now 9-3.
1: Now it's a fine
7: scrimmage. Yeah, but it was, they had a play. You know, they had a play down 9-3 at the 13-yard line.
1: Green Bay trying to make a comeback on the Jets. They were down 17-10 at 17-14. They're knocking on the Jets' door. They're down to the 15-yard line here. Jets with their home opener.
7: So Minnesota with the win there. Pass by Strand. Deflected down. Intended for Blair. Incomplete with a minute 46 to go. It'll be 3rd and 10 at the 42.
1: Looking at just the Falcons fans that are remaining here, I see a lot of Mike Vick jerseys. Mike Vick now a head coach, college football.
7: You talk about another time when Atlanta had success, having a good quarterback.
1: Went to an NFC Championship game in Philadelphia with Mike.
7: Snap back, Strand to throw. Goes over the middle. A check down, caught by Brian Robinson. Robinson going to be well short of the first down. It'll be 4th down coming up, minute 37 to go in the game. After a gain of 4 at the 46, it'll be 4th and 6. So, we'll see if Atlanta will get Penix back next week. They need to stabilize that position.
1: There's plenty of teams that have started 0-2 and gone on and made the playoffs. The Cowboys won a Super Bowl 1 year starting 0-2.
7: Strand to throw on 4th and 6. Blitz coming up the middle. They pick it up. He scrambles left outside the numbers. Throws to the sideline. A nice toe tap grab is made by Austin Hooper on the far sideline. It's a 1st down. Moves the sticks with under a minute to go now in the game. 34-3. Panthers on top. Clock continues to move. Add this to another game where Bryce Young lights it up in the city of Atlanta. Just loves playing here, whether it be in college or the pros. Great success. And a blowout win here for the Panthers as Strand looked to throw it deep. Now he's hit as he throws to the sideline out of bounds. He kind of cocked his arm back to let one loose and then pulled it back. And then he got hit as he tried to throw it again.
1: You know, Kevin Stefanski went through this in Cleveland. They played 4 different quarterbacks a year ago. He was relieved of his duties. The Falcons hired him. At one point, they seemed, a couple of years ago, interested in Bill Belichick. That didn't work out. They've gone through some coaches here, but really, they've got to get the position, the quarterback position, just figured out here. And they got to start building around that guy. And if it's Michael Penix, it is, but there's some good quarterbacks coming out of the draft this
7: year. Snap back, and Strand went to throw it. The ball just slipped out of his hands. It's on the ground, and the Panthers have recovered.
1: Wow.
7: Aaron Hall looked like he jumped on it. And there you go. I mean, if you're just making a blooper reel.
1: Wow, it is.
7: Of Atlanta Falcon quarterback play in the first week of the season. I mean, he just went to throw it. It just slipped out of the back of his hands, and that's the... It's Keystone Cops territory here in Atlanta.
1: You wouldn't think a guy that's 6'5", 240 pounds, the ball just falls out of your hand.
7: Well, you didn't have it on the laces. Right? Are you supposed to always find the laces?
1: Yeah. I mean, you do that with a Nerf ball, you find the laces.
7: Yes.
1: Look, they're, the guys on the sideline in Carolina are imitating how the ball just came out of the back. Just slipped away.
7: So another turnover for Atlanta in this game. As they will go into a kneel-down formation, Kenny Pickett will take a knee with 38 seconds to go.
1: Falcon fans are waving a white flag.
7: Well, Atlanta turned it over 5 times, and the Panthers blow them out. Carolina, the 5th time in franchise history, they win a road game by 30 points or more. As the Panthers win it 34-3. That's the end of the game here in Atlanta. Brian and I have some final thoughts. named the USPS Ground Advantage Player of the Game. It's all coming up after this. 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
18: Our daughter Emmy was just 19 months old when we lost her to drowning. I'm Bodie Miller, and this is my wife Morgan.
19: She was a bold little personality and such a bright light in our lives.
18: As a family, we were careful around water. We had a fence around our pool, and our older kids had learned how to swim.
19: One day, we were visiting a neighbor, and all of a sudden, I couldn't hear Emmy. That silence was terrifying. Then I saw a tiny sliver of light where the back door had been opened. I ran outside and saw Emmy in the pool. We couldn't save her. As a mom, I want other parents to know how fast drowning can happen. It takes moments. You have to be vigilant, as if it's a lion waiting to snatch your child.
18: Drowning is the number one cause of injury-related death in children ages 1 to 4. We believe it should be the number one thing parents talk about when it comes to safety. This is urgent. If you have kids, please talk to your pediatrician about how to keep them safe.

0: Brian Baldinger back with you, wrapping things up from Atlanta, where Carolina has won the game 34-3. How about this stat, Brian? I know we're harping on Atlanta right now, but you got to listen. The only team in two games this year have not run a play in the red zone.
1: Wow.
0: That shows you the importance of the quarterback.
1: No question. And it was apparent from really the second play of the game today when Cooper Rush fumbled a scramble and gave the ball right back. It's just, you can't sustain offense with what they have at quarterback right now.
0: And Carolina got lit up by the Chicago Bears in week one. 50-burger against them, and then they come out, and they just took it out on this hapless Atlanta offense.
1: Yeah, they did. And we was led by the defense that let them down last week, but Dave Canales got them back playing really good football today and never let Atlanta think that they were in the game.
0: No, and our UPS Ground Advantage Player of the Game, Brian is one of the guys on that defensive side.
1: Devin Lloyd.
0: Yep.
1: Devin Lloyd with two interceptions, a touchdown, nine tackles, two for loss. Like, he was everywhere. And actually, the first interception by Bobby Okereke was started because of the tip ball from Devin Lloyd.
0: And at that point, I said, what hasn't he done? And he hadn't scored a touchdown, so he went out and picked one out and ran it in for a touchdown. And he is our USPS Ground Advantage Player of the Game, USPS Ground Advantage. 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We will finish up our busy weekend here, get out of Atlanta, get home, and then we'll be in Washington next week as the Commanders take on the defending NFL champions, the Seattle Seahawks.
1: And the Commanders are in Dallas today, so we'll see if they can get their first win of the season.
0: Well, Brian, great weekend.
1: Yeah, it was fun, Chris. Yeah. A lot of fun, man.
0: No matter the final score, we had a winning weekend here.
1: We saw a lot of football.
0: Yeah, all our
1: a lot of good Alabama quarterbacks this weekend.
0: Yes. And Doug Westerman did a really impressive job yesterday of just staying in one spot all day long.
1: He's very consistent.
0: Wouldn't let him out. Albert Dale getting no sleep, setting us up, converting from Tuscaloosa to Atlanta. Thanks, everybody. Coming up on the postgame report, we're going to rejoin Jeff Biggs back in our Progressive Insurance Studios. Get you updated on scores around the league. Get you the final stats report. Name the highlight of the game. Preview what's coming up for both teams. Once again, 34-3. Carolina beats Atlanta. For Brian Baldinger, I'm Chris Carino. Thanks to Ira Broski as well, our statistician and driver, getting us here to Atlanta in one piece. 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
10: Jeff Biggs back inside our studios after Carolina lit up Atlanta today 34-3. Before we get to the highlights, let's get you one final check of the Week 2 NFL scoreboard from around the NFL. Right now, with about a minute left to go at the Meadowlands, the Jets and the Packers are tied at 17. They have a delay in Tampa. The Browns leading Baker Mayfield and the Bucks 23-19. Also, final seconds in Houston. The Bengals are going to beat the Titans, the Texans, I should say, 20-6 with the DeMeco Ryans and the Texans about to fall to 0-2. The early games underway, including kind of a Raiders home game here in L.A. between the Chargers and the Silver and Black. Also underway, the Jags and the Broncos. Earlier today, the Vikings knocked off the Bears in Chicago 9-3. The Bears also losing quarterback Caleb Williams with a leg injury late in that game. The Saints rallied to beat the Ravens 24-17. The Eagles avoided the upset in Nashville. They beat the Titans 24-20. And also the Steelers lost on the road at New England. The Patriots pulled that one away 20-3 the final. And as I said, we have that delay going on right now between the Bucks and the Browns in Tampa. Coming up next here on Compass Media Networks, it's going to be the Commanders and the Cowboys from Dallas. The postgame show is presented by Prize Picks. 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Run your game. Well, kind of a one-sided game today as the Falcons were hoping that home in the dome would be a help, but it was not the case for their backup quarterback, Cooper Rush. He had two turnovers on the Falcons' first two drives, and that was pretty much the game that allowed Bryce Young to throw a couple of TD passes to Chuba Hubbard and Darren Waller. Carolina led 20-3 at the half, and then the Panthers picked up where they left off on their opening drive of the second half.
11: Snap back to Young, sets up in the pocket, has time, nice. Throws into the end zone, near side, caught, a sliding grab by Darren Waller, his second touchdown grab of the day, and Carolina with six, that one's from 12 yards out, and the Panthers continue to pile on here in Atlanta.
10: 27-3, and then the Carolina defense would dominate the rest of the game, winning it 34-3. Time now for the final stats report. Really, all you need to know in this one was Bryce Young, 287 yards and three touchdowns. For the Falcons, Cooper Rush, 86 yards and three turnovers, and that was the ball game. All right, up next, before we go, some final thoughts and the highlights of the game. Panthers all over the Falcons, 34-3. 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
15: 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It's best for Dame. If he gets to Miami or some other contender, it's best for him. 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
0: To 10. Their own 10 takes the snatch. Grant throws a dart over the middle, and it's intercepted off a deflection. It's Devin Lloyd again. He's got it on the left side to the 5, barreling his way to the goal line. Touchdown, Devin Lloyd! A pick 6 as Jack Strand's first career pass is deflected, intercepted, and run back for a touchdown.
10: And that would be the highlight of the game. Some dominance for Devin Lloyd and the Panthers. They roll in Atlanta over the Falcons. Carolina on the mind today here in Atlanta, where the Falcons get blown out. The Panthers win it big 34-3. And for the Panthers, they will head to Cleveland next week to take on the Browns. And for the Falcons, a real quick turnaround. Short week, they get the Thursday night game in Green Bay to take on the Packers. Today's presentation of the National Football League on Compass Media Networks has been brought to you by Prize Picks, Liberty Mutual Insurance, Gusto, IHOP, Napa, Rain-X, Navy Federal Credit Union, Swiffer Power Mop, Skechers, USPS Ground Advantage, and by Progressive Insurance. The final score, the Carolina Panthers all over the Atlanta Falcons, 34-3. We'd like to thank our crew for all of their hard work. Today, studio coordinator, the best in the business, Art Martinez, on-site producer, Doug Westerman, engineer, Albert Dale, our stats and spotter extraordinaire, Ira Brofsky, senior producer is Chris Kleiber, engineering assistance from Justin Basick, the general manager is Robert Blum, and the executive producer of Compass Media Network Sports is the one and only Tyler Brewer. 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
17: Prescott introduced the term in the offseason, Gotti, G-O-T-I. Greatest offense there is. Yes, it's a bold claim. He also views it as a standard for the offense to meet after all the success last year. They looked far from it last week.
18: No doubt about it. They had 244 total yards last week against the Giants. And now this is a team, Dallas Cowboys, that averaged 391 yards last year. But it does start with Dak. Dak, as well as the rest of the offense, did not perform at a high enough level last week. That's why we're having this conversation right now.
17: Time now for the opening kickoff between the Dallas Cowboys and the Washington Commanders, and it's brought to you by hands-free Skechers Slip-ins Aero Burst, high-performance running shoes that cut through the wind. Rookie Drew Stevens, undrafted out of Iowa, beat out Jake Moody in camp to be the Commanders' place kicker. He will boot it away to the multi-all-pro return man, Kevontae Turpin. Washington to kick left to right. Fans given white towels to wave around. Can see them all around the stadium here today. Stevens is ready for the short approach. Third year of the dynamic kickoff in the NFL. Looking to put it in that landing zone between the 20 and the goal line. The rookie approaches and off we go from Arlington. Turpin underneath it from the two, near side, left, 10, 15, outside the numbers, breaks a tackle at the 25, Turpin across the 30, and dropped just shy of the 35. We'd like to welcome those of you joining us after the conclusion of the Panthers' 34-3 win over the Falcons. We welcome you to AT&T Stadium, an NFC East battle between the Washington Commanders and the Dallas Cowboys. We are just underway alongside the former Cowboys quarterback and Super Bowl champion Steve Berline. I'm Ted Emmerich. For our affiliate stations and board ops, break number 6 is up next. Dak Prescott works from under center. First play from scrimmage from the 34-yard line. Left hash mark and play action for Prescott. He flips it into the right flat, caught by Javonte Williams at the 35 and pushed out of bounds near the 40-yard line by Leo Chanel, getting the start for the injured Frankie Louvu for Washington. That's a 7-yard pickup.
19: Well, nice job by Dak Prescott to start this game. Brian Schottenheimer decides wants to go after the Commanders on the first play of the game. Tried to take a shot deep down the field, but Dak Prescott didn't force it. He realized that the Commanders did not bite on it. He took the check down. A nice positive play on the first play of the game.
17: Second down and 2, call it officially, from the 42. Under center, Prescott turns and gives to Williams. He spins out of a tackle in the backfield, and he fights his way back to the line of scrimmage. No gain on the play. It'll be 3rd and 2 for Dallas here on the opening possession.
19: Well, this is one of the things I think that really has not been talked about enough, Ted. How much the Dallas Cowboys miss Tyler Smith, their starting left guard. It's not a knock on T.J. Bass, who's stepping in trying to fill those shoes, but Tyler Smith is one of the absolute best guards in the NFL, and the run game has struggled because of that through the first game and started the big second game.
17: 3rd and 2 at the 42. A quick pass right side. George Pickens reaches up and plucks it past the 45. A first down against Rasul Douglas. Gain of 4. And the drive rolls along. Yes, Tyler Smith on injured reserve, Steve, to start the season after thumb surgery right before the season began.
19: And that's just one of those losses. You don't have any way to measure it statistically, but in terms of the overall chemistry and the things that you can do offensively with a talented player like that, it makes a big difference.
17: First down, Dallas at its own 46, driving right to left. First drive of the game, out of the eye, another play action fake. Prescott lobs it right side for Pickens, incomplete. Pickens turning one way, then the other, trying to track the pass against Mike Sainristil, who was picked on repeatedly last week by Philadelphia, but this is incomplete.
19: Well, Mike Sainristil right there was in great position. Dak just made up his mind he was going to give George Pickens a chance. George, I don't think, expected the football because Sainristil still was in very good position. I don't think Pickens ever really saw that football coming his direction. So a little bit of miscommunication there.
17: 2nd and 10 for Dallas at their own 46 from the right hash mark. Prescott's in the gun for the first time. A deep drop. Prescott steps up and fires. Caught by Lamb at the Washington 40-yard line and dropped at the 39 by Kalavon Chaisson. A gain of 15 and another Cowboys first down.
19: Well, Cowboys coming out throwing the football right there, just dropping back. This is a Commanders team that had 3 sacks last week against Philadelphia. Cowboys not worried about putting Dak back in the pocket, standing there waiting for things to happen down the field. Right there, a nice decision to go to CeeDee Lamb and a good pickup again.
17: Prescott remains in the gun. First down at the Washington 39. First drive of the game. 12:40 clock running first quarter. Fake the jet sweep. Prescott in the pocket. He delivers over the middle. A leaping grab by Lamb this time. He's got it just short of the 15. Stopped by Amik Robertson. And the Cowboys have entered the Sherwin-Williams red zone. Shop Sherwin-Williams and get 35% off paints and stains now through September 21st. Well, some exclusions apply. See stores for details. Steve, that went for 23.
19: Yeah, and I'm sorry to jump in on you there. I got excited. It was great play action out of the gun, and the interior coverage for the Washington Commanders. The linebackers underneath bit up on that run action. Huge hole over the middle for CeeDee Lamb.
17: Now at the Commanders 16 from the left hash mark, Prescott turns and gives to Williams, who bangs forward behind T.J. Bass. In for the injured Tyler Smith. He picks up a couple to the 14, stopped by the former Pro Bowler Daron Payne up front.
19: Well, the mentality of the Cowboys on this first drive has been to set up the run through the pass. They've been trying to maybe take advantage of what the Commanders, you would think, it would expect to do coming out. I said one of the keys for the Cowboys was to get that run game going. I'm sure the Commanders wanted to focus on that. Cowboys playing off of it with a lot of play action early and having good success.
17: Two receivers right, one split left. That's George Pickens out of the gun. Second and eight at the 14. Prescott slides to his right. He points with his left arm. He pumps. Now he takes off at the 10 to the 5 and cut down at the 3. First and goal for Dallas. Jeremy Reeves made the tackle. Prescott scrambling for 11.
19: Well, the Commanders did a nice job of matching up on all the receivers. Dak had nowhere to go with the football, but he had a lot of room to just keep extending that play, and then decided to tuck it, made a nice little ball fake, kind of like Patrick Mahomes does a lot, and got him a few extra yards. Nice pickup.
17: Almost like he was going to shovel it to the receiver, but he held on to it. First and goal at the 3, ninth play of the drive. Prescott under center, give it to Williams, and he rams into Javon Kinlaw, the defensive tackle, standing him up at the line of scrimmage. No gain on the play. Kinlaw was questionable coming into the game with a back injury, but he is out there. That's huge for Washington in his second year with the Commanders, former 49er and Jet.
19: Well, this is a Washington defense that was very stout last week against the Philadelphia Eagles. Surprised at how easily the Cowboys have been able to move the ball down the field in this first drive.
17: Second and goal at the 3 from the right hash mark. Prescott, play action. Over the middle, back of the end zone. CeeDee Lamb grabs it

0: with a touchdown. Back-to-back weeks with a touchdown for Lamb to start the season. And Dallas is off to an ideal start today. They're up 6-0.
1: Well, again, the formula on that drive was the hard play action. And boy, we got a nice little replay of what C.D. Lamb did to set that play up. He acted like he was really focused on blocking the defender who was over him, timed it up perfectly. When he released, Dak was ready to throw that football to him. Nobody in the back of the end zone.
0: Brandon Aubrey, the all-pro kicker, on for the extra point, and he nails it. 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What a drive to start things off.
1: It could not have gone any better for this Cowboys team to come out and really establish a momentum and a confidence and an overall message to this Washington Commanders football team that, hey, you better bring your A game here because we're ready to play today. That was a very impressive first drive. No mistakes, no penalties, just good, solid execution all the way across the board.
0: Now, Prescott, he said his mindset coming in after that loss last week, don't change, don't flinch, don't blink. So far, so good. Yes, it's very early. Aubrey dribbles the kick ahead. Jalen Lane, the second-year man, had it bounce off his chest. He does pick it up, running across the 15 and stopped at the 19-yard line. The NFL Game of the Week on Compass Media Networks is presented by Progressive Insurance. 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Now, Jaden Daniels would love to start this way. It was a sluggish start last week against the Eagles. He was 9 of 23 for 65 yards the first three quarters. In the fourth quarter, he was 9 of 11 for 99 yards and 2 touchdowns. Daniels is under center with Ja'Cory Kroski-Merritt as the lone setback. First down, Washington at their own 19. Fake the toss left, roll right, and Daniels connects with his tight end. It's Ben Sinnott who goes head over heels at the 25-yard line. P.J. Locke in for the injured Malik Hooker at safety makes the stop after a 6-yard gain.
1: Well, no surprise that Washington would come in and run a bootleg on their first play. Jackson Dart ran about 10 of those last week against the Cowboys with great success. He also had 11 rushes for 54 yards, completed 23 of 29 for 230 yards and 3 touchdowns. So you'll see a lot of similar stuff out of Jaden Daniels, I'm sure.
0: Out of the pistol now, second and fourth, a 25. Hand it to Ja'Cory Kroski-Merritt, starts left, trying to cut it right, and he stopped behind the line. Quinnen Williams, who said this week, I have to do better than last week, the four-time Pro Bowler, makes the stop for a loss of a yard.
1: And I love that about Quinnen Williams. He is one of those guys who gets it. He doesn't point fingers. He doesn't make excuses. He just says, we got to do better. It starts with me. I love that mentality.
0: Now third and five. Can Dallas get a stop on third down after the struggles last week? From the 24 of Washington, Daniels in the shotgun. He takes under pressure. He dumps it right. Caught by Rashad White. Little shimmy at the 25. He dives to the 26. Picks up only 2. Jayshon Barham, the rookie, and Deron Bland bring him down. And Washington has to punt. They go 3 and out.
1: Well, how could it go any better to start the game for the Cowboys? A good long touchdown drive with great execution. Then a 3 and out by the defense, who, by the way, last week did not have any 3 and outs. That's a great start for the Cowboys.
0: And P.J. Locke needs medical attention. He is right in front of the Washington sideline, the near sideline as we see it. He's on his feet, but trainers have come all the way from the far sideline, the Cowboys sideline, to help him out. Locke does not have his helmet on, and the trainers are keeping him upright. Well, again, Locke getting the start here today because Malik Hooker is out with a broken bone in his forearm. Cowboys also without DeMarvion Overshown, the linebacker with a hamstring injury, but now

0: 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We're going to look on our monitor, the replay. There was no contact. He just came up limping at the very end of the play, did P.J. Locke. Tressway, in his 13th year, all with Washington, on to punt. He stands at his own 12, and Turpin, the return man, inside his own 25. Here's the punt from Way, off his left foot, left to right, spiraling kick. Turpin from the 27. He veers to his left across the 35, and Turpin tackled near the 36. A 48-yard punt and an 8-yard return. So the Cowboys have it back up 7-0, Steve. 8:05 to go in the first quarter. Touchdown drive to open the game, and they get a stop going 3-and-out on defense.
1: Yeah, and this is a Washington defense now. We see how they're going to respond to the challenge. They played, as we said earlier in the, at the end of that first drive, they played very well against Philadelphia. Only allowed 10 first downs that whole game to the Philadelphia Eagles. And really controlled the game. 6 of 14, Philadelphia was on third down, but boy, it was a completely different looking defense out there on the first drive against the Cowboys today.
0: Out of the gun, first down at the 36. Prescott, play fake, steps up and delivers right side. Open man is CeeDee Lamb across the 40 of Washington, inside the 30, and he hops out of bounds far side at the 26 in front of Nick Cross and Quan Martin. Lamb had the touchdown. Now he's got a 43-yard pass play.
1: Well, a little memo to the Washington Commanders. You better figure out where number 88 is. This is the third time that he's been completely uncovered in whatever pass route he's run. Doesn't matter what route he's running. There's nobody anywhere near him when he catches the football, making it very easy for Dak Prescott to find him.
0: He's only been an all-pro the last 3 years. Prescott under center, handed to Javonte Williams, who flows left, heads right, inside the 25 to the 21, tackled by Dorrance Armstrong, who was suspended last week as a result of the personal conduct policy. Williams picks up 4. Armstrong, the former Cowboy, spent his first 6 years in the league with Dallas, now in his third year with Washington. Second and 6, Dallas at the Washington 22. Side incomplete, broken up. He wanted Ryan Flannoy at the 20, but Amik Robertson knocked it away. So, second down. Well, third down, beg your pardon.
1: Yeah, nice job by the Commanders right there, disguising the blitz off the slot. Dak knew exactly what was going on. He saw the blitz coming, threw the ball hot to Kevontae Turpin, but the Commanders did a nice job anticipating what the Cowboys' adjustment was going to be, and they were there to make the hit and force the incomplete pass.
0: Commanders defensive coordinator Durante Jones came from Minnesota. He was with Brian Flores, and Washington was blitz happy in week one. On 3rd and 6, they bring 5. Prescott fires over the middle, caught by Lamb. Flag is down in the secondary. Lamb has a first down to the 10-yard line. Jeremy Reeves on the tackle, but check the marker that was thrown from the near side.
2: Before the pass was thrown, holding defense number 25. This penalty is declined. The play results in first down.
0: That's against Nick Cross of Washington. Take the result of the play, and the Cowboys have entered the Sherwin-Williams red zone. Shop Sherwin-Williams and get 35% off paints and stains now through September 21st. Some exclusions apply. See stores for details. First down, Dallas at the 11. Cowboys right back in the red zone. Already up 7-0. Both teams at 0-1 coming in. High formation, Prescott toss play. Williams running left. Williams trying to turn the corner, and Washington strings him out. Doesn't look like there's any gain on the play. Javon Kinlaw brought him down, 2nd and 10.
1: Yeah, that was a nice job by the Washington defensive front. That was pretty much the old traditional student body left. The Cowboys had everybody pulling out in front of Javonte Williams trying to get to the edge, but Commanders did a nice job running from the middle of the field to the sideline, stretching that play out, and then meeting Williams at the point of attack for no gain.
0: Prescott in the gun, Williams on his left hip. 2nd down and 10 at the Commanders 11. Lamb motions out wide to the right. Prescott looking that way, under pressure, throws it left, incomplete. Wide of Williams, Adafe Owe turning up the heat. Signed a 4-year, $100 million contract in free agency in the offseason.
1: Yeah, 10.5 sacks.

0: sacks last year in just 13 games for the Chargers. Did Owe, he had a big game in the playoffs last year against the New England Patriots where he had 3 sacks, but obviously a guy that knows how to find his way to the quarterback. Had 1 sack last week against Jalen Hurts of Philadelphia as well.
1: Now 3rd and 10 for the Cowboys at the Washington 11. Lamb slot right, Pickens wide left. 2 receivers to the right. Prescott off his back foot, floats into the end zone, and the pass is intercepted. Nick Cross has it. There is a flag down at the line of scrimmage, and I think that was a free play. It looks like it's offsides.
0: It was defense. A free play.
2: Offside. Defense number 95. It's a 5-yard penalty. We play 3rd down. Correction, the number is 90.
1: Yes, Charles Omenihu, the former Texas Longhorn, offsides for Washington. So forget about the interception there. Now it's 3rd and 5 at the 6.
0: Now Dak needs to be careful, though, because that was not, Omenihu was offsides for sure, but not by an obvious amount. It could have gone either way, in my opinion. Dak throwing that ball up, thinking he had the free play. You better be sure before you let that ball go.
1: And now the Cowboys call a timeout here. 5:46 to play. First quarter, up 7-0 over the Commanders. 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And Steve, the Cowboys can pick up a 1st down without scoring the touchdown. They need 5 yards. Line of scrimmage is the 6. What are you looking for here?
0: Well, I think what Brian Schottenheimer might have taken the time out for was to decide if they wanted to consider this 4-down territory or not. And just talk through the options, what they could do. They want to still keep the run alive here. And with that intention, meaning that they'll probably go for it on 4th down, we shall see. I think the play action has been working so well for the Cowboys on these first couple of drives. I would expect to see something along those lines, a hard play action, and maybe try to pop the ball to, you know, one of their options on the outside, a quick throw on the outside.
1: 3rd and 5 at the 6. Prescott's in the gun. Pickens and Lamb to the left. Lamb now motions across to the right. Prescott takes on 3rd down against a 4-man rush. He climbs the pocket. He fires right. It's scooped up by Pickens. He's at the 5, and he cannot make his way past Leo Chanel and Rasul Douglas. So the Cowboys stopped there. It is 4th down, and Brandon Aubrey in the field goal unit come on.
0: Yeah, I'm not a big fan of that play there, Ted. It was lined up in the shotgun. No run fake whatsoever. Just dropped back. Tried to catch the Commanders in man coverage. It was zone coverage. Dak had nowhere to go with the football. Definitely a win for Durante Jones, defensive coordinator for the Commanders, and his defense on that play. They guessed right.
1: First field goal attempt of the season for the All-Pro Brandon Aubrey, now the highest paid kicker in the league, and from 25 yards, he knocks it through. 5:01 to play first quarter, and the Cowboys have a 10-0 lead over the Commanders. 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
0: From Brandon Aubrey, working in Dallas' favor, obviously.
1: So the Commanders start at the 18. They went three and out on their first drive. Cowboys, a couple of scores on their first two possessions. Jaden Daniels in the shotgun with Ja'Cory Kroski-Merritt offset to his right. Daniels looks right. He finds JCM in the flat across the 20. And Kroski-Merritt out of bounds at the 23 near side, pushed out by Rashawn Gary to pick up a five.
0: Well, just a good quick pass. The Cowboys right there coming with a little bit of pressure. They brought Jayshon Barman on the backside, and Jaden Daniels did a nice job feeling the man coverage, put it on Kroski-Merritt quickly, and they got a nice little pickup 5 yards right there.
1: Speaking of Barham, starting for DeMarvion Overshown, who's out with the groin injury and wearing the green dot. He's in charge of the communication. He's got the radio in his helmet.
0: Pretty impressive for a rookie
1: to
0: be in that position, yeah.
1: Second down and five at the 23. Daniels under center now. Fake the handoff to Kroski-Merritt. He stumbles a bit. Pressured by Gary, he takes off. Daniels has a first down across the 25 to the 30. Stopped at the 31. A gain of eight, and that Commander's first down is sponsored by Liberty Mutual Insurance. Liberty Mutual customizes your auto and home insurance so you only pay for what you need.
0: There's the first glimpse of the athletic ability of Jaden Daniels right there. They ran a bootleg. Actually, the backside defensive end, Rashawn Gary, did a nice job of containing him, but Jaden Daniels athletic enough to tuck it up inside and pick up a nice pickup.
1: First down at the 30 along the right hash mark. Hand it to Ja'Cory Kroski-Merritt, and he dives back to the line of scrimmage. No gain. Caleb Downs, the first round pick, 11th overall out of Ohio State, making a play. He made a lot of plays last week in his debut.
0: It's interesting to see what this Washington Commanders offense is going to do under new coordinator David Blau. There was a high-profile firing, or replacement, I guess we should say, of Cliff Kingsbury, who was the offensive coordinator last year for the Commanders. It just was not a fit for Dan Quinn, and we'll see how this works out for this offense.
1: Second down and officially nine from the 31. Empty gun. Daniels rips a slant left side. Caught by Terry McLaurin. He was quiet in the opener. He's got a first down to the 41. Stopped by Kobe Durant. But a flag is down at the 35 far side. And Washington is moving backwards. Here's the call.
2: Pass interference. Offense number 17.
0: Ooh, wow.
2: It's a 10-yard penalty. Replay the down.
1: That's against McLaurin.
0: That is itch. You don't see that call made very often. It had to be pretty obvious. We're just looking at the replay right now. It was bump coverage. McLaurin definitely did extend his arms, but I do think that that happens almost every play in the NFL. If they're going to call that, it's got to be called both ways.
1: So the Commanders now have second and 19 at their own 21. Daniels in the gun, Rashad White to his right, McLaurin slot left, two receivers that way, two to the right. play fake for Daniels. Pressure from the backside. He steps out of a tackle. He finds a safety valve. It's Diami Brown. Brown makes the catch at the 21, and a flag is down as well near the 21. So Brown made the catch at the line of scrimmage and got pushed out near side, but a penalty marker on the field as well. And Sean Hockley, our referee in his ninth year, the son of longtime ref Ed Hockley.
2: Personal foul, illegal blindside block by the offense. This penalty is declined. It's third down.
1: And so the Cowboys take the result of that play.
2: The number was six.
1: Well, thank you for that. It was against Diami Brown. Again, the receiver who was blocking Von Miller on the play before releasing to make the catch.
0: Well, we saw the replay on that, and that was a design play that was supposed to work that way. Diami Brown did not do anything that he wasn't coached to do. He was supposed to block Von Miller on that play, but the referees calling it an illegal blindside block.
1: I think that's about how it goes if you ask a receiver to block Von Miller, one of the great pass rushers of all time.
0: He did a good job.
1: Third and 18. Daniels steps up in the pocket. He delivers right. Caught by McLaurin. Finding a soft spot in the defense across the 40. Down at the 45. Jalen Thompson, Marquise Bell to tackle. 23 yards on third and 18.
0: And up tempo right now. Jaden Daniels getting his team upset for the next play. We're trying to capitalize on catching the Cowboys off guard.
1: Down 10-0. Daniels takes on first down. He whips into the right flat, caught by Colson Yankoff. His first catch of the year. Marquise Bell chases him out at the Cowboys' 40-yard line. Gain of 14 and another first down.
0: Well, if you're a Jaden Daniels fan and a Commanders fan, that previous play, the third down throw, the way that Jaden Daniels stepped strong in that pocket, under pressure, made a nice throw 25 yards up the field on a line. That's probably the best throw that he's made through two games this year, but really encouraging if you're rooting for Jaden Daniels to get back on his old schedule.
1: In the gun, first down at the Cowboys 40, handed off to Corey Kroski Merritt, and JCM picks up a couple to the 38 along the right hash marks. The NFL Game of the Week on Compass Media Networks is brought to you by Hands Free Skechers Slip-ins Aero Burst, high performance running shoes that cut through the wind. 10-0 Dallas, 108 clock rolling in this first quarter. Dak Prescott with a touchdown pass to CeeDee Lamb. Brandon Aubrey a short field goal. This is the Commanders' second drive of the game after they went three and out to begin. Daniels in the pistol. Kroski Merritt behind him. Second down and eight at the Cowboys' 38. John Bates in motion to the left. He doubles back to the right. Hand off Kroski Merritt. Starts right. Cuts it left. Between the hashes. 35. And Kroski Merritt squirts out of a little trouble to the 32-yard line. Donovan Ezeraku finally hauls him down. That goes for 6 yards, and it's third and two.
0: That was really played well by the Dallas defense up front. The play was designed to go right side off tackle. The Cowboys in the backfield did a nice job disrupting the flow of the play, but Kroski Merritt just did a nice job of feeling that, sensing it, cutting back behind all the pursuit for a nice pickup of 6 yards.
1: 15 seconds to play, first quarter. The Commanders have third and two at the Dallas 32 from the right hash mark. Daniels lifts his right leg. He motions Rashad White to the left. And will the Commanders run a play, or is a timeout called here? 2 seconds left. Cowboys call a timeout. So Dallas down to one timeout remaining here for the first half. They call time with 2 seconds to go. Alongside the Super Bowl champion and former Pro Bowl quarterback Steve Berline, I'm Ted Emmerich. 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So third and two coming up for the Commanders, Steve, at the Cowboys 32. This is a good-looking drive that they certainly hope doesn't stall here.
0: Well, this is a really important third-down conversion for the Commanders right now. Obviously, it is for the Cowboys as well, but the Commanders need to keep this drive going and try to put themselves in position to get a 7-point touchdown here. I would be, if I'm the Cowboys, I'm looking for read option type of play, design run, for Jaden Daniels in this situation.
1: They put 3 seconds on the clock, 5 to go first quarter, 3rd and 2. Daniels cocks his arm. He retreats. He slashes right. Daniels tucks it across the 35. He slips a tackle down the sideline 20, inside the 15, and he steps out of bounds with a first down. He broke the tackle of linebacker D. Winters and scampered for 17 on the final play of the first quarter. Washington a first down at the Dallas 14. When we return, it's 10-0 Cowboys as we head to the second. 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
15: Check out the NFL scoreboard is brought to you by hands-free Skechers slip-ins, Aero Burst, high-performance running shoes that cut through the wind. Elsewhere in the NFL, Seahawks lead the Cardinals 7-6 as Arizona just on the board. The Niners lead the Dolphins 7-0. Raiders a 7-0 lead on the Chargers. 40-yard touchdown pass for Kirk Cousins. Jaguars a 7-0 lead in Denver. Earlier today, the Vikings upset the Bears 9-3. Caleb Williams left that game with what they are calling a hamstring injury. Saints upended the Ravens 24-17. Now back to Ted and Steve.
1: Jerry, thanks so much. 10-0 Cowboys as we start the second. Jaden Daniels just scrambled for 18 yards on third down. Steve, we're seeing on this drive glimpses of the player he was as a rookie when he was the offensive rookie of the year.
0: Well, if you're wondering if Jaden Daniels is going to be able to come back and be the player that he was 2 years ago when he was the offensive rookie of the year, those two plays show you that he physically is back. I mean, that throw we talked about. About how he ripped it up the field to Terry McLaurin for 24 yards and right there to avoid two or three Cowboys in the backfield, then pick up 17, 18 yards all by his pure athletic ability. Pretty impressive.
1: First down, Commanders at the Cowboys 14 from the right hash with three tight ends in the game. Hand it to Ja'Cory Kroski-Merritt. He bangs across the 10, stopped at the 9 by Caleb Downs. A pickup of 5 yards.
0: Well, that's just a good straight ahead physical run by Ja'Cory Kroski-Merritt right there. Good job by the offensive line up front behind Nick Allegretti, the center, and Sam Cosmi, the right guard, just getting some nice push off the line to give Kroski-Merritt that space to get up in there.
1: Last week, JCM fumbled in the fourth quarter against the Eagles. Didn't play the rest of the game, but it's been just about all Kroski-Merritt so far today. Toss play, Kroski-Merritt. It's through his hands. He fields it on a hop back at the 23, and he's buried by D. Winters along the near sideline. Stopped officially at the 22. A big loss on the play. 13 yards.
0: Oh, that's a huge play. A huge mistake by the Washington Commanders. Kroski-Merritt was expecting a handoff. Jaden Daniels was trying to pitch it to him. They thought it was a toss. There was a complete mix-up in the backfield. Lost 13 yards. Fortunate they didn't lose possession of the football as well.
1: Now 3rd and 18 at the 22. Three receivers split right. One short side left. Daniels in the shotgun against a three-man rush. Daniels fires over the middle, caught by Rashad White inside the 15, between the numbers and hashes, left side, down to the 9. So back to that original line of scrimmage. He picks up 13, but now 4th down. and the Commanders will try for three. Let's pause 10 seconds for station identification. 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
1: Ted Emmerich, Steve Berline with you in Arlington. 10-0, the Cowboys lead. 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Trainers on the field. We will step aside. 13:22 remaining in the first half. 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
1: 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Before that fumble, it goes officially, Steve, to Jaden Daniels on the toss play to Ja'Cory Cross-Gamarra. As you noted, just a mix-up, and it really cost the Commanders.
0: Inexcusable mix-up. I mean, that is fundamental football right there. There should be no confusion at this level. You could see that in Pop Warner, right? You could see maybe there's a miscommunication. Maybe the running back thinks it's a handout, the quarterback. In the NFL, you never see that happen. When it does, it destroys a drive like that did right there. Very unfortunate for the Commanders. We'll never know whose fault it was because it doesn't matter. The bottom line is it was a mistake.
1: Ted Emmerich, Steve Berline with you. 13-14 remaining until halftime. 10-3, the Cowboys lead it. Stevens kicks right to left. Turpin underneath it inside the five. Numbers 20, veers right 30. Turpin gets upended at the 35, trying to hop past a man, and if he had stayed on his feet, he would still be going. Ale Kaho tripped him up, a 34-yard return.
0: You mean you're saying you think he could have gotten by the kicker, the rookie Drew Stevens? That was all that was left between him and the goal
15: line. Right. That's right. Last line of defense.
0: That was literally a shoestring tackle that saved 7 points, I'm pretty sure.
1: First down, Cowboys at their own 35. Amari DeMercado starts this drive at running back. Play action for Prescott. He's well protected. He delivers right side, and it's caught by George Pickens, sitting down just past the sticks near the 47 against Mike Sainristil. It's a gain of 11.
0: Another good, hard play action pass trying to draw that underneath coverage. The linebackers, the inside linebackers, up to respect the run, and that creates that hole up the field for the big Dallas Cowboys receivers, George Pickens, CeeDee Lamb, to get open in those holes.
1: Pickens split to the right, two receivers to the left. Prescott in the gun with DeMercado and a jet sweep. Flowing left to right, this is Ryan Flannoy turning the corner at midfield and ushered out of bounds by Mike Sainristil after a gain of about five to the Washington 48.
0: Well, that was a pretty nice little... It was. I wouldn't even call it a toss from Dak Prescott to Ryan Flannoy on that. Flannoy came underneath Dak in the shotgun. Dak just really tapped it to him. Never really took possession of the football. Just kind of almost volleyballed. Like you were giving me the emotion of like a setter. Just kind of set it up to him.
1: Little pop pass, as some call it. Second and five at the Washington 48. 10-3 Cowboys. Play action. Sprint out right. Prescott fires. Caught by Flannoy. A little more traditional this time. And he's got a first down. Across the 40-yard line. Sainristil, the coverage. Gain of 10 at Cowboys first down. 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
0: Well, this Cowboys offense looks much different to this point today than they did last week against the New York Giants. And I'm going to attribute that to week one, kind of just not knowing what to expect out of a new head coach, John Harbaugh, and his defense last week. The Cowboys looked a little bit unsettled. Tonight they looked very, very controlled.
1: First down at the 37, bootleg left. Prescott throws underneath, caught by Flannoy, and he goes head over heels. Gain of a couple to the 35. Jeremy Reeves hit Flannoy low. Flannoy's been busy on this drive.
0: Well, that's one of those scary hits, though. Flannoy looking back for the football on the bootleg and had no idea the defender was coming up to hit him. And as you said, it was a pretty violent collision. That was Jeremy Reeves that came up and hit him right about just above the knees.
1: Second and eight, Dallas at the Washington 35. Under 11 to play first half. Dallas up 10-3. Out of the gun, Prescott hands to DeMercado, the former Chief and former TCU Horn Frog. Back here in the Metroplex, he takes it along the left hashes inside the 30 for 7 yards. Adafe Owe the tackle, and it's third and one.
0: Well, that's the way you get yourself a good result in terms of third down conversion, which I think is the most important statistic in football. You keep yourself in third and short with good aggressive runs like that and picking up that 4 or 5 yards, giving you the nice opportunity to convert here.
1: Now Williams is in it, running back, third and a yard. Prescott fakes the toss. He rolls right. He fires. Caught by Pickens. You heard the pads pop, and three flags are thrown. Big hit from Jeremy Reeves. A 9-yard pass, and it could very well be unnecessary roughness there with how Reeves hit Pickens.
5: Personal foul, unnecessary roughness, defense number 39. Contact to the helmet of a defenseless receiver. Up the distance to the goal, first down.
1: Yeah, it wasn't just the pads popping. That was a hit to the helmet of Pickens, so the penalty on Reeves. Today's presentation of the NFL Game of the Week on Compass Media Networks is brought to you by the Swiffer Power Mop. Gray socks after mopping, make the swap to Swiffer Power Mop. White sock approved. So Cowboys now have it, a first down at the 10-yard line, first and goal, officially at the 9 with that penalty. After the catch, out of the gun, Prescott takes. He whips it. Move over the middle to the end zone. That's caught for a touchdown. It's Jake Ferguson, the tight end, with his first touchdown of the year. And the Cowboys go up 16-3.
0: Well, you got to give credit to Brian Schottenheimer, this offensive staff, for this one. This was just empty backfield, two tight ends on the field, three wide receivers just spread out. All Jake Ferguson did was run straight up the field in the back of the end zone, and there was nobody there. The Cowboys had seen something in a formation on the film on the Commanders and took advantage of it right there. They knew that the Commanders would not be able to respond to that kind of a route and that kind of formation.
1: And Brandon Aubrey splits the uprights with the extra point. 9:55 to play until halftime. The Cowboys up 17-3 over the Commanders. 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
1: 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Touchdown pass from Dak Prescott to Jake Ferguson. Prescott's second of the day and the 247th of his career. One more, Steve, and he ties the all-time Cowboys record held by Tony Romo.
0: There's only that one left, I think. That'll give him the clean sweep on all the Cowboys records. Quite the accomplishment. He just continues to put up the numbers, but the one obviously that's most important to him is trying to find a way deep into the playoffs to get a shot at that Lombardi Trophy. He'd give up a lot of those numbers for a deep run in the playoffs, I guarantee it, this year.
1: Brandon Aubrey kicks left to right for Dallas. Jalen Lane underneath it. He bobbles it, picks it up. More trouble with the kickoff for Lane. He scoots past the 25, though. Lane across the 30. It's his best return yet, even with the juggle. Tackled by Caleb Downs, and Washington will have its best field position. Looked like he might have gone down again inside his own 20.
0: It's an adventure every time. That's probably why Brandon Aubrey is kicking it directly to him every time. But, man, it's I'll tell you, you kind of hold your breath every time that ball's in the air heading toward it.
1: So first down officially at the 34. Washington right to left, burgundy jerseys, white numbers, white pants. Daniels is in the pistol with Krosky Merritt behind him. Daniels turns and gives. Krosky Merritt slants across the 35, up to the 38. A gain of four, stopped by the first-round pick, the edge rusher Malachi Lawrence. To 17-3, Dallas on top. 9.5 to go until halftime. Krosky Merritt, of course, goes by Bill when referred to by his friends. He was bald as a kid, he says, and his family nicknamed him after the cartoon Little Bill. Nickname stuck. Second down at 6. Play action. Daniel steps up. He's taking off between the numbers and hashes right side. 40. Past midfield into Dallas territory, and Daniels is down at the 42 of Dallas. Boy, he is electric when he takes off. 20 yards there.
0: Yeah, the Cowboys brought Caleb Downs, the first-round draft choice out of Ohio State, off the edge, thinking they had the right call. They did. He was unblocked, but you forgot to take Jaden Daniels' athletic ability into consideration. He saw it and just tucked that football right up the middle, and he was 20 yards up the field before the Cowboys even knew what was going on.
1: Daniels under center, first down at the Dallas 42. Handed to Rashad White off right tackle. White, the former Buccaneer, across the 40, inside the 35, a gain of 8 to the 34-yard line, tackled by corner Deron Bland.
0: You know, I'm extremely jealous every time I see Jaden Daniels do that kind of thing, or any of these athletic quarterbacks today running that football. I never had that option.
1: What was your longest scramble?
0: I think I got a 20-yarder at one point.
1: Give yourself some credit.
0: Yes.
1: Second and 2 at the 34. Daniels straight drop. He wings it to the end zone, looking for McLaurin over the shoulder. Flag is down. Did he bring it in? He's holding up the football. Officials conferring. He was battling Deron Bland. It's a touchdown. What a play. What a throw and catch for Washington. Now to sort out the penalty marker. But McLaurin coming down with it in the back of the end zone.
5: On the play, ruling on the field is a touchdown.
1: Wow.
0: You know, we're looking at the replay right now. I don't know if this is going to hold up.
1: Oh, I'm with you. That's not a catch.
0: The ball comes a little bit loose, yeah.
1: That ball is out as we're getting a look on the replay. Beautiful attempt at the over-the-shoulder diving catch.
0: Yeah.
1: But that ball jostles out and absolutely hits the blue turf. He does not have control, does he?
0: No, and then as he rolls over, as McLaurin rolls over, you can still tell the ball is loose and it touches again on the white paint outside the end zone.
1: Sean Hockley has announced it is under review. We will step aside. 17-3. Cowboys on top of the Commanders. 7:53 to go, first half. 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

0: complete pass. It is not a 34-yard touchdown pass from Jaden Daniels to Terry McLaurin. And so Washington now has a 3rd and 2 at the Dallas 34. 17-3, Cowboys on top. Commanders deep have converted their last 3 third downs.
1: They have it. And that, I love that play call, too. It was 2nd and short, 2nd and less than 2, or a little bit less than 2. Take a shot up the field, see if you can get a big play, knowing that if you don't get it, you're still in a really desirable 3rd and short situation. Obviously, disappointed they didn't get the touchdown, but hoping they had a chance to convert here.
0: 3rd and 2 at the 34. White motions from out wide to the right into the backfield. Daniels in the gun. He communicates with his center, Nick Allegretti. Play clock at 4. Daniels takes, hands to White along the right hash marks. He has the first down across the 30 to the 27. Marquise Bell and Donovan Ezeraku, the tackle.
1: That was a nice call there. Easily picked up the first down up the middle. It was kind of a trap, inside trap play. But second, if you do your look at the statistics throughout the NFL, 2nd and short is where a lot of the big plays take place, because the defense has to respect the run. You get your shots up the field. Commanders almost had a shot at it.
0: Now at the Cowboys 27, Daniels under center. He turns and gives to White, who slashes along the right hashes this time across the 20 to the 15. A first down to the 14. A flag is down in the secondary, 14 yards. Bell makes another tackle, but a flag at the end of that run. Sean Hockley talking with one member
2: of his
0: crew.
2: Unnecessary roughness. Defense number 34, use of helmet. It's half the distance to the goal. First down.
0: That's against Jalen Thompson, the safety. So Washington moves even closer here, trailing 17-3, 7-12 to play first half.
1: Interesting. I'm looking at the play, and Jalen Thompson, he did put his head down. They did come head-to-head, but it was not a defenseless receiver. The running back was coming at him full head of steam with his head down as well.
0: First and goal at the 6 from the right hash. Handoff White trying to gain the edge. He's across the 5 and cut off by Rashawn Gary at the 4. Gain of a couple. 2nd and goal for the Cowboys with D. Winters and P.J. Locke out of the game. Shamar James is in at linebacker, and Marquise Bell is in at safety. 2nd and goal at the 4. Daniels under center. He fakes the handoff. He whips it to the left. It's caught at the goal line, and walking in, Stephon Diggs for the touchdown. He beat Caleb Downs near the front left corner of the end zone. Diggs' first catch of the day, goes for 6, and it's 17-9, Dallas.
1: Great job by the Commanders designing this play. They saw Caleb Downs coming across the field late, and then they sent Diggs across the formation the other way, and Caleb Downs was in a position to trail. He was 2 or 3 steps behind Diggs, made a nice, easy throw and catch for the touchdown for the Commanders.
0: Diggs had a touchdown in his Washington debut last week. Also had a taunting penalty. He did not wrap his legs around the goalpost this time. Stevens on for the extra point, and it is good. I don't think you ever did that, Steve. You did run for 20 yards 3 times in your career, by the way.
1: Did I really? Well,
0: yes,
1: that's good to know. I feel better about that now. And I would have got hurt if I would have tried to wrap my legs around the goalpost.
0: 6:37 to go first half. 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
0: 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Cowboys 17, Commanders 10. 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Stevens sweeps the right leg, end over end. Turpin takes it in the end zone. That's a big deal. Again, third year of the dynamic kickoff. So Stevens did not put it in the landing zone, and the Cowboys will have it at the 35-yard line as a result of that. Commanders go 8 plays, 66 yards. That touchdown pass from Jaden Daniels to Stephon Diggs, and a 17-10 game. So first down for Dallas at the 35. Left to right, the all-white color rush jerseys for Dallas. Navy blue numbers. Prescott under center. Fake the handoff to Williams under pressure. And Prescott is sacked. Javon Kinlaw wraps him up. Back at the 26. It's a loss of 9. Kinlaw's first sack of the year.
1: Well, Kinlaw got the sack, but the pressure came from inside. Number 94. Deron Payne is the one that really caused Dak to flush out of the pocket right into the awaiting arms of Kinlaw on the outside. Really nice job. Mentioned that the Commanders had 3 sacks last week. They've been doing a great job getting pressure so far this year on the quarterback.
0: CeeDee Lamb motions to the left. Lenoy and Jonathan Mingo split to the right. Second and 19 from the 26. And wiring a slant is Prescott. Caught by Lamb across the 30 to the 31. Gain of 5 or 6. Amik Robertson the tackle. And now it is third down and 14.
1: Well, again right there, good pressure coming from the Commanders defensively. They were trying to force Dak Prescott to get rid of that ball quickly. They came with extra people. Dak had to throw the football hot for a short gain, leaving the Cowboys now in third and long.
0: Pickens back on the field, split wide to the right. Flannoy slot right. CeeDee Lamb split to the left. Third and 14 at the 31. Prescott left foot in front of his right. He retreats on third and long off his back foot. Hit as he throws. Incomplete. Wide of Pickens, coming back to the football at the 40-yard line, and Dallas has to punt with 5:13 to play in the half.
1: Well, we're seeing the mentality of Durante Jones, the first-time defensive coordinator, first-year defensive coordinator for the Commanders, bringing pressure again. Came with 5 people that time. The pressure coming right in Dak Prescott's face. He literally got drilled right as he let go of that football. Lucky to get it off.
0: See if this is an adventure for Jalen Lane returning punts. He did return 2 punts for touchdowns as a rookie last year. Brian Anger sends it away. First punt of the day for Dallas. Lane has it at the 20. Far side numbers, 25-30, breaks a tackle. Lane to the 35, and he takes a shot. Lane got popped by Brevin Span Ford. A 14-yard return after the 49-yard punt, and Washington has it at the 35. Timeout, 5:01 to go in the first half. Dallas 17, Washington 10. 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
15: 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At the half, Jaguars lead the Broncos 10-3. The Raiders in front of the Chargers 10-7 along our Compass Media Networks. Seahawks and Cardinals tied at 7 in Arizona. Niners lead the Dolphins 14-3. And the Bucks and Browns are still kind of playing. The game has been suspended for 90 minutes because of lightning. Cleveland leading Tampa 23-19 at the two-minute warning when they do resume. Now back to Ted and Steve.
16: Jerry, thanks so much. We've got 5:01 to go in the first half here in Arlington, where it is raining outside. Thankfully, roof is closed. Don't have to deal with that. Don't have to deal with the sun either in the mid-afternoon coming through the windows. No curtains, of course. A 17-10 Cowboys lead as Washington takes over at their own 35. Jaden Daniels has been awfully efficient after what was a rough start offensively. Commanders went 3 and out on their first possession. Daniels under center and the play fake. Daniels looks left. He fires. Caught by Rashad White, the running back. Spins out of one tackle at the 40. And he dives to the 45-yard line. Tackled by Caleb Downs. Broke the tackle of Kobe Durant. He picks up 10 and a first down.
1: You talked about the struggles of the Commanders offense initially. Well, it really wasn't a lack of execution. It was a couple penalties. They had the pass interference on Terry McLaurin that's wiped out a big play, and then also the illegal crackback block on De'Ami Brown that put them in bad position. So it was just mistakes that they made that put them backed up. They've been very efficient other than those couple of penalties.
16: Daniels is 9 of 10 for 78 yards and a touchdown. Also 42 yards on the ground. Play action again and a deep shot on 2nd and 1. Downfield, Treylon Burks, full extension at the goal line. He can't come up with it. He beat Kobe Durant down the field, and Daniels just missed him.
1: Boy, I'm impressed with the arm on Jaden Daniels. He put that ball out there, unfortunately, just a little bit too far. It was a great opportunity at a big play. The Commanders got exactly what they wanted off the hard play action. They got Treylon Burks. He's in there for that play. And that just went off his fingertips. Couldn't quite bring it in.
16: Now 3rd and 1 yard. Washington 4 of 5 on 3rd down today. From the 44, Daniels under

0: scrimmage. 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It's not second and short now for Washington. It is officially second and nine. The Commanders at their own 49. Ball at the bottom of the Cowboys star logo at midfield. Daniels in an empty gun. Now Ja'Cory Kroski-Merritt motions from out wide on the right to the right hip of Daniels. On second and nine, Kroski-Merritt picks up a blitz. Daniels escapes, slashing right at midfield, hops out of a tackle at the 45, loses his footing, slips to the 42-yard line. Caleb Downs got enough of him, but Daniels scrambling there for about 9 yards, and it is a first down.
1: Exactly nine. I think he was right on that line to gain Caleb Downs. As you said, Downs just getting enough of him. Jaden Daniels almost hurdled him and kept going. Fortunately for the Cowboys, Downs got just enough of his feet to kind of trip him up a little bit.
0: I mean, Steve, you think of Daniels last year, all the injuries. He looks spry today.
1: He looks like he's back. This is what everyone fell in love with watching his style as a rookie a couple years ago.
0: First down at the Cowboys 41. Oh. Daniels wires it left, and the pass is incomplete. McLaurin took a shot from Caleb Downs at the 25, separating him from the football, and it's incomplete. So we have reached the two-minute warning, sponsored by Liberty Mutual Insurance. 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
0: Ted Everett, Steve Berline with you out of the two-minute timeout in Arlington, Texas. Week 2, Cowboys and Commanders both 0-1. 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It's 2nd and 10 for Washington at the Cowboys 41. Terry McLaurin really took a shot there, Steve, from Caleb Downs, trying to come up with that last pass.
1: Yeah, and that was a dangerous throw by Jaden Daniels. It's a young quarterback. A lot of times you think your receiver's open coming across the field. A veteran quarterback most of the time will sense, based on the coverage look, that there's probably a backside defender sitting back there. Caleb Downs was just hoping that Jaden Daniels would throw that football. He was waiting to come across and blow up Terry McLaurin. That's exactly what he did. Fortunate that McLaurin did not get hurt on that play.
0: Second and 10 at the 41. Daniels in the gun. Ja'Cory Kroski-Merritt, sidecar left. Two receivers left and one to the right. And Daniels hands to Kroski-Merritt, who darts left, heads right across the 40 to the 38 for a gain of 3, stopped by Quinnen Williams and Marquise Bell. Again on the field with P.J. Locke injured in the early going. 3rd and 7 now for Washington.
1: Now the exact opposite happens. You talked about how 2nd and long going into that play there. You know now defense is playing soft, and so you probably, what the Commanders were trying to do was pop it up inside and pick up half of it. Fortunately for the Cowboys, they were able to make the stop for Owen's short game.
0: McLaurin is back on the field. He split wide to the left, three receivers that way, one to the right. Third and seven at the Dallas 38. 1:17 to go in the half. Daniels has time. He whips it over the middle, looking for Diggs. He sits down and makes the grab, spins the football in celebration at the 28. Stopped by Jalen Thompson, 10 yards and a first down.
1: Boy, you got to love Stephon Diggs. I mean, he is a true gamer, one of the absolute best active, most productive in the NFL as an active receiver right now. Does it everywhere he goes.
0: First down at the 28. Daniels scrambling again, slashing right, 25 to the 20, sliding inside the 15. Marked down at the 14. Jaden Daniels hurting Dallas again with his legs, 14 yards.
1: What he's doing right now, he's gaining confidence every time he makes one of these plays. With his legs, he's starting to realize that he can do the things that he had been known for as a rookie a couple years ago and throughout his collegiate career at LSU. Right there, just another example of it.
0: Commanders call timeout here with 28 seconds to go in the half. It's 17-10 Dallas. Washington driving, first down at the 14. They do add time on the clock, 30 seconds. Commanders have two timeouts remaining. 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And remember, Washington gets the ball to start the second half. Big opportunity here for the Commanders.
1: Definitely. They got plenty of time now. 29 seconds on the clock. Two timeouts left. So better than the Cowboys, the Commanders have reserved their timeouts for just this situation.
0: Daniels in an empty gun for the moment. Again, Ja'Cory Kroski Merritt motions from out wide on the right. He's now to the right of Daniels in the gun. On first down, Daniels scans the field. He flows to his right on the numbers at the 20. He avoided Quinnen Williams, and he's down at the 13 in front of Tyrus Wheat. A one-yard gain on this scramble, and another timeout for Washington. They have one left, 21 seconds to go.
1: That's one that Jaden Daniels would have been better off to throw that ball away. Just instead of running the ball in the field of play, picking up 1 yard, and then having to burn another timeout, you're better off throwing that ball away, out of bounds, save the timeout.
0: It's seven carries for 69 yards for Daniels now. He's 10 of 13 through the air for 88 yards and a touchdown to Stephon Diggs. 17-10 Cowboys, 21 seconds to go in the half. A second and nine for the Commanders at the Dallas 13. Working to the end zone to our left. Daniels in the gun. Ja'Cory Kroski Merritt to his left. Two receivers split either way. On second down, Daniels collects the snap. He fires right side. Caught by Diggs. He is short of the sticks at the 5-yard line. Pushed out by Daron Bland. An 8-yard gain. It's third and one, 17 seconds.
1: Really nice execution, rhythm, timing right there. Jaden Daniels and Stephon Diggs on the quick out. Exactly what they needed to get this into a third and short at the 5-yard line. Third and looks like just short of a yard to go for him.
0: 12th play of the drive, third and one at the Dallas 5. 17 seconds. Daniels hands it off to Rashad White, who powers for the first down inside the 3 and stopped at the 1 by Shamar James. 11 seconds to go, and the Commanders call timeout again. First and goal at the 1.
1: So now let's talk about this. 11 seconds. Common conventional wisdom says that you cannot run the football here.
0: No timeouts.
1: Even though the ball's at the 1-yard line, there's no way to get up on the ball and spike the ball and run another play. So if I'm the Cowboys, I'm playing pass all the way. The problem is you got Jaden Daniels.
0: Yeah.
1: So you can call a pass play, and then Dan Quinn just says, if you see it, just tuck it and run.
0: And they might get Daniels on the move even a little bit. First and goal at the 1. Daniels is in the shotgun. White to his left. And maybe a Kodak moment here. Yes, Dallas calls timeout, their final timeout. They got a look at what the Commanders presented and called time. The NFL Game of the Week on Compass Media Networks is presented by O'Reilly Auto Parts. 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So 12 seconds left. Neither team has a timeout left. First and goal at the one. Commanders down a touchdown. Jaden Daniels is in the gun. Rashad White flanked to his left. Terry McLaurin split left along with Diggs. Daniels takes. He's looking right. He's gazing over the middle. He fires to the back of the end zone. Incomplete. Just wide of McLaurin, who was matched up against Kobe Durant. It's second and goal with 8 seconds to go.
1: Yeah, they had a shot at it. It would have taken a perfect throw from Jaden Daniels right there. McLaurin across the back of the end zone. Ball just off his fingertips. And right now, again, the same situation. I'm sure they're in Jaden Daniels' ear. If you don't like it and you feel like you can get in, go ahead and take it. We got a player down.
0: Yeah, it's Kobe Durant who was back there for Dallas defending McLaurin. He was making his way to the far sideline and went down in the field of play at about the 12 where three trainers meet him. As Durant was trailing McLaurin, he went down. He was prone, and Marquise Bell then stepped right on top of him before Durant could reach his feet. We're going to look at the replay, and Durant was in some pain after Bell literally walked on top of him. We'll step aside. 8 seconds to play in the half, 17-10 Dallas. 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
0: Cowboys corner Kobe Durant helped off the field. 8 seconds to play in the half. The Commanders have it second and goal at the one, trailing Dallas 17-10. Neither team has a timeout, Steve.
1: Yeah, they have no timeouts. 8 seconds, so you got time for two plays if you're the Commanders at least. I don't think with an athlete of Jaden Daniels' caliber, I think you still give him the freedom, though. If he sees a lane, he should take it. If I'm Dan Quinn, I give him that option. I don't say you have to throw it. You know, if he gets the third down, then it's, you know, it's the last play of the half either way, so it doesn't matter.
0: Second and goal at the one. Daniels under center this time. He fakes the handoff. He looks right. He wires it. Too tall. Incomplete. Looking for Diami Brown, who was covered by Deron Bland. 3 seconds to go. And will Washington keep the offense out here? Will they just kick the field goal?
1: No, I think they're going for the touchdown. I think the analytics would tell them to go for it in this situation. I don't like the play action that they called right there because Dallas is not playing the run in that situation.
0: Six offensive linemen on the field. Three tight ends. Nobody split out wide. Daniels under center. Rashad White the back. 3 seconds in the half. Third and goal at the one. Daniels slips as he takes the snap. He shovels it underhanded looking for White. It falls incomplete and the first half comes to a close.
1: He got tripped coming away from the center, and he's hurt. It looks like he's down on the ground, too.
0: Oh, man. Daniels is kicking his right foot into the turf. He is face down at the 13-yard line.
1: See that right there? You saw his left foot get stepped on. I've been there. Watch. We're looking at the replay. His left foot is stepped on by the right guard. That's what tripped him up. And then as he was going down, I think he got his legs caught up underneath him with the Cowboys defender. I think that's where he got hurt.
0: Wow. Chris Paul, the left guard, stepped on Daniel's foot, and he is in a lot of pain. Trainers surround him as some of his teammates have lingered here on the field. The Cowboys have headed to their locker room. It is halftime here in Arlington. When we return, Jerry Recco rejoins us from the Progressive Insurance Studios for the halftime report. He'll update you on scores and highlights from around the league, as well as the first half stats and highlights from our game. At the half here at AT&T Stadium, the score, the Dallas Cowboys 17, the Washington Commanders 10. 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
18: 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Cowboys lead the Commanders. That's one part of the story. The other part is this Jaden Daniels injury. Apparently the cart out on the field. And so what looked like maybe he just got stepped on may, we say may, be something of significance. If in fact that is the case, we will let you know as soon as we hear. But the Cowboys do lead 17-10. Really interesting way of thinking with Washington, and we'll get back to our game in a moment. But the fact that they passed on the field goal and went for the score, and then he winds up getting injured. All right, let's take a look at the week two scores. Oh, by the way, that game in Tampa Bay still has not restarted. They are coming up on a 2-hour weather delay because of lightning in Tampa. The Browns lead the Bucs 23-19. The Bucs were driving. They're at the 2-minute warning. Last check, it looks like they are still a ways away from resuming that game because lightning still appears to be in the area. Games in progress right now, along with the Browns and the Bucs. You've got the Jaguars leading the Broncos 13-3. It is the Chargers now in front of the Raiders 14-10 as that game is kind of seesaw. That's along our Compass Media Networks. Probably not unexpected. The Niners lead the Dolphins 21-6. That game in Santa Clara. Remember, San Francisco played a great game in Australia against the Rams. They spent the extra time there. They look like the more refreshed team. They are back and doing what they do and taking care of business against Miami. And the Seahawks and the Cardinals are tied at 7-7. Earlier today, it was the Patriots over the Steelers 20-3. Really good game plan by New England. Travion Henderson with a touchdown running that game, and New England also returning a fumble for a score. Really tough day for Aaron Rodgers and that Steelers offense. Now, we're talking about Jaden Daniels and his injury. Perhaps just as big, though we don't have details yet, the hamstring injury to Caleb Williams of the Bears. He left this game in the fourth quarter. Chicago did lose to Minnesota by the score of 9-3, but that was certainly an ugly scene at Soldier Field. The Eagles pulled one out in Tennessee, and you give the Titans a ton of credit for the way they played today. Tennessee took a lead in this game in the fourth quarter late, and the Eagles went down the field in the final couple of minutes. Jalen Hurts with what turned out to be the game-winning touchdown pass to Darius Cooper with 9 seconds to go, and Philadelphia avoids what would have been an enormous upset in Nashville, and the Eagles win that game 24-20. It was the Panthers over the Falcons 34-3. That game heard along our Compass Media Networks. Bryce Young, really good day. 287 yards through the air, 3 touchdowns. 2 of them went to Darren Waller. The Bengals over the Texans 20-6. Houston out to an 0-2 start, losing both games at home, by the way. Joe Burrow, a little bit banged up this week with the tightness in the back. Well, he looked fine today. 207 yards passing, couple of touchdowns, both going to Jamar Chase, who made a highlight reel catch. Where we've heard that before or seen that before, it really was something. The Packers down 17-7 in the fourth quarter, come back and beat the Jets in overtime by the score of 20-17, though Green Bay did lose Jaden Reed to a neck injury in that game. And it was the Saints over the Ravens by the score of 24-17 in Baltimore. The Sunday night game, Colts and Chiefs. The Monday night game will be the Giants and Rams from L.A. 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Up next, the stats and the highlights from the first half of our game with the score Cowboys 17 and the Commanders 10. 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
18: Welcome back at the half. Cowboys lead the Commanders 17-10 as we take a listen to the first half highlights of our game. A lot made throughout the course of the week about the Cowboy offense from Sunday night against the Giants. Well, they came out and made a statement as they took the opening kickoff 10 plays with relative ease right down the field, 66 yards, and immediately punched it in.
0: Second and goal at the 3 from the right hash mark. Prescott, play action. Over the middle, back of the end zone. C.D. Lamb grabs it for the touchdown. Back-to-back weeks with a touchdown for Lamb to start the season. And Dallas is off to an ideal start today. They're up 6-0.
18: Yeah, made it look easy. 7-0 with the point after. Brandon Aubrey then connects from 25 yards out. Maybe a missed opportunity. The Cowboys couldn't punch it in, but they led 10-0 going into the second quarter. In the second quarter, Drew Stevens from 27 yards away connects for Washington, capping a very lengthy drive. 13 plays, 73 yards, and it was 10-3. Then Dak Prescott finding Jake Ferguson to cap a 7-play drive. Dallas led 17-3 and in control again. But another solid Washington possession. 8 plays, 66 yards, and they would draw closer.
0: Second and goal at the 4. Daniels under center. He fakes the handoff. He whips it to the left. It's caught at the goal line and walking in Stephon Diggs for the touchdown. He beat Caleb Downs near the front left corner of the end zone. Diggs' first catch of the day goes for 6 and it's 17-9 Dallas.
18: And Washington made it look easy. It was 17-10 at that point. Cowboys do nothing with the next possession. Then Washington goes down the field. They are using the clock beautifully. Decide not to kick a field goal to end the half and get to within 17-13. And on the final play, this happens.
0: Daniels under center. Rashad White the back. 3 seconds in the half. Third and goal at the 1. Daniels slips as he takes the snap. He shovels it underhanded, looking for White. It falls incomplete. And the first half comes to a close.
18: Yeah, that, and as it turns out, an injury to Jaden Daniels as well. Time now for the halftime stats report presented by Steel. 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Dak Prescott, 15 of 19, 155 yards, 2 touchdowns in that first half. Jaden Daniels, 11 of 17 for 96 yards and a score. Daniels also, you know, what he did through the air was great, but he ran the ball for 69 yards, a bunch of really good scrambles. He was the game's leading rusher. Dak Prescott had 1 for 11 for a Cowboys offense that really hasn't got going on the ground, but they've done it the passing game. CeeDee Lamb, 6 catches, 94 yards, and the touchdown we played. George Pickens had 4 for 25 on Washington's side of things. 3 catches apiece for Rashad White and Stephon Diggs. Diggs with the touchdown catch. Terry McLaurin, 1 catch for 24 yards as well. And that is where we stand with the Cowboys leading by a score of 17-10. When we come back, it is back to AT&T Stadium for the start of the third quarter, where we will rejoin Ted and Steve with the score Dallas 17, Washington 10. 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
0: Both the Cowboys and Commanders trying to avoid an 0-2 start. Cowboys up 17-10 as we start the second half. Washington will have the football, but Steve, they will have it without their quarterback, Jaden Daniels, who was carted off after the final play of that first half. He had an air cast on his left arm, stepped on by Chris Paul as he took the snap. And as he tried to brace himself with his left arm, it appeared to give out. He dislocated his left elbow late last year, and it looks like another unfortunate break for Jaden Daniels this year.
1: Yeah, and I literally am mourning just what he's going through right now, all he's been through. We're talking about how he looked and appeared as though he was fully back, playing at his customary level, which is a very, very high athletic level, and to have that happened on the last play of the first half in the second game of the year. My heart goes out to him. We can hope and pray that it's not as significant as it looked, but it sure didn't look good, and you just feel terrible for him.
0: Aubrey, low line drive, did not land in the landing zone. This is short at the 25. Commanders will have it at the 40-yard line. Boy, Aubrey did not place that one well, and Washington has great field position. The start of the second half between the Cowboys and the Commanders is brought to you by hands-free Skechers Slip-Ins Aero Burst, high-performance running shoes that cut through the wind.
1: So now we're going to see Marcus Mariota, who, by the way, started 10 games for the Commanders last season because of a very similar situation. Here we are week two, and we already see him out there. Just so unfortunate for the Commanders, but he's an established, proven backup. We'll see how he can do.
0: From the 40-yard line, a first down out of the pistol. And they start with a run by Ja'Cory Krosky-Merritt, slashing off right guard for 4 yards to the 44. Tackled by Rashawn Gary. Mariota came in for an injured Jaden Daniels against the Cowboys here last year when Daniels suffered a hamstring injury. Mariota was 2-6 as a starter for Washington a year ago. Second down and 6. Commanders at their own 44, driving left to right. Burgundy jerseys, white numbers, white pants. Mariota, left foot in front of his right, empty gun. He whips it to the right, caught by Terry McLaurin. He works his way past the defender at the 40, slanting 35 across the 30 of Dallas. Big play by McLaurin, stopped by Thompson and Jayshon Barham after a gain of 27.
1: Well, that's the kind of burst that the Commanders needed. You know, you come out of the locker room, and obviously there's a very somber locker room, I'm sure, at the half, but as professional athletes, you know, you got to move on. The show must go on. You got to step up and play. And I'm sure these guys are going to be super motivated to go out there and set the record straight here.
0: First drive of the second half. Washington first down at the Dallas 30. I formation, toss play left. Ja'Cory Kroski-Merritt flowing left side, and he is stopped at the 29. Far sideline by D. Winters and Jayshon Barham. Good sign for Dallas, getting D. Winters back on the field after his injury in the first half. Cowboys, though, are now down two starters today. We've gotten word that P.J. Locke, the safety, is out with a foot injury. Kobe Durant, the corner, out with a hamstring.
1: And that's significant. Those are two guys that the Cowboys defensively are counting on. And to be that thin now at those positions, we'll see how they handle it.
0: Second and nine of the Dallas 29. Out of the pistol, Mariota takes. He floats it left side to the end zone. Over the shoulder catch. De'Ami Brown, he got it, but he is out of bounds. Savone Revel with the coverage for Dallas. Incomplete, and it's third and nine.
1: We're looking at the replay. Boy, that knee comes down in.
0: Man, no kidding.
1: And he does not lose control of the football. They're going to challenge this, yeah. I think Dan Quinn should challenge this.
0: Dan Quinn has thrown the red challenge flag on the field near the 30-yard line. Again, getting a look at the replay on our monitor. De'Ami Brown was behind Revel, and that left knee came down in the blue end zone. He never dropped the football there. We will step aside. Timeout because of the review. 13:01 to play, third quarter. Cowboys 17, Commanders 10. 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
0: The NFL Game of the Week on Compass Media Networks is brought to you by Hands Free Skechers Slip-Ins Aero Burst, high-performance running shoes that cut through the wind. The challenge by the Commanders, unsuccessful. Not enough evidence to overturn the call on the field. Incomplete pass, so not a touchdown to Deami Brown. And it's 3rd and 9 for Washington at the Dallas 29. Cowboys up 17-10, early third quarter. Marcus Mariota in for Jaden Daniels, who was hurt at the end of the first half. He steps up. He fires to the right side of the end zone and over the head of Stephon Diggs. Incomplete. Caleb Downs, the rookie in coverage. 4th down, and the Commanders will settle for 3.
1: Well, the Commanders can't catch a break right now. Documenting all the things that they've been through here today, everything seems to be working against them right there. I think if that ball were ruled a touchdown catch, it would have stood as well. It just, whatever the however that call was called initially, was going to be the end result. Unfortunately for them, it was ruled incomplete on the field.
0: 47-yard field goal attempt for Drew Stevens, the rookie out of Iowa. He hit from 27 in the first half. This one on its way, and it slips inside the right upright. It is good. 12:50 to go, third quarter, and Dallas's lead is cut to 4. Cowboys 17, Commanders 13. 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
0: Well, the Commanders start the second half with a field goal. A drive led by Marcus Mariota after Jaden Daniels was injured on the final play of the first half. 17-13, Cowboys lead it. 12:50 to play third quarter. 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Stevens kicks away, end over end to Turpin from the 1. Near side, 10, 15, 20, outside the numbers. Turpin sheds one tackle, 25, jukes past a man at the 30. Turpin to the 35, the all-pro return man. Doing nice work there for the Cowboys. Stopped by Fabian Moreau. It's a 36-yard return. Dak Prescott, Steve, was on point in that first half. Again, last week against the Giants, such a rough start to the season. But today, 15 of 19, 155 yards and 2 touchdowns.
1: Yeah, pretty darn sharp. And the Cowboys on point from the very first drive. They've been executing at a very high level. Dak, obviously, the key to making that happen.
0: First down at the 36. Prescott's in the shotgun. Javonte Williams to his right and feed it to Williams. He's hit as soon as he takes the handoff. dropped behind the line, loss of a yard. Nick Cross, the safety, former Colt, and the leading tackler now for Washington, making the play.
1: Yeah, good aggressive play by Nick Cross. He was coming on a safety blitz. It was a run blitz called by Durante Jones, the defensive coordinator for the Commanders. Perfect timing for it. Well executed by Nick Cross.
0: Javonte Williams, 6 carries, 6 yards Ooh. Today. Second and 11 at the 35. Prescott drills it left. Caught by Pickens. He is covered well by Amik Robertson. Pickens still brought it in. Pushed back. They mark him at the 38. So it goes for 3. And it'll be 3rd down and 8.
1: Well, that was a really nice break on the ball by Amik Robertson. He read that drop, that quick drop by Dak Prescott, and broke on that football before it was even in the air. And he got there right as the ball got to George Pickens. Nice job by Pickens just hanging on to that football.
0: So 3rd and 8 for Dallas. Cowboys at their own 38-yard line. Dallas 3 of 5 on 3rd down. Shotgun set for Prescott. Williams shifting to his left. Prescott a deep drop. He looks right. He climbs the pocket. Now he pumps and fires. That's caught at the sticks. Jake Ferguson has it with a 1st down. Far sideline across midfield to the Washington 48. Tackled by Robertson. 15 yards.
1: Well, Dak Prescott had initially checked out of the play call because the Commanders were showing blitz. They had all the safeties up at the line of scrimmage. Once he made the check, the Commanders dropped out of that look, and Dak was stuck with a bad play, did a nice job extending the play and letting Jake Ferguson work himself open for the nice pickup.
0: 17-13 Cowboys. Kevontae Turpin goes in orbit motion behind Prescott, out of the shotgun, 1st down handoff to Williams, who fights across the 45 down to the 41. A gain of 7 yards for Williams. Again, had 6 yards in the game on 6 carries before that run.
1: Right, that was his best run of the day, I think, right there for a good solid 5 yards. Or looks more like 6-7 yards. And straight ahead, nothing fancy about that one, but right behind his big offensive line did a nice job pushing that pile.
0: 17-13 Cowboys, 10-11 clock running third quarter. Pickens motions out wide to the left. Lamb slot left. Pickens on the slant. Prescott finds him across the 35. A 1st down for Dallas to the 30. And that Cowboys 1st down sponsored by Liberty Mutual Insurance. Liberty Mutual customizes your auto and home insurance so you only pay for what you need. That goes for 12 yards.
1: Now, there's no receiver in the NFL. We talked about this last week at the Cowboys against the Giants that runs more slant routes or is more productive running slant routes than George Pickens. He led the NFL in yards on that route. He's the best there is.
0: And he was 3rd in the NFL in yards overall behind only Jackson Smith and Jigba and Puka Nacua last year. 1st and 10 at the 29. Screen right caught by Williams. 30-yard line between the numbers and hashes right side. Spin move 25. And Williams down to the 23. Tackled by Dorrance Armstrong. A 7-yard pickup.
1: Well, that screen pass was really well set up by the Cowboys. Nice job by Dak selling it. Javonte Williams patiently setting outside and got 2-3 blockers out in front of him. It was really a nice job by the Commanders to just get over and hold it to just a 7-yard gain. Could have been a lot bigger than that.
0: Under 9 to play, 3rd quarter. Dallas up 17-13. Cowboys on the march. 2nd down and 3 at the Washington 22. Prescott under center. And feed it to Amari DeMarcado off right tackle. And DeMarcado stopped near the line of scrimmage. No gain on the play. Armstrong, another tackle for the Commanders, so it's 3rd and 3.
1: The Cowboys have a real nice rhythm going here. This is what we were talking about, trying to get that run game going. As you said, Javonte Williams, you know, sitting right around 10 or 11 yards on the day, not a whole lot of running yards, but Cowboys committed to it and sticking with it, and they've got a nice rhythm going with this offense.
0: 3rd and 3 at the 22. Hunter Lipke in as an H-back behind the left guard, T.J. Bass. CeeDee Lamb in motion across to the left. 3 receivers that way. On 3rd down, Prescott trying to escape, and he is hit from behind. dropped at the 26 by Kalavon Chaisson. It is the first sack for Chaisson as a Commander. Loss of three, and the Cowboys send on the field goal unit.
1: Yeah, Kalavon Chaisson, another new addition to this defense. Edge rusher, had 10.5 sacks last year for the New England Patriots. This is why he was brought here. Does a nice job running Dak Prescott down. Dak, fortunately, able to hang on to that football. He had no idea Chaisson was coming behind him.
0: 44-yard try for Brandon Aubrey, who nailed one from 25 in the first half from the left hash. The snap, the hold is down, and the kick by Aubrey is good. So the Cowboys are back up by 7 with 7:20 remaining in the third quarter. Dallas 20, Washington 13. 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

0: 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Fourth quarter in Los Angeles, the Raiders lead the Chargers 17-14. Couple of touchdown passes for Kirk Cousins. Also in the fourth, Broncos and Jaguars tied at 13. In the third, the Niners all over the Dolphins 35-6. Also third quarter, Seattle 17, the Cardinals 7, and they have finally completed the game in Tampa. The Browns beat the Bucks by the score of 23-19. Now back to Ted and Steve at AT&T Stadium.
1: I mean, it's the lightning capital of the world for a reason, Jerry. Here in Arlington, Cowboys up 20-13, 7:20 remaining in the third quarter as Brandon Aubrey adds to the Cowboys lead with a 44-yard field goal. Now ready to kick away to Rashad White and Jalen Lane. Cowboys in the all-white color rush jerseys, navy numbers, white pants, white helmets as well. And Aubrey, who did not reached the 20-yard line last time, sends it to the one this time. Far side, Jalen Lane, 10, 15, 20 on the numbers. Left side to the 24, maybe the 25 for Washington. 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So second drive now for the Commanders with Marcus Mariota at the helm. Again, Jaden Daniels suffering a left elbow injury on the final play of the first half. He is out for the rest of the game. Mariota under center, first down at the 24 from the left hash mark. Rashad White is the back. De'Ami Brown in motion from right to left, and a play fake. Screen left, caught by Brown, and he is blown up by Barham. The ball is out, and it's scooped up by Dallas. A takeaway for the Cowboys defense. D. Winters pouncing on the football after the rookie they call Bam Bam just showed you why. He forced the fumble. And Dallas has it back.
2: Well, if this is ruled a catch, which we're going to look at and see, this was an unbelievable play by the rookie to read it, and it looks like it was definitely a catch. Well, it's hard to tell whether he had control of that football. I'm sure, as always, a turnover is going to be reviewed. He's got it tucked away, no doubt about it. That ball is tucked away. We're looking at it. Barham did a really nice job of identifying that screen pass, broke on it before the blocker could get there, and then popped the ball out.
1: So the Cowboys have it at the Washington 13 with that takeaway. First down from the right hash mark. Prescott's in the shotgun, and he turns and gives to Turpin, who is in orbit motion behind him from right to left. Turpin on the sweep, pushed out of bounds at around the 12-yard line. A gain of only a yard there, and it's second and nine.
2: Yeah, played well by the Commanders right there. Nice job. Tyler Guyton, the left tackle, just needs to get a little bit more push on the edge. The edge defender there was able to keep his leverage on the outside and force Turpin to the sideline.
1: Second and nine at the Commanders 12. Two receivers to the right. CeeDee Lamb split wide to the right. George Pickens, short side left. Prescott on second down. Fires over the middle to the end zone. In traffic. That's caught for a touchdown. It's Jake Ferguson with his second of the game in front of Jeremy Reeves. And the Cowboys go up 26-13.
2: Just a laser from Dak Prescott. I thought he was throwing the football to Javonte Williams. The ball went right over the head of Javonte Williams and into the chest of Jake Ferguson in the end zone. Nice job finding the football by Jake Ferguson, reaching back. It was a little bit behind him, but he was able to get his mitts on it and pull it in.
1: And now Aubrey for the extra point. Snap, the hold, and the kick is true. That Cowboys extra point sponsored by Navy Federal Credit Union. 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
1: 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Dak Prescott's third touchdown pass of the game and his second to Jake Ferguson put the Cowboys up 27-13, Steve.
7: Just a great job by the Dallas Cowboys taking advantage of the field position generated by the Jayshon Barham's turnover. Dak Prescott with a laser to Jake Ferguson for the touchdown to finish off the drive.
1: Aubrey's kick hits the goal line. Jalen Lane drops to his right knee. Lane asking referee Sean Hockley, didn't that go into the end zone? Is it considered at the one? Washington will have it at the 35. That kick went into the end zone. Did not land between the goal line and the 20, so better field position for the Commanders. Who are again, coming off that turnover, Tiami Brown, the fumble, as you mentioned, forced by the rookie, Jayshon Barham, recovered by D. Winters. And Marcus Mariota and company are back to work. Then Jaden Daniels suffered a left elbow injury on the last play of the first half. He was carted off. Just another tough break for Daniels over these last couple of years. On the roll, Mariota on first down, trying to fit it in low to McLaurin. Incomplete. Savone Revel got a hand on it. Boy, he almost had a pick there.
7: Yeah, he did a super job. Savone Revel did of just bursting as that ball was in the air, because it looked like McLaurin had a step and a half on him. Marcus Mariota tried to put that ball right on McLaurin, but Revel was able to close that distance and get in there and break it up.
1: Second and 10 at the 35. Washington left to right. Mariota, a Heisman winner like Jaden Daniels, is in the gun. Ja'Cory Krosky-Merritt offset to his left. He lifts his right leg. Mariota's got the snap against a five-man rush. Pocket collapses, and he's sacked. D. Winters brings him down at the 28, a loss of 7. There is a flag down in the secondary at midfield.
7: And that's in a location where you would expect it to be on the Cowboys.
8: Holding. Defense number 26.

0: brings him down.
1: Well, if the Commanders hold true to form here, now they're looking at second and one. What have we seen on second and short out of the Commanders so far today? A couple of opportunities or attempts to at least push the ball down the field and make a big play. We'll see if David Blau, the offensive coordinator, goes into the well one more time here.
2: By the way, special for Blau back home. He's from Carrollton, about a half hour to the northeast of here. Former Purdue quarterback, second and one at the 49. Mariota looking left. Time running out again. He slips past one man. He's trying to escape Barham, who trips him up just past midfield. It's a gain of a couple and a first down. Donovan Ezeraku had the initial pressure for Dallas.
1: Yeah, nice job by Mariota. Remember, when he first came into the league and for his first several years in the league, he was an incredible athletic dual threat running quarterback. Still got that ability.
2: First down at the Dallas 48 officially, and out of the shotgun, the handoff to Ja'Cory Kroski-Merritt. Up the left hash marks to the 40-yard line. Gain of 8. Jalen Thompson cuts him down. So it's second and 2.
1: Commanders trying to change it up here, going a little bit more up-tempo with their offense, not huddling up.
2: Two receivers stacked right, including Stephon Diggs and rookie Antonio Williams. Terry McLaurin tight left. Second and 2 at the Dallas 40. Under 4.5 to play, third quarter, 27-13 Cowboys. Mariota lifts his right leg. He's got the snap against a four-man rush. He pumps. He's flushed out to the left. Eyes downfield. Pumps again. Now flows to his right. Fires, and the pass is almost intercepted. A flag is down. Daron Bland reaching back for the football. Almost came up with it. It's incomplete. There are two flags down. One near side of the 40 and one on the far side.
3: Ineligible receiver downfield. Offense. They're checking with Dallas to see if they want to accept the penalty.
2: Appreciate that, Sean Hockley. I just didn't have
3: the answer.
2: That penalty
3: will be enforced. Replay second down.
2: He turns on his mic. Oh, we got to check on that first.
1: Yes. And confirmation that there was a lineman downfield, because both line judges saw it on opposite sides of the field. So you could see the Commanders offensive lineman pleading their case, but both line judges on either side of the field saw the same thing.
2: So back up Washington to the 45 of Dallas, second down and 7. Mariota crouches under center this time. Rashad White is the lone setback. Mariota calls for motion across left to right from Treylon Burks. Stepping up in the pocket, Mariota. Off balance throw to the left, and the pass is hauled in. Deami Brown has it inside the 30 of the Cowboys. Downs was in coverage. A first down to the Dallas 28.
1: Well, the Downs came over and made the tackle, but Deami Brown was uncovered on that sideline. The reason that Downs was able to get over to make that hit as the ball got there was because Mariota couldn't get any juice on that ball because he was about to get blown up. The ball kind of floated out there, but definitely a nice job of seeing it by Marcus Mariota and getting that ball to him.
2: First down at the 27 of Dallas. That was a 17-yard pass. Offset eye to the left. Mariota under center. Toss to White. Off left tackle. He breaks past one man, Revel. And White across the 25 to the 23. Picks up 4 as Quinnen Williams brings him down. 27-13, the Cowboys in front. 3:15, the clock continues to melt here in this third quarter. Both NFC East teams losing their season openers, trying to avoid that dreaded 0-2 start. Since 1990, only 13% of teams have recovered from 0-2 to make the playoffs. Mariota's in the shotgun on 2nd and 6 from the 23. Swing it right. Double pass. Antonio Williams firing to the end zone. And it's incomplete. The pass off target for Terry McLaurin, who was reaching back to his left, trying to adjust to the pass from the rookie third-round pick out of Clemson, Antonio Williams.
1: And this play came up exactly as designed. Antonio Williams, instead of just putting a ball up high and soft and letting McLaurin adjust to it, he panicked a little bit, tried to get it to him too quickly, and made it a very difficult adjustment for Terry McLaurin. That was a wasted opportunity. Should have been an easy touchdown.
2: Now third and six for the Commanders at the Dallas 23. Getting loud again here in Arlington. Shotgun for Mariota. He escapes to his right. Mariota points downfield. Two flags are in the backfield. And Mariota is wrangled down to the turf at the 21. Gain of two. Rashawn Gary ripped him down. Mariota lost his helmet. Again, two flags before the tackle. And Mariota was hot getting back to his feet. Sean Hockley, what's the
3: holding.
2: Call?
3: Offense number 72. It's a 10-yard penalty. Replay third down.
2: It's on the right tackle, Josh Connerly Jr.
1: Yeah, he got a hold of Rashawn Gary's face mask. And then Rashawn Gary, once Marcus Mariota got out of the pocket, did an unbelievable job of focusing on what needed to be done. He closed the gap on Mariota and made Marcus Mariota pay the price on the other end of that play.
2: And by the way, even though the helmet came off, it's not like Gary yanked him down by the helmet. His helmet just came off.
1: Yes, the force of the impact of Mariota going to the turf is what threw that helmet off his head.
2: Third and 16 now for Washington at the Dallas 32. Three receivers right. Screen right, De'Ami Brown. Could this be a double pass? Throw back left. It's caught by White at the 35. He jukes past one man. He dives to the 32. Nothing doing. Two-yard pickup. No gain. Flag down, actually. Von Miller, Quinn, and Williams make the tackle. And a flag is down at the 30-yard line.
1: They might be talking about a legal man downfield again on the double pass.
3: There is no foul on the play. It's fourth down.
2: So once again, Washington reaching into the bag of tricks. Once again, it doesn't work. And Drew Stevens, the kicker, is on the field as the Commanders try to cut into the deficit. From the left hash mark, from 51. He did hit from 55 last week against the Eagles. Stevens has hit from 27 and 47 today. Right-footed kicker from the left hash mark out of the hold of Tress Way. Tyler Ott is the snapper. Ott sends it back. The hold is down, and the kick on the way, and he missed it. Wide to the right. No good from 50-plus for Drew Stevens, and the score remains 27-13 Cowboys. 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
2: Cowboys up 27-13 over the Commanders. 1:53 to go, third quarter here at AT&T Stadium in Arlington. And alongside the Super Bowl champion and Pro Bowl quarterback Steve Berline, I'm Ted Emmerich. 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So the Commanders come up empty. That miss from 51 yards by Drew Stevens. It's now back-to-back possession, Steve, where Washington has come away with nothing. The turnover, the possession before, and yes, late third quarter. Time's starting to run out a little bit.
1: Well, and think about the opportunities they've missed. They got stopped at the one-yard line. First and goal at the one-yard line at the end of the first half when they lost their quarterback on the last play. And then this last drive, they had the double pass. Terry McLaurin wide open in the end zone for a touchdown. They've had opportunities. They've just not been able to cash in, and that's the difference in this ball game right now.
2: First down for Dallas at their own 41. Right to left go the Cowboys. Play action for Prescott. He takes off along the right hash marks, 45 to about the 47. A 6-yard scramble for Dak Prescott.
1: Well, nice job by Dak of making something out of nothing. Drop back. There was nothing up the field. He was getting a little bit of pressure, athletic enough to see it, feel the soft spot, take it and tuck it, and pick up 6 yards.
2: Second run of the day for Prescott for 17 yards overall. He's 20 of 24 for 202 yards passing and 3 touchdowns. Second down and 4. Dallas at its own 47. Again in the shotgun and the handoff to DeMercado off right guard. And DeMercado stopped at the line by Leo Chanel. So 3rd and 4 now for Dallas as we hit the 1-minute mark in the third quarter.
1: Well, this is a huge play right now for the Commanders defensively. They've got to find a way to get this third down, make this third down stop, get the ball back for their offense. If the Cowboys convert here, that'll run through the third quarter and put the Cowboys in good position to get points, especially when you got a kicker with the range of Brandon Aubrey.
2: On 3rd and 4 from the 47, Prescott drops back. He throws to the left, caught by Flannoy. He absorbed a hit and still reeled it in for the first down to the Washington 47, hit by Mike Sanristil. Move the chains for Dallas.
1: Let me tell you, I have no idea how Ryan Flannoy was able to hang on to that football. As you said, Ted, that ball got there right as the defender got there. The hit, it was a violent hit. I cannot believe he actually hung on to that football.
2: Dallas right back over the ball here. Will they run a play? 2 seconds, 1 second. Prescott arms outstretched in the shotgun. And nothing happens there. We have reached the end of 3. The Cowboys lead the Commanders 27-13, two teams searching for their first win of the season. On to the 4th. 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
14: For the fourth quarter, we go at AT&T Stadium in Arlington. 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Ted Emmerich, Steve Berline with you. 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It's a first down for Dallas at the Washington 48. Dak Prescott, with three touchdown passes, has tied the Cowboys' career record with 248 touchdowns. He and Tony Romo at the top. One more, Prescott would be all alone. He's in the shotgun with Javonte Williams offset to his left. Three receivers in the pattern. Prescott dumps it left, caught by Javonte Williams across the 45. And he's tackled at the 43 by Sonny Styles. Boy, haven't said his name a lot today. Seventh overall pick, the linebacker out of Ohio State.
1: Yeah, seventh pick in the draft, you're right. And he's a guy that obviously the Commanders have high hopes for. The guy able to do things athletically that very few people his size can do. The numbers that he put up in that NFL combine last year were staggering and warranted that first round pick, and they have high hopes, as I said.
14: 43 and a half inch vertical, one of those numbers. Had a sack last week against the Eagles. Second down and four. Prescott swings it left, caught by Flannoy, and he gets drilled again. Maybe a half yard on the play as Kalavon Chaisson just knocked him off his pins.
1: Yeah. And almost took his head off at the same time as well.
14: That too.
1: Yeah. But you talk about Sonny Styles. Yeah, he ran. This guy is a 245-pound man, runs a 4.46 40. As you said, the 43.5-inch vertical jump. That's the highest vertical jump for a player over 240 pounds since 1999.
14: Ridiculous. Third and four for Dallas at the 42 of Washington. Three receivers, slot to the right. That's Lamb. Prescott looking that way. Floats it his way. Oh. One-handed catch. Did Lamb come down with it? No, he didn't. Boy, that would have been beautiful at the 30-yard line against Amik Robertson. But it's incomplete, and it's fourth down.
1: I'm with you. I thought he pulled it in as well. But you've got to carry. You've got to keep control of the football through the catch, through the process of completing the catch. He definitely had control of the ball as he hit the ground, but the ball popped out at that point, so not a catch.
14: 60-yard field goal attempt from the Cowboys star logo at midfield. Brandon Aubrey, who has an NFL record, six career 60-yarders, sweeps the right leg. Off it goes, end over end, and Brandon Aubrey's got another one. From long distance, it is nothing to Brandon Aubrey, the All-Pro. And the Cowboys take a 30-13 lead here early in the fourth quarter. 13:22 remaining. Timeout. 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
1: It's amazing what this kid continues to do.
2: First down for Washington at their own 27-yard line. Mariota's pass to the right, incomplete. Looking for McLaurin short. Savone Revel with the coverage for Dallas.
1: Well, you know, this is not a knock on Marcus Mariota, but you can just sense the energy that you're missing and that this offense is lacking, not having Jaden Daniels. His plays, his overall ability to make plays, make something out of nothing, and he showed it four or five times in that first half. It's just you can't replicate that.
2: Mariota's 3 of 7 for 38 yards. He wires it to the right on 2nd and 10. This pass is caught by Antonio Williams, the impressive rookie. It's a gain of 8 to the 35-yard line, and it's 3rd and short. Under 13 to play. Dallas up 30-13. Williams was the NFL Rookie of the Week in his debut. 4 catches, 64 yards, and a touchdown against the Eagles. 3rd and officially a yard. A little bit longer than that. Mariota has the shotgun snap. He fires left side. Caught by Stephon Diggs. It's a first down to the 40-yard line. Pushed out near side by Deron Bland. Let's pause 10 seconds for station identification. 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
26: 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We love sports.
2: So first down for Washington, 12:15 clock running, 30-13 Dallas. Ted Emmerich, Steve Berline with you here from Arlington at AT&T Stadium. Mariota in the shotgun, fake the handoff to White. He flips it to the left, caught by Antonio Williams. Starts right, heads left, crossing the 45 and pushed out of bounds at the 49 of Dallas by D. Winters. And it's another first down for Washington.
1: Yeah, this Antonio Williams is a good-looking player. As you said, the NFL Offensive Rookie of the Week last week. He's obviously got some very significant big play skills, very diversified in his talents. Would have liked to have had that throwback a little bit earlier in the game, the one where he missed the open Terry McLaurin in the end zone, but he's a really talented young player. A lot of good, exciting things to come for him, I'm sure.
2: First down to Dallas 49. Mariota again in the gun. Throws underneath. Caught by White between the numbers and hashes left side. Dropped after a 5-yard pickup to the 44. By linebacker D. Winters.
1: Looks like we got somebody hurt. Brandon Coleman, the left tackle.
2: Yeah, he drops to his right knee. And by the way, remember, Laremy Tunsil, the five-time Pro Bowler, might be out for the season because of a torn triceps. Coleman taking his place here in the early part of the year, and now the trainer's on the field to take a look at Brandon Coleman.
1: And that's just a loss that hopefully he popped back up. He's jogging off the field, so fortunately it doesn't look like it's anything significant. The last thing the Commanders need right now is to lose another significant part of their offense.
2: 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Andrew Wiley, the ninth-year man out of Eastern Michigan, takes Coleman's place at left tackle. Second and four at the Dallas 43. Commanders, the burgundy jerseys, white numbers, white pants. Dallas, the all-white color rush look with the navy numbers. Mariota, sporting the gold cleats, lifts his right leg, and he's got the snap against a four-man rush. Pressure from the backside. Mariota hangs in, delivers deep left sideline, incomplete. He wanted McLaurin at the 10. Savone Revel was with McLaurin.
1: Well, there was some heat coming off that left side of Marcus Mariota. Marcus Mariota's backside. I don't know if he felt it coming, but fortunately for him, he stepped up just enough to allow himself to get that football off. McLaurin and Savone Revel were a little bit of hand fighting up the field, but nothing significant enough to warrant a flag.
2: Commanders 7 of 11 on third down today. This is third and four at the Dallas 43. So once again, the Cowboys have struggled on third down, but the Commanders haven't really been able to sustain drives otherwise. Mariota dancing in the pocket. He escapes to his right. He fires to an open man. It's caught by Rashad White. It's a first down across the 35, far sideline. Shamar James tracked him down, and the drive continues.
1: Well, that's one of the things that Rashad White brings to you. The acquisition, the running back from Tampa Bay Buccaneers, they used to do a lot of really creative things with him in the passing game as well. He's really comfortable outside the open field, can do a lot of things that wide receivers can do as far as route running. A nice catch right there for the conversion.
2: Closing in on the 10-minute mark of the fourth quarter, 30-13 Dallas. First down for the Commanders at the Dallas 33. Mariota whips it left. That's caught by Antonio Williams across the 30 to the 28. Stopped by Caleb Downs. It's a gain of six.
1: Commanders staying with this up-tempo, no-huddle offense right now. Got a little rhythm going with it as well.
2: Right back over the ball. And in the shotgun, Mariota has it on officially second and five. As he guns it left, this is caught by De'Ami Brown, and he's out of bounds at the 20. Savone Revel ushers him across. First down for the Commanders, and Washington is now in the Sherwin-Williams red zone. Shop Sherwin-Williams and get 35% off paints and stains now through September 21st. Some exclusions apply. See stores for details. 9:20, the clock continues to dip. This is the 10th play of the drive. Washington down 30-13. Cowboys have scored 13 unanswered to stretch out what was a 17-13 lead early in the third. Mariota back to throw. He pats the football and guns it right side of the end zone. Stephon Diggs is there. He's got it for the touchdown. Stephon Diggs' second score of the game as he got past Marquise Bell and Caleb Downs. Washington now down 30-19.
1: Really nice throw by Marcus Mariota. Got it right in the perfect spot just before Caleb Downs could get back to make a play on that football. As you said, Marquise Bell there as well, but the ball was perfectly placed. Stephon Diggs just doing what he does. Keeps producing. This guy, as far as active receivers in the NFL, he's one of three guys with over 10,000 career yards and 75 touchdowns. The other two, Mike Evans and Davante Adams. You know, that's pretty good company right there you're keeping.
2: No doubt. Can still make plays at 32 years old. Stevens for the extra point. Out of the hold of Tressway, the snap, the placement, and the kick is right down the middle. So Washington within 10, 9:03 to play. Cowboys 30, Commanders 20. 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
28: 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The Raiders are literally 30 seconds away from going 2-0. They lead the Chargers 26-14 late in the fourth quarter. At the two-minute warning, Niners 35, Dolphins 13, late fourth, Seattle 24, Arizona 7. Earlier today, Caleb Williams suffered what appears to be a hamstring injury. Bears lost at home to the Vikings 9-3. And the Sunday night game, Colts and Chiefs from Kansas City. Now back to Ted and Steve.
29: And Jerry, just as surprising as the Raiders potentially moving to 2-0, the Chargers dropping to 0-2 with all the buzz surrounding them coming into the year. Mike McDaniel, the new offensive coordinator, man, that would be hard to stomach there if you're the Chargers.
1: Oh, yeah, and they're struggling offensively. Only 14 points today. I think that's what they had last week, 14 as well. That offense not working nearly as efficiently as you would expect.
29: 30-20, Dallas on top after the Stephon Diggs touchdown. Turpin from the 5, 10, 15, far sideline, 20. Flag is down from behind the return as Turpin skates out of bounds near the 35-yard line. Flag is down at the 25. Jeremy Reeves
30: holding by the receiving team, number 42. It's a 10-yard penalty. It's first down.
29: Yeah, the penalty on Curtis Robinson, who was just elevated from the practice squad, a penalty against Dallas. Today's presentation of the National Football League on Compass Media Networks is brought to you by hands-free Skechers Slip-Ins Aero Burst, high-performance running shoes that cut through the wind. 8:58 remaining. Dallas up two scores, 30-20. They have not been able to run the ball effectively today. 39 yards on 13 carries. See if they can get that going here to try to salt the game. Prescott bootleg right. He's throwing. He finds Jake Ferguson, who's got two touchdowns today. Ferguson ripped down across the 20-yard line. Stop at the 23. A gain of 6 yards.
1: If you would have told me the Cowboys would only have 39 yards rushing halfway through the fourth quarter, I would have said, how much is Washington winning by?
29: Yeah.
1: Because I thought that was going to be a key. To Brian Schottenheimer and this Cowboys offensive staff's credit, they came out hard play action early in the game and were making chunk yards down the field in the passing game. And that's what's really been sustaining this offense.
29: Put Ferguson down at the 24, so second down and 3. Prescott under center. He feeds Williams off right tackle, and he rams across the 25 to the 26. Leo Chanel, Deron Payne make the tackle. 2 yards there, and it's third and a yard. Now under 8 minutes to play. 30-20. Dallas in front. Williams himself, 8 carries now for 15 yards. He's the lone setback. Prescott under center. Third and one from the 26. And Prescott jumps past the right shoulder of his center, Cooper Beebe, on the sneak. He's got the first down all the way to the 29-yard line.
1: Well, that was a game plan thing where the Cowboys had seen several times in film that the Redskins give him that wide look up front over the guards where there's nobody in that A gap on either side. And Dak Prescott probably just had a little code word he called, just scoot that thing straight up in there, picked up 3 or 4 yards easy.
2: Jake Ferguson is now on his way to the blue medical tent. They are folding it over, erecting it along the Cowboys bench, and Ferguson now heading into the tent. It did not need any help walking there, but Ferguson out of the game now for Dallas. First down at the 29, Brevin Spanford takes his place. Williams, the running back. Prescott under center. Brevin Spanford motions now. He's lined up as a fullback in front of Williams. So an I formation and a toss play to Williams. Right side. Gets a block from Brevin Spanford. Cuts it left at the 40. Flag is down. Williams across midfield. All the way to the 45 of Washington. Tackled by Nick Cross. A huge gain by Williams, 26 yards, but a flag down at the 35.
30: Offense number 3. It's a 10-yard penalty. Replay first down.
2: Now the penalty on George Pickens, and a commander is down. It's Javon Kinlaw right near where the flag was thrown.
1: And you can see we're looking at the replay. George Pickens definitely grabbed a hold of a lot of jersey from Rasul Douglas, the cornerback. That's what the penalty was called on. And very unfortunate because it was 10 yards down the field. Javonte Williams already had a nice gain by the time the hold was called on George Pickens. It takes back a big gain for the Cowboys.
2: Now Kinlaw is on his feet for Washington and across the sideline. 7:12 to play. Dallas 30, Washington 20. 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I mean, it would have been by far the longest run of the game for Javonte Williams.
1: It would have been farther than all of his other runs combined.
2: Combined.
1: Yeah.
2: But negated because of the penalty on Pickens. And so the ball is spotted at the 21. It'll be first and 17 after that spot foul. 7:12 to go. 30-20. Cowboys on top. Both teams 0-1. Trying to even that record early in the season. Cowboys head to Rio next week to face the Ravens. Prescott with his left foot in front of his right. He's in the shotgun with Javonte Williams offset to his left. On first and 17, he looks right, he looks left, he slides to his left, and Prescott takes off across the 25, sliding at the 27 in front of Tim Settle Jr. So Prescott scrambles for 6 yards.
1: That's Dak's third scramble of the day. Does a nice job getting what was there. Puts himself in a 2nd and 12 situation. Very manageable. The goal here, if you're the offense for the Cowboys, is to try to get at least half of that back. Put yourself in a manageable 3rd down situation. You don't want to be looking at 3rd and 12.
2: Now under 6.5 to play. 2nd and 11 at the 27. Flannoy, Brevin Spanford, CeeDee Lamb split right. George Pickens, the lone receiver on the left. A deep drop for Prescott. He steps up. He wings it down the right sideline. Over the shoulder catch. CeeDee Lamb eclipsing 100 yards on the day as he burned Mike Sanristil for a monster gain. 33 yards.
1: Or you do that as opposed to trying to get half of it back. What that was... Dak saw two deep coverage, and he took a shot. It's called a hole shot, where you try to get the ball up and over the corner before the safety can get over there and make that break on the ball. And I'll tell you, I'm very impressed that ball got to him because that safety was very wide. He was outside the numbers, and Dak was still able to get that ball there before the safety was able to make the play.
2: Now the Cowboys call a timeout, 5:40 to play. Lamb up to 7 catches for 129 yards and a touchdown. Later on, Steve Berline and I will name the player of the game, brought to you by USPS Ground Advantage. 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You know, Steve, you mentioned it. You would have thought that the Cowboys would try to establish Javonte Williams a little early on. The run game hasn't been there. They came out firing. Dak Prescott, off play action, as you have noted, as a quarterback, when you know that's the gameplay, you got to love that.
1: You come out and it's drilled in you all week. We're going to give you a chance to come out and make some throws early, make some plays early. You want that challenge. You want that opportunity.
2: They're still firing here. First down at the 38. Hand it to Javonte Williams this time. And Williams plunges up the middle to the 30. A gain of about 8, maybe 9 to the 29. And another timeout here as a commander is down. And trainers hustle back onto the field. Clock stopped at 5:30 to go. Now back on his feet. And I think it's Javon Kinlaw who did re-enter the game. He has his hand near his shoulder as he walks to the blue medical tent. Again, he was shaken up earlier on the drive.
1: You mentioned that CeeDee Lamb went over 100 yards on that last catch. That's his 23rd career 100-yard receiving game.
2: It's quite a few.
1: Quite a few.
2: Second and one at the 29. Give it to Williams. Patient behind the line. Now shooting forward and maybe back to the line of scrimmage. Perhaps a yard. He needed a yard for the first down. See where it's spotted as Sonny Styles and Leo Chanel make the tackle. But I believe it'll be third down in less than a yard now.
0: Just short of the first down.
2: Under 5 minutes to play now. Dallas up 30-20. Commanders do have two timeouts remaining. Of course, the two-minute warning still to come. Cowboys are 6 of 10 on third down today. Third and less than a yard from the 29. Give it to the first man through, Hunter Lipke. Sporting his new number 30 this season. Trying to find a hole off left guard, and Lipke has the first down. Of course, he changed his number with Von Miller joining the Cowboys. Lipke wore number 40, and Von Miller traded him the number for a stake in his chicken business. Hunter Lipke probably comes out ahead.
1: I think he does. I think that's a great job of negotiating on his part. Numbers are a big deal to NFL players. And sometimes you hear about guys making a cash transaction. I've never heard business ownership involved in those kind of conversations, but what a great job by Hunter Lipke, whoever was negotiating on his behalf.
2: First down at the 27. Toss play Williams, starting right, trying to cut it back to the left. And he picks up a couple to the 25-yard line. I wonder when Washington will think about using the timeouts here. We're down to 3:40. That clock continues to run. And again, Washington has two timeouts.
1: Washington has to hold the Cowboys to a field goal at most. Obviously, well within Brandon Aubrey field goal range now. They were 20 yards ago. But the point being, if they can hold the Cowboys to a field goal, it's still a two-score game. You still have a slight chance of maybe making it competitive.
2: Out of the pistol, second down and 7 at the 24. Prescott takes a shot. Right side of the end zone. CeeDee Lamb adjusting to the football. He pulls it in for the touchdown. He beat Mike Sanrastil on the underthrown ball. CeeDee Lamb going off in the Cowboys home opener. And that might just do it. 36-20 Dallas.
1: Wow. What an unbelievable catch. As you said, the ball underthrown a little bit. I think they're going to get Sanrastil for... I thought there was a flag thrown on the play. They could have called pass interference there as well, but CeeDee Lamb did not care. He went up and over Sanrastil to pull that ball in. What an unbelievable catch.
2: And now Aubrey for the extra point. It is good. 37-20 with 3:07 to play. 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It's the fourth touchdown pass of the game for Dak Prescott. And Steve, now in the illustrious history of the Dallas Cowboys, nobody has thrown for more touchdowns than Dak Prescott, 249 in his career, as he passes Tony Romo.
1: And that is the clean sweep now for Dak Prescott. There's not one category he does not lead the Dallas Cowboys in, as far other than wins. He's still trying to catch up to Roger Staubach and Troy Aikman as far as the wins are concerned, but as far as all the measurable passing statistics career-wise, he's now there.
2: Aubrey boots it. Line drive. Lands at the 15. Scooped up by Jalen Lane. Breaks a tackle. 35 to the 40. And Lane dives to near the 43-yard line. Tackled by Caleb Downs. And it was such a tough opener for Prescott, but he just continues to roast Washington in this building. Coming in his career against the Commanders at home, 7-0, 20 touchdown passes, no interceptions. The Cowboys have averaged 42 points a game in his starts. They've got 37 on the board. He's got four more touchdowns, no picks here today. 3:01 to go. First down, Washington at their own 43. Handed to Katron Allen, the rookie out of Penn State, the sixth round pick. And he runs left to midfield, a gain of 7. D. Winters makes the tackle.
1: But going back to Dak, you talk about how he is at home against this team. 7-0 coming into today. It's going to be 8-0 now in this building. But overall, 13-2 in his career against the Commanders. You know, that's... You think about all of that. He's got more touchdowns and a higher QB rating against the Washington Commanders than any quarterback that's ever played against them.
2: Second down and 3 at midfield. Give it to Katron Allen again. Allen running hard. Left side across the 45. Down to the 41 of Dallas. First down and a pickup of 9 yards. And another player is down for Washington. On his back, his trainers run out. It's Sam Cosmi, the right guard, former second-round pick 5 years ago out of Texas. Again, Jaden Daniels, Washington's quarterback, went down on the final play of the first half with a left elbow injury. He was trying to brace himself. He was under center and was stepped on by the left guard, Chris Paul, as he tried to keep himself upright. We saw the replay. His left arm bent in an unusual way. He was carted off his left arm in an air cast, ruled out shortly after. And Ken,
1: he had put that left arm down to break his fall, and that's where the injury obviously occurred. And it's the same arm, as you mentioned earlier, that he dislocated that elbow last year, and it looked eerily similar to that type of an injury. And the way they treated it, putting him in the cast as they took him off the field, would lead you to believe they think it's pretty significant as well.
2: So Marcus Mariota has been the quarterback here in the second half. Cosmi remains down. Trainers huddled around him. 2:13 to go here in Arlington, with the Cowboys leading 37-20. Dak Prescott with the four touchdown passes to break the Cowboys' all-time record that was held by Tony Romo. CeeDee Lamb, a huge game, 8 catches, 153 yards, and 2 scores. Jake Ferguson has the other 2 touchdowns for Dallas.
1: You know, I wonder, I always think about this, and at least I shouldn't say always, in recent years I have, with all the teams practicing that belief, philosophy of not playing your starters during the preseason, and all the how controlled the hitting and the real live game action is for these guys coming into the regular season, I always feel like now there are a lot more injuries early in the season, significant injuries early in the season, and I think there could be some kind of connection there where you're trying so hard to preserve them and get them healthy to the regular season, but their bodies aren't used to playing at that full speed level with the high impact And all of a sudden, a lot of these injuries start happening.
8: We heard Jerry Recco in the studio detail the Caleb Williams injury for the Chicago Bears today against the Vikings. And there, the weather could very well have been a factor with the rain, the wind. He slipped. It was non-contact. And who knows moving forward there. But, again, Williams going down. Jaden Daniels here. The clock rolls here to the two-minute warning as Sam Cosmi is now in a seated position with trainers all around him. The two-minute warning is sponsored by Liberty Mutual Insurance. 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The Cowboys 37 and the Commanders 20. 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
8: Out of the two-minute warning here at AT&T Stadium in Arlington, Ted Emmerich, Steve Berline with you. Sam Cosmi, the Commanders' right guard, now off the field. Matt Golden will take his place. The Cowboys lead it 37-20 over Washington as Dallas eyes the 1-1 start. Commanders in danger here of falling to 0-2. So he said, Tony Romo was the franchise leader in touchdown passes for Dallas before Dak Prescott surpassed him here today. 249 touchdown passes now for Prescott in his career. First down for Washington at the Dallas 41. Mariota is under center. Catron Allen, the rookie, is the lone setback. And Mariota spins and gives to Allen off left guard, and he picks up a yard to the 40-yard line. Amazing thing, those two right at the top of the list, right, for touchdown passes in Cowboys history. They're also the only two quarterbacks in the history of the NFL who have won 60% of their starts but have never started a conference championship game.
1: It's unbelievable. There's two quarterbacks in the history of the NFL that you can say that about. And they happen to be the last two quarterbacks for the Dallas Cowboys, the current quarterback and the previous. That's very, very, I'm sure, high priority for Dak Prescott to get that monkey off his back.
8: Allen, again, been fed on this drive to close out the game. And off left tackle, he takes it for 4 to the 36. 1:07 to go, clock running, and it's 3rd and 5 for Washington. Again, it speaks to the regular season success that the Cowboys really have enjoyed the last decade plus, two decades even, but they have not been able to break through. 30 years since they played in a conference championship game, let alone a Super Bowl.
1: That's just hard to comprehend how many. I mean, that's a lot of wins. That's a lot of seasons.
8: They're down and 5 for Washington, 37 seconds, hand it to Allen again, breaks a tackle between the numbers and hashes, left side, and he's got it to the 33. It'll be 4th down and 2 for Washington, but that will be the final play of the game. Final 20 seconds tick off the board here as the Cowboys earn a much-needed
2: bounce back victory after the disappointment on the road against the Giants last Sunday night. Dak Prescott continues his assault on the Cowboys record books, becomes the all-time leader in touchdown passes with Dallas. Four of them today, and the Cowboys win it 37-20. Steve Berline and I will have some final thoughts, and we will name the USPS Ground Advantage Player of the Game right after this. 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

0: Their first win of the season, 37-20 over the Commanders as Washington drops to 0-2. Ted Emmerich, Steve Berline with you here at AT&T Stadium in Arlington. You were up there in New York. Dallas could not have looked more disappointing to start the season against the Giants, and it was a much different story here today.
1: Much different story today. It was not what I would call a dominating performance. We were talking during the break at how close the Commanders were several times throughout the game of making plays. They had open receivers in the end zone, could not finish the plays off. They had many opportunities. Obviously, the very unfortunate situation at the end of the first half. First and goal at the 1 yard line, ending with their franchise quarterback, Jaden Daniels, hurting his left elbow. We keep him in our prayers and thoughts, and hopefully that'll come out better than it looked. But the bottom line is the Cowboys did control this game from start to finish. They deserve to win it, and it's a good positive step in the right direction for the Cowboys.
0: Time now to name the USPS Ground Advantage Player of the Game. And, Steve, I don't think there's any debate about this.
1: Yeah, when you look at the numbers and look at what was accomplished today, you've got to go with Dak Prescott. A solid, really solid day, 26 of 31. I'm not a math major, but that's pretty darn good right there. 279 yards and four touchdowns, the fourth one being the record setter for the Dallas Cowboys, now the all-time touchdown pass leader for the Dallas Cowboys with 249. He now owns every major passing record in the books for the Cowboys. Congratulations, Dak Prescott, our player of the game. Well done.
0: 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I think Dak Prescott has earned a hot dog from the hot dog fridge that Clayton Adams was talking about in training camp. Probably a few, maybe four to match the number of touchdown passes today.
1: As many as he wants, I'm sure Clayton will be open to that. And I know Dak well enough to know that he'd probably want to get one.

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6: Cowboys beat the Commanders 37-20 as they get to 1-1, send Washington to 0-2. Next up for the Cowboys, a game in Brazil against the Ravens. And for the Commanders, really what's next up is trying to figure out what the story is with Jaden Daniels and the elbow injury. Well, we'll get you the highlights in just a moment. First, we'll get you caught up, though, on everything else today in the NFL. And we mentioned the injury to Jaden Daniels. Really have to start with the injury to Caleb Williams earlier today. It was a messy game in Chicago. Bears wound up losing to the Vikings 9-3, but the big story was the Williams injury. Certainly appears to be a hamstring. Ben Johnson didn't seem horribly concerned about it, though it does look like Williams will miss some time. He will have imaging done on Monday to find out the severity of it. But the Vikings, with a very impressive road win in Chicago today, beating the Bears 9-3. Also from the early window, the Browns take down the Bucks 23-19. That game was stopped for 2 hours because of lightning at the two-minute warning. Tampa had the ball late, could not score, and Cleveland goes 2-1-1. The Panthers ripped through the Falcons along our Compass Media Networks 34-3. The Bengals win in Houston 20-6. A couple of TD passes for Joe Burrow. The Packers come from behind in the fourth quarter, beat the Jets in overtime 20-17. They scored the final 13 points. The Saints go into Baltimore, outscore the Ravens in the fourth quarter 15-0, and they wind up winning 24-17. A TD pass for Tyler Shuck. The Patriots over the Steelers 20-3, and the Eagles got away with one as they beat the Titans 24-20. A late touchdown pass from Jalen Hurts to Darius Cooper. The story there with 9 seconds to go. In the late window, the Broncos over the Jaguars 20-13. Bo Nix 288 and a touchdown. Not a great day for Trevor Lawrence. Only threw for 189 and he was picked off. How about the Raiders along our Compass Media Networks beating the Chargers 26-14 in Los Angeles? 3 touchdown passes for Kirk Cousins. The Raiders are 2-0. The Chargers are 0-2. The Seahawks run through the Cardinals 31-7. Not a surprise there, and also not a surprise, 49ers 35, Dolphins 13 in Santa Clara. San Francisco scored touchdowns on their first 5 possessions. The Sunday night game, Colts and Chiefs from Arrowhead. Tomorrow night, the Giants take on the Rams in Los Angeles. 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Run your game. In terms of our game, a 37-20 win for the Cowboys. And so we get to the highlights of the game. In the first quarter, Dallas took a 10-0 lead. They looked good doing it, too. It was Dak Prescott to C.D. Lamb for a 3-yard score, making it 7-0. Brandon Aubrey would connect from 25 yards out later in the quarter to make it 10-0. In the second quarter, Washington got going offensively to some degree. Drew Stevens capped a 13-play, 73-yard drive with a short field goal, and it was 10-3. Then Dak struck again, finding Jake Ferguson from 10 yards out. Cowboys led 17-3, but Washington wasn't going quietly. It looked early on like the Cowboys might have one of these monster offensive games and put the Commanders away, but that was not the case. Jaden Daniels was finding his rhythm, and he finds Steph Diggs for a 4-yard touchdown pass, and it was 17-10. The Cowboys do nothing with the next possession, and then Washington goes on a long drive to end the second quarter and the half. They had a chippy field goal in their grasp. It was fourth down. They could have kicked. His time was going to expire. Dan Quinn, however, elected to go for what would have been a game-tying touchdown into the break, and instead, in so many different ways, disaster struck for Washington.
5: Daniels under center, Rashad White the back. 3 seconds in the half. Third and goal at the one. Daniels slips as he takes the snap. He shovels it underhanded, looking for White. It falls incomplete, and the first half comes to a close.
6: Yeah, but worse than that, not only did he slip, when he braced his fall with his arm, it looks like it dislocated again, and it was ugly looking on TV. He was carted off the field, towel over his head, and Marcus Mariota came in to start the third quarter. So Washington winds up scoring nothing, and it's 17-10 at the break. In the third quarter, the Commanders, 6 plays, 31 yards. Bad kickoff by Brandon Aubrey gave them a short field. They also almost had a touchdown pass to Deami Brown, but they had to settle for a Drew Stevens 47-yard field goal to cut into the deficit. It was now 17-13 Dallas. Cowboys answered with a 44-yard field goal from Aubrey, and it was 20-13. And this game was very much a game. The Commanders were hanging in there, and they had the ball back and then made arguably the biggest mistake of the game.
5: Mariota under center, first down at the 24 from the left hash mark. Rashad White is the back. Deami Brown in motion from right to left, and a play fake. Screen left, caught by Brown, and he is blown up by Barham. The ball is out, and it's scooped up by Dallas. A takeaway for the Cowboys defense. D. Winters pouncing on the football after the rookie they call Bam Bam just showed you why. He forced the fumble, and Dallas has it back.
6: And that is Barham. And it was huge because it was at the 13-yard line of the Commanders, and it set off a chain reaction to where just 2 plays later, that 20-13 game turned into a 27-13 game.
5: Prescott on second down, fires over the middle to the end zone, in traffic, that's caught for a touchdown. It's Jake Ferguson with his second of the game in front of Jeremy Reeves, and the Cowboys go up 26-13.
6: And with the point after 27-13, and you talk about the chain reaction, Drew Stevens would then miss a 51-yard field goal. The score remained the same. Go to the fourth quarter, and why not? Brandon Aubrey from 60 yards out makes it look so easy, capping a 7-play possession, we'll call it. They only went 17 yards, and it was 30-13 in favor of the Cowboys. At this point, it felt like the game was over. But Washington and Mariota had different thoughts as they went on a 10-play, 73-yard drive to draw closer.
5: Mariota back to throw. He pats the football and guns it right side of the end zone. Stephon Diggs is there. He's got it for the touchdown. Stephon Diggs' second score of the game as he got past Marquise Bell and Caleb Downs. Washington now down 30-19.
6: And 30-20 with the extra point. You got the sense if they could get a stop, who knows? Marcus Mariota was playing well. Cowboys a little bit on their heels defensively, but that was not to be because the Cowboy offense marched down the field, and we were talking about C.D. Lamb earlier having a big game, Dak Prescott having a big game. Well, once again, these two converged for a pretty cool moment.
5: Out of the pistol, second down and 7 at the 24. Prescott takes a shot, right side of the end zone. C.D. Lamb adjusting to the football. He pulls it in for the touchdown. He beat Mike Sanrastil on the underthrown ball. C.D. Lamb going off
7: in the Cowboys home opener. And that might just do it. 36-20, Dallas.
6: Well, not only did it do it, it also happened to be for Dak Prescott passing Tony Romo for the most touchdown passes in Cowboys history with number 249. And who better to do it with than C.D. Lamb? And 37-20 was the final score of this game. As we take a look at the final stats for Washington, Marcus Mariota and Jaden Daniels, very similar stats. Mariota went 11 of 16 for 111 yards and a touchdown. Daniels, before the injury, 11 of 17 for 96 yards and a touchdown. The difference would be the ability to run the ball. Daniels had 7 carries for 69 yards. He led the team. Rashad White, 7 for 43. Ja'Cory Cross-Merritt had 43 yards rushing as well. Really interesting that Washington rolled up 182 yards on the ground to the Cowboys 66, and yet it was Dallas that won 37-20. Terry McLaurin, 2 catches for 50 yards. Stephon Diggs, 5 for 47 with the 2 touchdown catches. All right, for Dallas, Dak Prescott, he only missed on 5 throws. He was 26 of 31 for 279, 4 touchdowns, no interceptions. Very, very impressive. Javonte Williams, 12 carries for 30 yards. Dak scrambled for 26. That was pretty much it for the run game. C.D. Lamb, you heard Ted talk about going off in the home opener. He sure did. 8 catches, 153, 2 touchdowns. Jake Ferguson, 4 catches for 43 yards, 2 scores as well. George Pickens had 6 for 40. Also, a little bit of a nod to D. Winters, who played very well in this game, had 9 tackles, 7 solo tackles, one behind the line of scrimmage, also recovered a fumble. So D. Winters, a really good game, and the rookie Caleb Downs, 9 tackles as well, as the Cowboys win it by the score of 37-20, and they get to 1-1 on the season. We'll take a timeout. When we come back, a couple of thoughts looking ahead to next week's game against Baltimore. We'll also give you the highlight of the game. Cowboys beat the Commanders 37-20. 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
9: Second and goal at the 3 from the right hash mark. Prescott, play action. Over the middle, back of the end zone. C.D. Lamb grabs it for the touchdown. Back-to-back weeks with a touchdown for Lamb to start the season. And Dallas is off to an ideal start today. They're up 6-0.
10: Well, Prescott to Lamb, that certainly was a keeper today as those two hooked up a boatload and the Cowboys win as they beat Washington 37-20. Great to have you with us on this Sunday afternoon into Sunday evening. And you look at what's coming up now for these two teams and what this loss for Washington might mean and the win for the Cowboys. For Washington, they lose Jaden Daniels, don't know for how long, didn't look good. They're 0-2. They now get 3 in a row at home, but it's against Seattle. Not easy. Then they get Indianapolis and then a game against the Giants, who look a lot better than they have in past years. So certainly not an easy road ahead for Washington. For Dallas, you know, they'll be in Brazil next week. And the league, when you look at their schedule, they've got a game in Brazil against the Ravens. This is after going on Sunday Night Football to the Giants. Come back home, play Washington, go to Brazil for the Ravens. Then you've got a 1 p.m. game on the road in Houston. Then a quick turnaround, Thursday Night Football against the Bucs. It is quite the stretch for them to open this season. But all they can do is take it one at a time, and Brazil will be the destination and the site for their next game next Sunday. The Ravens are an interesting team because the idea that they lost at home to New Orleans today is one thing. the way in which they did, to me, was more staggering, getting shut out in the fourth quarter as the Saints put up 15 points for the come-from-behind win. So, weird day in the NFL, without a doubt. There were teams that you thought had no business winning games that won games, and then you had teams taking care of business like you expected, and injuries all over the place. Caleb Williams, and of course, in our game, Jaden Daniels. Today's presentation of the National Football League on Compass Media Networks has been brought to you by Prize Picks, Liberty Mutual Insurance, Gusto, Navy Federal Credit Union, Skechers, Swiffer Power Mop, USPS Ground Advantage, Progressive Insurance, and by Rain-X. Final score, Cowboys 37 and the Commanders 20. I'd like to thank our crew for it today. Producer Blake Jones, engineer David Friedman, statistician the great Hubert Starnes, spotter Brandon Carpenter, senior producer Chris Kleiber, engineering assistance provided by Brian Clark. The general manager is Robert Blum, and the executive producer of Compass Media Network Sports is Tyler Brewer. Don't forget, plenty more great NFL action coming up next Sunday. It's a Week 3 doubleheader. First, the defending Super Bowl champion Seattle Seahawks head east for that battle with the Commanders we were just referencing. And then it's the Dallas Cowboys and the Baltimore Ravens live from Rio de Janeiro, Brazil. Be sure to check your local listings for game times and stations. Once again, the final score, Cowboys 37, Commanders 20. Now for Steve Berline and Ted Emmerich, I'm Jerry Recco. 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
4: Running it down on NFL Sunday, your scores from week two. Bills beat the Lions on Thursday, 41-31. Now from today, Panthers all over the Falcons, 34-3. Saints upset the Ravens in Baltimore, 24-17. Vikings win in Chicago against the Bears, 9-3. Bengals win on the road against the Texans, 20-6. It was the Patriots over the Steelers, 20-3. Packers in overtime over the Jets, 20-17. Browns beat the Buccaneers in Tampa, 23-19. Eagles score late to beat the Titans, 24-20. Broncos beat the Jaguars, 20-13. It was the Raiders 26, the Chargers 14, Seahawks over the Cardinals 31-7, Cowboys beat the Commanders 37-20, and the Niners over the Dolphins 35-13. That does it for week two of NFL Sunday on Westwood One. 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Coordinating producers Aaron Cummins and Brian Finkelstein. Executive producer Mike Eby. The senior vice president of sports is Bruce Gilbert. Sunday Night Football's next. I'm Scott Graham. Thanks for joining us. From Westwood One, this is NFL Sunday.
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13: 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And the Chiefs have gone up early in the third, 20-7. The electrifying Kenneth Walker!
11: Now, it's time for Sunday Night Football. 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
14: Welcome to Arrowhead Stadium in Kansas City, Missouri for week number two of Sunday Night Football as the Kansas City Chiefs play host to the Indianapolis Colts. Tonight's broadcast of the National Football League on Westwood One is sponsored by Barbasol Shaving Cream, by BetMGM, by Kings Hawaiian, by Progressive Insurance, by Paramount, and by the official NFL app. Hi, everybody. I'm Ryan Radke, along with Mike Golick. Scott Graham will join us shortly from our Westwood One studios. It's an early season matchup between two teams hoping to right the ship in 2026. The Colts were cruising toward the playoffs last year before injuries derailed their season. They're now in the midst of an NFL worst eight-game losing streak. The Chiefs were another team that got derailed by injuries a season ago. They missed the playoffs for the first time in more than a decade. Mike, that's the bad news. The good news is the Chiefs got some of their good vibes back with a blowout win against the Broncos in week one.
15: Yeah, and with the running of Kenneth Walker, you know, everybody thought the biggest pickup in the offseason was Myles Garrett, and it still may prove to be that, but he's on IR now. Kenneth Walker just casually gained 170-plus yards on the ground in week one, giving the Chiefs an element they have not had in a while. So that can only help Patrick Mahomes.
14: Yeah, and they get Patrick Mahomes back. Everybody wondering, how's he going to look coming back off the knee injury? Numbers were okay. What'd you see?
15: Well, I saw a lot of short passes. When he went downfield, it wasn't that successful. A lot of short passes, a short game. And it'll be interesting if they are successful running the ball, if he does try and take it downfield a little more, because running the ball successfully will bring those linebackers up and maybe open up the middle of the field.
14: All right, it's week two. There's a long way to go. Let's not get mistaken. I'm not saying it's a must-win game for the Colts, but I am saying this is a team that needs to win a football game. Mike, they were cruising last year. The injuries hit. It was a disastrous end of the season. Then they get blown out in week one. You don't want those bad vibes lingering.
15: There's no moral victories right in the NFL, but, I mean, there is something to playing well, and they didn't, and they got run on, and Kansas City is a team that ran on the Broncos in the first game. The Colts played the Chiefs last year without Kenneth Walker, and they missed 17 tackles. So they have to be sure tackling and gang tackling tonight.
14: Much more to come from Arrowhead in Kansas City as we approach kickoff between the Colts and the Chiefs. But when we return, Scott Graham joins us from our Progressive Insurance Studios. 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